0: It's been a good, strong gallop. Our Erin's tried very hard in defeat. Then came the three ticks, a snakebite and seven. Opawa Toby, 38.08 being the winning time. 3.12 into a 16.48, 30 and 67, and a 7 and a 41 on the way home. Half a length by 1 3/4 lengths being the margins here. Nice positive beginning shown by Our Erin to get in front of the race favourite, and she's gone down valiantly here today, has Our Erin, but she'll have to settle for second as Opawa Stacey rolls over the top. 5 over the 6 and 3 to open the day here at Cambridge. The Cop Rice Working Dog Chicken, class 1 and 2s. Vacant box 1, put a line through the 4 and also the 10. Tiny Kiwi number 9 gets a go from box 4. We'll open the early quaddie, the first of our doubles there. Brit at 12.27.
1: Thank you, Aaron. 5, 6, 3 and 7. A strong start to the day for favourite backers, with Opawa Stacey arriving in the nick of time. Not without a fair fight from Our Erin, who's been really brave in second. 5, 6, 3 and 7. One race down, 10 to come out of Cambridge Greyhounds on this Thursday. We're back to Riccarton Park now for race number 2 on their card. Speaking of favourite backers, they were spot on in the opener when it came to the performance of Private Treaty, getting the maiden win on the board. This a little more open with Big Exit the favourite, $3.70 into $3.40 as we speak. Second line of betting belongs to Neuvern, third up this campaign, $4.60. Dosti, we heard from Matt Pittman earlier on that the ability is there, $6. The same price for Matt Cross's value play of the day in White Palace and Enchanted Delight at $7. A race full of chances when you consider six of the eight runners at single figure odds. Here is the favourite last time out in Big Exit, when fifth on this occasion. The blinkers went on here and was a little steady out of the gates and was then forced to cover some extra ground. I thought the performance, all things being equal, was fairly solid, not beaten a huge margin, probably just came to the end of the run in the last 150 metres, but that steady beginning not assisting her chances. And you can see there in fourth was Private Treaty, so that form has already been franked today, whereas Big Exit sticks around at the 1400 metres. The blinkers come off, and with Amber Riddell's claim, will carry the 55.5 kilos as she did last time out. Has gate number 3 to contend with here, which is certainly an improvement on last time, Matt. However, she will have to begin that little bit stronger. Pretty even race. I know you're keen on White Palace with the second up improvement, but there's several key chances here to consider.
2: Yeah, well, I thought White Palace, in terms of the way she closed that race off, would have given the connections a lot of confidence going forward that they'll have a bit of fun with this horse. Closing splits were good. Best last 800 metres and was nice through the line as well over the 1200 metre journey. And bearing in mind the winner got away, Ayumi. Shadow Roll goes on today for White Palace. They did only flop out of the stalls, but as I mentioned in the preview earlier on, I don't mind it getting up to 1400 if she's happy being back in the field and running on. Barry number 1, if she could maybe settle with a couple behind her and hope for a nice tempo, it's going to be the shortest way home. And more often than not, they do get a run up the fence here on the poly track with generally something running out under pressure. And if she is able to take that gap, then White Palace certainly representing the value. I don't like the drift around her though, $5 out to $7.50. I do like her though for Cure Kids. Billy Jacobson on board, he rode her here first up, and again he'll have a lot of confidence in with how she was able to get through the line. So she's the value play here today, that horse on screen number 5, White Palace. I think $7.50 is a great price. 3 Big Exit battled through the line last time but was always wide. Blinkers come off here, another run over the 1400 metres, nice enough gate, sort of D-Day for her, I think, Big Exit from the draw. Nasal Strip goes on. I think she'll get a more economical trip than she did last time. Dosti has ability, all of its runs over 1200 so far. Ran in some pretty classy sort of races last preparation, so that suggests to me that they have enough of an opinion of him. No trials, 153 days since we last saw it. And number 2, Neuvern, a little bit hard to catch. Blinkers come off today. Race 3 wide, no cover last time. Shades come off. Wide barrier draw, not ideal. But Britt, when you go back through Neuvern's form through the spring and summer last year. He was running some big races in much stronger fields than what he meets here today, Neuvern. Happy to be with White Palace, though. You might need an ounce of luck, but at $7.50, there's enough in that price to find out.
1: Well, that's it. We're now starting to get a kind of price to find out for sure and certain. And Neuvern, I've included him as well, but he really took my eye in those prelims that we saw when he stepped out onto the track. He looks superb in the coat, a very strong individual, that's for sure and certain. And when he took those first few strides trotting out of the parade ring and onto the track, he looked beautifully fluent in his action and a very sound commodity. So just on that alone, I would not be deterred by his chances here today. Going to stick with the favourite Big Exit. If she can just begin that fraction quicker, I think she'll give herself every opportunity from the cosy gate, including Neuvern, who's had a few opportunities, but four placings to date over 1,400 metres. So he finds his sweet spot today in regards to distance, including the five White Palace for all the reasons that Matt's pointed out, and the one Dosti going to cup week for a debut performance clearly tells me that the Pitmans had a fairly strong opinion of him before he came to the races. Maybe things didn't go to plan in that first campaign and he can be better at his second racing attempt in regards to preparation here today. Big Exit, the $3.40 favourite, Neuvern, second line of betting, and then a bit of a jump out to $6 about Dosti and the value play for Matthew Cross in White Palace. A few more to come up into line. We're beyond starting time for the second on the card out of Riccarton. Another maiden, this time over 1,400 metres as we head on course.
2: Getting set. Thanks, Brett. Here's our Thursday afternoon trackside audience. Join us here at Riccarton Park. Red Nose Race Day, running for Cure Kids here is White Palace. Barrier one, all clear, and they're away, and she was away okay, White Palace. She'll be headed off by Flavours. Going forward up on the outside at the start is Dosti to get handy. White Palace will box seat behind the pace underneath of Ecstatic. Deeper out, Enchanted Delight is in the open, running fifth outside of the old trick, and Big Exit is second to last the fence. And three lengths away, dropping out to the tail is Neuvern. 1,000 out, the leader is Flavours, a half in front. Dosti running second, there's three lengths away to Ecstatic on the outside of White Palace. One off Enchanted Delight, who's been three wide from the start. In the middle, the old trick. Next, the inside, Big Exit, and two lengths away to Neuvern. It's been a genuine run race. 700 to go. Flavours and Dosti broke away here by four lengths on Ecstatic. White Palace under the pump. Just had to check off heels there as well. White Palace lost three lengths and is probably no hope from there. They turn for home. Dosti took over from Flavours. Ecstatic running on then the old trick. Big Exit into the clear from Neuvern. They're in the straight. Dosti, the leader, a length in front. The old trick looming large. Ecstatic still there in the middle. Two lengths away to Big Exit. The old trick goes up to Dosti. 200 to go. Big Exit only a length away. Dosti lifting underneath of the old trick. Then Big Exit 100 out. Still Dosti's in front here from Big Exit. And the old trick, Dosti leads. And Dosti was as tough as old boots. Dosti beats home Big Exit. Third across was the old trick for either Ecstatic or Neuvern. Then came Flavours. You can be forgiving of White Palace and a breakaway to Enchanted Delight. That's a good, tough win, and he's been strong through the line as well. He's left them to it a couple of hundred metres past the post here, Dosti. He's an eminent three-year-old, so 1,400 might be short of his best, and the way that he's fought there and his work after the line as well would suggest a little bit further, he could be even more dangerous. One Dosti, the winner. Three Big Exit second. Eight runs third, the old trick. And it's a head bobber for fourth. Inside Ecstatic, the four, and Neuvern, the two. But he's been too sharp. First up after 153 days away from the races. The instructions were obviously there that he was ready to go. Put him on speed and see how you get on. Well, he comes back a winner. Matt Cartwright, Michael and Matthew Pittman, an informed stable. Big Exit three up for second. Closed off the race really well today. Aces third, the old trick loomed up halfway down. And fourth will be a photo between four Ecstatic and number two Neuvern. Dosti won the winner, 3 second, 8 third. Photo two and four after race number two. Nice tough effort there, Britt. And as I mentioned, he was so strong after the line. He might be a horse to follow going forward. And to be fair, he's probably still got a bit of furnishing to do as well. He's a horse with a lot of leg under him. He's still quite a framey sort of horse. So time's going to absolutely be his friend. They've waited for him. First up, no trials. They can certainly get him ready.
1: Sure can. And even those images post-race, he wasn't done yet. Past the line and even returning to scale here. The ears are pricked. He's having a really good look around. So maybe even mentally, there's still some furnishing and developing to come. But it's easy in hindsight, isn't it? But a debut was a part of Cup Week last year and then chased home Luna Capella and Champagne de Blue. Looks great form for a midweek maiden on the synthetic, doesn't it? But he wanted to get a little racy through the mid stages, really forced the pressure, two flavours, so was probably a little exposed over the concluding stages. And I'd say the old trick at least levelled up, if not was able to get a slender margin on him, but he's just continued to find the line, and that is a super first up performance by horse and trainer without a trial under the belt. Dosti, a maiden no longer the 3-year-old gelded son of Eminent, at start number 4 gets a win on the board. Thought Big Exit was excellent when there was that little shuffle up and White Palace had to be checked off. Big Exit sort of had to go via the cape at that vital and crucial part of the race, but has continued to find the line strongly. Much improved effort from the old trick, and Neuvern, I think, was able to do enough to run on into fourth in what was a tight go, but was able to make up some good late ground either way after a steady beginning. That's two races down on the 9 race card out of Riccarton Park today. We're also underway at Cambridge. We've seen their first race run and won. We'll be to their second shortly, but here is the market for the next out of Riccarton Park over the mile. We're within 25 minutes, where Rekindle has been a well-tried favourite, $3.30 into $2.40. More with Matt Cross on course in the lead-up to that race, but on the other side of this break, we're off to Shepparton for their first Shepparton Greyhounds race number 1, our first from Australia to come.

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5: And if you do wish to join the pot and get involved in the fun, scan that QR code on your screen right now to get engaged with the boys tonight from 4:30pm onwards. Another edition of Out the Gate with particular focus, of course, on the Addington Greyhound card. They'll pick things up from race three onwards with Andy McCook, as well as no doubt some Australian racing throughout the evening's festivities. Before then, though, we have plenty of racing to come here on your Trackside One Thursday afternoon, including the first out of Shepparton for coverage. Race number one is over 450 metres, and as the race name suggests, they've got 14 races to come as a part of their card today. In this first, their favourite is runner number 8, Cash in Space.

0: makes 420 to 350 and a fairly significant push there to see it into favourite over the opening elect preparation at $4. $4.20 for Fred's Fast, and that same price for Scott Imposter. So as much as our favourite has been well tried, there's quite a few runners here given solid chances, making it a tricky enough way to start their card of racing, where Patrick Doyle is doing the calling, and his selections in the opener is 8 to defeat 1, 4 and 6. Cash in Spice, the well-tried favourite on top for Patrick Doyle. Let's have a look at this Greyhound's stats in lead up to this attempt today. Has won the one from 10. In saying that, has had the one start from box 8, and that was that lone success. So gets the outside trap again here today, and will be looking to take full advantage. Greyhounds are visible, but not necessarily on track yet. So we'll rejoin Patrick Doyle for his thoughts pre-race number one before we double back to Cambridge for their second on the card. That will be on the other side, 7 minutes away. Sending Me is a $2.05 favourite there after the public elect was successful in the opener. On starting time at Shepparton, some movement, so let's head on course.
1: Here today, race 13, number 6, Not Sorry, came out at 5 to 10 on Vet's Advice. So down the board here for the first, number 8, Cash in Space is the favourite, 330 to from 350. Preparation did hold the call, number 1, 330 out to 420. Number 4, Fred's Fast is at 420, 5, Scott Imposter, 5. 6, Paddy Bouvier at $5.50 from $7.50. Number 7, Kraken Market is 11 to 18, and 2, Mask of Zorro is at $41 from $16. A Cash in Space will jump favourite for the opener. From $3.40, Preparation drifting out to $4, and Fred's Fast a little nibble for it. $5.50 into $4.20. They're at the boxes. We're a minute past start time. They'll load up pretty much straight away for the opening event. First of the day, $4.50 restricted win. 0-1 win affair, and the amber light has now been turned on. Runners are being brought forward. First line being placed away. Even boxes follow suit. Best of luck. First of the day. Last one goes in. Paddy Bouvier. There's the light. Ready to go, Shepparton. Race one. Set. Ready in racing, and Preparation began quickly off the inside. Leads a half early on Fred's Fast. Third out wide, Cash in Space, the favourite. Midfield, the rail, Mask of Zorro. Then came Paddy Bouvier, Kraken Market, and two away to Scott Imposter at the tail of the field. Racing down the side, it's Fred's Fast, who's the one to catch, and leads by two lengths to Preparation. Then came Cash in Space as they swing. Fred's Fast is still three in front of Preparation. He's getting a little tired late, but Fred's home in the first. Fred's Fast wins it by a length and a half. Photo for the Miners, Preparation or Cash in Space, not much between them. Then Scott Imposter, Kraken Market, Mask of Zorro, and Paddy Bouvier, 25.789 the time.
0: The four, Fred's Fast, takes out race number one from Shepparton. A tight go between the one and the eight for second and third, but now confirmed as 4.8.1 and 5. 4.8.1 and 5 to race number one of 14 from Shepparton today. Back to Cambridge now for their second on the card. The opening race was a great contest in the end between Opawa Stacey and Our Erin. They finished in that order, however, with the well-tried and popular Opawa Stacey proving successful. This time around, we've got a little more open market to work to and a bigger field as well with the seven chasers to do battle. Sending Me is a $2.05 favourite in from $3.40. Opawa Selena, not without fans, also 6 into 480, whereas the majority have been easy outside of Val Jewel, who went up at 9 and is into $6.50 if you're looking for a little more value. There is your dog data. Val Jewel's averages read pretty well, whereas Sweet, who's going to go around at a decent old price, the outsider, has the best PB under these conditions. Aaron White, as I pass it back to you, Sending Me is on the quick backup from Monaco on Sunday when successful. And interestingly, looking at this Greyhound's record, obviously that's where this Greyhound has done all of her best racing. So she has to get something to

0: line, I guess, that we haven't seen prior, and that's a win at Cambridge.
1: Yeah, you did right there. The last time we saw her at Cambridge 3 weeks ago, that was when she was third and behind Val Jewel, who is a race rival here today. I thought that was a good strong win there at Monaco, and it's been good support, 340 into 205 to make her the on-topper. Does now have Tiny Kiwi drawn directly to her inside with How Dairy and Opawa Selena. So the map looks okay again from the gold for her. I did go 5-2-3-8 with the 2 Opawa Selena, who's been rocked in this market. 7 into $4.80 on the back of a good third here and behind Ofei last week with a positive beginning. Saw her in a nice enough position there. Not without a chance today. The 3 Howard Dairy has been racing in a nice, solid vein of form. The Haste and Slowly Daughter for Wayne and Tracy Steele. The 6 into $1.70. And the 8 Sweet, you touched on as the best PB here. It was a nice win in the veterans up at Monaco a couple of starts ago there for Ross and Lynn Udy, and then fifth there on a Sunday in behind Hunter Honey. So it did settle on the 5-2-3-8. I mentioned Val Jewel did have the measure of sending me here 3 weeks ago. Robert Roper Kennel in good form this season with the 79 wins on the board. $6.50, $1.75 been well kept in the market here. Tiny Kiwi, last time at Cambridge was back on the 25th of June and did finish fourth and behind a race rival today in How Dairy. Does get into box fours at longer odds at the $14 there today. Hunter Pearl for Ross and Lynn Udy was third up at Monaco the weekend and behind Sending Me in that video that we just saw. There was fourth up there. And behind Madame Phaedra did beat Go Amber three starts ago. Comes back to Cambridge, just a soft record on this track, 24 starts, five placings, including one win, hence the big price around Hunter Pearl here today. So I did put them in 5-2-3-8. First leg of the early quaddie, Chi Not Cheese, the Whisper today. As I mentioned prior to race one, I just like what I see on paper here today on the downgrade back to class three. Race four, Tintin Bust is another one that comes back in company today and should be delivering. Comes out of a class 3 and 4, so it's a golden downgrade back to a class 1 and 2 for Tintin Bus. So again, on paper, that looks good. Fruit Party looks a major threat. The Little Girl, Opawa Wine, just weighing in at the 21 kilos here today, and she can put herself in the picture there in the third leg of the quad. And in the final leg, Boston Junior, well, he gets his opportunity to get back into winning form here today as well. And I only say that is because being a straight class four, we know he's good enough to be up against the class five chasers, and Madame Phaedra is coming up through the grades. There's a couple there that have been racing around in the class four region for a long time, so like his profile today. The 3 Apricot Slice, 7 Go Bella put up a nice performance here last week, and Leonardo Jewel, I think you'd want to cover all of those. Madame Phaedra is looking for 4 in a row, but she'll need to increase her time. She probably needs to improve by a good 3 lengths on what she ran here last week to be competitive against some of those class 4 dogs there in the final leg of the early quad. Runners come forward now for the Cop Rice Working Dog Chicken Sprint. Scratching of all the best, the 9 Tiny Kiwi gets into box 4. And the green light comes through, $1.90 Sending Me. We'll go around our odds on favourite here. The Daughter of Fernando Bale set and ready. Chasing, Sending Me on the journey, okay. Sweets up there with it, back on the inside, Opawa Selena, and Tiny Kiwi also there as well. Bit of jostling into the first turn, and Sweet gets away. Further back in the field then to Hunter Pearl, and there followed by How Dairy. Val Jewel's out the back, it's Sweet for home by 2. Sending Me trying to bridge this gap, but Sweet got the break as there was jostling coming off the back and gets the win well. Second over, Sending Me, then Opawa Selena, How Dairy. They were followed in by Val Jewel, back in the field to Hunter Pearl, and just in front of those were Tiny Kiwi. Sweet the 8, sweep across from the outside box here for Ross and Lynn Udy. Another kennel having a good season, 58 for the season now, and Sweet the Fernando Bale daughter out of Gem for Mark Lynn. We'll get the prize here, scoots away, a little bit of concertinaing and jostling coming off the back there, including with the race favourite Sending Me, who cleared that traffic and got home quite stylishly. Then Power Selena the 2, and it will be the 3. How Deary making up the top 4. 21 and 63 being the winning time. 14.79, 6 and 84 on the way home, and 4 lengths by 4 and a quarter lengths being the margins here. Good beginning by Sweet. Sweeps across from the outside, as you can see. Bit of buffering through on the inside, including with the race favourite there. Sweet's got all the momentum up, carries it to the line, and a milestone 150th start today for Sweet, and makes it win 19. 8, 5, 2 and 3 in race 2. Race 3, the Knight Ravery Homing Agency for Greyhound Sprint. A Class 3 affair here. A vacant box 1. Just note, well, She's Slow has now downgraded to Class 2. Fritillary, after its win on Sunday at Monaco, now assess Class 4. Britt, we'll have you back at 12.48 for the third.
0: Thanks, Aaron. Looking forward to it. And yes, despite being the outsider of the field, Sweet has been able to begin sharply, maintain that advantage around the bend, and has pretty well comprehensively run away with the prize there. Well done if you found it. We saw the dog dart certainly leaning in her direction, and she's been able to bring her best once more. She was $21 at one point, but firmed up again closer to jump time. 8, 5, 2 and 3 to the second out of Cambridge. And yes, well done to Sweet. 150 starts, now a 19 time winner. We'll be back to Cambridge for their third at around, well, just before 1 o'clock, around 12.48, in fact, for the third on the card. Before then, though, we're back to Riccarton for their third. That's up next.

0: redefine fast. Lather up for one of the fastest paces of all time, the dual world champion.
1: 1:46, equaling the all-time fastest mile in harness racing history.
0: His progeny is

0: Foxes Claims Classic in the run to the line, and it's up for the Foxes.
1: King deep here for Oisin Murphy, and the Foxes just hangs on to with a Dante.
0: And the Foxes comes pouncing past the pair of them, and the Foxes wins.

0: The road to Ascot glory only has one route, through Calandigan.
1: Calandigan is a halfling, now it's just a neck, now it's a nose, and the French horse goes on, and Calandigan wins the King George. But the French horse is remorseless, the King George winner, Calandigan, wins at Ascot in the Kipco Champion Stakes.
2: They're ready in the Japan Cup. And Calandigan is joining in. Masquerade Ball the inside. Calandigan the outside. Head and head, bobbing to the line. They hit the line. Calandigan's won it.
3: Calandigan Cup. Japan Cup.
0: Extended coverage this Sunday from 12:15 a.m.
4: Yeah, looking forward to more of that wonderful European racing filtering through. You can catch that on Sunday evening, the King George the Sixth and the Queen Elizabeth Stakes, and Calandigan looking to go back to back in that feature race, the King George the Sixth. What a CV that Thoroughbred is starting to build. We're back to live racing here on Trackside One on your Thursday, where Riccarton Park is up next, and another maiden. This time we head for race three over the mile. Rekindle is the $2.60 favourite here. Nathan Mitchell trains. Yogesh Achamar aboard. $3.30. Got into as low as $2.40. Now back out to $2.60. Other horses given a chance, at least according to the market, include Tassar, who's been an absolute model of consistency in recent times. We also have Unshackled, Not Without a Hope, and GoPro, the other runner at single figures. The last start performance of Rekindle was a close second behind Vogish here a fortnight ago. Vogish was able to just hold a slender margin, but Rekindle certainly gave her something to think about. Presented at the top of the straight and was really solid through the line, getting within half a length in the end under these very same conditions. And when you consider the high praise and feature races that the Pitman stable have in mind for Vogish, it looks a great form reference, particularly when they really came away from the remainder as well. Matt Cross, we see the Cure Kids colours in action there aboard Tassar, who would be

0: of their head-to-heads. He looks in great order, Tassar. His last start, he never really settled mid-race. Britton, I think he's a horse who, look, on his day, can get himself a little bit revy. Probably wants them to run along at a genuine clip so he doesn't have time to get himself up on the bridle. He probably needs saved up for that last 200 as well. If they sort of go at the four, he flattens out at the two. So they just need to sort of time their run with Tassar. Nice enough gate. Corey Campbell jumps back on board and its form's okay. Two starts back second and behind Far Wrong. Baggio was actually third in that. And that horse has come out and gone on to win. And the other runner that you mentioned, Rekindle, well, it's got the best 8.64 and 200 last start. And another one where the form is stacked up was fourth here on the 25th of June. Russian Blues was second. It's gone on to win. They do look the two, though, don't they?
1: They certainly do. I struggled probably mapping this race out because I was somewhat worried about the wide gate for Rekindle, but there's probably not a whole lot of speed on paper. Maybe Just Henry, the quickest of them, but has been getting back a little in recent times all the same. So I wonder if Yogesh just allows Rekindle to roll forward a little at the start and I guess maybe take luck out of the equation.
0: Yeah, you're right. There's not a lot here that are natural go forward horses. There's probably 90% of the field that kind of go back and settle in the last two or three. GoPro might hunt up from the inside gate. I wouldn't imagine Tassar will be given a dig out of the stalls. They're probably wanting to get him to settle. So if GoPro holds up off barrier number one, Rekindle comes for a look. I wouldn't imagine that they're going to go to war with the two Nathan Mitchell runners. So you might be right here. If Rekindle does find the front, then a great chance. And we often see here, Brett, on the poly track, as you well know, and even on the grass track, once people sort out what's going to happen with the map, they're generally the horses they go for. And there's a suggestion here that the map's liking Rekindle with that move.
1: Well, really, when you assess the market movement here, she's the only runner with genuine market support. Tassar's been fairly solid, but most horses have drifted, including Unshackled, who opened up at $3.90 and is out to $5, which is probably a little surprising on her form. But the one deterrent for me was her synthetic record or lack thereof. She's only had the one prior start and she didn't factor back in December, but probably her overall body of work this campaign may be a little stronger in regards to form than many of her rivals.
0: Well, she's a full sister to Loose Sally, so you would think that she's a horse that would enjoy getting onto a track with a lot of give in it. But again, her record would suggest that when she gets her toe into the ground, she's not that happy either. Nice looking horse. She was a cheap purchase for Trent Yesberg off Gavel House. And look, on breeding alone, she's got some residual value. Maybe from the barrier draw, she gets a nice cushy trip here. They've stepped her up over a trip for the first time this preparation. And if we can be forgiving of that one go on the poly track, maybe she's there to have the cold shot on them late.
1: Okay, she's currently third in regards to market position. There's GoPro on the fourth line of betting, $6.50 out to $8. The second choice when it comes to the market for the Nathan Mitchell stable, but does have the benefit of that inside alley. All other runners at double figures. Shocking Secrets has been easy at $16. Some mid range support for Gappet got out to as much as 26, is back into $17, and then much longer odds thereafter. If there was to be an upset in this race, it would probably be for mine from Gaskell, who the numbers don't read super impressively, but at $23, if she could just step a fraction quicker, she continues to hit the line strongly, and maybe she's the upset material here. 6, 1, 2 and 7 for me, 6, 1, 7 and 2 for Matthew Cross here in race number 3 on this 9 race card, as we're 60 seconds out. Of course, we're only 10 days out from the Grand National Festival of Racing, which gets underway next Saturday, August 1st, before we roll on to the Synthetic Championship meeting. That's 2 weeks today on the Wednesday before the Grand National Hurdle and Steeple make up that third and final day the following Saturday. So it's going to be a very busy time when it comes to Riccarton Park, and before we know it, it will be the lead up to Cup Week, where that flash new pavilion looks to be open for business there for that November meeting. Loading well here for the third on the card out of Riccarton. A few more still to come up into line for this maiden over the mile, where Rekindle is best backed and a clear favourite.
0: To link forward, thanks, Britt, is our track.

Side audience join us. We're just getting some late adjustments on the saddle of Gappet over there at the start. As Unshackled is now being led forward into its stall. Bridget Grills aboard for Trent Hesburgh is the current third favourite at a price of $5.50. So GoPro is in. We're waiting on Just Henry to come up toward its stall. Billy Jacobson riding for Gabe Robinson, the Ascot Park visitor. Come up from the deep south. Coming forward now is Gaskell in the tartan silks. Placed eighth here last time over the mile and behind Vogish. Brendan May rode on that occasion as he does today. Rekindle now into 240, so it's a good push late here for the favourite as Rufus is about to be led forward. The Circus Maximus three-year-old, half-brother to the well-performed Albatross, who did a good job through its career. Gappet about to link into the gates. We fitted for its first up run. Was almost 200 days in between when running over 1,400 behind Russian Blues. Rekindle and Yogesh Achamar, 245 the favourite. Tassar, 350. Unshackled at 5. Last one up, we're right to race. Race 3, Prezi Card Maiden, they're away from the mile. Gaskell last out, early speed from Tassar, bounced out well. Just Henry's rolling forward from a centre gate. Henry Kindle, favourite, gets handy wider. GoPro on the rail, gap it up into about third spot from Rufus, who's wide around, Unshackled between horses. One and a half, Shocking Secrets, and Gaskell out to the rear. Just Henry, the leader, a half in front. Gap it, three deep, Rekindle. Favourites having to cover a bit of extra ground, now is sent forward to the leader. GoPro races next underneath of Tassar. Two lengths away, Unshackled on the outside of Shocking Secret. Second to last, Rufus, and two lengths away to Gaskell at the tail inside the thousand they travel. Just Henry, the leader. Rekindle went to second, only three quarters away. Two lengths away to Gappet running on its own. Then Tassar outside of GoPro. Two lengths further afield, Unshackled outside of Shocking Secret. Second to last, Rufus, and two lengths off to Gaskell at the tail. There's about 10 top to bottom. The leader is Just Henry. Just Henry, 6.50 to go. Going with it, Rekindle. They broke away by three lengths on Gappet. Tassar goes up into fourth. Unshackled follows it. Pushed on GoPro. Shocking Secrets and Rufus in the centre. And Gaskell will have to pass them all as they're about to turn for the money at the 400. And Unshackled swept up. Unshackled moved up on the outside of Rekindle. They got clear from Just Henry. Into the clear now, Tassar. It's Unshackled outside of Rekindle. And they're stride for stride. Two lengths gap. Gappet, Rufus runs on. Rekindle trying to fight off Unshackled, doing a good job of it as well. 100 to go. Rekindle broke away from Unshackled. Shocking Secrets late, but Rekindle. Rekindle the winner. Rekindle beats Unshackled. Third across was Rufus. Fourth, Shocking Secrets. Then came Gappet, followed over by Gaskell. Tassar never in it. And next to it across the line was GoPro. And the last of them in will be Just Henry. Had to fight for it today. Rekindle, number six, was caught wide early. Yogesh had to make a decision. He had to make a prompt one as well. Burst forward outside of the leader. Unshackled loomed up to it halfway down, but was just able to break clear late. Six the winner, seven Unshackled second. Rufus wide out third, number four. And Shocking Secrets, nine is fourth. The Darcy Brahma mare from a very good family. It's the Oak Stud family. They just keep on producing winners. That's win one at start number 14. Nathan Mitchell trains. Yogesh Achamar rides. And as I said, she had to work for it today, Rekindle. But she's been dominant in the finish. Unshackled.

Start number 14 for her today. She gets the win. Well, just posied up outside of the speed, tried to control the tempo throughout. A few jockeys weren't having that when they made sweeping runs, but she's been able to find under pressure. One of those sweeping runs was from Unshackled, who showed a super turn of foot when producing. Has probably just got maybe a pair or two further back, all things considered, than ideal in a race devoid of pressure. But that was a really sharp sprint that she was able to deliver. So she'd certainly ticked the synthetic box today. Rufus in third, and back in fourth was Shocking Secrets. 6, 7, 4, and 9. Rekindle gets a win on the board for the Nathan Mitchell stable, who's having a great run of things at the moment. Cambridge, race number 3 is up next from

0: $4.20 on opening, you could have snatched. We're far from that now at $2.50. $4.20 about Blondes Have Fun, $4.80 for Who's a Saint, and $7.50 about Opawa Vanessa. There is your dog data, and it's certainly worthwhile taking note of after the prior race on the card. Undone our favourite, having the best PB under these conditions, but Who's a Saint maybe on average is well and truly around the mark. Let's look back at the performance of Who's a Saint. When second here last week, Aaron on this occasion began from the inside, was able to utilise the rail and wasn't too far away at all.
1: Pushing up on the rail here did Who's a Saint. It was a nice chase when run down by Aces in the latter part of the gallop here, but a nice run all the same by Who's a Saint. There's no reason why he can't go one better here today. I was 4.285. The whisper here in the blue rug being Chi Not Chi is my on top selection. 6.50 did drift out to the, well, it was 5.50, got out to 7, just coming back into $6 now, Chi Not Chi, and is on the downgrade, class 4 to class 3 today. Always got to notice that. And then the map, it can jump with the class 3s a bit better than the class 4s when you consider 3 starts ago it was Opawa Taz, 2 starts ago Portland Fleet, and last start in behind Portland Kruger. They are some decent enough form lines here going into the third on the program here today, and was a strong winner when last here in class 3, and that was only 4 starts ago. Now, you wouldn't believe who he beat 4 starts ago. The race favourite Undone. So I can tell you there's form between these two dogs. And that was in Undone's form line 4 starts back, where Chi Not Chi did have the measure of Undone. Now, there was only a half a length between them, but Chi Not Chi on that occasion did draw box 5 in that event. So it's another reason why I've put it in as the whisper today. Over the two, Who's a Saint? Who is chasing well, as we saw off the video there? Nice running behind Aces. The 8 Opawa Vanessa. Well, she's been racing okay since coming back to the mid-grade for Sean Codlin. And yes, the 5 Undone has to be well in there for your Quinella's trifectas and first fours on what he has been doing in, or what she has been doing in her recent starts, as these runners about to be placed away now for the Knight Ravery Homing Agency for Greyhounds, Class 3s. 260 Undone, 390 Blondes Have Fun, 450 Who's a Saint, 550 Chi Not Chi. Outside 3 dogs, $13 or better. Race 3 on the card today. Knight Ravery Homing Agency for Greyhound Sprints. Just about there racing. Coming out nicely was Who's a Saint. Chi Not Chi's up there on the outside, then to Undone. Out wider Opawa Vanessa. Who's a Blondes Have Fun looking for the rail further back, then to Well She's Slow and Fritillary on the turn. Who's a Saint underneath it, Undone. 2 lengths away in the field. Blondes Have Fun looking to wind up Opawa Vanessa. Who's a Saint getting up on the outside here of Undone, who will not relent. Undone's back into winning form today from Who's a Saint. They were followed in then by Blondes Have Fun, Opawa Vanessa. We break in the field then to Fritillary. Chi Not Chi hasn't flattered today. And back towards the tail, Well She's Slow. Undone, the punters right on the mark here with the Jared Udy, Nessie Cotton prepared daughter of Fernando Bale and Jellyfish, raced by Emma Potts. And a number 5 to kick and get the prize strongly. 76 for the season now for Jared and Nessie. Boy, Who's a Saint has chased very hard for Hayley Mullane all the way to the post, but will come up about a neck short. Now followed in by the 3 and the 8. 5, 2, 3, and 8. 21 and 56 will be the winning time. 14.71, 6 and 85 on the way home, and it was ahead by 1 3/4 lengths being the margins there. Getting to a nice early lead was Who's a Saint. Undone got clear up on the outside. Just thinking about it a little bit in behind there, Chi Not Chi's just getting that wee squeeze into that first turn. Lost a little bit of momentum there. Really can't offer up too many excuses for the whisper here today. The favourite backers get it right on the mark, Undone, and it's win 8 at start 49 today. Race 4, the follow Waikato Greyhound Racing Club on Facebook Stakes. It's a Class 1 and 2 affair. Vacant Box 1. The Class 2 chases are Opawa Wine, the 3, 4 Sober Driver, and the 5 Tin Tin Bust. And Britt, we'll have you back.

0: at 6 minutes after one for the first leg of a double.
1: Thanks, Aaron. 5, 2, 3, and 8. Favourite backers back on track there in the third on the card out of Cambridge. Undone proving successful and a very popular winner as well after being heavily tried. $4.20 on opening. Touchdown at $2.70 and has managed to get the job done. That's three down out of the Cambridge Raceway on this Thursday. We'll take another breather here on Trackside One. On the other side, we'll be back across to Shepparton for their third on the card. It's over 390 metres. More on the other side of this break.

0: and lucky Swainess by four.
1: Wigmore's going to it, strictly business. Diving the outside is Wigmore.
0: Miss Starlight in front though. She's 3 for 3 and wins the Canterbury Bell.
2: The winner will be number 4, Swainess Day.
0: I sell for 300,000. Sold.
3: I reckon 6. 20 sixes.
4: Oh, I like the 7. I think the 7 just wins.
5: Oh, yeah. We could have both.
4: Yeah. Why don't we just stop arguing and let the loyal people of Out the Gate decide? What's the People's Punt?
6: Think you've found the winner? Get involved in the People's Punt on Out the Gate. Drop your suggested bet in the chat on your Betcha app and your pick could be placed as part of the pot. Nail the winner, become the hero, and score Betcha prizes along the way.

0: racing is a game of precision, form, hours of study.
1: Or you could just have a go. Haven't studied? That's fine. We've done the homework for you.
2: We'll talk it through. We'll argue about it. But we'll land on something together.
1: You're not watching experts lecture, you're watching mates work it out. When it wins, it's a shared win. When it doesn't, well, that's rugby league. You're in good company on Out the Gate. Join the pot, join the fun.
3: Of course, from 4:30 again this afternoon, Out the Gate is back for another week. If you wish to get involved, you can scan that QR code on your screen right now and join the hosted pot. The People's Punt will be back for another week. So if you wish to join the chat as well, you can put forward a suggestion for this week's People's Punt, and he is hoping it can get the job done as well. So we still have a couple of hours before Out the Gate gets underway, but that pot is already building, and it's your opportunity to get involved and follow along with the fun this evening with Addington Greyhounds taking centre stage, but plenty of sport chat. Plenty of chat about the weekend's racing as well, I am sure. Shepparton, race number 3 is up next. We're 2 minutes away. We brought you the first race on our Trackside One service, which was taken out by Fred's Fast. The second race, it went the way of Heaven on Earth. It was a little easy in betting in the end. And here in the third, this is a 2-3 win event over 390 metres. Finesse is an easy favourite.

0: River in Port Alia, $4.80 into $3.90. This afternoon out of Shepparton is Patrick Doyle, and he likes Suitor's Delight. 8-7-3-1 is how he's playing their third of 14. On the other side of this, Cambridge race number 4 is next before we head back to Riccarton Park for their fourth. There are two domestic meetings in play. Of course, we've got Shepparton here. We'll also bring in Cairns from their first event out of North Queensland Thoroughbred Racing, with the first there getting underway at 1:30, so only about half an hour away. And they'll be our main venues of focus here on a Thursday afternoon Trackside 1 coverage. Greyhounds making their way around to the boxes. $2.90 now for Finesse. As I say that, it ticks out to $3.30, and we have a new favourite in Suitor's Delight. This market movement continues. A very popular chaser indeed. Look for it in the pink rug from the outside box. On course we head to join Patrick Doyle for his description of race 3.
1: Here's the 5 for the third today here at Shepparton. We're about to see them load away. Suitor's Delight has finished in the placings at its last two starts here at Shepparton. A third behind Ritzy Ruth and a second behind Heart the Naxal at its last two outings. It's the 290 market elect. Finesse has been a little easy for Peter Frost, who's already had a winner winning the previous, Quinellaing the previous race 2. And Paul Raelia for Rob Camilleri. Good go for it. 7 into 380, back to 4. Last couple being placed away. Third of the 14 race card here at Shepparton. This is the MMS Access. Even boxes now go in to complete the line. Starters happy. Lights green, we're ready to go. All set for a start. Ready. And they're racing. Paul Euler off the inside away well. Leads early from Paul Alia. Out wide on the track, Southern Style. Kalinda Ramsey and Suitor's Delight's all up there. Gap back in the field. Paul Euler, second last, Miss Barbie. And last of all is Finesse as they race their way up to the home turn. Into the straight they run, and Suitor's Delight goes up and takes the lead from Southern Style and Paul Alia. Suitor's Delight in front. Southern Style coming back. Suitor's Delight just holds off Southern Style. And close up, Paul Alia. Then Kalinda Ramsey in a bunch finish in the end. Finesse, Miss Barbie, Paul Euler. Back at the end, 22.73 the run. Suitor's Delight has just done enough to hold off Southern Style, who wasn't done with the chase. 8-7-4-6 will be the numbers. 8-7-4-6. Suitor's Delight's had to find a bit more in reserve to get the better of Southern Style, who wasn't going down without a fight. 8-7-4 from the judge. 6 has run 4th. 8-7-4-6, a half head by a half length. 8-7-4-6, the opening split was 8.56, 14.21 on the way home.
0: 8-7-4-6, a half head margin to Suitor's Delight there in race number 3 out of Shepparton. Jumped as favourite, and Patrick Doyle's on top selection to the 4. We'll head back to Cambridge on the other side of this break for their fourth event, where Aaron White's keen on the chances of the 5. More on that and Tintin Bust, who's all of the rage, on the other side of this really quick break.

0: They call him the Great White Blaze, and he's living up to every word of it. Sweet Lou was speed, style, and sheer brilliance. Over 3 million earned on the track, a legend behind the gate.
1: Arafura's flying! Arafura got up! That's an enormous win!
0: Now his foals are bringing the fire. Fast, tough, and fearless, just like their sire.
1: Kath in front, Seth Hill, a beautiful Group 1 drive will get the Pascos, the Jewelers, Northern Oaks.
0: Breed with charisma, breed with power, breed with Sweet Lou. Fast, never looked this good.
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1: Killandigan is a halfling, now it's just a neck, now it's a nose, and the French horse goes on, and Killandigan wins the King George! But the French horse is remorseless, the King George winner, Killandigan, wins at Ascot in the Kipco Champion Stakes!
2: They're ready in the Japan Cup. And Killandigan is joining in. Masquerade Ball the inside. Killandigan the outside. Head and head, bobbing to the line. They hit the line. Killandigan's won it.
3: Killandigan Cup. Japan Cup を制しました.
0: Extended coverage this Sunday from 12:15 a.m.
4: With, of course, Killandigan, the headline act, looking for another King George Stakes. And you can catch that super coverage from Sunday evening right here on Trackside One. It's been some fantastic racing. We saw Royal Ascot, of course, and the coverage that came through. You can expect much of the same for that meeting this weekend. Looking forward to that. Also looking forward to the next out of Cambridge, which is where we head now. Race number four on their card is 4.5 minutes away. And despite the fact that Tintin Buster has been a little out of winning form, and the 170 price on opening, that has been absolutely snapped up by backers. Touched a low of 116, remarkably. Is now back out marginally to 122, but this is one-way traffic about Tintin Bust to get back into the winner's circle. Apart will wind second line of betting, but as you can expect with the weight of market support around for this favourite, everything else has been able to ease from its opening price and you're getting that fraction more value. Here's Fruit Party, when second here last week at Cambridge over the 457 metres. Aaron White will probably have to produce something fairly similar to test Tintin Bust if the market support is anything to go by.
5: Yeah, it was a nice chase and has been runner-up three of its past four here, Fruit Party. But it's a danger to the kennel and Littermate Tintin Bust. Just on the evidence here, galloping along quite nicely in front, hooked on Jazz, switches off its back and picks it up in the home straight here. But it was a nice chase and the TAB number three rug, and again won't have a dog drawn down on its inside here. So good chance. And saying that, Tintin Bust on the golden downgrade, and a class three and four down to a class one and two. And when you consider that there's only a Power Wine and Sober Driver in the race that are class twos, just about a two class drop here for Tintin Bust. So with the $1.24, whatever you can get, I'd run it through any multis you like today, whether you like one there at Rickett in this afternoon or coming up tonight at Addington. Run some multis through Tintin Bust here. Fruit Party makes a nice option for the exactors in the race with the Littermate with Corey Steele. The $1.65 for a top three finish is a tidy enough price there as well. And I did put in the three, the Little Girl Opawa Wine, one of only the three class twos in the race, and she's weighed in at the 21 kilos here today. Opawa Wine, the daughter of Fernando Bale, for a Sean Codlin. Touch disappointing last time at Monaco, up in class three over the 5.27 and behind Alpine Jewel. Tidy fourth, though, on this track and behind Portland Kruger at its run before that. Was beaten under two lengths, and she wasn't that far away from a nice dog there. So you'd want her well and truly in your combination and same race multi thoughts. And Kind of Magic should be running out the race okay. I thought was the best of the rest here. 5, 2, 3, and 6. This to open a double. And let's see if we can do a same race multi here, chucking in the favourite. Put on Fruit Party top three and maybe Opawa Wine top three. See what that comes out to. $3.40 if you want to try and boost up that $1.24. Just a wee touch here in the fourth on the card. And the exacta between these two dogs will be $4.10 at this stage, with the five and the two, with the two litter and a kennel mates in the exacta. So you're looking at the around the $4 mark there, with the exacta around $4.15. If you think the litter mates can run first and second. Second leg of the double, Boston Junior, another one from this Buddy Boom and Opawa Lucy litter, gets his opportunity to get into winning form again today with Corey Steele. Apricot Slice has been racing well. I put her in for a second there in that second leg of the double. The other one that has been racing well, but the distance might be a little bit shorter than what she likes, is Cocoon the Food. I expect her to run really well on Sunday at Monaco, back in a really suitable grade for her on a Sunday, Cocoon the Food. But today, she's only had the nine starts.

for your double. So these runners not too far away from boxes, and this $1.24 now holding up on the race favourite, as Brittany suggested. The dog did get all the way into $1.16 from that $1.65 opening quote, and always looked pretty good on paper with this good downgrade that it does meet with here this afternoon. Runners come forward for the fourth. Little Girl Opawa Wine, all 21 kilos of her. Tintin Bus goes forward, Kookaburra Bob. Fruit Party, Sober Driver, Kind of Magic, Order for Brax. Red Light's about to turn to green. Has the last one been placed away? Green light comes through now. Follow Waikato Greyhound Racing Club on Facebook Stakes. We are set and ready, all eyes on the gold rug. Tintin Bus runs our favourite. Set, racing, straight to the early lead. Tintin Bus, Opawa winds up there for a look. Sober Driver, Fruit Party back on the inside. Then Kookaburra Bob, Kind of Magic, Order for Brax. Off the back, Tintin Bus, the son of Buddy Boom, and he's striding along nicely by three. The Little Girl

0: Power Wine. Fruit Party's there for third, and they were followed by Kind of Magic. And Order for Brax. Pretty comfortable watch in the end. Tintin Bust, the Buddy Boom Dog out of Opawa Lucy. Melissa Steele owned Corey Steele doing the training. Corey moves to 79 winners for the season. Opawa Wine, all 21 kilos of heart. Tried very, very hard in defeat, but no match for the winner. Two Fruit Parties, been a good chase in behind its litter mate for third, and the six Kind of Magic to make up the 5, 3, 2, and 6 first four here. And it is 25 and 82 being the winning time. 5.85 and 18.83. And a 6 and 99 on the way home. 3.5 lengths by 5 3/4 lengths being the margins here. And as you can see, the Gold Rug getting to the early lead. Tintin Bustin, considering when he gets onto the arm, doesn't happen too often when he gets up to the class 4-5 level, but back here in a class 1 and 2 level, when he's on the arm, you're not going to catch him. Opawa Wine tries hard there. In defeat, you would have sneered a little bit of that same race multi there too if you wanted to boost her up that 124. Garrard's Horse and Hound Sprint, the class 4s to open a treble, and Britt will be back with a vacant box in 1 at 125. We'll see if the littermate Boston Junior can get himself into winning form today.
1: Thanks, Aaron. One of the shortest priced, if not the shortest priced favourite of the day, home, Tintin Bust, 5, 3, 2, and 6. Well done to Aaron as well, finding us the first four. And well done to those who snared the $1.65 price on opening. It looks like well and truly overs after Tintin Bust jumped as the $1.22 favourite. That's four races down on the 11 race card out of Cambridge Greyhounds. We'll stick with our New Zealand racing theme and this time switch codes to the Thoroughbreds with race number 4 out of Riccarton Park on the synthetic on the other side of this break, where a new winner will be crowned, another maiden, this time over the 1200.

0: there's speed, there's Swain S speed, and lucky Swain S by four.
1: Wigmore's going to it, Strictly Business, diving the outside is Wigmore.
0: Miss Starlight in front though, she's 3 for 3 and wins the Canterbury Bell.
2: The winner will be number 4, Swain S Day.
0: I sell for 300,000. Sold.
3: There are great stallions, and then there's Betters Delight, a Hall of Fame legend, a global sire, the name behind countless champions, and a dynasty that has reshaped the sport. From one generation to the next, the winners keep coming. Consistent, tough, unstoppable.
4: Stand up, ladies and gentlemen. Applaud the perfect pacer. Down to the line. Larry, you've done it again. Leaps of fame. What a win.
3: At a time when only the best will do, there's only one name to remember. A legacy written in champions. Betters Delight.
5: A maiden over 1,200 metres is our next port of call out of Riccarton Park. Race number 4 on their card sees second up for the new stable, Stranger Times, as a $2.40 favourite. And she's been backed in from $2.70 on opening, but as has been Oregon, $3.30 into $2.70. We spoke to Matt Pittman earlier on. They had Dosti Salute in the second on the card, and Oregon hasn't been without fans either on the second line of betting here at $2.70. Forsetti into $8 and Tactic in the same boat, $11 into $8.50. Stranger Times, daughter of Time Test, was first up in the Andrew Carston stable here a fortnight ago when second behind Ayumi. On this occasion, had a wide gate to encounter, was left exposed, but I thought she was really brave, all things considered, and was just grabbed late by Ayumi, who set off a fairly genuine tempo. There should be some natural improvement through this start as well. A little longer in the new surroundings. And when you consider the positive draw swing, 9 here gets the inside gate this time around. And after carrying 56.5 there, a seamer

0: Motwa's claim of 3 kilos brings her down to 53.5 kilos here, Matt. There's plenty of positives. Punters agree. Do you?
1: Right in the camp here of Stranger Times. Barry number one bounced out of the gates nicely from gate nine last time and might get an economical trip here. Stranger Times, it's not the deepest race it's ever going to get. Nice swing and draws, gate nine last time. Barry and I won this time, and 3 kilos off its back is going to take it a long way as well, Britt. Definitely the ones a beat and should be improved off that first up run.
0: Ogun's an interesting horse, Matt. I think the opinion surrounding him before he debuted was pretty sound, and subsequent to that, maybe punters have been stung a couple of times, but it's not deterring them today. Again, he's been well found. We heard from Matt earlier on that he's a bit of a work in progress, but again, he's being popularly backed, and who knows at this point. Now, in fact, he joins favouritism with Stranger Times.
1: Yeah, he didn't enjoy the soft surface two starts ago when he was well beaten behind Knocking at the Door. So there's no doubt that they're either going to be sticking with the poly or trying to find good ground for him, Ogun. Best last 200 last time. I think that's a positive. I think positioning's the key with him. If Stranger Times settles 5-6 lengths in front of Ogun, then he's probably got a whole second or even a bit more to make up over the last 600 metres. And what Stranger Times did last time out, that's going to be some sort of task. If he can bounce out better, Ogun, and get himself into a nice rhythm mid-race, definitely a win chance.
0: And he looks to be pretty happy within himself over there behind the gates as well. He's been a horse in the past who's probably not been absolutely at his best behaviour when getting to that point of the exercise. So he's conserving some good energy today, as is Fossetti, who we're getting a good look at here, who seemingly appreciated just being allowed to set her own pace in recent times. Up on speed, she's been a big improver.
1: Should lead again, really, and that should give you more confidence about the chances of Stranger Times. If Stranger Times can posse up and follow Fossetti, I think you'd have confidence in the favourite coming over the top of horse number three, but should give a bit of a sight up front and on its form a genuine top three player.
0: Tactic another from the Pitman stable, 11 into 9. Harlow's Pride starts off those on debut. Three, in fact. Harlow's Pride is a three-year-old filly by Perrin Canto. Nathan Mitchell looking for a race-to-race training double. Delinquent Express is another on debut. She's a Sham Express filly for Bruce Smith and Brett Murray aboard, and we also have Atomic Berry for Robbie Holmes, now who's having a pretty good run with his harness horses at the moment, and he has Jack Attack later on. Atomic Berry is a four-year-old mare by Swayness, so she's trialled up in the north and joins the Robbie Holmes stable. Just of those three first starters, Matt, I'm not sure if you can give us a lead one way or the other when it comes to their parades, because there's not a whole lot of exposed trial form to go by.
1: Yeah, I can't really give you much of a guide on them either. There's no real knock on any of them, to be fair, physically, but I also can't tip your horse that I've never seen run publicly, so I can't say too much more than that. Harlow's Pride is well enough bred, a Perrin Canto filly, half to Sight to See and Fast Sight, who have both done pretty good jobs. I know nothing about Delinquent Express, and Atomic Berry would certainly have to improve off its North Island trial form to be a winning chance here. And Vienna Game, the Anna Furlong runner, I guess that we respect her stable for sure. A three-year-old filly by Watercree from a bit of a staying family. Sidewinkers go on today, and the fact that Anna's kept carrying on with this horse would suggest that she's seen enough at home to say that there might be a race win in her at some stage. But look, I think it's pretty simple here, Britt. Either the two or the one, or the one or the two. If the two's able to posse up and follow Fossetti, might be the stronger of the two favourites.
0: Yeah, I was looking for a market push with Vienna Game now with Anna Furlong, but it hasn't come. In fact, she's been pretty easy, $14 out to $35. So no market confidence around her with a couple of months between runs. 2, 3, 1, and 10 for me here. Was pretty happy with what I saw first up from Stranger Times and think she's the one to beat. Again, Fossetti looks a likely leader. Ogun, we know the stable will have a better opinion of him than probably what we've seen to date, so we'll respect that, and I'm including Vienna Game. 2, 3, 1, and 10 for me. For Matthew Cross, 2, 1, 3, and 4. They're loading well here for race number 4 on the poly at Riccarton. We're right on starting time as we head on course.
1: Thanks for that, Britt. And we've got Stranger Times running for Cure Kids here off barrier number one. It was a really gutsy run from her last time, and a nice swing and draws today up after drawing barrier nine last time. Gets gate one this time around. It going in now is Delinquent Express, the Sham Express filly for Brett Murray and Bruce Smith. Now Ogun will be the last one to come up. Atomic Berry on the jig, having a rear in the stalls there is Harlow's Pride. So Harlow's Pride just wanting to jump around a touch. Atomic Berry is getting a little impatient, drawn the centre of the line. Atomic Berry. Ogun watching on. He wants to go in, but there's a bit of noise to his outside there from Atomic Berry. It was just a wee bit impatient. Starter Bruce Smale just going over to make sure everything's okay there with Atomic Berry. And Atomic Berry may well be getting backed out here. So they're trying to back Atomic Berry out. It's just getting a little bit fractious in the gates. So the attendant's now trying to back her out of the stall. The remainder of the field stand well. Stranger Times patient off that inside gate. Harlow's Pride has settled better in the gates now out of barrier number two. Forsetti will draw outside of it in three. Ashley Strawbridge claiming the 3 kilos. She's had a great run in the last month or so. Now they're just trying to back out horse number five, Atomic Berry, who will likely undergo a vet check here. Lisa Smith, our on-course vet here today, about to cast her eye over number five, Atomic Berry, who's currently being trotted up in behind the gates. Rider Kin Kuo jumps out of the stall and he's come over for a bit of a look. So we've got the attendant with Atomic Berry and the vet just casting her eye over horse number five at the moment. And we do have the starter jumping aboard the rostrum here. Okay, they've gone with that. Atomic Berry, a late scratching. Atomic Berry is out. Slow to move was tactic at the start. Forsetti goes straight forward, takes up the running. Stranger Times will settle down second. And the open third on the outside is Vienna Game. Running fourth along the inside is Harlow's Pride. Ogun right there on the outside as the leader really dropped anchor. 2 to 3 lengths away to tactic, who's up on the outside of Delinquent Express as they roll off the back. So Ogun was keen to keep rolling here, and Ogun goes up to join Forsetti. 2 lengths away, Stranger Times now in a pocket third underneath of Vienna Game. 2 lengths off to Harlow's Pride. Outside of it, Tactic, and 3 lengths Delinquent Express with the late scratching of horse five, Atomic Berry. 4:50 left to gallop. It's Forsetti and Ogun. A length away on the inside. Stranger Times just needs a run. Vienna Game's right there. Then Tactic in the straight. Forsetti leads. Stranger Times got the gap a length away. Ogun battles on, and then came Vienna Game. The leader is Forsetti, a length in front. Stranger Times knuckles down. Ogun still there. Still it's Forsetti in front, 100 to go. Stranger Times not reaching Forsetti. Forsetti's holding. Stranger Times dives now and does get there. Stranger Times for Cure Kids. They've got one up. Beats home Forsetti. Third Ogun battled on strongly. Fourth across maybe Tactic. Vienna Game wasn't far away. Then came Harlow's Pride, a breakaway to Delinquent Express and the late scratching of Atomic Berry. Forsetti had it everywhere, but Stranger Times has knuckled down brilliantly the last 25 metres for Seema Mkwatha, and is going to get there on the line here for the Andrew Carston stable, number two, the winner. Forsetti will hold second inside just number three. Ogun, a brave run, the one, and number 10 will be up for fourth, Vienna Game, the winner by time test out of Stranger Things. Win one, start number nine, and a $1,000 donation to Cure Kids on behalf of Love Racing. We'll be heading their way after race number four with Stranger Times, one the winner. 3 Forsetti, he gave a grand sight. 1 Ogun,
2: He looked to be sort of just battling okay at the 100, but he's come again short of the post for third. And Vienna game number 10 will be fourth. It's 2-3-1-10. 2-3-1-10. Bit of a stop-starty sort of race, but she had the run to suit. Took a little while to wind up. Brett, I think it was probably more a case of Forsetti maybe taking some short strides that the favourite's been able to get there. But nonetheless, Stranger Times. Too good race four.
0: There's not much to her, is there, Matt? She's a little girl and fairly fine as well, but you could just see once she was able to negotiate a path into clear air at the top of the straight, she really wanted to let down, maybe a little too quick for herself. She looked a fraction unbalanced for a stride or two, but she's just kept coming. She didn't give it away, and you're right, maybe it was Forsetti getting a little weary over the concluding stages, but conversely, she wanted to savage the line, and she's done so in a winning manner. That's start number 9 for the daughter of Time Test, and she's a maiden no longer, getting her first win on the board for Andrew Carston as trainer. Forsetti, particularly with those jump and run tactics, is going to break through shortly. Ogun, a much more promising run once more, is starting to get the hang of things. And Vienna Game has been good, first up for the Anna Furlong stable back in fourth, albeit a little gap back to that position with first, second and third in a bunched finish. But the Cure Kids colours to the four, $1,000 into that kitty via Love Racing, and a favourite home there in Stranger Times. Cambridge up next, race number 5 on their card, 8-3-7-2 for you, Aaron White. You're with the favourite on top, Boston Junior, another well-tried runner. And the dog data backs up your assessment.
3: Yeah, he's a little mate of Tintin Bust, who's been successful there in that previous event and did run fourth and behind Queen of Nile. In that race was Leonardo Jewel, another one that's taken good support in this race. Our second favourite by just 10 cents at 2.45. Did beat home Boston Junior. That was out of box four. Gets into box two here today. Leonardo Jewel, 8.37-2 were my numbers. 3 Apricot Slice, I thought, was a very good run in behind Portland Kruger at its last start. Or the Europa Kennels, the Fernando Bale dog Jellyfish. We've seen that litter successful today with Undone. The 7 Go Bella, don't mind her chances in this, and she a daughter of Aussie Infaretto Power Cutie, so little mate of Opawa Stacey, who was a winner earlier today. So maybe you could box up the litter mates of earlier winners. Apricot Slice there with Go Bella and Boston Junior here in the first leg of our next treble. Forever Flicky was a nice winner on Sunday in race 6, the second leg of the treble. Peach Cobbler gets a good opportunity to find winning form today. Go Sky in the third leg of our middle treble. 19 Red, another one that's on the downgrade here today, into a box 3, Opawa Raisin Scotch. Portland Abigail, all chances there in that final leg of this middle treble. But really about inside-outside here, and now inside box goes favourite Leonardo Jewel, 2.5, plays Boston Junior, 2.6. Runners come forward for the Gerrards Horse and Hound, a Class 4 sprint. Apricot Slice, Love It Go Bella, Leonardo Jewel, who's closed off our 2.50 favourite here, Madam Phaedra Cocoon, the food, Boston Junior. Green light is on, Gerrards Horse and Hound sprint, race 5, set and ready. Jason, Leonardo Jewel on the journey, well up there too, Madam Phaedra, Love It, and here's Boston Junior from the deep, whistling across strongly, and there followed them by Apricot Slice. Go Bella's back in the field, Cocoon the food on the turn, Leonardo Jewel, Boston Junior uses up plenty of the track, Apricot Slice in behind him, Madam Phaedra whistling away, Leonardo Jewel, Boston Junior's coming, oh, he gets him on the line, he's back in winning form. Boston Junior, Leonardo Jewel and Apricot Slice, they were followed in then by Madam Phaedra, Cocoon the food, late to go Bella and Love It back at the tail. Well, he's done plenty of work to pick up the win today. The son of Buddy Boom and Opawa Lucy. It's win 12 at start. 57, Melissa Steele. Corey gets 2. Moves to 80 winners for the season now. Number 8, Boston Junior. Great to see him back in winning form. Rolls over the top of 2, Leonardo Jewel. 3, Apricot Slice, and the 4, Madame Phaedra will just hold on there for fourth. 8, 2, 3, and 4, 21 and 43. So a good powerful gallop by him today. 14.66, 6 and 77 on the way home. Half a length by 1.5 lengths been the margins. No excuses. Leonardo Jewell had the rail throughout. Boston Juniors had to do plenty of work up the track here. Powers around the outside. Once he's balanced up in the home straight, he's really dashed after Leonardo Jewell strongly here in race 5. Win 12 at start 59 for Boston Junior. Coprice Working Dog Beef, reverse order sprint, vacant box 1. We'll take out the emergencies 9 and 10. And Britt will have you back for the 6th at 1.42.
0: Well, despite not starting favourite, Boston Junior's simply been too good, hasn't he, considering how much extra ground he had to cover. He's been super brave there in the end to bring up win number 12 and edging closer to $50,000 in the bank as well. And well found by Aaron White, another winner there today. 8, 2, 3, and 4, the numbers to race number 5 of 11 from Cambridge. We'll head across to Australia now for a couple of venues. Shepparton race number 5, followed by the first from Cairns Thoroughbreds. At Shepparton, however, we're not too far away from a start here to this grade 5 over 390 metres. Major Shiraz has certainly been a drifter, $1.80 and a clear favourite on opening. Still maintains that position, but on every turn is out in price now to $2.25. Poor Hazelden on the second line of betting has been best backed to defeat this favourite, $3.90 into $3.50. Good support for Rapid Fire Layla as well into $4. Major Shiraz, an easing favourite here to the 5th on the card. For Patrick Doyle, his selections are 6 to defeat 1, 4 and 3. 6, 1, 4 and 3. Let's join him ahead of race 5.
4: Spark Lightning, a last start winner in from 15 to 12. And Mo Patty's gone 26 to 34, back to 26. Scott Little Diva at 41. Number 2, Teskabang, is at $81. So as they arrive at the start, they'll pretty much get to the boxes and load away straight away for the quaddy opener. 390 grade 5, thanks to Shepparton Workwear and Safety. So Major Shiraz, 180 out to 220, has been a drifter. 1 Poor Hazelden, 390, 360. Rapid Fire Layla is at $4. And Bree Kabang, 950 to 10. Spark Lightning, 15 to 12. So runners are arriving at the start. Last couple getting down there now. And they're moving in. Major Shiraz, the favourite. Good luck with your quaddies out of Shepparton. Shepparton Workwear and Safety. Good sponsors here at the Shepparton Greyhound Racing Club, and they bring us race 5. First line goes forward. Paul Hazelden, Spark Lightning, Mo Patty, Scott Little Diva, and here come the evens. Teskabang, Rapid Fire Layla, Major Shiraz, and Bree Kabang. Last one's in. Light's green. Set to go. Ready for a break. Good luck with your quaddies. Racing. Even start too. Hard to pick an early leader. Teskabang and Rapid Fire Layla up there early with Major Shiraz going to second, the favourite. Then Bree Kabang. Behind those runners, Paul Hazelden. On the outside is Scott Little Diva. Spark Lightning and Mo Patty back at the tail end of the field. Into the straight they race. Rapid Fire Layla leads from Major Shiraz. Back to third, Bree Kabang. Rapid Fire Layla in front. Major Shiraz can't pick it up. And Rapid Fire Layla wins it by 2 lengths to Major Shiraz. Third, Bree Kabang. Fourth, Paul Hazelden. Then came Spark Lightning, Mo Patty. Second last, Scott Little Diva, and Teskabang, one of the final ones home. The time was 22.593. 22.593 for Rapid Fire Layla first. Jimmy Holt, $5.70, $2. 6 Major Shiraz second, $1.90. 8 Bree Kabang runs third, 1 fourth. Interims are in, 4, 6, 8, 1.
0: Rapid Fire Layla at 460 and 130 takes out the fifth from Shepparton, 4, 6, 8, and 1. We're off to Cairns now for race number one on their card of Thoroughbred Racing on this Thursday afternoon. A big 10-race card as well. They're on a soft seven, overcast conditions, but a busy afternoon out of far north Queensland. We start the day away with a maiden over 950 metres, a jump and run affair, where your favourite is the five at $2.70. $3.90 about Just a Duchess, and the market mover is Any News, $4.80 into $4.40. Michael Charge is on course for Sky Thoroughbred Central. He sees them 5, 7, 4 and 1. Let's head on track to Cairns for the opener.
5: 50s. But Little Sister Doncha has been solid enough, I suppose. 2.40, got to 2.80 top fluck, now 2.70 for Ryan Wiggins. The Wiggins Messingham combo once again. Just a Duchess, 4.60 now into as little as 3.50, now $4. So just flattening out a little bit in terms of market support. Any News, 4.40, did touch 4.20, is out to 4.60.

0: Smart and Loud, 5 out to 6.50. It's Showtime, 6 out to 7. Plenty around that sort of $4 to $7 mark, and then it's a big gap to Radiant Power, where Tego's Bay now at the 70s and Too Much Chili's 150. So Little Sister Don't You, further support now 240. So it's taken a little while, Chargy, for punters to finally put their money on something, and it is the favourite, Little Sister Don't You, that the bulk of the money has come for late here.
1: Well, Jase, I know I sound like I'm harping about this track. I'll tell you what, there was one man that rode this track at Winter very, very well. His name was Robert Thompson, and he would always find the best lane on this track. I don't know how, but he, you know, he's not a local. He just knew where to go, and particularly when it was wet. He was a master RT, and hopefully he'll be watching on, because he'll be supporting its Showtime, I reckon, here from the Ryan stable. But we miss RT. He was a legend. And yeah, he rode this track as good as anyone, just trying to find that, you know, faster lane of such. But it'll be interesting today, won't it, to see what happens. But a good day all the same, 10 of the best. Plenty of horses looking to get starts up in North Queensland. And see, we haven't raced on this track for some 8 weeks. Basically just to programming, I think. There was a lot of non-TAB regional meetings on around this area that sort of took sway, and Cairns just seemed to have that lull. It hasn't done the inside half any harm, but they've obviously had to keep working horses and having grass gallops and the like. So definitely a bit of wear and tear there. But Ryan Wiggins, he's not the favourite in the jockey challenge. Lacey Morrison at $1.60, Ryan Wiggins $2.15. They stifle the betting. Ben Kennedy is the next at $11. I think Wigo can upset Lacey Morrison. Gav will be pleased to know. He'll be listening on down there. And, yeah, Gav, he's in for a big, big day, Wigo, today. We're back. The bromance is back on. So 260, he's on the first. If he gets this home, we'll be shouting and cheering. But beautiful day in Cairns all the same. Little bit of a breeze, which is good because it's warm conditions, topping 26, 27 degrees, but a bit of humidity around as well. So there's no such thing as winter up in North Queensland. This is what we call the gloat time of year. So beautiful conditions. They have had some rain. It's just been a prolonged wet season, plenty of rain around the traps, and yeah, it's been a long, sustained wet season for the far north. But they're loading up well. I can't hear Bluey yet. Hopefully he's there. We better head to him. Hope he's there. Otherwise, you're it, Jase. Here's Bluey for the first at Cairns.
2: To distinguish it from its stablemate, Smart and Loud. And they're starting to load. Yeah, it should be. So we've only got a couple of move up. Radiant Power still to come up. And so here we go. About ready to start for the first on the program today. Waiting on these last couple. It's Showtime and Too Much Chili to be loaded, and we'll have them all ready to go for the first on the program. And it's Showtime, but the last to move up. And we'll have them set to go. The light's on now, and they're off and racing and getting away to a pretty good start here with Smart and Loud. Stablemate Radiant Power is away with it too, and Little Sister Don't You is going up on the inside. Any News is up there too, then Just a Duchess, followed back behind them by Watergoes Bay. It's Showtime, and Too Much Chili is last of all. So they go to the 600 metre mark, and it's Smart and Loud out in front here, and led clearly by about a good length to Any News, who's creeping up closely on the inside. They were followed back behind them, trying to get a run through was Little Sister Don't You. Just a Duchess in the middle to the outside, Radiant Power. It's Showtime. Too Much Silly is going to be the wide.

0: just run a halfway down the straights. Martin Loud got a kick. Any News is trying hard. And What It Goes Bay is going to make ground on the inside, but it's Smart and Loud well clear at the moment. Smart and Loud is clear, and Smart and Loud's going to win. Smart and Loud first. What It Goes Bay might get second. Now it's tight for third. It's Showtime, Just a Duchess, and Little Sister Don't Ya. Then Any News, Radiant Power, and the last one over the line. Too Much Chilli.
1: Didn't need the run at all. Smart and Loud just out in front, going for Masayuki Abe. He's got a couple of nice rides today, Massa, and he'll have the tail up after that, because Smart and Loud, look, they stayed pretty well close to the inside.
2: Smart and Loud at start number two. The Gilded Son of Exosphere gets win number one on the board late in the two-year-old season. Was a first up third when debuting back in March. Has had a break and returned with a win for Trevor and Peter Rowe. Smart and Loud takes out the first from Cairns on their 10 race card for a Thursday. We'll take a quick breather here on your Trackside One service, and on the other side we're back to Cambridge for race number six.
3: The Foxes claims Classic in the run to the line, and it's up for the Foxes.
4: But the Foxes in front. The Foxes digging deep here for Oisin Murphy, and the Foxes just hangs on to with a Dante.
3: And the Foxes comes pouncing past the pair of them, and the Foxes win.
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2: We're back to Cambridge Greyhounds on your Trackside One Thursday afternoon. We're in race number six on the 11 race card. Forever Flicky is looking to make it back-to-back successes within a couple of days as the $3.10 favourite. However, Wheat Bix and Milo has been the best backed, $4.50 into $3.40. And Chance to Shine, who was the $3.50 opening second favourite, now in the third line of betting, on the ease out to $3.90. 2 minutes out from a start, Go Sky's Dog Data reads pretty handsomely, as does Chance to Shine, but a little hard, Aaron White, to get a gauge on Forever Flicky with just the one prior run here at Cambridge. But as mentioned, winning form is good form, and here was a win at Monaco on Sunday.
6: Yeah, and came out nicely mid-pack and then started to charge up here in the green rug and gets up over on the outside of Affectionately and dashes for the prize. Well, so showed plenty of courage to pick up the victory here. If you look at the winning post around to about where we've cut the video off, it wasn't giving up the ground, so 375 metres should be okay for Forever Flicky, the daughter of Blue Moon Rising and Trey Veet for the Dini Syndicate. Jared Udy, Nessie Cottam have already picked up a winner here today. That being in race three. With Undone, we'll go with the winning form in the reverse order race, but it's always a tricky, tricky affair. There's one you might want to have a little nibble at today, Peach Cobbler. Well, that wasn't a bad run in that maiden C1 race at Monaco on Sunday. That was in behind Entitled One. Now, Entitled One went 18.83, which was a fair enough time. And when you consider we're coming back into a reverse order race here, 17 out to 20 back into $16, Peach Cobbler, for the in-form Robert Roper team. Fernando Bale, Daughter Jellyfish, Emma Potts own. So this litter's been successful there with Undone in the third on the card. So, yeah, I wouldn't count Peach Cobbler out of this at the big money. Four Go Sky, tidy enough runner-up prize there, and behind Wiring a Sonic there Sunday for the Sean Codlin team. And Two Chance to Shine, yes, gets that chance to shine today. The daughter of Fernando Bale and Fair Pippa, another in the race for owner Emma Potts. Another one for Sean Codlin, kept well safe, $360, $45 in a reverse order sprint. Always a chance.

chance here. Runners come forward for the Cop Price Working Dog Beef. Reverse order, 375 metre sprints. Last look at the board, 350. Around Chance to Shine and also Wheat Bix and Milo. $4 Forever Flicky. $5 About Go Sky. $9.50 The Outside Pink Hunter Honey. Green light through the Cop Price Working Dog Beef. Reverse order sprint set. Chasing. Opawa Jenny steps to the early lead. Chance to Shine up there. Wheat Bix and Milo and there followed by Go Sky. Round the outside comes Forever Flicky now and there followed by Hunter Honey and Peach Cobbler's back of the tail as they come for home. Wheat Bix and Milo by three. Opawa Jenny down the outside. Forever Flicky back on the inside. Chance to Shine but off and gone. Wheat Bix and Milo. Wheat Bix and Milo to win by five. Second over Opawa Jenny. Chance to Shine for third. They line up for fourth. It was three of them there too. What do we have? Peach Cobbler, Forever Flicky, and also in that group too would have been Go Sky and Hunter Honey back at the tail end of the field. Seven Wheat Bix and Milo. How many can you do? Well, looks like five Wheat Bix today. Four wins at start, 44. Cosimissi and Ma, the owners. Wayne and Tracy Steele get their first today. Move to 94 winners for the season. Haste and Slowly, Daughter Milky Tea off for a big win. 5-0 Power Jenny's been gallant in defeat. And then we have the two, Chance to Shine and four, Go Sky. We'll get the decision there for fourth. 7-5-2-4, 21-84, 15-01, 6-83. And the margins there being 5 lengths by 3/4 of a length and coming off the traps nicely there. Was Wheat Bix and Milo. Opawa Jenny with a good beginning today too. She's kept herself well in the picture there for a runner-up prize for Justin Foote and Chance to Shine after settling up handy enough to the rail there. We'll get through for third. 7-5-2-4, 21-84 will be the winning time. We move on to the seventh race on the card, the all the news at trackside.co.

before we double back to Riccarton Park on the synthetic. Race number five, 1,200 metres, where both myself and Matt Cross are very keen on Boss and High Heels. It's the horse to beat. More on that on the other side of this break.

0: TAB makes bidding on the footy easy, even easier than the ref calls for the bunker.
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4: Some stallions make waves, others create a tide. Down by the seaside, a champion racehorse with grit, speed and the heart of a warrior. Over $2 million earned in the three-year-old of his year. His legacy is just beginning and they're already making headlines.
5: Jumel doing it with great comfort in the end. And Jumel won the sire's final.
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7: We're up to race number 5 out of Riccarton Park on the synthetic for this Thursday. 4 races so far, and here we have a rating 75, which is really dominated now by Boss and High Heels into an odds-on quote of $1.80. $4 about Moon Money, Montero at $8.50, and we've just seen Jack Attack there at $6, quite popular, and a move inwards for Miss Emerald also into a single figure quote. So just the 6-horse field, 5 of which are at single figures, but I just thought Boss and High Heels was so well placed here with a couple of kilos off. This is the last up performance, went 4th in open company behind the Flying DiMaggio, who got to the outside and let down superbly. Just had to park up outside the speed once more without cover, and that probably told over the concluding stages in what was a race pretty well devoid of pressure, all things being equal. It was a real sprint home. That was an open company event. Back to rating 75 here. Has a kind draw, and I just think if she can tuck in somewhere, Matt, she'll be ultra hard to hold out late. We saw the 205 earlier on as overs. You guessed around 170. We can still get $1.80.
8: I think it might shorten again here, Brett, and we often see it, as I said earlier on, punters, they see T-Ray, but a ways off, and Form Horse, it's 210 into $1.80. They're more than happy to follow the money. She's so consistent, this horse, having won 5 of 20 starts. I think the weight off is the key factor for here. I think it's a bit more of a level playing field. Not that it has to be, but at $1.80, I'd still be pretty happy to take that. I think there's options from the barrier draw. There looks to be a fair bit of pace in the race. Horses like Montero, Miss Emerald, Moon Money and Jack Attack, they all like to get out and run. So there's a chance here for Boston High Heels just to mind her own business somewhere just off the pace. She's very versatile as well, as you know, Britt. She can lead, she can sit outside leader, she can come from the back in the field. She's just one of those horses you'd love to own. And I'm right with you here. I think she's the best of the day.
7: $1.80 presently around Boss and High Heels. Moon Money on the second line of betting at $4.20 has been a little easy from an opening price of $3.60. Was a winner 2 starts ago. That was in a rating 65 over 1,400. Drops back to the 1,200 metres here, which statistically doesn't read too badly on paper, but can sometimes just be a little hard to catch for mine. In saying that, gets the services of Leah Hemi, and Lynn Prendergast is having a great run at the moment.
8: Yeah, hard to catch is a great way to explain her, as her form line would suggest. She found herself in a very winnable race, 2 starts back over the 1,400. I think she's a bit sharper over the 1,200. The outside gate's certainly not going to make it easy, because Leah Hemi's kind of between a rock and a hard place here, because everybody knows Jack Attack will be going forward from barrier number 3, and it's likely that Miss Emerald outside of Moon Money is going to go forward as well. So if she does go forward, Moon Money could be at risk of being left in the open, and again there might be a bum to follow. And if she does get that, a top 2 player.
7: Jack Attack is on the third line of betting, and there has been some support around for him. He's starting to get back into better form. Placings at his last couple. Ashley Strawbridge has been aboard as well, so she'll know him pretty well now. In saying that, she only is able to take off the kilo here to bring him down to 53, and he rises from 65 company to 75 company. In saying that, he's certainly back and on the right track.
8: Well, the true weight difference here between Boston High Heels and Jack Attack is about 8 kilos. And as it stands, there's only 3 kilograms between them. So he's not well in when you compare him to the favourite, but he's an on-pace horse. He can run time. His last two have been in pretty genuinely run races, and he's been very brave in both of those. And as we saw with him last year here on the poly, once he hits form, he kind of holds it for as long as they want him to. He just took a couple of runs this preparation to kind of get to his peak. He doesn't have the class of Boston High Heels, and he's not well in against her. But with the fact that he can get himself up on pace and find a posse, he's another one who can run top two.
2: If you wanted me to, boys.
7: Miss Emerald and Movie Girl both at double figures. Miss Emerald on quality and class is probably pretty well graded in a race of this nature, and her first up record is very strong, but her poly record isn't, and 1,200 probably just a fraction short of her desirable, despite the fact that Kendra is able to take a couple of kilos off. I've popped her in for second, just maybe on the class factor alone. 1, 3, 2, and 4 for me here in race number 5 out of Riccarton Park on their 9-race card. Matthew Cross sees them as 1, 5, 4, and 3. Both keen on the chances of Boston High Heels, and she's now into $1.75. Let's see if she can get the job done as they load well.
8: Thanks for that, Britt. Miss Emerald now coming in. First up after 103 days away from the race. She might be one to follow maybe during Grand National Week as well. They're racing fast out on the inside, Movie Girl. Montero lit up to go forward. Jack Attack is now bouncing through between horses. Boston High Heels is one off the rail, right in the leading group. A length and a half off to Moon Money, who was happy to stay out of the early burn, as was Miss Emerald. So Jack Attack found the front from Montero, who's a neck away. 2 lengths further afield to Boston High Heels in a beautiful spot, running third, one off the rail on the outside of Movie Girl. There's a half to Moon Money and 2 off to Miss Emerald. The leader is Jack Attack, 700 out. Montero, the big fella, right there to strike. 2 lengths, Boston High Heels. Moon Money improves, 3 deep outside of the favourite. Then came Movie Girl from Miss Emerald as they turn and burn. 4:50 to go. Jack Attack, Montero. Moon Money's kept Boston High Heels in a pocket, so the favourites in traffic turning for home. Jack Attack, Montero. Moon Money deeper. Back on the inside, Boston High Heels trying to pick up, but she needs to lift. It's Jack Attack and Montero. Boston High Heels trying to probe through. Moon Money still there as well. 4 across the track. Montero. Moon Money, Boston High Heels diving through now. Moon Money, Boston High Heels. She'll get there. Boston High Heels. They made to work for it, but she'll win. Cure Kids again. Second across Moon Money. Third in was Montero. Fourth Jack Attack. Then came Miss Emerald from Movie Girl. Boston High Heels number 1. Sima Emma Quatwa. He had to work for it. If Moon Money had a got there, you would have said that was a cracking ride from Leah Hemi. But it wasn't quite enough to hold Boston High Heels. 4 second Moon Money. Leah did everything possible. Montero number 2, third. Jack Attack number 5 runs fourth. She was posied up in a grand position. Just got kept in that pocket around the corner by Moon Money. So Seema had to go to plan B. The gap appeared and she revs up well. The written tycoon mare out of hell or high water for Brent, Sherry and Faith Taylor. She's now won 6 of 21 starts. She looked beautifully placed here today. Hasn't won by far. But the winning prize in the account will still look the same. 4 Moon Money second, 2 Montero third, 5 Jack Attack fourth. It is 1, 4, 2, and 5. Britt, a little anxious moment at the top of the straight for punters on at the shorts. But where it counts, she had the head down. Boston High Heels wins race 5.
7: Well, it's taken the entirety of that Riccarton synthetic home straight, though, hasn't it? There was probably half a gap there, and she just had to wait for it to fully present. It was only really in the last 50 metres or so that she was able to play a part, but she's played a part where it's counted. And spot on with your assessment regarding Leah Hemi's ride right here. She shut the gate and said, no, you aren't coming out into open air here. Boston High Heels, her regular rider, as well as Leah Hemi, and she's all but stolen it in the end. Class prevails there to race number 5 out of Riccarton. 1, 4, the 2. Montero's run another game race, and Jack Attack back in fourth after leading them up. 1, 4, 2, and 5. Riccarton Park, race number 5, run and one. Terry Ray to the four. And Seema getting another win on the board as well today. Race number six is a rating 60 over 1,200 metres. That gets underway at 2:27. Let's head back to Cambridge now for race number seven on their card. This over 375 metres, where Portland Abigail is the $2.80 favourite. The second line of betting, well, that belongs to runner number one, runner number three, down in the inside box, 19 red. Then we're at to $4.20 for Altruism. And Opawa Randy is the market mover, $15 on opening into $8 around its chances. Here's the dog data, where Altruism's average stacks up pretty nicely, and 19 Red's best performance stands above its rivals. Opawa Raisin is the replay we're going to look back on here. This was a performance last week into second, wearing the green rug. If Opawa Raisin can show this same early speed, Aaron, we'll be in it for a long way.
2: Yeah, it should be. Big thanks to you and Matt too with Boston High Heels. That little multi with Tintin Bus Boston Junior into your best of the day. Nice little healthy profit. I'll get some lunch on the way home. Yeah, it was a good run here, Opawa Raisin. Just run down by Madame Phaedra here 7 days ago. Has been fourth at Monaco since there on Sunday and behind Waititi Mujim, but I thought that was a nice video to show. 3, 6, 5 and 8 for the All the News at trackside.co.nz. Just note the article there today with Peter Fenimore looking at tonight's Addington heats down there with Dave Fahey on those kennel runners. Also, Dave giving some comments around Jerry Calder's return. Of course, Jerry is on a 20 race winning streak and he only needs two to equal Swimming Goat's record of 22. So let's hope that the great Jerry Calder can do that before the close of Greyhounds. He'll be racing this week and then next week to try and get to Swimming Goat's 22 in a row. So go and read those that article there with Pete Fenimore. More trackside.co.nz. 3.19 red for me. First run on the downgrade. Didn't finish or didn't beat a dog home here last week from a similar draw. That was in that Madame Phaedra race that we just saw, but he's better than that. He is much better than that, the son of Blue Moon Rising. So we're going to give him a chance to bounce back today for Wayne and Tracy Steele, who are looking for race-to-race winning double after winning with Wheatbix and Milo there in the previous. That's on top over the 6-0 Opawa Raisin, as we saw off the video. That was a very good chase there last week when runner-up in that Madame Phaedra event. So there's no reason why Raisin can't go one better here tonight or this afternoon. Put in the five Scotch. She put up a nice run in behind Aces for Danielle Elder. She's got her team chasing up strongly as well in the eight. Portland Abigail's drawn up on the outside. Another recent downgrade at a class three. Made that downgrade on a Sunday at Monaco and was third in behind Waitarimu Gem. 3, 6, 5 and 8. It's Canterbury Futurity heats night tonight there at Addington. Of course, spread over the couple of codes, New Zealand Championship heats there as well, as a part of what is going to be a bumper 15 race program again out of the Addington Dogs tonight. So make sure you're tuned in. We take the first couple here on our regular track side, then out the gate at 4:30. We'll take the remainder of the program there. And as I mentioned to tomorrow, from midday, there's a good day of chasing there too at Addington that does include Jerry Calder going around, and those are in the Canterbury Futurity sprint heats there tomorrow. There's again part of a bumper card down there at Addington with the 15 races there again, and Jerry Calder, he'll be around in the New Zealand Sprint Championship races there. He goes around at 2:24 tomorrow afternoon, sitting on, of course, that 20 race winning streak.

0: He's looking to get to the New Zealand record of 22 held by Swimming Goats. Right, these runners not too far away from coming forward now for the all the news at trackside.co.nz. And our race favourite, 19 Red, has been nicely supported into favouritism at $3.40, $3.60 Portland Abigail, $4 Altruism, $6 Scotch, $7 Opawa, raising the outsider Randy at $12. Lure to the traps, all the news at trackside.co.nz, set and ready. And chasing. Well, 19 Reddies found the early lead today and opens up by three. Portland Abigail from the deeps across to try and get him there, followed by Altruism further back in the field to Scotch. There followed Opawa Randy and Opawa Raisin. On the turn, 19 Red, Altruism, Portland Abigail comes strongly. Altruism dashes through. Altruism will race away from 19 Red, Portland Abigail and Scotch up for fourth. They were followed by Opawa Randy, Opawa Raisin. Never a factor today back at the tail end of the field. Posied up nicely, Altruism. The seven, Good Odds Harada Daughter out of Danish Delight for Tracy and Lisa Craik and the catcher Jordana Syndicate. They move to 256 winners for the season. What a season they are having. Win seven at start, 53. Really powered up nicely between the 319 Red and the 8 Portland Abigail at the point of the home turn. And then came the 5 Scotch, 21. 55 being the winning time, 14.84 and 6.71 on the way home, 3 1/4 length being the winning margin by a length and a quarter. Nice beginnings are made here by 19 Red, the race favourite, established a nice break, but the Tracy and Lisa Craik trained pair from the outside managed to get across first. Portland Abigail, Altruism, as you can see, just posies up for that gap between the 3 and the 8 as they approach the home turn. Takes full advantage of that, and Altruism wins 7 in its career to come back at the head of the field. We'll open the late quaddie into further double with the Vettura Cambridge Sprint Class 5s. Vacant box in 1, 2.17 race start time. Best of the day coming up for me, Britt. Did it for us 7 days ago and also on Sunday at Monaco. Hanzo River, we'll see how he goes. He is up a kilo in weight, so it does look like he may have got a double cheeseburger after Sunday's win.
1: Well deserved, if that's to be the case, Aaron. But clearly the racing doing no harm to Hanzo River and looking to complete the picket fence form line in the next on the card, Aaron White's best bet. And at a $2.70 price presently, occupies the second line of betting. We'll spend the next 14 minutes or so starting to organise our late quaddies, which does get underway in race number 8. 2.17, kickoff time there. Back to Cairns we head now for race number 2 on their card. We're within 60 seconds where Monday Close is a well-tried favourite. 2.90 into 2.25, Rossa Vista at 2.80. And the on-top selection there on screen, the 9 for Michael Charge, Zig Zag Talk at $11. A nice each-way price around this horse's chances. Let's head on course to Cairns.
2: Zigzag Talk from the Allen Home Stable at Mareeba. Lauren Gurney had a ride from gate 5. She won't use any claim. 56 kilos, filly by Pierrata. I thought her last two runs have been good, particularly the run at Atherton, two back over 1,000 metres behind Silver Turn. Capable enough and an each-way threat in a race like this.

0: Bister's kept very safe on the second line, though. 270 got out to 280, back to 2. Torque is the next best. Tendall is out to 13. So these two are absolutely dominating the betting. I speak of the 4 Monday Close and the 3 Rossa Vista for race 2 at Cairns. It's a cutest 2 and 3 year old maiden plate over 1,250 metres. I've just gone shopping a little wide. 9, 3, 4 and 1. And with the 9 Zigzag Torque, I just think there's been enough in those two runs recently to suggest that she's close enough, this filly by Pierrata. She's nothing to look at. She's lean. She looks fit. She looks well enough. But she draws well enough, too, to track into the race. So I'm with her. No claim. Just carries the 56 kilos. But the 9 Zigzag Torque each way for me. 3 Rossa Vista, big type of gelding by Bellevue Hill. And didn't really show us a heck of a lot on debut, but was slow to begin, got back at Ipswich, and just was grinding to the line over 1,100 metres. This is a lot easier, obviously, has the services of Lacey Morrison to help. 4 Monday Close, he's definitely drawing close to a win Monday Close. He's a 2-year-old against some 3-year-olds here, but his last couple of runs at Townsville have been very, very good, and he's not too far off. He does draw slightly awkward, and the 1 Bush Etiquette I thought might be running on a couple of gear changes today. 9, 3, 4 and 1 are my numbers. Jace, it's all about these top two in the betting.
1: Certainly is, Chargy. They've had a bit of yo-yoing between them. Monday Close, when I threw out to you for the yard, was the well-supported favourite, but that's all turned around now. Money's come for Rossa Vista. So it's been 270. It was pretty solid, having said that, at 260 when you started your yard. But it's now 230 and continues to firm up. Monday Close, having been 270 to 215, was then out to $2.70. And now it's back into 230. So this is a ding-dong battle in terms of the betting. So punters certainly can't make their minds up, it seems. Well, there's very little between them, at least. Equal parts Monday Close and Rossa Vista punters here with nothing else. Having firmed it all, everything else is on the drift here, Chargy, so nothing splits them. It wouldn't surprise if it's a pretty tight go between this pair in the actual race as they get a little bit closer after having run a shade late for the first race, just a couple of minutes behind start time here for this this second. Last look at the board, Rossa Vista 240, Monday Close 250, Chargy.
0: Yeah, gee, good support late, isn't it, Rossa Vista? Yeah, plenty of gear changes, new stable. Keep it very, very safe. Hopefully the value's there, Zigzag Talk, but

0: Victor. Lee Peedle, Lacey Morrison in the saddle. The four Monday close. They're very tight in the betting. Not much between them. Just waiting on Rosa Vista to come up. We'll turn around and have another go. Monday close, standing back, watching all this happen. And Rosa Vista. About have another go with this one. It's the favourite too. It's about 2:30, and now eventually has been loaded, and we've got one to go. Monday close, which is second favourite at about 2:40 or 2:50. So not much between those two in the market. And Monday close about to come up. Goes in now. We've got them all set. The lights on. They're ready to go. And they're off. Bush Etiquette down on the inside. Got away well. Proper Bender is going quickly. And Zigzag Talk. And also Monday Close. And also pushing up there too was Babushka Doll. So Monday Close is a little bit deep into that 900-metre corner, but is going to try and cross them and does so now. And it crosses Babushka Doll down on the inside. Proper Bender sits third. And then came Rosa Vista, who's now landed fourth on the outside of Zigzag Talk. Salty Sister is next in the field, and they were followed back behind them then by Power Cruise, who would be third last, and then Speed Impediment and Bush Etiquette is down on the inside last of all. They've cast the 600 astern as they come down the hill before the home corner, and Monday Close is out in front here from Babushka Doll. Going a little bit wide is Power Cruise, and they were followed then, tucked in behind them, Proper Bender waiting and out. Getting through then came Rosa Vista, hunting through along the inside, and right down the outside is Speed Impediment and Sully Sister, who wants to run around a bit, but it's kicked away. Monday Close halfway down the straight though, and Monday Close opened up three or four clear. It's going to win easily. Monday Close, Rosa Vista gets second, and third we Proper Bender, possibly out wide fourth, maybe Bush Etiquette. That's not a bad run, but it is in a photo with Power Cruise and Zigzag Talk stand on the inside.
1: Racing. And fast out with Chic in Paris. It's going to land on its ear early and lead by a couple of lengths on Vesta Bale and Dungala Just, and then Perfect Jenny, Nick Mac Ace, and then came Prickle, and Idyllic Maya was back at the tail end of the field, racing down the side. Chic in Paris still the one to catch. Leads by two lengths to Nick Mac Ace. Behind those runners, then on the inside, Vesta Bale. Deeper out on the track, Perfect Jenny. Chic in Paris is still in front. Wee wee. Chic in Paris wins it by a length and three quarters. Nick Mac Ace. Perfect Jenny runs third. Vesta Bale fourth. Then came Dungala Justin, Idyllic Maya, and Prickle back last. 25.748 was the time.
2: In 12.90 and 4.10, the dividend. Chic in Paris, 2.84.1 takes out race number 7 from Shepparton. Just quickly back to Cairns, race number 2, Monday Close, was your winner there. We had to leave pretty quickly thereafter, crossing the line. The second elect to the 4. Straight to Q Straight for race number 2 on starting time. It's all about Lauren's Baby at 1:45.
3: This one's been heavily tried. Lauren's Baby, first odds on favourite, went down. It ran third satisfied, was beaten by Kelsey's Beach for the Wizard Chain Staples. This one, Lauren's Baby, $1.75. So always odds on the daughter of Seneca and Regal J, but has tumbled into $1.40 as they're about to be set on their journey. Torpy Hayes is $3.50 out to $4.80, and the 1 Federal Juice comes in double figures into $9.50. Make 'em Rain 8 out to $13. Favourite though, Lauren's Baby, number 7. As the last runners are being locked away, they are all in now. Starter reaches for the lever, green light, ready. And away. Lauren's Baby began about fourth. Box 8, Bombastic Lulla shows P, joined by the favourite Lauren's Baby. Underneath them then would have been Federal Juice, Torpy Hayes, Midget Emerald and Crisis Averted. With 100 metres to go, favourites race to lose. Lauren's Baby clear. Running a great race, Bombastic Lulla switches off its heels. Just a

0: little too late for them. Lauren's Baby wins by about a half a length. Two Bombastic Lola, who is cheeky. Federal Juice will clock into third. Fourth will go to Torpy Hayes from Crisis Averted. Midget Emerald finished in behind him with Make 'em Rain and Hardstyle Tiger back at the tail. Few worrying moments with 50 to go when the roughy Bombastic Lola went to hook around Lauren's Baby. But it's going to be 7-8-1-4. 7-8-1-4 here on race two. Favourite too good. Land some nice bets for Paul Cucci, Jeanette Cucci.
1: 7-8-1-4. Lauren's Baby, 130 and $1 was the eventual price around the favourite. 7-8-1-4 there, 2Q straight. Race number two. Back to Cambridge Greyhounds now in the first leg of their late quaddie is race number eight over 375 metres, where Midnight Rex is a $2.20 favourite, but Hanzo River, looking to make it five on the bounce, is a $2.70 second elect and is also Aaron White's best bet of the afternoon. It does look a two-dog race, albeit Portland Chica not without a hope, according to the market. Hanzo River is just a model of consistency, and that's duplicated when we look at the dog data. But Midnight Rex's best is pretty darn good, Aaron. This is a high quality race, isn't it? The first leg of the late quaddie. As we pick up Hanzo River's last start win, in fact, a few weeks ago now, July 1, when beginning from the outside box draw, made a smart start, was able to find the front, and from there on out was pretty dominant in the end. But it's just been in flying form, four wins from his last four starts, and just is in a rich vein of form presently when you consider the Monaco win as well. $2.70 the price around Hanzo River. Midnight Rex $2.20, and then we're getting out to $5 about Portland Chica. Greyhounds are making their way around to the boxes as we rejoin you, Aaron. Hanzo River, you're very keen on. I can understand why. Yes, maybe this is slightly stronger once more. To be fair, it's a pretty deep race, all things being equal, but you just cannot knock that recent form.
2: Oh, you did right there, as we saw off the video from that last start at Cambridge. Two back, of course, has won at Monaco since then, but first time dressed in pink and raced away strongly. 21.27 was the time in that race. Two was Midnight Rex. He finished up in fifth, but Hanzo River's just in a great vein of form. He's won the 24 of 59 for the Andre and Nana's partnership. Kay Herbert, just a wonderful story around this horse too, because the early part of his life he was going to be a Greyhounds' pet dog. He was picked up out of the Greyhounds' pets program, and here he is 24 wins later and up into class 5. So been a great dog for Kay and the entire family, and let's hope his winning streak can continue. We got him last week at the $8.50 as the best bet of the day, so a little bit shorter this week, but we'll continue with him. Over the four, Midnight Rex, as you mentioned, Brett, he's got a very sharp 20-79 best bet, or I should say personal best here over the 375 metres. If he finds that, he's going to be awfully hard to beat. It's just his dwelling at the start that's putting him in the wrong positions in the early stages of the races. He's seemingly just lost that early little fleet of feet out of the boxes. So if he finds it, he's well in play. The two Portland fleet was a winner when last here at Cambridge, 21.47. That was off this trap as well. Since then, he's been runner-up Monaco and then fourth and behind Portland Coco there at Monaco on Sunday for Tracy and Lisa Craik in the 3-0 Power Taz. Now, the profile around her's not too bad here today for Sam Lozell. Georgie Clark, 205 for a top three. Not a bad little play if you want to chuck that in a same race multi around either Midnight Rex or Hanzo River, or maybe put them both in there with Opawa Taz. Does profile okay in this event, 6, 4, 2, and 3. Second of the quaddie, Netherton Flyer. Well, I'm always with him. Is Rex home? Could be another good battle between those two. Shim a threat there. Ray the Doyen, my long shot of the day, Wu Tang. Ray the Doyen, of course, will go around a hot favourite in race 10, so the potential of an anchor there, and then coming back with a percentage ticket, picking up Wu Tang, Opawa, Jimmy Portland, Kruger, and Opawa Sooty looks awfully hard to beat in the last week. Bonanza Bay Flyer look the major threats there in the last on the card. Runners come forward for the Vettura Cambridge Sprint, 2:10 Midnight Rex, 2:35 Hanzo River. Basically backed to the exclusion of any other runner in the race. This pair, $8 Portland Chica. Green light is through the Vettura Cambridge Sprint. We're set and ready. Chasing. Hanzo River makes a better beginning than Midnight Rex. He's going to be cramped down to the rail here. He's going to the lead. Opawa Taz whipping around the outside. Portland Chica. Hunter Lose up there as well. The Apollo Portland Fleet Iris Hayes onto the turn. Opawa Taz kicking strongly here. Hunter Lou through on the inside. Midnight Rex is starting to dash home late, but Opawa Taz. Opawa Taz will take them all the way from Midnight Rex and Hunter Lou. Dashing late through on the inside. We had Portland Fleet out wide of Portland Chica. Hanzo River lost interest. He's got back towards the tail with Iris Hayes. Opawa Taz for Sam Lozell and Georgia Clark. They get two on the program here. Move to 42, the kennel for the season. And the Aussie Infrared Daughter out of Opawa Girls Get keeps up a strong gallop win, 12 at start, 40. Opawa Racing, Sam Lozell, the owner's number three in the TAB number three rug. Over the four, Midnight Rex late. Then came the five, that being Hunter Lou, and the two, Portland Fleet. 3, 4, 5, and 2, three quarters of a length by a length, 21. 24 being the time, 14:47, 6 and 77 on the way home here. Made a lovely beginning, did Opawa Taz, to take the prize here in the first leg of the late quaddie. Clubhouse Cambridge Stakes, 4:57 Brit, class 3 and 4s here. We've got a vacant box in one, just the one class 3 chaser, and that is Hooked On Jazz number 5. I'll have you back at 2:35.
1: Looking forward to it, Aaron. Yes, an upset result in the first leg of the late quaddie. He is hoping you included the three Opawa Taz, because if so, you're off to a very, very solid start with three legs remaining in that quaddie. We'll be back for the second of them, race number 9, shortly. But we have to welcome in a new venue. It's Wyong, race number 1, New South Wales Thoroughbreds in action today with an 8-race card. They're also on a soft 7 as they are at Cairns. Fine conditions above for a beautiful winter's afternoon of racing. First favourite of the day is Kumbaya at $2.20 for Chris Waller, and Zach Lloyd, $3.30 into $2.20. Very popular. Kowloon Magnate at $4.20. And then we're out to My Cartouche at $4.80. But it's all about this three-year-old filly by North Pacific. Second up this campaign, and out of the Waller Yard, it is all the rage. On the other side of this, we'll be back to Riccarton to start their late quaddie. First, though, they're loading well at Wyong for the opener.
3: As far as the ratings are concerned, prior to race 1. So the favourite is Kumbaya here. Zach Lloyd riding for Chris Waller, and My Cartouche has got the inside barrier. 1,600 metres a journey for the opening event. And the gates open and they're off and racing now. And off the inside, My Cartouche left Wheeler. Zedicted showing speed. Montana Dream third away. Out deeper was Quadria. Then came Kowloon Magnate, who's fourth over on the rail, or fifth over on the rail now as they go around the first bender. Then Rawlin Ready, and Kumbaya went straight back to last. 13:50 left to go, and the leader is Addicted by 3/4 of a length to Quadria. 2.5 lengths away, Montana Dream third on the outside of My Cartouche, fourth the railer. Then Royland Ready, Kowloon Magnate now back second last, and Kumbaya is last of all seven off the leader. Inside the 1,000 now, and the leader is Addicted. There's no change to the order. Led 3/4 Quadra, a length and a half away third, Montana Dream. My Cartouche is probing through along the inside in fourth spot. Then Royland Ready, Kowloon Magnate second last the rail, and Kumbaya will have to come down from last to score. Down to the home turn they run with 600 metres left to go. The leader on the inside's Addicted by a half to Quadria. Third, the outside, Montana Dream. Now, here's the moves coming. Royal and Ready deep on the track with Kowloon Magnate, My Cartouche, and Kumbaya gets onto their back. 400 metres left to run. Quadria took over from the tirings Addicted. Then Kowloon Magnate running up to second spot. Royal and Ready, My Cartouche held up. Then Kumbaya on the outside, rounding the home turner. It's Quadria in front, a length to the half clear. Kowloon Magnate digging in on the outside. Kumbaya joining in out wider. And My Cartouche in restricted room. Kumbaya on the outside moved up, took the front, and Kumbaya, an improved performance, beat Kowloon Magnate. My Cartouche was running into dead ends all up the straight. Then came next in the field was Quadria. Then came Royal and Ready, and the last 3, 4, 5, and 6.
1: The very well tried Kumbaya ended up jumping at an odds on quote on the tote equivalent and has done it pretty comprehensively over the concluding stages. An easy watch if you were aboard the Wallet trainee. That's the first of 8 races down from Wyong. We're back to Riccarton Park now for the first leg of their late quaddy, and it's not an easy way to start the quaddy either, as we're within 5 minutes of scheduled starting time. Thought this is one of the tougher races on the card, of course, it being a rating 60 over 1200 metres. Favouritism as we speak is with Russian Rosette, given a good push by Matt Pittman earlier on, $4. Merch has been easy as well, first up for the Robert Dennis stable, 370 out to 480, no fans to speak of there. That's Charming, $5. I'm Feeling Lucky at 650. And the market mover is Sailor Girl, Trent Yesberg coming up just fractionally short with Unshackled earlier. He prepares the market mover here, Sailor Girl, 11 into $8.50. Here's the last start performance of Russian Rosette. It was a fifth on this occasion, and it was behind a pretty impressive winner in Hold'em, who was well tried on this occasion and was duly able to salute. But I thought the performance by Russian Rosette was pretty solid, all things being equal. That was a 65, so drops back to a 60 on this occasion and stays at that 1,200 metre distance where she's had a couple of wins to her name. The concussion plates come off, so that's always a positive change to suggest that maybe any little hoof issues that she was experiencing may be behind her, that they've been able to change that. So I think that's a real key to her chances as well today. She's a $3.90 favourite, but the Cure Kids colours, they've been starting to find some form now, Matt Cross, and here they're aboard Merch, which is a very interesting runner. First up for the Robert Dennis stable, previously prepared in the north, no trials to speak of, hasn't won for 2 years and a market against, but probably the overall form references read pretty well for a race of this nature.
4: Year was an $8,000 purchase by Robert Dennis and his team off Gavel House. Blinkers and the noseband come off him. Gets down to 57 kilos. No trials and no market support is a little bit of a worry. I thought in here that there was one horse who had been racing in much richer company than last preparation, and that was the Fed Express up the top. He's first up after 130 days away from the races. We saw earlier on with Dosti, he was put on ice for a bit, and this horse very similar. Did show good ability through that last preparation, the Fed Express. I thought that they might have had a bit more meat on the bone than the $11 opening price about the Fed Express, but they were certainly on the ball. Ran against some really sharp horses last preparation. Was well beaten in its last 3 starts, but its most recent one was at Wingatui in rating 65 company, 5 lengths from Boston High Heels. The start prior was in a very strong 3-year-old race at Ashburton, won by Champagne de Blue, was never a chance there. And 3 starts back was in a very hotly contested race, won by Pizarro, where they broke 1-9 for the 1,200. He was never the biggest horse last preparation. He has furnished since I last saw him. And being a rating 60 race, I would imagine that his ceiling, Brett, is a lot higher than the entire field. So if he turns up and he has improved and gets the right sort of run here with the weight off his back, he'll find this considerably easier, the Fed Express, than what he was racing last prep. And at $9 against a few horses that, dare I say it, are in the category of probably gunners a little bit, I reckon he's the one who could go on and do a pretty good job.
1: Yeah, hard to argue with all of what you've just stated. And that first campaign was pretty meaty, wasn't it? 14 starts in total, B-Bun, 5 starts in total. So you would expect that there's going to be some natural improvement from going to the paddock and returning once more. That first run back in September was a successful one, so we've ticked the fresh box there as well. That was over 1,200 metres. And interestingly, that Champagne de Blue race 2 starts ago was 7th on that occasion, but coming through that effort was our earlier winner, Dosti, who also chased home Champagne de Blue. So as much as that was a race back in February at Ashburton, we've already seen the form franked here today. I've gone 3, 2, 4, and 7. I just thought the recent efforts of That's Charming have been suggesting of a win shortly. Probably the two sevenths in the last two starts have been a little fraction down, but the prior placings were very sound. $4.80, a right price for mine, including the 2, Merch, the Unknown Commodity, but it has been quite a set against from back. It's out to $5.50 now. The 4, Russian Rosette, and including the 7, I'm Feeling Lucky, who gets all the way back from open company behind DiMaggio last time out, so should find this a lot easier, and a smarter start would help. Sailor Girl continues to be popular. She's now into $8. Matt Cross likes a 4. Over the 1, the Fed Express at some nice odds, 2 and 3. A few more to load here, and the 1, the Fed Express, is just proving a little hard to load at the moment, so it's constituting a delay. But there shouldn't be too many more to come up into line thereafter. This is the first leg of the late quaddie, so if you're wanting to get involved, you still have a few moments up your sleeve if you want to quickly sort through that to play into the final 4 races on this card. The next is a rating 75 over a mile, smaller field there. I thought Purple Prose was a little over the odds. Race number 8 is a 65 over 2200, where Rockamile and Baggio have both been in super form. And in the 9th and last, it's a 65 over 1400 metres. Red Label, Matt's keen on. I'm keen on her chances as well there in the closing 40 leg. On the other side of this Riccarton Park contest, we'll be back to Cambridge for their second leg of the late quaddie. There's a look at the market as well.
4: Express number 1.
1: We won't have too long to waste before we head straight to Cambridge on the other side of Riccarton Park with this little delay as they are beginning to bring a few more up into line now. Let's rejoin Matthew Cross for race number 6.
4: With the stools, this horse holding things up a touch here, Brett. The Fed Express, they've given them a few goes, so I would imagine

0: 90 seconds before their patience wears thin, and I would say that they from the gates, number one, and they tried for quite some time to get him to go in. In now, Sailor Girl. Coming up now is Merch. Phone rings. Hello. Thank you. You heard it here first. Late scratching number one, the Fed Express, refusing to load. So unfortunately, the Fed Express won't be taking any part here in race number six. As the last one's coming in, that's Charming to load up. She's a happy one, will link forward. So She's a Happy One goes in, late scratching horse one, field of eight, Harcourt's Holmwood, rating 60. They're off, standing there and missing it a length was I'm Feeling Lucky. The early speed, Russian Rosette gets handy, and right around the outside, Sailor Girl. Sailor Girl took it up, She's a Happy One, gets handy. Back into third on the inside is Overstate. Underneath of Russian Rosette, there's two lengths away to Merch, running fifth. In front of that's Charming, buried away, Artie Boy, and a neck away on the outside, I'm Feeling Lucky. 800 out, the leader, Sailor Girl, and she's keen to get it over with. Led out by a half a length right there on the outside, She's a Happy One. Two lengths, Russian Rosette, in a grand spot, one off the rail third. Overstate underneath of it, pushed on three wide, that's Charming, trying to make ground as they're about to scoot for home. Back on the inside, Merch, then I'm Feeling Lucky, and Artie Boy. Round the corner, Sailor Girl still travels here. A half in front, She's a Happy One. Two lengths away then to Overstate and Russian Rosette. Wider out, that's Charming, 2:50 to go. Sailor Girl a neck in front, Overstate's closing hard down the middle. Overstate gobbled Sailor Girl up and shot clear. Russian Rosette over the top of them as well, but it's Overstate, 100 to go. Got away at the finish here, Overstate, and Overstate much too good. Overstate beat Russian Rosette, that's Charming, fourth in Sailor Girl. Then came Artie Boy, followed across by Merch. Then came She's a Happy One, I'm Feeling Lucky, in the late scratching of the Fed Express. Too good, first up in the South, Lisa Young. And Bridget Grills with Overstate number five, the embellished mare. First up after 424 days. Hats off to you, Lisa. That's a great effort. Long time away from the races, and she's bolted in. 4 second, Russian Rosette. Three, that's Charming, third, and eight runs fourth, Sailor Girl. She had her cherry ripe today. Overstate number five, win two, start number 13. Gave them the go by at the 200, and it was a one horse race thereafter. Russian Rosette, four is second. Three, that's Charming, third. Eight, Sailor Girl, fourth. 5-4-3-2 will be those numbers. She was a very, very accomplished jockey in her day, was Lisa Young, and she tried her hand at training just a couple of years ago after taking care of the Stephen Marsh horses here in the South. And Britt, I must say, she's doing a pretty darn good job.
1: She sure is, Matt, particularly in the last couple of months. The stable has been racing ultra consistently, and that's the third win for this season and of Lisa's training career as well. She has, of course, all the right ingredients to be a success with her prior roles in the industry, and that is some training performance. First up since May last year, Overstate has come to the races and won really comprehensively. 5-4-3-8, certainly a horse to follow through this campaign, but some training performance by Lisa Young. Straight to Cambridge now for race number nine. We're within 2 minutes, where Shim is the $1.70 favourite. Netherton Flyer, drawn directly alongside, is the $4 second elect. And then we're out to Is Rex Home and Ain't It Fun. Here's the dog data for race number nine on the card, where Netherton Flyer and Papa Kiwi are certainly looking promising chances according to that. Aaron White, as I rejoin you for race number nine, we had an upset result in the prior race, and this doesn't look a super easy contest to sort through either. Looks a few dogs in contention, albeit Shim certainly has the weight of market support late, 210 into 170.
2: Yeah, and Shim coming back up to the 457 metres today as well. Britt, I've put Shim in for third. I went 3628. So with the three Netherton Flyer, I'm always with this boy by Aston Rupee. Like him, he was runner-up and behind Is Rex Home here 7 days ago. Third and behind Opawa Trevor and Is Rex Home 14 days ago. Comes up with the right draw to be in the right spot again. Four and $1.40 for Gary Martin and Tracy White. So put it on top, the three. Netherton.

0: And flyer over the sixes, Rex Home, kept up a really nice gallop here last week to hold out the advances of Netherland Flyer, and also 2 weeks ago when runner-up and behind Opawa Trevor. So Ms. Rex Home has found its form again, the Haston Slowly Dog out of Milky Tea. This lid has been successful with Wheat Bix and Milo there back in race six. Shim coming back into form, last two runs including here at Cambridge last week, plenty of merit, started at Manawatu there on Sunday, and behind Sideline Sam comes out of the Queen of Nile race here from a couple of weeks ago. In the sprinting, comes back up to the 457 metres here today. It is a winner over the 457. See what its strength is like late in the piece here with some tidy strong dogs in the event, but there's been plenty of great support come through for Shim, the Jamie Pruden and Nastasia Archer prepared runner into the $1.70 after opening at 2.15, and the Eight Aces has put together a nice record in the last three starts for Jared Eddy and Nessie Cottam. 3.62 and 8 for me to open the final treble. So the runners are locked away. Red turns to green, the Clubhouse Cambridge Stakes, race 9 on the program today. First leg of the final treble. We are set and ready. Shim number 2 to run our favourite. Racing. Shim on the journey nicely. In fact, a beautiful level line it is. Ain't it fun? Aces up there. Netherden Fly will take the run behind Shim, and to its outside is Rex Home. There followed by Papa Kiwi, hooked on Jazz across the top. It's Shim by 2. Is Rex Home up on the outside? Netherden Fly give good chase, and then Ain't it fun? Homeward bound Shim. Is Rex Home? Netherden Flyer there coming. Shim's in front. Netherden Flyer can't get to Shim. Shim will see it through. Netherden Flyer is Rex Home for third and fourth aces. They were followed in by Papa Kiwi back in the field to Hooked on Jazz. And it'll be back towards the tail end of the field with Papa Kiwi. Number 2, Shim, will take them all the way. Well-supported son of Fernando Bale and Fairly Able for the Year Boys Syndicate. It's win 15 at start 38. Jamie Pruden, Nastasia Archer, go to 63 winners for the kennel for the season. Number 2, over 3, Netherden Flyer. Another good chase by him for a minor placing. The 6 is Rex Home. And then came the 8. Aces will get up for a fourth. 2, 3, 6 and 8. 26.06 being the winning time. 5.93, 19.06, 7 seconds on the way home, and 3 quarters of a length by 3 quarters of a length being the margins here. Got the early break nicely. Shim off the inside here and has led them every step of the way. Is Rex Home, Netherden Flyer both had their chance on the turn to pick up Shim. They couldn't. Book into the Skyline Lounge here for next Thursday. What a sad day it's going to be here next Thursday too, as we have our last official Greyhound meeting here in the Waikato. Vacant box of one. You can come and join us and be part of the Greyhound family for the last day there in the Skyline Lounge. 2.52 will be the second to last to open a double here. Brett, as we see Ray the Doyen take his place in race 10.
1: Looking forward to that. Always enjoy watching him chase, but I've also enjoyed seeing the punters get it right here with Shim in race number 9. Cairns race number 3 will be our next port of call. We're 2 minutes off a start to the next. That'll be on the other side of this quick break.
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3: Moving out down the outside, is putting in big bounce though. 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From last to first. Races away to win the guineas. 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Digs out and up though. Basilina a length and a half. And Basilina's got the golden ticket. Pinion for the Irish and Joe Goyle. And Pinion will upset them.
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1: Cairns race 3, runners are behind the barriers here for what is a 1250 metre benchmark 55, where Chargy from Sky Racing.

0: That being Michael Charge has made Fancy Garter his best bet of the afternoon. 205, the price around its chances. Better Breakout at 480 and Secret Cipher at $5. This favourite's been well tried already. May start even shorter at this rate as we head on course.
1: Now out to 550. We've got the two superstitions, 7 out to 950. So all the rage here is the 5 Fancy Garter for Race 3 Cairns, a benchmark 55 over 1,250 metres. I thought it was a special. 5, 2, 3 and 6, 5 Fancy Garter. Yeah, look, she should have won last start at Townsville. She should have won. She was balked. They didn't contact until right on the line with the winner, Hot Cocoa, but she was hampered that last 50 metres. She was going to get into the race. But look, I think the engagement of Lacey Morrison from a good draw today is going to be the key with Fancy Garter. I don't think she'll be too far back. We heard that from her, and I think she's due. 5 on top, Fancy Garter, a special over the two superstitions. To me, they're going to dawdle in this race, and that could set up for a horse like Superstitions to just roll on speed. I'm worried about Fancy Garter not being close enough, but hopefully she can get it right there with them. 3 Better Breakout looked in good order, good enough to be in the mix here, and the 6 Looming One looked well. 5, 2, 3, and 6 are my numbers. I might leave Jace out. We haven't really got much time here, have we? But the last one going in, Fancy Garter, all the rage at Eva Money. Here's Bluey for the third.
2: Benchmark 55, race 3 at Cairns, and they're off. Better Breakout and Secret Cipher got away well. In fact, Secret Cipher is going to clear them at the moment. Better Breakout, Fancy Garter sitting up there third. And they were followed then, going around them, Golden Glaze in a bit of a hurry. Also there was Princess Shanghai just in underneath those. Then came Accept Power. And then Hot Pursuit, Looming One. And Superstitions has dropped to the rear of the field. So Secret Cipher's just to ease the pace here a little and is hand cantering along here, well held together. In second placing is Golden Glaze, the outside, and Princess Shanghai is deep. Better Breakout is going along the inside rail. Fancy Garter is in the middle, and then Accept Power, Hot Pursuit, Looming One is taking off. Jockey around them quickly now before the corner, and Superstitions might try and latch onto its back for a cart home. Secret Cipher straightened up and gave a little kick here. Better Breakout, Golden Glaze. Accept Power is going to go for the inside. They were followed by Fancy Garter, who's trying to thread between runners, and down the outside is Looming One. Halfway down the straight, Better Breakout got to the lead and raced away. Better Breakout raced clear, flying home Superstitions and late Accept Power, but it's Better Breakout, Superstitions, Accept Power, Looming One. I think they're the first four across the line. Fancy Garter didn't really kick in the straight. And then Secret Cipher, back behind those Golden Glaze, was wide with Hot Pursuit and Princess Shanghai, the last one over the line. But Ryan Wiggins has burst away from them on Better Breakout and has won with consummate ease.
1: 3, 2, 8, and 6 will be your numbers here. Better Breakout just got all the splits, didn't it? Hard on the fence. Nothing wrong with the fence at all today under Wiggins. And Better Breakout, he looks superb parading, and he's run right up to that. The two Superstitions didn't lead today. He was close enough. He closed off well. The 8 Accept Power will run third.
0: 3, 2, 8, and 6. Better Breakout with Ryan Wiggins aboard has managed to find some open air mid-stretch and has snuck up along the running rail to victory. 3, 2, 8, and 6. 5:40 and 2:10. The eventual price, if you found that winner, to the third from Cairns. We'll stay in Australia and this time head to Victoria, Shepparton, in fact, for race number 9, where in this Pathways event, your favourite is the 6 Kakuza at $2.50 as we head on course.
3: For win 2 from 11 starts so far in its career, that start 12 today. 2 Billy Boy Reuben, $3.50, good on your motto. Market Rose number 7, $4.60 into $4. Oriental Luna, $4.60. Double figures for the rest. Race 9's the Shepparton News. They're at the start. Good on you, Al. About to load for race 9. This is the Shepparton News. 9 of 14 today. Vacant in 5. Kakuza, $4.60 into $2.40. The damage was done early with it. Now $2.50. 2 Billy Boy Reuben, $2.40 out to $3.50. Market Rose, $4.60 to 4. Starters moving them in now. We're on start time. Field's getting set, grade 7.

over the short 390. First row to come forward will include Deanna Keeping, Whirlwind Nasiko, and Market Rose. A vacant in five. Evens, Billy Boy Reuben, Petey Bale, Kakaza, and Oriental Luna. We look right. Last one's in. And there's the green light. Set to go now. Ready for the Shepherd and News. And away. Missing the start was Billy Boy Reuben by two lengths. Kakaza the favourite away okay. Settles second early as Oriental Luna spears to the top. Puts up two on Market Rose. Kakaza, then Billy Boy Reuben, who now musters after being slow away. Deanna Keeping, Petey Bale, and Whirlwind Nasiko.

0: 287 and 6, Billy Boy Reuben.
1: 287 and 6, Billy Boy Reuben for James Shaw. Salute 360 and 280, defeating Oriental Luna $3 and Market Rose no third dividend. 287 and 6, race number 9 from Shepparton. We'll take a breather, but we'll continue with our greyhound racing theme on the other side of this break with the second last out of Cambridge incoming, featuring Ray the Doyen.
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1: Ray the Doyen, is in search of another Cambridge victory when he lines up here in the next race, number 10 on their 11 race card, as the $1.30 favourite in from a quote of 155 on opening. So a few smart punters were able to snip up that perceived value, $1.30 now. Second line of betting belongs to Opawa Jimmy and Portland Coco at $8. Double figures thereafter, including Aaron White's roughie of the afternoon, Wu Tang at $20, who we're going to highlight in this replay. On this occasion, was able to run third only a few days ago, in fact, and it was a pretty sharp performance for a race of this nature. On this occasion, in the black and white rug, was able to take advantage of that nice box draw to take all of the shortcuts, and was beaten by Hanzo River, who was beaten earlier on today. But Aaron, clearly Wu Tang is a dog that you think could maybe capitalise on a similar trip here today?
7: Yeah, up to the 375 metres today, Britt. We'll put that into the little notebook, because we don't see this dog too often down here at Cambridge, and he looks ready to go. If you'd seen the back end of that replay from the winning post to where the lure pulls up, you would have seen him take a little bit of ground and some nice ground off Hanzo River there. I know he's taking on Ray the Doyen. He deserves to be our favourite, the son of Bernardo and Victoria Lou. He's won the 21 races on this track, 21 overall for Phil Green, Faye Lockhart and the estate of Ray Adcock. So he's the one they've got to beat, but $1.28, I don't want to be playing into that today, considering he has been beaten in his last couple, and there is enough speed just to his outside that if he doesn't get off the lids as fast as we know he can, Ray the Doyen, the likes of Kruger, Wu Tang, even Opawa Jimmy might be able to get across him here. So Wu Tang, we're going to make the long shot of the day. And he's dragging Tracy around to the start there too, as Wu Tang. The 6 Opawa Jimmy's in the mix. It's been a good day thus far for Sam Lozell and Georgie Clark. They've picked up a couple of winners. Opawa Stacey in the distance event, and then Opawa Taz in the first of our Class 5 chases here today in the sprinting. Now, this dog was third behind Hanzo River here last week, third in behind Midnight Rex, beaten under a length the time before. So there's a little bit of value there, isn't there? $5.50 and $1.40. So has beaten home Ray the Doyen in his last two starts, Opawa Jimmy. Get a nice little divvy if he can do it again. Number 3, Portland Kruger's gunning for the hat-trick of successes, but for the first time in a while back up into a Class 5. In fact, first run in Class 5 for Kruger, the Fernando Bale dog at a Portland Dream. He's had the 8 wins from the 34 starts, one in Class 3 on this track a fortnight ago. That was in a 21.65. 21.47 last week. Wasn't too bad in the Class 4. Does like to chase home and have a tail to follow for the first part of the race, so that could happen okay here for a Kruger today. I'll put him in the mix, 2, 4, 6 and 3.

0: Second leg of the Double O'Par with Sooty. It'll be awfully hard to beat again in the last on the program, Sweet Bonanza. Bayflyer always chances there. The trainer's top-up dog goes around in the last two. It'll be the outside of Mocha to go. So $1,000 if that can win. $500 extra if it runs second. $250 if it runs third for Wayne and Tracy Steele. So if you're that way inclined, that is the trainer's top-up dog today. Mocha to go there in the 11th. 60 seconds of betting time available. Ray the Doyen, clearly our favourite here. Outside of the ones I've mentioned, Opawa Denny was good in behind Hanzo River here 7 days ago. So since reverting back to sprinting, he's been going okay for Corey Steele. Corey's picked up a couple of winners on the day thus far. With Tintin Bust and Boston Jr. in the middle part of the program. Queen of Nile held out all challenges, including Shim here last week. Shim's just come out and won the previous event. Wayne and Tracy Steele's going to have to do quite a bit of work, though, from a wide box. And Portland Coco, it was good to see him back in form on Sunday at Monaco. Not the worst in this race, Portland Coco. It's just the initial part of his race as to where he lands. I'll put him in if he does get into a nice handy position. He does have a decent enough sprint to go with some of the best in the north. That's... he's at $13 and $1.95 if you want to have a little go at the bigger odds. Runners come forward, Portland Kruger, Opawa Danny and Queen of Nile. Second line, Ray the Doyen, the $1.26 favourite today. Wu-Tang, Opawa Jimmy and Portland Coco. Book into the Skyline Lounge for next Thursday. Our last meeting here at Cambridge for the Waikato Greyhound Racing Club. We are set and ready. They chase. Ray the Doyen out okay. Wu-Tang was up there coming forward. Opawa Jimmy's going to get across and lead, and Portland Coco's come with him. There followed Queen of Nile. Will settle down fourth, getting back in the field. Portland Kruger, Opawa Danny's out the back. It's Opawa Jimmy. Portland Coco's three away, looking to wind up Ray the Doyen, but Opawa Jimmy's got away. Another good day for Sammy Lozelle and Georgie Clark. They get three. Portland Coco second, Ray the Doyen third, and Wu-Tang. Where did you come from to get up for fourth? He's come from a mile back anyway. Queen of Nile back in the field then to Opawa Danny, never a factor. And back amongst those tail enders there too was Portland Kruger. Opawa Jimmy, Seneki Dog, Go Hazel, Opawa Racing and Sam Lozelle. 15 wins now from 53. And Sam and Georgie, they get three for the day. They move their kennel success to 43 for the season. Rips away for a very good win today over the 8, Portland Coco. Third across will be the 2, the race favourite, Ray the Doyen, in front of the 4. Wu-Tang got the start okay, Wu-Tang, but just got a wee bit of a prat to take him well back beyond midfield. In fact, he was all the way back to near second last coming across the top, so he's put up a decent run to run fourth. 6, 8, 2 and a 4 being the numbers here in the book into the Skyline Lounge next Thursday. All right, we move to the lucky on the program, if the page will turn over for us. The Mayhounds Greyhound Rehoming Group Stakes, Class 5s here. Vacant boxes 1 and 2, 457 metres the trip. Britt, we'll have you back at 12 after 3.
1: Thanks, Aaron. And Opal Sooty, all the rage there at 1:35. Back to Wyong now for race number 2. Small field, just the 6 starters here, but a competitive betting event where, mind your biz, is the $2.15 favourite over a well-tried gravel road as the market mover now into $2.40 and is firming at every call. Not too many to load. Let's head on course.
2: That sees Tigroni, a last start Gosford winner, come up against Wairia. He's a horse I've got a bit of time for. They're both in the market. Tigroni, the $2.50 favourite, and Wairia at $3.20. That's a benchmark 64 over 1,200 metres at race number 7 at 5 after 4. But that's not a bad program overall. The punters have got off to a quick start with Kumbaya, and they'll be looking to keep that momentum going throughout the afternoon.
3: Into 2:30 now, Gravel Road. So there has been a rally for the second elect. They move in well. Let's head upstairs to Ben.
4: Stable colours of Kristen Buchanan. It's wearing the white with light blue sleeves. That's the prostate cancer colours, prostate cancer logo for Zach Lloyd there. Almost ready for race 2 of the day. Starter on the ladder. The warrior faces up okay, and that red light now blinks. set to jump. Racing. And an even line away, out wide, Iron Fury's been ridden along at the early part of the event, going forward in the early stages. Now Iron Fury is now pushing forward and will lead on settling down as they run back into view. Luca runs up to second and Gravel Road is third. Galactic Force fourth away, then Cape Bind, Jabiz, and last of all is the Warrior. 9.50 left to go. Iron Fury in front by a length, but joining it now is Gravel Road. And Gravel Road goes underneath Iron Fury and it leads. Third spot, Luca. Fourth, Galactic Force. Mind Jabiz is tucked away on the rail, being covered up by the Warrior. They race in pairs down the side. 6.50 left to go and Gravel Road's in front, and that's the one they have to beat. The other favourite is back last on the rail, so Gravel Road in front, getting it every possible chance in the lead. Zach Lloyd led from in second, Iron Fury, and Galactic Force now trucking up into third spot. Luca's put to pressure the railer. The Warrior's circling deep, and Mind Your Biz in the centre's trying to thread the needle up to the home turn. Gravel Road in front, but Iron Fury on the outside throws down a really good challenge. The outside, Galactic Force, Mind Your Biz runs up behind them. Iron Fury, the outside, Galactic Force, Gravel Road, Mind Your Biz, bursting through nearer the rail. Out wide, Galactic Force. Mind Your Biz is coming through and coming through well. Mind Your Biz over the top of them. Beat Galactic Force. Now third, the Warrior or Iron Fury in a photo. Gravel Road finished at the back of the field with Luca, who was a distant last.
3: She's done a good job, that filly, because he had to sort of switch course a couple of times when trying to find a run. She sort of got shuffled back, had a wall in front of her, and it was a case of where is Chad going to go, but he's just riding with such confidence. Eventually, he darts back underneath of runners, and she goes on to win, a good win at that. There was a bit of merit in that, 240 and 140 she got out to at the jump over Galactic Force, who runs second. Iron Fury has run his usual honest race, and the Warrior was back in fourth. But as I say, given the checkered run that she had.
1: 4, 3, 2 and 6, Mind Your Biz, too strong there out of Wyong in their second event on the card. Straight back to Riccarton Park now for race number 7 on their card. We had a double figure result in the first leg of the quaddie. Trying to get things back on track here for favourite backers with Queen of Naples at $3.50. Purple Pros into $4 now. Power of Persuasion was the opening favourite at $3.10 out to $4. And Pax Mundi pretty rock solid at around that $5.50 quote. Smallish field, just the 8 runners, but plenty of good recent form amongst them, including from Purple Pros, who's won 3 of his last 4. This is the last of them. A little while ago now, 10th of June, was this performance over the mile here in this company on the synthetic track, which he's seemingly taken a real likening to. 10 starts, 4 wins, 2 minor placings. Thought this was a pretty brave effort, all things considered. Hit the front and then was able to hold off the late challenge of Queen of Naples. Now on this occasion he had the 56.5, so conversely was staying in the same grade, rises in weight, but does have Tristan Moodley aboard to take off a kilo to bring him back to 58.5 kilos, and he wears the Cure Kids colours here, looking to get a little bit more in the kitty for that very worthy cause. Matthew Cross, an even race, and I thought Purple Pros was maybe value at $5, but now getting into $4, probably around the right price on a day that it's been a little tough to go value hunting. But any one of probably the top 4 or 5 in this market, you could certainly make a really good case for. It's a solid contest, isn't it?
5: It is. Purple Pros, first of all, your value play today. I can see why you've gone for it. Its form is excellent. 4 wins on the course over 1,600. And even though he's worse off at the weights compared to a few, the form references from his last 2 starts have been excellent. 27th of May, he was 3rd to Bella Loose. The winner's won, 4th is won, and 5th is won. So that form stacks up. Then he's gone again and he's won, beaten Queen of Naples here on the 10th of June. 3rd, 4th and 5th out of that race have all won. So even though he does come up and wait, like Delmonico's 2.5 kilos better off than him, Queen of Naples is a kilogram better off than him, you can't help but just love what he's doing, Britt, and he's so genuine. I could see him racing his way through the grades and going up to a pretty decent level. Purple Pros, he's in a purple patch of form and I see no reason why he can't win again.
1: Well, I'm glad to hear that, Matt. I'm hoping you're spot on the money, albeit I did think that just looking at this speed map, there was a potential that the two Terry Ray runners could really control things in Power of Persuasion and Pax Mundi, both go forward types, and maybe they control the speed of this race and try and make it virtually impossible for those, and the two Tiakau runners in particular, that generally get back a little.
5: I like Power of Persuasion. I think she's quite a nice mare, this. Good size of a horse. She tries hard, puts herself in the race at the right time. I think her form may be slightly stronger than a couple of others in the race. She was in a strong race at Ashburton on a heavy track last time, two starts prior, fourth here behind Delmonico. But bear in mind that she's 4 kilograms better off this time around, and she's just flying at the moment. She's a big brute of a horse, Power of Persuasion, and the stablemate, Pax Mundi. He won down in grade two starts ago, rating 65, went up to 75 last time behind Great Adventure in what was maybe not as strong a race as what it meets here today. So I've left Pax Mundi out of four, but always respect the Terry Ray factor.
1: And there's a good look at our favourite Queen of Naples. She continues to firm, now into $3.70, but as does Purple Prose into $3.90. She was midfield last time out here behind Great Adventure. That was back to the 1,400 metres, though, so getting out to the mile once more should really be in her favour, and it does look a really cosy draw on paper.
5: Yeah, she needs the right run, doesn't she, Queen of Naples? And as you say, from the draw, looks as though she's going to get it today. She's only a kilogram better than Purple Prose. There was only sort of a neck or a half a length between them. Was there enough to say that she could turn it around? I think it levels things up, definitely. And just depends where she's going to get to, because if she settles in behind Purple Prose, it does make it hard for her to come off his back and beat him. Even though the market earlier on was suggesting that, we're seeing that push now for Purple Prose. She does need the right sort of run. Britton, I agree with you. I do think she's better at 1,600.
1: Stuff. There's a good look into several of the contenders in today's feature of sorts, this being the 75. We're not too far out from a start. New favourite, Purple Prose at $3.80. 1, 4, 6 and 2 for me. 4, 1, 6 and 2 for Matthew Cross. So with similar numbers, just in a slightly differed order. Two races to come on the other side of this. We've got a rating 65 over the 2,200 metres up next, where New Beginning is a favourite over Rock a Mile. And we close out the card with a 1,400 metre 65 Red Label. A few quite keen on the chances of that Lance Robinson mare. In fact, he has a top two in betting there with Russian Blues, the market mover, and Captain Roy, first time out of maidens, on the third line of betting. They're loading away well here for race number 7 on the card. As I mentioned earlier on, it's going to be a very busy time for the Riccarton Park race course, both on the synthetic and the course proper over the next few weeks. We start the Grand National Festival of Racing next Saturday, August 1st, with Winter Cup Day, before we roll into Poly Track Championship Day on the 5th, and the big one, the big two, the Grand National Steeple and Hurdle on Saturday, August 8th. Matt Cross will be behind the binoculars and the microphone for all of that, and he's much the same here in race 7.
5: My Sharona will complete the line. Thanks, Brett. As our trackside audience join us, first leg of the final treble, My Sharona is about to join them in the line. All clear from behind. Racing now from the mile, and it was the best start of the day. Pax Mundi and Power of Persuasion are both going to probe out from their draws, jumping out nicely. Flying Celebration wider out serves it up three wide. Just off those, Queen of Naples will settle on the outside of Purple Prose, and out three wide is Delmonico easing back. A length and a half away too. Winter Blaze on the outside of My Sharona is Flying Celebration, put two lengths into Pax Mundi, passing the 1,200. Running third in the open, Power of Persuasion outside of Purple Prose, a length and a half, Queen of Naples. It's followed by Delmonico, who's on the outside of My Sharona, and three lengths away to Winter Blaze. As they gallop to the 950, the leader is Flying Celebration. Flying Celebration by a length on Pax Mundi, one and a half, Purple Prose, and then came Power of Persuasion. Two off those to Queen of Naples. She's running fifth on the outside of My Sharona. There's one away to Delmonico, and
6: three lengths away to Winter Blaze as they gallop down the side. 6:25 to go. The leader, Flying Celebration, out by a half a length on Pax Mundi. Three deep, Queen of Naples. Purple Pros in a pocket is trying to probe through it on the inside, and they're followed by My Sharona and Power of Persuasion as they turn and go. Well, the Red Sea opened up for Purple Pros. Queen of Naples going with him. Then Power of Persuasion, who's running on. It's Queen of Naples with the lead from Purple Pros on the inside, who's coming at her. Power of Persuasion outside the Tiakau Pier. Purple Pros and Queen of Naples inside the 100. Purple Pros is doing best. Power of Persuasion comes and gets him. Power of Persuasion on the outside will beat Purple Pros. Queen of Naples third and fourth. Maybe was either Delmonico or My Sharona along the inside it was. And they were followed by Pax Mundi, Winter Blaze and Flying Celebration. Well, he got the better of his stablemate, did Purple Pros, but he couldn't quite get the better of Power of Persuasion. Number four, the 10 Sovereigns Mare, will win it and beats Purple Pros, the one. Sixth, third, Queen of Naples. Delmonico, number two, runs fourth. She's now won four from 12. Jack Taplin and Terry Ray, two combined. Well, everything worked out perfectly for Purple Pros. Got the run, but in the end, he was just worn down. She had a bit of weight relief. There was 5 kilos difference between the pair at the finish. Queen of Naples, a brave run for third, and Delmonico, another very honest effort for fourth. It'll be for the winner. 1 second, 6 third, and 2 fourth after the Gift Z card rating 75. All honours to number four, Power of Persuasion. Jack Taplin aboard for Terry Ray and is going to win again and make it win four at start number 12. Almost Brett Purple Pros up the inside, but I think he's been beat by a pretty smart horse.
1: You got me, Matthew. And not only did you do that, you were able to find us a first four in order. So the cheek of you. But either way, that is so typical of a Terry Ray trainee at the moment, isn't it? Just a model of consistency is Power of Persuasion. And she's managed to win another one and just continues to be a real ATM for all of her connections. She's managed to get up in the nick of time over Purple Pros, who, yes, had a perfect trip in proceedings, but I'm sure will be better for that run. The best part of 6 weeks between efforts. Back in third, another consistent effort from Queen of Naples, who's made a wide and searching run. And Delmonico continues to race consistently as well. Gets another top four finish in the CV. But all honours with Power of Persuasion. Terry Ray with another win on the board, and this time Jack Taplin taking a couple of kilos off to assistance. 4-1-6-2 in race number 7. Two more to come out of Riccarton Park on the synthetic today. The next, race number 8, is scheduled for 3:42. Let's head to Cambridge and wrap things up here. Race number 11 there next is only 3.5 minutes away from a start. And Opawa Sooty is all of the rage here at $1.35. Second line of betting belongs to Sweet Bonanza, but it's a detached second at $6. $7 about Bay Flyer, $8 for Opawa Blake. And then the Drifters, Mocha to Go and Opawa Trevor, both easy from the opening quotes of $21 out to $27. Dollars about them both. Opawa Sooty, though, no easing here. $1.50 into $1.35. And that is why, look at that dog data. Loves it here at Cambridge, particularly over the 457 metres, Aaron. And it's very, very hard to go against it. And you haven't. You're with him on top.
0: You did right there. This is an interesting video to show. This is Sooty winning last week out of box four. Now, he did have Bay Flyer in the race here too, and Bay Flyer was up there in box eight. So Bay Flyer now gets on the inside of Opawa Sooty. Sooty too good for them again. Races away for a slick victory again 7 days ago, but I just feel with Bay Flyer drawn to his inside that just a little bit of trepidation, which makes the $1.35 vulnerable here in the last. Deserves to be our favourite though, the 5. I did put in the 3 Sweet Bonanza just in case there was a little bit of shoulder rubbing between the 4 and the 5. Well, Sweet Bonanza could be the one that capitalises on that. 6 into $1.40, kennelmate of our favourite 4, Corey Steele. Corey's had a good day today with the 2 winners thus far, and both of those have been from the Buddy Boom Opawa Lucy litter that Sweet Bonanza is also from, and it was a good chase in behind Bay Flyer too. starts ago. So we'll have the TAB number 3 rug on there. Melissa Steele just warming up those back muscles for him at the $6 quote. So I don't mind him here. Then I put in the 4 Bay Fly. Yes, just the turnaround and draws does bring him into the mix for the Farrell Kennels at the $7, $1.50. So you do get a chance to play the $7 on a 1 over 2. If you like your 1 over 3 or your 2 over 5 sort of bet, that might be your way to go with Bay Fly. Good victories here the 2nd of July in a 25.80, and then took all that confidence to 2 weeks ago when winning, beating Sweet Bonanza in the 25 and a 62. Now, when you consider that Opawa Suti ran third to Bay Flyer that day and won in 25.74 last week, Bay Flyer has got the game to go with this race favourite. Even though the race favourite has posted 3 wins from its last 4 starts, Bay Flyer drawn to his inside could be the fly in the ointment. And Opawa Blake, Wayne and Tracy Steele said those 2 runner-up placings in behind Opawa Suti from the last 3 starts was 5th in that Bay Flyer race back a fortnight ago. So a good race again to wind up the day's action here out of Cambridge. A very sad day in 7 days' time when we bring the curtain down on greyhound racing in the Waikato district. And make sure you book into the Skyline Lounge and come and be part of the greyhound family for the final time when it comes to racing here in the Waikato. Trainer's top-up dog today is Mocha to Go, one of the outsiders with Opawa Trevor. $1,000 should it win, $500 extra if it runs second, $250 if it runs third for Wayne and Tracy Steele. So good luck to them. Runners come forward for the Mayhounds Greyhound Rehoming Group Stakes, 457 metres. $1.24 now, Opawa Suti. See what happens in the first 50 metres of this race. Could be interesting with Bay Flyer drawn on the inside of Suti. They did match motors here last week. Suti had the inside of Bay Flyer. It switches round today. Suti will want to be on the journey. Lickety split. Green light through Mayhounds Greyhound Rehoming Group Stakes. Last of the day. Set. Racing. Suti bang straight to the early lead. Bay Flyer to second. Back on the inside. Sweet Bonanza. Opawa Blake there followed Mocha to go. Opawa Trevor off the back. They come. Opawa Suti's away by 4. Bay Flyer gives game chase and there followed by Sweet Bonanza. A big margin back to the other trio on the turn. Opawa Suti by 4. Bay Flyer back on the inside. Sweet Bonanza. It's all Suti and it was all over at the start. The Gold Rug said we'll take any trepidation out of the question as soon as the boxes open. I'll go 4 in front and then try and catch me. They couldn't. Opawa Suti, easy win. Bay Flyer there for a second. They were followed by Sweet Bonanza back in the field then to a Mocha to go. Opawa Trevor, Opawa Blake. Let's hope everything's okay with him. He was back of the tail. Suti's too fleet of it. 32 wins now from 80 starts. Opawa Racing Limited. Corey Steele gets 3 on the program. Aussie Infrared. He will pick up 3 winners also on the card here today. 5 bang straight to the early lead. Over the 4, the 3, and the 7. 25.32. He's put up a great time. In fact, he has posted his PB today. 25.32. That's why he couldn't catch him. 5.70, 18.46, and the 6 and 86. It was like he was tied to the lure coming out of the boxes today. Opawa Suti, 5 length winning margin, 2.5 lengths back to third. What a way to finish the day. Corey Steele picks up 3. 3 winners for Sam Lozell and Georgie Clark. Tracy and Lisa Craig, Wayne and Tracy Steele, Jared Udy, Nessie Cottam, along with Jamie Pruden, Natasha Archer, Ross and Lynn Udy are the winning trainers on the program today. 3 winners to Fernando Bale. 3 winners to Aussie Infrared. It's been a good day of chasing. Trust you've enjoyed it. Thanks, Britt, for your help throughout the day. From the commentary box, Aaron White bidding you all a very good afternoon.
1: Yeah, ditto, Aaron. Thanks for your assistance. And, yeah, what a super chaser. Opawa Suti making a PB at start number 80. That's what you call longevity and still plenty of speed in those legs. First out, first home, and a very easy watch if you'd taken the shorts around Tim. That wraps up Cambridge, and we'll catch Aaron tomorrow night from Alexandra Park as a part of Friday Night Lights, a 10 race card there, highlighted by the North Island Silk Road final for this month. That's going to be a very intriguing race. Small field, but high quality lineup. The first out of Alexandra Park, 5:02 tomorrow night, and Friday Night Lights from 4:30. Loading well here at Cairns for race number four. Ellie's Dream is the favoured way.
7: Who's in now? We've got Miss Boho Fashion, the only filly in the event, about to come up. And Vouchers will be the last to go in. So Miss Boho Fashion goes in. Race four, Cairns, thanks to Archers, the Strata Professionals. It's a benchmark 55. Vouchers goes in, the lights on, they're set. And they're away. And a nice beginning. Flourish down on the inside got away well with Sin Sin City, who's going up toward the lead. Just in behind them, they were followed by Ellie's Dream, has got a nice sit park behind those two leaders. Lamano, she goes up around the outside to sit fourth, and Savvy's on the fence fifth. They were followed then by Lazenby in the middle. A little bit wider there, then came Diamond Lucy, and she's trying to snag in, but Vouchers is on the inside, Miss Boho Fashion's in the middle. So as they go toward the 600-metre mark, Lamano wants to put the pace on out wide, and they've crossed Flourish, and Sin Sin City tries to go with Lamano at the 600. They go together from Flourish. And then came Ellie's Dream, who's working into the event nicely. Just a little bit further back behind those. Then came Savvy, who's sticking to the rails, but now trying to extricate off that position. Lazenby is on the outside of it. And they were followed by, down to the inside, Miss Boho Fashion. And starting to come from the rear, Diamond Lucy. Halfway down the straight, though. And it's a race on in earnest here as Ellie's Dream goes to Sin Sin City. Ellie's Dream, Sin Sin City. It's Ellie's Dream, Sin Sin City. Lazenby flying home. Lazenby. Lazenby got up right on the wire, and I think beat Ellie's Dream and Sin Sin City, and flying home was Diamond Lucy. Photos all around. They were followed then by Savvy, who was never in the race but got through, and they were followed by Flourish, Lamano, Vouchers, and the last one, probably Miss Boho Fashion.
8: Oh, the two Lazenby back to Cairns, back to the winner's stall. It goes, it's been dreadful. Three runs back, Townsville, but comes home and have a look at this. Over the top, two Lazenby, Ryan Wiggins and Steve Massingham. Too strong late. Gee, there was a wall there, wasn't there? I think the one Ellie's Dream has poked through to run second, possibly ahead of...
1: Is it looks as though potentially two beats one and eight. Ryan Wiggins with a riding double and a back-to-back riding double there out of Cairns this afternoon. Lazenby with a well-timed run to take out race number four. We'll take a quick break, and on the other side, we're heading to Queensland once more, this time Albion Park for their first of nine this afternoon.
9: The Foxes claims Classic in the run to the line, and it's up for the Foxes.
10: The Foxes in front. The Foxes digging deep here for Oisin Murphy, and the Foxes just hangs on to with a dante.
9: And the Foxes comes pouncing past the pair of them, and the Foxes win.
11: 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We've got gallop section from under the mountain of love. 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You'll bet your Sunday session every Sunday from 11 a.m.
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0: Racing is a game of precision, form, hours of study.
1: Or you could just have a go. Haven't studied? 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We've done the homework for you.
2: We'll talk it through. We'll argue about it. But we'll land on something together.
1: You're not watching the experts lecture, you're watching mates work it out. When it wins, it's a shared win. When it doesn't, well that's rugby league. You're in good company on Out the Gate. Join the pot. 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
3: You can join the pot by scanning the QR code on your screen right now. Out the gate, just a tick over an hour away from getting started, and a little while after that, they'll close the pot and start having some fun with the funds that are available to them. The People's Punt will also be back for another week. I actually believe tonight is the last Out the Gate for this season. So if you've been wishing to get involved, now is your opportunity as they wrap up another very successful season. That all gets underway from 4:30. As mentioned, a new venue to get underway here is Albion Park, the first of nine races, the scene of what was a phenomenal night of harness racing last Saturday night with Inter-Dominion Grand Finals night. Captain's Mistress taking out the $1 million pacing final and Gus successful in the $500,000 trotting edition. We start the day away with trotters here this afternoon, and it's a two-year-old trotters event with Yabby Dam Farms over the 2,138 metres. Benny, who is a Kiwi bred, is by What the Hill out of Somebody to Love, so he's actually quite closely related to Majestic Man, if my memory serves me correctly. He is the favourite, and he is the lone race win in this contest, therefore he has a 10-metre handicap to overcome. He's now off the unruly, however, after a bit of a steady beginning last week, and there's no doubt that cost him in a 1,600 metre event, so it was a short course standing start out to 2,100 metres here off the unruly, and with equal luck, he looks really hard to toss. The market agrees he's $1.75. Let's join Chris Barsby for his description of the juvenile trot to start the day.
4: Warm conditions here in Brisbane today. Couple of late ones to pass on. Race 1, number 1, Endless Engine, out on Vet's Advice earlier today. And then race 6, number 5, Happy as Can Be. He comes out as well. That horse has been sold. So they're two late scratchings. The original, that was race 4, number 1, Lizzie Sun. This first event, which starts the early tab quaddie, it's number 7, Benny. He's at $1.75. Two-year-old trotters here for Yabby Dam Farms. He's the only handicap runner here, Benny, because he's the only winner so far in this field. And he starts 10 metres behind. He's improving each and every start, Benny. And you can probably say he was a good thing beaten here last time out when second. But he's $1.75. Strayer at $4.80. And then we're looking at $7 Boston Blizzard. Runners come up to their marks now. 2,138 metres, that 10-metre tape now being drawn across for the favourite, Benny. So we're just about ready. First of nine, Yabby Dam Farms 2-year-old trotter's handicap. Mufasa Dynasty, just a little keen to get on with it. Just needs to be straightened again. Hard Lovin' just needs to straighten up as well. We're close. Starter hits the button, tapes release, and they're away. And beginning best was Strayer in the centre. Looks for the early lead and finds it. Mufasa Dynasty deeper out, gets into second spot. Boston Blizzard lands in third. Hard Lovin' makes a break going into the first bend. Main attraction away well. Benny off that 10-metre handicap. He gets away smoothly, and he's about to find the back of Main Attraction. Hard Lovin' gets going, but loses the best part of 65 metres. Moving into the back straight on the first occasion, it's Strayer out in front. Leading the way, the margin is 6 metres. Mufasa Dynasty sits second, finding the peg line. Third, Boston Blizzard. Racing up on the outside is Benny, working past Main Attraction. And tailed out is Hard Lovin'. Down the back straight, less than a mile to run. The lead time, 43.7. Strayer's out in front. Benny basically went from last to second. He drops straight in behind the leader, Strayer, who kicked up. So Benny gets that prime piece of real estate right in behind the speed. 7 metres away in third, Boston Blizzard. A clear for the... Benny made a break there. Benny just got a little too keen, overreached. He goes to the outside, so it's Straya leading. Boston Blizzard second. Main Attraction third. Benny's able to reset. He's probably 40, 45 metres away. Mufasa Dynasty was in trouble. It's now tailed out along with its stablemate, Hard Lovin', 30.9. First quarter of the last mile, they reach the judge and the bell. Leading the way, it's Straya. Straya's out on top, clear 5 metres. Boston Blizzard second. Main Attraction third. At least 50 metres away to the favourite, Benny. Good margins, Mufasa Dynasty and Hard Lovin'. Going into the back straight, final time, Straya in front pretty much from the get-go, leading out 5 metres. Boston Blizzard second. Main Attraction third. Benny's making up really good ground. He's fourth. Main Attraction peels to the outside. And then we've got big margins to the stablemates, Mufasa Dynasty and Hard Lovin'. Second quarter, 32.8 down the back straight. It's Straya leading out by a head. Main Attraction looms large on the outside and starts to work this leader over. Boston Blizzard third. Benny's about 10 metres behind. That's your race. Tailed out, Mufasa Dynasty and Hard Lovin' at the 400 metre marker. Third quarter, it was timed in 30.1. Straya the inside, Main Attraction the outside, and there's not a struck match between them. Boston Blizzard is bolting in behind third. A break of 15 metres to Benny. They swing into the home straight. It's Straya. Straya starting to fight off the challenge from Main Attraction. Boston Blizzard aims up, goes to the inside. Straya's just in front. Boston Blizzard trying to pick up. Main Attraction trying hard. Straya's still in front, and Straya's going to lead all of the way. Straya too good. Beating Main Attraction, Boston Blizzard. Benny fourth. And then we've got a big break back to Mufasa Dynasty. Hard Lovin', final split. 31-1 the time. It's 26.9 for racingandsports.com.
3: Straya, start three, win number one for the progeny of Honest Streak. This colt out of Aspiring Love gets a win on the board after bringing all of his manners today, whereas a few of those around him didn't. And he's led basically from start to finish. Shane Graham doing the training and driving. Main Attraction second. Boston Blizzard another consistent third. And back in fourth was Benny the favourite after lobbing a beautiful position, over-raced through the middle stages, went off stride, and then had two bigger tasks thereafter. No doubt about the winner though, Straya getting a win on the board. And as I mentioned, a son of Honest Streak, who's really in the infancy of his siring career. So nice to see him getting a couple of wins on the board already in the Yabby Dam Farms Trot. Of course, he stands at Yabby Dam Farms. Let's head to Warrnambool for race two.
5: Two goes for two placings. Looks like an ideal race. Where do you think you want to be here in the run?
6: But you see where she jumps accordingly. We know that she likes the track. Sorry, the going of the track, and she should just be able to outstay them getting up into the mile, which we have been trying to get to with her. It's just taking a little bit of time, but I think she's right in this today.
5: And I think when you've got a jockey like Johnny Allen on board, you kind of just throw him the keys and say, mate, you work it out. And when it comes to staying races and staying horses, there's none better, is there?
6: No, he's good at what he does, Johnny, and like you say, we don't try and tell him too much.
5: Now, listen, I tell you what, the team is on fire. I know we say this from time to time, but the last 3 or 4 weeks, and the boss has been away. He's been overseas, and it seems to be humming along. He might be better off staying on holidays, do you reckon, Nick?
6: No, it's good to have him back. It's nice to see him around again. But, no, the team's going good. It's always exciting coming into this time of year. The weather starts to get a bit kinder, and the nicer races are around the corner.
5: What about the big champ, Stern Ultimate, your fave? How's he going?
6: No, he's good. They were a bit quick for him on the flat the other day, but no, he's come through it well. He looks $1 million as he does, so we'll just head to the crisp and hopefully he's able to add that one again to his CV.
5: Wouldn't it be an amazing swan song, mate?
6: Absolutely it would be. It'd be a sad day, but yeah, we'll get there.
5: Fantastic. Well, good luck here with Justabella, and let's see where we're at and what Johnny can do, if he can weave a bit of magic.
6: Thanks, Matty.
7: Nikki White there with the latest from the Mar stable. And, well, it sounds as though with John Allen on board, they have a plan, but also in a small field, it doesn't matter. You don't throw your toys out the pram if it doesn't go to plan.
8: Yeah, as they say, everyone's got a plan until you get punched in the face. And who knows what happens in small fields? We laugh now. It's true, though, isn't it? You can have a plan. Small fields can be a bit tactical, though. So I think Yeah, it's a tricky one, this, because there is no real speed in the race. And what you could say against Justabella is maybe the horse has had a few chances, but getting out to a mile, this is the first time the horse has been out there. And I should say, I don't think I mentioned it so far today here. I've mentioned it a couple of times, might have been on the radio. Johnny Allen shooting for his 100th win for the season.
7: Oh, wow.
8: Your eyes lit up then. Yes, I'm sure you would have looked at that because you prep heavily for these things.
7: And going to be alongside Harry Coffey then, who just rang in, as I mentioned in the news update on Tuesday, for the second time in his career. The ton for the season.
8: Yeah. 100 in Victoria, I should say. I haven't done the interstates, but 100 in Victoria.
7: So even better.
9: Mm. Now, it looks like this number 9 has forgotten
8: club colours as well. Yeah, couple of fines coming. The stewards can be lenient with that, but why? It's got the different coloured clubs too. Normally the Warrnambool team have white.
7: Well, this is an interesting one as well because obviously stablemates for AJ Tyndale.
8: They might not have two sets of colours.
9: Anyway, if you've backed the 60 to 1 shot, it's not in its normal colours, Victory Blues. It's in the blue and yellow of the Warrnambool Turf Club.
7: AJ Tyndale is doing a great job on the Ballarat Synthetic, though. Fantastic. It really feels like in recent times, I've been doing plenty of post-race winning interviews with her. From the amount of winners that she's had in her career as a thoroughbred trainer, I should mention. Plenty of those have come in the last few weeks on that surface. And it's always fun as well because you get a little bit of sort of intel on the runners that they've got. I think there was one post-race interview where she said, oh, we're off. Bo, her husband, is off to Terang with some harness horses that night. But it's interesting, I said to her, you know, we always, when we're doing the interviews, ask you, who have you got on the trots in the next few days? And I said, when you're winning on the trots, do they ask you about the thoroughbreds? And she said, not so much at the moment, but maybe if they can land a big price winner here, that will make news across the different codes. Let's head up to Cretters as they're loading.
10: So they've started that loading process. So, yeah, Victory Blues, club set of colours here. It's a necessity. It's not a... It's not an oversight that would lead to a trainer being fined or anything. The trainer's got two horses in the race, but one set of colours only. So Victory Blues wears the club set here. Justabella gate 2, Le Pleur Repeat about to come along into 3. Needlestick has gate 4. For Your Own Good, who's the late firmer, peaked at 2.40 but now back into 2.10, and Justabella's gone the other way out to 2.40. So race 2 is the Tab Maiden. From the 1700 start point. And the last one up is Cattleman's Bar. The field's just about ready to go. For race number 2. All set. And they're underway. Victory Blues was about a length slow off the inside. Justabella left well. It does have a bit of company in the early stages here with Needlestick and Le Pleur Repeat not that far away. They were followed by For Your Own Good, Cattleman's Bar, and the last one on the inside is Victory Blues as they made their way into the back. But Justabella does keep the lead here and now isn't having pressure applied by any other runner. Needlestick sits up about three quarters away second. For Your Own Good in a share of third place with Le Pleur Repeat. Then came Cattleman's Bar and last on the inside is Victory Blues as they moved along the back. So it's Justabella out in the lead here by nearly a length over Needlestick. For Your Own Good, the other well-fancied runner third the inside and basically has the back of the other well-fancied runner, Justabella. Fourth is Le Pleur Repeat, a length and a half away then to Victory Blues, and Cattleman's Bar is on his outside, but within about four lengths of the lead. They've headed inside the 800. Justabella moved off the back, three quarters in front of Needlestick. Le Pleur Repeat going up three wide now. Fourth is For Your Own Good, and about two lengths to Cattleman's Bar. Struggling already, Victory Blues, as they come down to the home turn. It's Justabella, a half length on Needlestick, and Le Pleur Repeat, For Your Own Good. Just a bit flat-footed as they really increase the gallop here around the home turn. So he's battling a bit. He's three lengths behind the other three. And then Cattleman's Bar as they swing into the straight. Needlestick's really testing out Justabella. Le Pleur Repeat just can't quite match Needlestick at the moment. Needlestick seems to be going better through the ground than any other at the 200. Raised a couple in front of Le Pleur Repeat. Justabella can do no more then For Your Own Good. But Needlestick really sprints away the last 100 metres. Gee, she can handle heavy ground. Needlestick home by four lengths to Le Pleur Repeat second. Five away third was Justabella. For your own good in fourth place, but a well-beaten fourth. Then came Cattleman's Bar, and the last one was Victory Blues.
9: Time.
3: 8, 4, 7, and 2. They've come in at long intervals there in the second out of Warrnambool over 1,700 metres. Needle Stick with Dean Yendall aboard dominates rivals 5.90 and 2.30, defeating Le Plus Rapide 5.20 and Justabella, no third dividend, 8, 4, 7, and 2 to race number 2 from Warrnambool. Straight to Wyong now, where Don's Party is the even money favourite here in race number 3, a maiden over 1,300. What a Gent second line of betting, and then we're out to Classic 2 at $6. It's all about Don's Party as we head on track.
11: Second event after Chad Schofield was able to weave a passage in the home straight. So in they come. Late mail numbers here. 3, 1, 8, and 6. The third over 1,300. Here's Ben.
12: Can't see much from where I'm standing. I'll have to look at the big screen to get an idea of what's happening. We're just about ready. 1,300 metres. The journey here at Wyong. The gates open. And they're off at the 1,300 metres, and they began... Actually, no, the gates didn't open there. The feed I'm looking at looks like the gates opened. We'll start again. So we're just about ready now.

0: Now, Kuwait is up on the speed as well. Star of Koima was next. Out deep on the track, Kasumi. They were followed by Moonlight Fire, then Classic 2 over on the inside, and Don's Party, the favourites, out the back and last. They run along the side now, 800 metres left to go. My Star in front by just over a length to Kuwait in second. Spider, Star of Coimbra is third on the inside, and fourth the outside, What a Gent. Then came Classic 2, fifth over on the rail, being covered on its outside by Moonlight Fire. Kasumi's on the outside of Don's Party, who's last over on the fence. Down towards the home turn, 400 metres left to go, and My Star in front. Led a length and a quarter, Kuwait's under the whip, out wider, What a Gent, followed by Star of Coimbra. Gee, Don's Party needs to get going. It is now, and it's getting to the outside. Around the turn, My Star led into the straight by a length and a half, What a Gent. Kuwait still there. Now Don's Party starting to build up the momentum on the outside. My Star a length in front, but Don's Party's rounding it up quickly though. And Don's Party moved up, grabbed the lead, and it's all the favourite. Don's Party wins well, beats My Star, What a Gent, Kuwait. Then came Classic 2, Kasumi, Star of Koima, and back at the end was Moonlight Fire.
1: So ridden nice and cold at the back, and Don's Party will come over the top of them and put a bit of a margin on them in the end, back into odds on at the jump. Andrew
2: 1, 6, and 8. Don's Party has dominated its rivals, was well and truly the horse to beat according to the market, and has justified so with performance. 1, 6, and 8 to race number 3 from Wyong. Two more to come from Riccarton Park this afternoon on the synthetic. We're 4.5 minutes out from a start to race number 8 over 2200. It's a rating 65, where Rock a Mile has been favourite for the majority of betting, albeit New Beginning opened as the elect. $4.18 to $4 for Rock a Mile. Badger has been the market mover, $8.50 into $6. And then we're getting out to Devil in Disguise at $7.50. And the opening favourite, New Beginning, $4.50, right out to $7.50. Very little market confidence surrounding that runner. Here's Rock a Mile, our favourite, and to the last start second when chasing home Flamboyance. On this occasion, they were at Ashburton on the grass track, but when you look at this horse's synthetic record, it reads just fine. Three starts for a win and a minor placing. He really has been a model of consistency recently, numerically 2-4-1-2-2. Of course, Richard Didden was able to win the opener on the card, so he's looking for a training double after Private Treaty broke through. And off the back of that last start performance, Rock a Mile with the 2 kilograms off for Kendra Backer. Matt Cross, I thought, looked really well placed in probably a tough race to dissect, because I know Baggio took a long time to break maidens, 41 starts in fact, so it probably sounds a bit silly to suggest that he can now string two together, but it's amazing how often it happens. And on ratings and times, that last start effort, I don't think the eye lied. I know it was a massive winning margin, and when you break it down, maybe it was even better again.
3: I think the track record here is about 2:14.90 in a bit for 2200. Well, he's run 2:15.29. So, well, let's say for argument's sake, a half a second outside of the track record, which is about 2 and a bit lengths. As you say, to the eye, it was most impressive. He just had them all breathless. And how often do you see it need the code? They take a while to break their maiden, they get a bit of a taste for it, and then they jump up and grade and they do exactly the same. I think if he goes as well as what he did last time with the race run to suit, then Baggio absolutely can win the race. But Rock a Mile's proven in this grade and over this trip as well. He'll certainly give him something to chase. Would you believe Baggio's actually the more experienced of the two, even though he's only won the one race coming into this? Somewhere around those two up the top of the book, along with New Beginning, you won't be far from getting a bit of this spread. And I think if you're playing first fours, there is a couple that do need mentioning. Sincere, one of those, comes back in class, was beaten by El Fuego two starts ago, but there's a 4 kilogram swing in his favour. And Retro Star is jumping up over ground for the first time. He's got up to 2,000 on the turf, but never up this far to 2,200. Just thought his last start run suggested a horse who wanted a little bit more ground, and he might be flying under the radar at a nice price here, Retro Star. You're currently getting $18 for him. I'd be happy to put him in top fours.
2: And I'll throw in Ren to those considerations as well, Matt. She's a real model of consistency. Maybe her last couple have been a fraction below her absolute best,

0: But Amber Odell gets along with her super well. They combined for a win a couple of starts ago and gets out and tripped to 2,200 metres once more. But I've gone 1, 2, 10 and 9, very much in agreement with Matt Cross's thoughts. Rockamile's consistency is the key for mine. Baggio hoping to take that next step, but since joining the Nathan Mitchell stable, has seemingly enjoyed that change of scenery, including New Beginning, who's now getting out to a very backable price at $7.50 when you consider some of the recent form around Red Star, Bella, Wren and El Fuego has had a really consistent preparation so far and meets the other two more favoured runners better at the weights. And yes, I'm including Wren as well. She's rarely too far away. 1, 2, 10 and 9 for me. 1, 10, 2 and 7 for Matt Cross here in race number 8, the second last out of Riccarton over the 2,200.
1: Set, thanks Brett. Two to go here this afternoon at Riccarton Park on the Polly. New Beginning to come into the gates. And we've got one more as well behind the stalls. That's Captain Upham also awaiting its turn. It has Barry number 1. New Beginning will start from barrier number 2. So the inside two stalls, Wren just a little bit on the jig, has an attendant up with it. So two to come forward. The inside draws New Beginning and Captain Upham to complete the mile. New Beginning swings around in the Vernon and Vasey colours. Will come into the Vernon and Vasey truck parts starting stalls. Stranger Times already a winner for the Lyons family today. Last one to come in, Captain Upham draws the inside, 2,200 the trip. Starter Bruce Smale has them, ready, banner away. Correction wasn't fast, New Beginning was. Out quickly, Baggio and the deep retro star away okay, as was Rockamile. Devil in Disguise asked to go a little faster, wider from Lara Vita, who's one off the rail. Correction, three deep outside of it, and Captain Upham. A length away to Wren, Baluta, Sincere, and El Fuego. Up front, Baggio found the rail, Devil in Disguise onto the scene, and running third is Rockamile. New Beginning is fourth on the fence under retro star, and Correction is out three deep. Captain Upham, the next one on the rail from Lara Vita, two lengths Wren, Baluta, then Sincere and El Fuego. Devil in Disguise, the leader out to the 1600, cross down in front of Baggio. Rockamile at the leader's flank and running fourth and three deep. Correction outside of Retro Star, who's one off the rail around New Beginning. They're not breaking any records. One length away La Avita, then Captain Upham along the inside of Wren from Baluta, Sincere and El Fuego. 13.50 to go, and it's a hat canter up front. Devil in Disguise by a length. Did the early work, gets a breather now. Three quarters the margin, Rockamile, and they've got slower. In behind the leader, third is Baggio. One off fourth now is Correction, and they're followed by Retro Star. Somebody's going to get a wriggle on here. Wren, the first to go, comes up three wide to pressure up toward the front as they really back things off. Then came New Beginning from La Avita. Well back, Sincere, Captain Upham, Baluta, and El Fuego. So Amber Riddell showed the initiative on Wren and shot away by four lengths on Correction. Devil in Disguise is next and passed by Rockamile. Mile a length and a half to Baggio, who's now in the ruck underneath of Retro Star. Devil in Disguise not really going anywhere on the inside, tries to pick the bit up now. Two lengths away to La Avita. New Beginning has work to do, is about eight off the front, and they're humming past the 600. Sincere gets on its bike, then Captain Upham and Baluta. 500 metres to go. Wren the leader, two lengths the margin. Rockamile trying to go with it. Correction in a pocket, wider Retro Star. Baggio's now presented as well from Devil in Disguise at the 300. Rockamile went up to Wren. Baggio came up to them both. Then Devil in Disguise. Correction got the gap. Then Lara Vita. It's Baggio and Wren from Rockamile and Dad. Then came Devil in Disguise. Wren lifts from Baggio and Rockamile. Wren's in front. Wren's holding. And Wren just wins it. Wren with Amber Riddell. That's a peach. Wren will beat home either Baggio or Rockamile. They were followed by Lara Vita and Correction not far away. Then Devil in Disguise, New Beginning. Next across was Sincere, Baluta, El Fuego, Retro Star, and back with those, Captain Upham. I don't think I've ever seen a thoroughbred race go.

0: One Rock a Mile, third and 11. Lara Visa, fourth. It's 9-2-1-11. You've got to use your noggin sometimes, Brett. And that is exactly what Amber Riddell did. You can put that down to a beautiful ride from her to get win four at start number 36. You told us to include her. Hopefully the punters listened.
1: That's initiative with a capital I, Matthew Cross, from our leading apprentice. And that makes it 77 wins for the season for Amber Riddell and puts her firmly in third position in the overall premiership. Super ride. And really, when she moved, as much as it looked as she moved quickly, Ren did it under her own steam. Such was the sedate tempo of the race. And that has been the winning of the contest. In what was a narrow victory in the end, it made all of the difference. That's win number four at start number 36 and getting ever closer to $100,000 in career earnings as well. Ren provides Nathan Mitchell with another win in his season as well, nosing out the stablemate Baggio, who's all but done the back-to-back double. Back in third was Rock a Mile, and for first four was the 11, La Avita. But all honours with horse, trainer, and a fair bit to do with the jockey there in race number 8 out of Riccarton Park. One more to come from that venue. Race number 9 gets underway at 4:14. Between now and then, though, plenty more live racing, including across in Australia. We'll also set the scene at Addington for their first race shortly. We have to head to the Q straight, though, for race number 7 on their card over 350 metres. Greyhounds are behind the boxes, and favouritism here is held by Tuckaroo Road at $2.10 in a big full field of 8 greyhounds to head over the 350 metres. Second line of betting, that belongs to No More Beer at $4.40. Then we're getting out to $6 for Hey Ernie and $9 about Kalina Pearl. Has been 10 into 8.50, back out to $9. On the other side of this, we'll be back to Cairns, and we'll also link in with Andy McCook for his thoughts on tonight's card out of Addington. We'll get his best bets and set the scene there ahead of the first, which gets underway at 4:07, and we start things away pretty smartly as well with the heat of the Group 2 Canterbury Futurity in the process. Greyhounds are behind the boxes here for race number 7 out of the queue down the straight today. Tuckaroo Road is the 2:15 favourite as we reach starting time.

0: Starting signal is given here for the next event on the program. We are up to race 7 of our 11 event program. 220 favouritism is with the 2, Tuckaroo Road, 280 in. $4 then about the 5, no more beer. And $5.50 for now $6 for Hey Ernie. I've tipped them 2, 5, 8, 3. Tuckaroo Road, box 2, green light, away they go. Tuckaroo Road away second. Fast out was Kalina Pearl out wide, but now Tuckaroo Pearl got to the lead. Ace Diva up the inside, tackling them, Kalina Pearl again. Ooh, and then on the outside would have been Piper Beach, no more beer, unacceptable call. But close to home, Tuckaroo Road drew away. Scores by 2 3/4 lengths on the line to Kalina Pearl, who ran a massive race of big odds. Third will go to Ace Diva, fourth a camera. Either Hey Ernie or Regal Saint. Over then on the inside would have been Piper Beach, and No More Beer has finished in the second half of the
1: 2-7-1, and a tight go between the 3 and 8 for third and fourth there to the Q straight. But the winner was the favourite, Tuckaroo Road, at $2.10 and $1.80. We've wrapped up Cambridge. We have one more to come out of Riccarton Park, and we're not too far away from the opener out of the Addington Raceway for their usual Thursday night fixture of greyhound racing. Andy McCook is along with us, and as you can see, and as we've seen throughout the day out of Riccarton, just down the road, cloud in the area today, but for this time of year, despite being brisk, as you would expect, a pretty mild winter's day in Christchurch. That track in fine and fast condition, good officially for what is going to be a busy night of, yep, you guessed it, 15 races to look forward to. Andy McCook.

0: doing all of the calling, and he's done all of the work to find us plenty of winners tonight as well. Andy, the first of which and the second we'll bring you here as a part of our regular Trackside Thursday afternoon transmission before you roll into Out the Gate once more.
1: Afternoon to you, Brett. Afternoon, everybody tuning in for the action. You're always fun on a Thursday afternoon out the gate. Obviously, tonight a pretty big night for Greyhound Racing. Heats of the Canterbury Futurity, as well as heats for the final New Zealand Championship as well, that will all take place next week here, Thursday night, on our final night meeting here at Addington Raceway, which is going to be a fairly big and emotional evening. Best of the day for me, race two, It's Okay. He comes up with the inside draw, maps really well. Been pretty key magic, John Deere Price's last two, and he's drawn right outside of It's Okay, but gee, I think It's Okay on paper just looks a winner. If you want to play same race multis with Magic Jonty, you wouldn't be far away, but pretty keen around him. Value bet in the seventh, Athena Jewel, led up here last week, was run down late in the piece, but the run from her certainly was solid enough, and in the field she is in today with the map she has on paper, I think she's the greyhound to beat in that race, and you're getting $6 around her, so she's more than playable on the each way. And probably a greyhound who I've never really had on top, but I'm not a huge fan of him overall, is Mr. Efficient. And that's not because he doesn't have ability, because he does. It's solely down to the fact that he's not very brave through the first turn. He was up with the play early last week when greyhounds got around him. He doesn't like a bar of that. He ended up midfield down the back, and albeit he finished last, he wasn't a mile off them. Worked through the line, was pretty good. Today he's got a field where there's not a lot of early speed immediately around him. Powerhouse out wider can show speed, but gee, I thought some chance he might be able to flop onto the lure today, Mr. Efficient, and when he does, he is good enough to go with that field. $14 around him is a really big price. He's not the bravest in the world, Britt. He can throw it away when dogs get around him, but at $14, he's certainly a decent enough price in that to have a little bit of a look as we have a look at a market for the first, where Dalgetty and Opawa Postman dominate the market. Dalgetty on top for me, but not a whole lot of conviction. Britt, he's the best dog in the field, but the last time he had box 8 at Addington, he walked out about 5 lengths behind them. So always that little bit of trepidation around Dalgetty, but he's a very fast dog when he's on. We'll be back in 13 minutes with the call.
0: He sure is, but yes, from time to time, he can have a little snooze in the early stages of his races, but we know his talent, and he is a dog that they all have to beat according to that market in the opening race out of Addington this evening. Looking forward to tonight's card, and I'm sure the boys preparing for Out the Gate were very, very excited when they heard a $14 tip from Andy McCook as a part of when they'll be playing with what I'm sure will be a pretty decent sized pot tonight. Cairns race number 5 is next, and here on top for Michael Charge is Bluebird Bay, who's presently at $4.20 in a small field, but a very congested market. Only 6 runners here, but 5 of them within $2 of each other. It's headed by Kirikan, though, as a $3.40 favourite as they load well.
2: To as little as 360, it's just it drifted a little bit to 390 now. Bluebird Bay's been 5 into 420, so it's been the best backed runner. Your tip there looked pretty good heading out, I thought. 6 in true to 460, out 20 cents indefinite, 420 to 550. It's probably been the least favoured of the quintet who are in the market. So here's Bluey, they're all set, race 5.
3: They're set to go. 1400 the journey. Race 5 at Cairns. And they're off. Pretty good dispatch to Rock the Sunrise and Intruder, and in the middle is Indefinite. And it's Intruder out wide, just holding the lead here from Indefinite, who's going to keep the fence. They were followed by Rock the Sunrise, who has just drifted back to third now to fourth as Peachtree Flyer whips around the outside of it. And then came Bluebird Bay, and Kirikan is last of all. So they come off the back and toward the 800-metre mark, and Intruder got away by a length and a half, nearly 2 lengths now. Bluebird Bay goes around the extreme outside now to sit up second. The race of changes early. They were followed by Indefinite, who sits now third on the fence. Peachtree Flyer is fourth. Rock the Sunrise is next and going up on its outside now. We can

0: or put it in a pocket on the favourite Kira Can. Down the hill with about 4:40 to go, just before the home corner. Intruder still in front, hasn't really spent much, has got, might have a little bit to give. In front here as they straighten. Indefinite is on its outside now, and three wide coming at them was Bluebird Bay. Rock the Sunrise is getting a run through. Kira Can's trying to get through between runners as well. And then Peachtree Flyer, Indefinite might have got to the lead. Intruder's kicking back. It's Indefinite and Intruder. Indefinite, Intruder. Great finishes. Bob of the head, maybe Intruder. Intruder or Indefinite. No, the outside, Indefinite. Oh, look, it's a bit hard for me. I'll leave it for the judge. Third could be Rock the Sunrise. Ahead of, in the middle was Bluebird Bay, and out wide was Kira Can and Peachtree Flyer. It's who got the bob in?
1: The three got the bob in, Indefinite, and that is definite. It has got there. Lacey Morrison for Bodine Bailey, wore Intruder down, but gee, it was a good go, wasn't it? They went toe-to-toe for a while, but the outside will get the bob down for sure. Three, Indefinite, to beat the six, Intruder, who fought hard all the way up on speed. A good effort. The four, Rock the Sunrise. Well, he was held up slightly coming to the corner, but...
2: 3, 6, 4, and 1, Indefinite for Lacey Morrison at $4.30 and $2.80 defeats Intruder, Rock the Sunrise, and the favourite back in fourth. Warrnambool, race number 3 is next up, 2 minutes away from scheduled starting time as they head over the 2,000 metres. Always Free is the $2.40 favourite. On the other side of this, we'll be straight to Addington for their first of 15, which doubles as a heat of the Canterbury Futurity, race number 1. We're starting things off with some high-quality chasing indeed. More with Andy McCook after Warrnambool.
3: And they've all got to get through it. You take the couple other in the market out of the race, and it looks like the one that she should be very competitive in if all goes to plan.
4: Now, you've just announced your coach that St George Illawarra during the week, mate. You're happy with the announcement? And got some good recruits coming in next year too. It might be a different year for the Dragons next year.
3: Dean Young, I've known him since he was 15 or 16, and you would never meet a harder worker in the gym mentally. So... but mentally, physically, everything that Dean did when we were young blokes, he did at 100% and a little bit extra. So if he can put that into the boys and they can learn from him, then they're going to have a better year next year anyway.
4: Well, I'll tell you, they've got some good players coming in next year, mate. Hey, listen, good luck here with Janie Bopper. Hopefully she can break that maiden status right here today.
3: Hope you're right, Stu. Thank you. Cheers.
4: Good luck.
3: Thanks, mate.
5: It says three main chances here. Always Free, $2.40 and 63% of the hold from the Victorious, 20% of the hold. Just getting out slightly, $3.80. Janie Bopper, $4.40. And Specky Boy is $8. 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
6: He's Electric is the next one to load, so there's four more to get ready. Rock on Foxy, Bologna Baby are the next two. The Victorious, who's in the market, and I'm No Drummer Boy is the other one to load. So we're not far off a start for the Bennett Racing Maiden, the third of the day. Always Free, the favourite in front of the Victorious, and Janie Bopper. The Victorious will be the final one to link in. Starters up, light on. 2,000 metres ahead of them here in the third. They're set to go. All ready, and they're underway. They all seem to get a good start. Rock on Foxy from a middle gate, our little cracker. He's Electric and Kamigichi are the front four into the first turn. They get across Becky Boy. And they were followed by, next in the group is out wide, I'm No Drummer Boy, Always Free in the middle there, nestles around midfield. Then Janie Bopper, Bologna Baby, and the Victorious from the outside gate went straight back to the tail. So out towards the 1500, Rock on Foxy's drawn nearly a length in front of Kamigichi, our little cracker, and he's Electric. They're the front four as they made their path towards the back. Two lengths away to Specky Boy in fifth place. Always Free, the race favourite, is sixth, and I'm No Drummer Boy is three wide on the outside of her. about two lengths away to the Victorious and Bologna Baby. They're back towards the tail end of the field there, along with Janie Bopper. So they roll along the back, passing the 1100. And it's Rock on Foxy, a half-length leader from Our Little Cracker. Sitting in third place is Kamagichi. Fourth is He's Electric. Then Spicky Boy, I'm No Drummer Boy, is the widest runner there. Bologna Baby pushing up from Always Free. Janie Bopper and the Victorious is at the tail end. So the three in the market are all in the second half of the field just for now as they head past the 800 point. So Rock on Foxy led them off the back a half length over He's Electric, who's going around Our Little Cracker. Always Free starting to work a path through the field here and gets into clear room up to fourth, followed Bologna Baby. Janie Bopper stalking the favourite Always Free in the run, and then came next in the field I'm No Drummer Boy, Specky Boy. The Victorious has got a lot to do as they head around the home turn, and Kamagichi dropped right out. So He's Electric joined by Always Free as they cornered in. Janie Bopper for the first time is about to leave the back of Always Free to try and challenge, and Bologna Baby still there out wider. Always Free took the lead with 200 to go. He's Electric battles on. Janie Bopper's not good enough to reach them. Bologna Baby sticking on. It's Always Free and He's Electric who won't give it up on the far side. Always Free put up a half length though late and is going to be just a bit too strong. Always Free about three quarters on the line to He's Electric, and I'm No Drummer Boy got through into third late. Bologna Baby fourth. Then Janie Bopper ahead of next in was Specky Boy, and then the Victorious, who was beaten a fair way. Our Little Cracker towards the back, as was Rock on Foxy.
2: 5, 1, 2, and 6, Always Free, the favourite, salutes, defying a very brave He's Electric, and I'm No Drummer Boy back in third to spice up the exotics. 5, 1, 2, and 6 to race number 3 from Warrnambool this afternoon. Our third and final domestic venue for this Thursday is the Addington Greyhounds, and they're only 3.5 minutes out from scheduled starting time. As I mentioned, we start things away with some really high quality chasing. The first heat of what is the Canterbury Futurity Series over 525 metres, and Delgetty reigns as favourite, $2 presently. Opawa Postman at $2.35, and Mouth of Mosgiel at an $8 price presently. Andy, I guess it's a case of hoping Delgetty can begin at his best, because if he does, gosh, he's going to be hard to beat. But maybe we're just taking the 50-50 chance at an even money price that he begins at his best.
7: Yeah, 100%. He's such a fast animal, Delgetty. It just comes down to it, as you say, what he does early and whether you're comfortable taking $2 around it. His last start, he was able to win it off this draw at the Manawid 2, 25-41, which is just dead set airborne around the Manawid 2. He was able to get the job done, rolled over top of them to score. Two starts ago, though, was here off the 8, and as I mentioned pre-meeting, he bombed it. He walked out about 5 behind them. His effort to run fourth was super, obviously. He's a fast dog. He's very, very good through the middle stages, Delgetty. And this is a winnable race for him. Outside of Opawa Postman, even with Postman in here, he's clearly the best greyhound of the race, Delgetty. He's just got that class edge on them. But even when you've got the class edge, you can't afford to give them a 5-length head start off the boxes. So you leave everything crossed in the early stages. He's away clean. If he is dog to beat, $2 might look like pretty tasty odds after about 3 strides, but it might also be a very, very tough watch if he does what he did 2 starts ago. So whether you want to take the risk on the price is the question mark around him, but clearly the best dog in the field. Opawa Postman, he got an ankle tap through the first turn last week when here. He was handy through the first turn. It was actually 2 weeks ago. He was handy through the first turn, to be fair to him, Postman, and he does have that early speed, and there's not a lot of pace here. Lord Arrow might be a little niggly for him, but I think more often than not, Postman would beat him off the lids. If he can get to the lead through the turn and try and put a gap in Delgetty, then he's clearly going to be the hardest for Delgetty to get past. So I think he deserves to be sort of a clear second favourite, Postman. They look the two. The best price is Opawa Emily. She is a little hard to catch on the right day, but she is a Group 1 winner. She won the Breeders' Stakes here. Actually, she has potentially ran third in that race day rival today. But if you want to look outside of the square, $9.50 for Opawa Emily. She can get off the lids okay. She's usually sort of fair, but she has been jumping not bad her last few goes around here. So if she was to find herself somewhere near the leader in front, she's got a bit of strength about her as well, Opawa Emily. So 9.50, she's the best value in the race. And Mouth of Mosgiel, his form leading up to the last start was fair. Two starts ago, he just looked a little better through the line. And last start, he was much better in behind Smelly Halley. This is clearly a tougher field, but off a moderate beginning, which he makes, he might just flop a run with Lord Arrow not wanting a bar of the inside through the turn. So he might just be that greyhound who kind of gets a nice little run up the inside and maps well, and he's $10 as well, and certainly a chance for trifecta first fours. And obviously with Lord Arrow and three all done, gets a run off the inside as well. But he's very hard to catch on the right day, all done in recent form. He'd have to lift a touch, but he's not without a first four thin end chance. Heat 1, Group 2, Canterbury Futurity about to load forward. As we're about to kick off our 15 race card here tonight at Addington, Dalgetty race favourite. He loads forward first. Lord Arrow, Opawa Postman, Opawa Emily. She's had a bit of late support, Emily, into $5. All done to load forward, Mouth of Mosgiel, and has potential. Last couple are in, light turns to green. Lower rolls. Heat 1, Canterbury Futurity. Fave off the 8. We'll pick him up early. Dalgetty, his name set. Ready. Racing. Ooh, that's okay for Dalgetty. Opawa Emily, Opawa Postman showing speed. Dalgetty, he's getting right on the scene into the first corner. He'll get around there in second. And behind those, we've got All Done trying to work around the outside. If has potential, Mouth of Mosgiel, Lord Arrows last of all. Opawa Emily leads. Half a length, Dalgetty the outside. They've got away on Opawa Postman and All Done. It's Opawa Emily on Dalgetty. Opawa Emily, Dalgetty, he can't get her. Opawa Emily too good for Dalgetty. Opawa Postman, then All Done, Mouth of Mosgiel. And behind those, has potential and Lord Arrow. Well, she did look the best overs in the race, Emily, at 9.50. Punters got that late. She crunched into fives, came out running, found the top. As we said, she is pretty strong. Dalgetty's actually made a good beginning today. He got into a winnable position down the back, but he couldn't get Emily. 7.8.5.2. 7.8.5.2, the way they cross Opawa Emily. Well, she did what she had to do. She came out running and found the top, that Opawa Emily, and has been able to kick on and hold here. It's win 10, start 33 for the daughter of Seneca Go. Hazel Robin Wales owns and trains out of Christchurch. 30.08 the time, 5.96, 17.93 home, and 12.15. A length by 4.5 by 1.75 lengths. And the third greyhound clocking a 30.47 there, Opawa Postman. So he'll be relying on being one of the fastest 2 seconds to make his way through to next week's final. As we said, pre-starch is probably the best value at $9. Britchie found the lead, has a bit of strength. Dalgetty, no excuses, couldn't get her.
2: You're spot on, Andy. For those who tuned in and were willing to look around the short odds, you've certainly been well and truly rewarded with the winner for Opawa Emily. Considering how close Dalgetty was in the early stages, she's just simply been too good for him in the end. 7 beats 8 after the running of the first of 15 out of Addington. Let's wrap up Riccarton Park here with race number 9, their last on the synthetic, 4 minutes out from scheduled starting time. Red Label is the $3.60 favourite here over the stablemate in Russian Blue, second line of betting at $4.40. It's certainly been the better backed of the duo in saying that. Red Label opened at 3 out to 3.60, whereas Russian Blues is 4.80 into $4.40. This runner, our favourite, is also the next best selection for Matt Cross today, and that's off the back of this last start fourth. As you can see, trying to negotiate a path through the middle when chasing home My Sharona was beaten less than a length. And there was a few points in the home straight where it looked as though she was going to get a path through and was probably just held up for momentum markedly. She was able to tip back to the inside. But when you consider that over the mile, she drops back to the 1,400 metres today, and it was a great finish there in the end, beaten less than a length, and probably just peaked on her run in the last 50 metres, but she gets the inside alley today, and with the services of Masa Hashizumi, is the favoured way, albeit a drifting favourite out to 3.70. Russian Blues at 4.20. Then we're out to Elegant Explosive, who's actually taken over as the market mover into 5. and Captain Roy first go out of maidens at $8. But you're very keen on Red Label here, Matt. The market is starting to give us a little more value in the late stages of betting as well.
8: Yeah, I like the price. I was just thinking that. I thought she might have been a bit of an inward mover, particularly from the draw. She gets out so well from the machine. 1400 is going to then have options as to what happens thereafter. I think Fake It Till You Make It might have a little bit of a look early. It shouldn't get shuffled too far back, Red Label, to be fair, and should get every possible on the rail. I think that race that you showed there when fourth on the poly, it was a mildly stronger race than what she meets here. Gets Masahashi Izumi on board, generally runs the gate, so should give you confidence that she's going to get a nice trip in transit. Part owned by a few from Oamaru, made a good day down there, including the club president, Nigel Rooney, who's got a share in Red Label. They had a great day's racing down there last week, and of course one of the key meetings heading forward to the Grand National Festival of Racing, so a meeting that I'm sure there's going to be plenty of form to come out of. Looked as though they had a great day down there, so good luck to everybody involved with Red Label. I think you're a great shot. Russian Blues should give a sight. Hot Cocoa's maybe a little bit better, up to 1400. Britta, I think that she's just been outpaced a little over the 12, gets Blinkers off up and trip, and Fake It Till You Make It, a winner two starts ago at an upset price, was outclassed in rating 75 company last time in a strong run 1200. Certainly better here. There's an $18 chance, could posse up early. 7, 4, 6, and 2, we've got 2,500 jack potting in the first four pool as well.
2: Certainly a good race to play into first fours as well when you consider, I think, Red Label and Russian Blues are must includes from the Robinson stable, and then you can play around Hot Cocoa and Fake It Till You Make It. I think you include Captain Roy and Elegant Explosive as well in a race that has quite a few winning chances. That first four could pay quite handsomely if you're able to snag it. Red Label on top for me as well, over Russian Blues, who does get the benefit of 2 kilos off for Kendra Backer and is in super form. Took that little while to break maidens, but prior to that last start win had been ultra consistent. Just a barrier draw is a negative for mine. I'm including Captain Roy, who I'm looking forward to getting out over 1400 metres. The son of Savabeel has had the two runs in the south for Lynn Prendergast, was able to run third first up and then broke maidens last time out. That was a month ago now, and got back and was able to pinch a few inside runs. But all things being equal, just gives the indication that a little bit more distance is not going to harm whatsoever. And then I'm also going to include the 9 in Elegant Explosive from the Parsons stable. Ashley Strawbridge aboard, comes through Jack Crabb, Pax Mundy, Purple Prose form. Looks pretty good to me. Let's join Matt for the last.
8: Stool's Red Label drawn the inside. Thanks, Britt. Red Label will wear the Cure Kids colours. They've had success on two occasions today. Stranger Times and Boss and High Heels, both victorious. So $2,000 in total donated by Love Racing to the Cure Kids Foundation. And Red Label, a great chance to make it 3. Frosby about to be let in. First up for Trent Hesberg today. Blinkers off and the visors go on. And O'Hara Najib will take a couple of kilos off down to the lightweight of 52. Freedom Reigns to come forward. Persona about to get ready. Where's the red cap? Blue cap aboard Miraqua. Russian Blue still to come, as well as Hot Cocoa and Lice of Plutus. Lice of Plutus has been around at the start. It's a few minutes earlier than the rest of the field. Just third up, the son of Savabeel. So Lito Plutus now being led forward. Starter Bruce Smale is on the rostrum. Hot Cocoa up and trip today with the blinkers off. Mason Mitchell certainly had a fruitful day so far. Can Amber Riddell combine with Nathan to get another? Hot Cocoa is a $14 chance. Last one in, Vernon and Vasey, truck parts, starting stalls, all clear from behind, and they're away. Frosby astride slow, Captain Roy wasn't fast out. Freedom Reigns races hard early, going with it on the inside, Miraqua, and right there also, Hot Cocoa, Elegant Explosive is up into fourth, wide, a friend of the devil amongst those as well. A length away next is Persona in the middle from Light of Plutus on the outside of Red Label, who's got back and on the inside, wider out, Russian Blues caught out on a limb. Next in the middle is Frosby, from next in the field is Fake It Till You Make It, and just having to check off heels there, Captain Roy
9: at the tail and nine lengths off the front. And that front runner is Hot Coco, out by a length on Freedom Reigns, two lengths away running third is Friend of the Devil. On the outside of Miraqua, right in that group as well, three wide Elegant Explosive improving, three lengths Red Label trapped away. Outside of it then is Persona, three wide Russian Blue starts a run. They're followed by Frosby, well back Light of Plutus, Fake It Till You Make It, and Captain Roy travels well, but he's last. Turning for home, Hot Coco joined by Freedom Reigns and Elegant Explosive. Persona into the clear from Russian Blues. Red Label ducking behind those at the 300. Freedom Reigns got to Hot Coco. Persona and Elegant Explosive coming up to Freedom Reigns. Light of Plutus, Captain Roy from the back. 100 to go. Persona led Elegant Explosive. Persona got away from Elegant Explosive. Light of Plutus flying. Persona's in front, and Persona beats Sleight of Plutus. Frosby's flown late in the middle, maybe for third. Captain Roy made up a heap of ground. Elegant Explosive wasn't far away, nor was Freedom Reigns. Next across was Miraqua from Hot Coco. Red Label, Russian Blues, Fake It Till You Make It. And toward the tail end of the field was Friend Running With The Devil. It'll be runner number three, Persona, Terry Mosley, and Danny Fry to hold on the last to beat five Light of Plutus. Now third is very, very tight. One Captain Roy or 11 Frosby for third, and Elegant Explosive, the nine, wasn't far away. First up after 285 days, no trials. Danny Fry's got this one bang on. Terry Mosley has as well, with the Mongolian Falcon mare to get win two, start number 26. 5 second Light of Plutus charged late. One will be third, Captain Roy, just. Number one, Captain Roy, confirmed third, and number 11, Frosby, also made up a heap of ground for fourth. Those two certainly worth following going forward. It'll be 3-5-1-11, 3-5-1-11 after the last of the day. The Cavalier rating 65 over 1,400 metres. Brett, looking forward to Out the Gate, which is coming up shortly. I'll join yourself tomorrow from Addington. Until then, good afternoon from the team.
2: Good afternoon, Matt, and a big thanks to yourself and all on course today for bringing us the pictures and the sounds from Riccarton Park and the winners as well. They were certainly helpful. An upset result in the last, though, with Persona. First up this campaign, first up since October, getting the job done, and that was wasn't the only time that we saw a double-figure result today from a horse first up off a long break overstate a little earlier on. Felisa Young was also very impressive. So a good mixture of favourites and roughies today out of Riccarton Park as we look forward to day one of the Grand National Festival of Racing next Saturday, August 1st, out of that very racetrack. We have to get to Mount Gambier for race number six, our first race for coverage here on Trackside One this Thursday from this venue. Compton Frankie is the $2.20 favourite.
10: Nearing the halfway point of the program, race number six on a 10-race program, the Gordon Refrigeration. They're behind the start and about to load up here. So it's been a good day of racing. We had a couple of beaten favourites, though. It was all going pretty well for favourite takers early with the first three, and then favourite got knocked over in the fourth and then beaten in the previous. So this is quite open, but it's Compton Frankie, the favourite way. All set, Gordon Refrigeration. We've got a green light. Favourites drawn one, set to run. Racing Mount Gambier on the inside. Compton Frankie, the favourite, right up there, but they're closing in. Out wide there is Magic Nancy, but Compton Frankie responds. Going through second is Close Shave. Then Compton Bowie third. Miracle Man drifting back with Magic Nancy now back and last on the turn, and Close Shave has now taken over. They turn in. Compton Bowie still closing in from Compton Frankie. In the stretch, though, it's Close Shave coming clear. Close Shave first, second. Looks to be Compton Bowie. And third on the inside there, Compton Frankie from Miracle Man. And the runner back in last is Magic Nancy. It's the 2 and 23.6. Close Shave has done a good job there. Captain Abbott trained and is going to pay okay in various totes there. If the 8.10 holds up, it's 2.41 and 6 will be 4. So it's 2.41.6, the interims. Run home there, 12.42. It's 23.56. 2.416, Close Shave. Done a good job there, number two.
2: 2, 4, 1, and 6. A close shave at 5:40 and 2:80 takes out Mount Gambier's sixth event by a 2-length margin. 2, 4, 1, and 6. The numbers passes a post there. We're going to take a quick breather here on your Thursday afternoon of racing. Addington, race number 2, that's up next. Looking forward to that with Annie McCook.
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12: Yeah, join me, Sammy Hewitt, alongside Blake Ashford for free-to-air commentary of all One New Zealand home games. What are you going to be doing there, Jello?
11: I'll be there. 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

0: out the gate is less than 10 minutes away, but before then we have another race out of Addington to bring you. It's the second on the card and another heat of the Canterbury Futurity Series. We had a minor upset in the opening race when Opawa Emily was able to defeat Dalgetty. Here, it's all about It's Okay. $1.95 late, however, and as I say that, out to $2. Right in front of my very eyes, 205. Now 210, Andy McCook. This is a pretty decent late move for Magic Jonty. And after touching 170, now out to 215, your best of the night. It's okay. Maybe if we're patient in the next few minutes, we might get even better.
1: Yeah, it's somewhat surprising for me. I thought he was clearly the dog to beat. It's okay. And in the end, made him best on the program. I have been with Magic Jonty the last couple of weeks, to be fair, as a value runner at big, big prices. And last week, I thought he had every opportunity possible, and he ended up running fourth. It was hard to make many excuses for him. Admittedly, he beat It's Okay home on that occasion, but It's Okay drew box eight and had to do a bit of work, and Magic Jonty sort of just flopped on tempo and, for mine, had his chance. So I thought today It's Okay would be awfully hard to beat. I thought the $1.90 this morning wasn't the worst. He came into $1.70. As you mentioned, if you've been patient, well, now he's $2.20 and he's starting to drift out to a very backable price here. It's okay. He was able to win here two starts ago off a similar draw. Probably had a worse map on that occasion as well. Clearly beat Magic Jonty home that day. Magic Jonty had some excuses from a wide draw. Paul Bradley just caused an issue or two for him through the run. But, yeah, I'm a little surprised he's drifting out like this. It's okay. But you know what happens when you hop off one? Magic Jonty, he'll probably just stand up and kick a bit of sand in my face. It tends to be what happens when you jump ship. And although still got him in sec and haven't completely jumped ship on him, but he's a greyhound who's been racing well for a long time without crossing the line in front. Magic Jonty comes up with a good draw. The thing is, these inside two get a really good map here as well, with Masinko in four, who likes to get right away from the inside early. So just such a good map for this inside pair, and they look on paper like they should be running 1-2, really, to be fair to them. So I guess once he got into $1.70 and Magic Jonty was out to sort of $4.50, then maybe there was just enough value in the price of Magic Jonty for punters to get involved. But, gee, now he's into $2.80, Magic Jonty, so they're certainly not hopping off. So two over the three for me. I think they're clearly the two with the draw and map they have on paper. Twisted Truth was pretty good last week. He ran second. He actually beat both of them home. He got past Magic Jonty. He was the greyhound underneath Magic Jonty going down the back, and they were sort of on terms. Twisted Truth got home clearly the better of the two. Always been a hard dog to catch around here. He's 4 from 29 over the 5.25 here at Addington, so he doesn't win out a turn over this journey, but I mean, compared to the rest, he sort of clearly looks next best behind the two faves. I thought Twisted Truth, even from a niggly draw. And Opawa Mark's the interesting runner, and there's been no money for him. He's $3.90 out to $5.50, and that's always kind of a lead with the favourite.

0: he trained Opawa Racing runners. You can always take a little bit of a lead out of it, and he's now out to $6. He's got speed, Opawa Mark. He's done a good job. He's won 6 from 19 so far. He trialled beginning of May, 17-17. Then trialled on the 13th of July, 17-25. He'd have to go a bit better than that to be winning this, but he does have abilities fresh up today. We haven't seen him since the middle of February, so whatever he does, he'll improve on if he makes his way through to the final next week. But certainly he'd have to improve a touch on that trial, I would have thought, to be beating the favourite. So 2, 3, 7, and 5. As he just drops back into 205 now, does it's okay. And behind the boxes, won't be long before we tuck them forward. Heat 2, Canterbury Futurity. Opawa Emily and Dalgetty out of Heat 1 making their way through to the final. Opawa Postman clocking a 30-47 in third. Magic Jonty, Opawa Mark, Twisted Truth, Load Forward, It's Okay. Masenko, Versace Jewel in the outside for Opawa Joseph. Last couple are in light turns to green. Lua rolls for the second time tonight. Favourite wears the stripes, late money with the white. They dominate the market, set, racing. They're away okay, the pair of them as well. It's okay and Magic Jonty, but it's okay. Powers through to grab the lead. Opawa Mark through to third and off and around Greyhounds. Opawa Joseph, then Twisted Truth. They get away on Versace, Jewel and Masenko. It's okay to the back, leads the way a length and a half. Opawa Mark trying to get under the kennel, mate. Doing a good job of it here as well. There's three lengths away to Magic Jonty and behind those. Opawa Joseph, it's okay. The outside, Opawa Mark, the inside, nothing between them. It's okay, Opawa Mark, it's okay. Just does enough to score over Opawa Mark, who will improve majorly for next week. And behind the Magic Jonty, Opawa Joseph, Masenko, Twisted Truth and Versace Jewel. Well, he gets the job done, it's okay, but it was a little bit of a gnarly watch going down the back when Opawa Mark railed under the kennel, mate, and put him to the sword. He's had to lift off the canvas here, it's okay, and gets the job done. It's been a nice enough win, 2-5-3-8, 2-5-3-8, 1-11 for It's OK. Zambora Brocky pretty busy, Gene and David Fahey own, David Fahey, Katie Wiley prepare, 30-25 the winner's time, 30-40 the time of the third greyhound in Magic Jonty, so that'll secure him a place in next week's final. That's the running of the second, we're about to go out the gate.
1: Looking forward to it, Andy. We'll be tuning in, and I'm sure yourself and the team will do everything in your power to return to profit land, as you've done for us there with It's Okay, getting the job done. And for those who are nice and patient, you've been rewarded. That's my lot for this Thursday. Do enjoy Out the Gate this evening. Plenty of winners to be found. Get involved with the pot, and of course, there's going to be plenty of great chat and banter throughout the evening as well. I'll catch you for Friday Night Lights tomorrow from 4:30.
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4: Two new messages.
5: The chosen one filly that I have is very precocious, has a good action, very professional. I'm quite impressed with what she has done to date. Quite taken by her, actually.
6: Jackie Stewart is a very well-balanced two-year-old with plenty of strength, very good mover, and a great temperament to go with it.
7: The chosen one. The word is good. 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

0: Greyhound's about to load forward. $159.2 million contributed to the economy. Mitch Amandy levels up the outside. Oh, he puts his head down and wins. Good on you, boy. Mitch Amandy money bags. Oh, even the judge is excited.
1: Jerry Kohler, he's a star. He's been a tour. Jerry Kohler, he rips away. Jerry Kohler won it.
0: It's Opawa Mocha who's got right away on Paul Maven. Opawa Mocha, Paul.

0: Maven smoking Ivan. But he grabbed the lead one up, he charges away, and it's the Greyhounds who charge the out the gate pot into profit land again. Happy Nice Day stalks them. Tyree Gout underneath of Opawa has. Oh, tough watch, but he wins. Tyree Gout too good.
1: As these runners come forward now for the Max Matthews Memorial Waikato Cup at Class 5. As they come for home, Zestful goes to the lead. Opawa Postman tries to fend him off. Zestful, Opawa Postman comes back. They hit it. I think the out-the-gate team have got it. Oh, I think the Postman's delivered, but only by a narrow margin. Give him a hug. Give him a kiss. You've got it, boys.
0: I'm nervous, and I've just made sure the binos aren't going to fall apart too. The Dingo Knight, he's lonely on the turn. He skipped away in front of Opawa Gordon and Clausen. Bricky holds down third. Oh, come on, boys. Is this the night? Is this the night we don't just hit profit land, but we get well into profit land?
2: Yeah, very good afternoon to you. Welcome into Out the Gate, powered by Betcha, our last show of the season. And we do want to pay our own tribute to the Greyhounds because they have been, the heart and soul, really, of this show. We love the Greyhounds on this show. We are going to miss them massively. So throughout the next, four or so hours, we'll be celebrating the Greyhounds here on Out the Gate, powered by Betcha. Great to have your company, though, and as usual, the team in studio with me, Brendan Popperwell, Blake Stothart, and Mitch James. Look, we really need to get to profit land tonight, team.
3: We certainly do. The Wolves are calling out for a few of our heads, but it is a sad day for us here at Out the Gate, our last one with the Dogs, but it's great to have the usuals beside me.
4: Yeah, BP, great to have you back. And I think we needed to see that little bit of inspiration there in the in the intro of a few of the wins, because I've been a little bit few and far between lately, but excited about tonight.
5: Postman's win's probably a very special win. I know I wasn't in the studio that night, but was watching on. And,
3: couldn't believe that one, eh?
5: Oof, even watching the replay there.
2: How has it got up?
5: Yeah.
2: Extraordinary.
3: So, still can't believe it.
5: Yep, inspiration, let's hope for it. We all know punting's never a smooth ride at times, and we're looking for hopefully a little bit of success tonight, and fingers crossed we can do so.
2: Yep, so last show of the season, we will be back. We'll give you those details at a later point. But throughout the show, we've got the races from Addington, obviously. We've got some thoroughbreds across the ditch. We also have the People's Punt, which we will refresh your memory about a little bit later on. That is an extra $1,000 bonus cash that you good people who get involved in the pot can decide what we put that $1,000 bonus cash on. We also still have the usual $1,000 of bonus cash that Betcha are good enough to give us here on the show, and we will have the place game and all the usuals as well. The pot will close, think it around about 5:30. There is a race at Northern that I think we are pretty keen to have a bet on, so it'll probably be around that 5:30 mark, but we'll let you know the exact time a little bit closer to the time. We've got a couple of guests joining us as well. George Harper Jr., who was over at the Open when Ryan Fox won the Open, which brought me to tears, I can be honest about that. And Rob Dixon will join us as well, one of New Zealand's great marathon runners ahead of the Commonwealth Games. So lots to look forward to here on Out the Gate tonight. Here, though, is race 6 from Cairns with Sky Thoroughbred Central. Over the 1,900 metres, they're racing on a soft 7, and Ready Tiger is your favourite. We'll hand it over to them.
6: Ready Tiger. Lethal Lacey goes up. And Ella Te Amo, Kristen Swaffer. Lights on, and they're off and racing, and down on the inside, Perovic began well. Ella Te Amo might go and come across here and does. So Ella Te Amo is going to get across in front of Ready Tiger. Perovic will hold the fence, and the Choir Boy will sit up on its outside, and Karuda has drifted to the rear of the field. Well, she's not wasting any time as they go past the 1600. She's let Ella Te Amo get onto a rein here and has gone out to lead by length, a length and a half now. Ready Tiger slips up and sits up beautifully there second. on the outside of going forward there is Choir Boy, and then Perovic settling down toward the rear of the field with Karuta at the back. So they go to the 1200 metre mark, and no change in the order here. Ready Tiger is just loping, it's Elatiama just loping along here in front. Ready Tiger's on its back. Choir Boy goes up around the outside of those, and then came Perovic. And as they go off the back now at the 1000, last of all is Karuta.

Closer. Then came Ready Tiger. Morrison hasn't moved on it yet. A question here. And Karuda might try and get onto its back as they go to the 600. Still no urgency here for Kristen. She's loping along here on Alatiama, but now the challenges are coming. Choir Boy has gone up and the pace goes into the event. And the three of them make a line of three behind them. And they include Perovic, who's the widest. In the middle is Karuda. And Ready Tiger's down on the inside. It Choir Boy goes up. It's got them so power, Choir Boy. It gone past Alatiama, who's trying to fight back. It's Choir Boy in front of Alatiama. I don't think the rest can get there at the moment. It's

0: last of all was Perovic. Something may have gone amiss with it.
1: Your numbers, Choir Boy, and the commentator was singing loudly about that. Choir Boy, 11 wins now from 60 starts. The son of Divine Prophet winning the sixth there out of Cairns. Shepherd and Pups will be our next live race over the 390 metres. Sweet Millie is a $2.05 favourite as the dogs are around at the starting boxes in less than a minute to go. I think we can probably just get you on track. Race 14 out of Shepparton, although we'll get you on track when there is a caller. The QR code will pop up over the next hour or so. As I say, it'll close at around about that 5:30 mark. $14,372 in there at the moment, off the back of a couple of tough weeks where we have been very close to some big numbers. We greatly appreciate you getting in behind the show, as we say every week. So thank you to all our loyal viewers and loyal followers who stick with us through thick and thin. That's the great thing about punting. You ride the waves, that is for sure. Sweet Millie, your favourite, race 14 from Shepparton.
2: 50 to 460, back out to $4.80. And then we go, got a message, number 7 at 5. Calendar Express, 550 to 6, now $6.50. Three Kraken Millie, 550 to 7, now out to 750. Demon Gosiah, 850, double figures the rest. Paul Kiplin at 26, Oriental Emerald at 51. We're almost on start time. Good on you, Al. Last of the day. Yeah, they're about to box away. Up and running at Warragul. Warrnambool tonight with Sandown Park. Racing in this part of the world heads to Bendigo tomorrow. We've also got Healesville, Traralgon and Geelong. All to come on a busy Friday. This is the last at Shep on a Thursday. Favourite for the final event. Out of the pink wing, Sweet Millie. Trying to break the run of placings and go one better and get the chocolates. Punters are confident she can. 2:15, the final favourite of the day. Set for the last. Racing. Sweet Millie began fast. Look at her spear across from the wide draw. Goes straight to the top from Got a Message and third Chill Out Plate. Fourth is Calendar Express. They're three in front of Kraken Millie. Demon Kasiah, Poor Kiplin. Oriental Emerald is last. Sweet Millie is collared on the outside by Chill Out Plate and Got a Message on the rail. Calendar Express is getting a run as well, but it's Chill Out Plate right up against the outside fence who's going to win the last by about a length. Got a little lonely out wide late, but wins it from Calendar Express. Close up behind those runners, Sweet Millie, who got swamped late. Kraken Millie, Oriental Emerald, Demon Kasiah was back there as well. Poor Kiplin, one of the tail enders. Time on the final event, 22.374. Gee, Chill Out Plate nearly hopped over the outside rail. It was that wide halfway up the straight, but it's been
1: 6, 5, 8, and 7 will be your numbers there out of Shepparton, race 14, where they are done and dusted for the day. What's not done and dusted, though, is plenty of greyhound racing for us out of Addington. And our good mate and a man who is a big part of this show is Andy McCook. He's calling the pups down there, as he always does. Andy, afternoon, evening to you. Please tell me there are some races that you really think we can make some money from, because we need to get to profit land tonight, my friend.
3: Yeah, afternoon, Guy. Afternoon, team. Afternoon, everybody tuning in for Out There Gate. It'll be a ripper of the night. Some very nice races coming up here tonight out of Addington Raceway. I think there's a few races we can sort of look to sink our teeth in. A few same race multis a little later on that we can just open the shoulders up. We need to welcome Rubberfinger back just with a couple of big plays just to make him excited to be back, you know.
1: He's excited, I can see.
4: I'm very excited. Yeah, yeah.
5: He's been waiting.
4: Yeah. How was the apprentice last week?
1: Yeah, it is.
3: He's no BP.
5: I tried.
6: You're very well organised, I thought, last week.
5: Yeah.
6: Had the bits on nice and early.
5: We had to strategically place them ahead of time. Like, I don't back my pure finger speed as much as, you know, the master and the apprentice. I'm still the apprentice, for sure.
4: All right.
1: How does Rubber Finger put them in tonight? What do you suggest punt-wise?
3: Well, to be fair, I think the highlight of the night is we don't have someone early crowing us a minute into the show. So hopefully that aids us this week, because he did us cold after 30 seconds.
1: Correct.
5: Certainly does.
3: He's well named. He's well named. Well named, that man. Value bet of the day is Athena Jewel. Goes around the 7. I think she's a great little each way play the way she's racing, and potential for a same race multi in that.

0: race as well. So that might be one we have a bit of a look at. And he's no moral at all. He's a funny dog, and I think I've probably had him on top once in his life, to be honest. But Mr. Efficient, just like his map today, he's no real speed anywhere around him. There's obviously speed from Opawa Hass wider, but geez, a funny, funny dog. And when he powers forward and finds himself in clean air, he's not a mile off that field he's racing. So I think at sort of 14-1, he's worth having something on at a big, big price. And potentially one in the extra meeting code as well. And Mercedes Jewel, again, she's sort of double figures at 15. She's no moral, but she looks a pretty likely leader on paper. Just a half an inch of luck through the turn, and she might be trying to steal it out in front. So it might be one of those days where we have a couple of cracks at some same race multis, have a couple of cracks at some dogs at a big, big price, and pray for a bit of luck.
1: Outstanding. Okay, well, I like the sound of that. A couple of double figure shots that hopefully we get the night off to a good start, and then we can have a bit of a crack at those runners. There is the QR code on screen. We'll close at the slightly later time. There was a race at Northam that we thought we might have a bet into, but as BP looks deeper into the field, he's not as keen. So we'll close at just before 20-6 should be about the time. So there is the QR code on screen. If you do want to get involved and you aren't already, $15,059 in the pot as we speak. Favourite here is Opawa Fannin, but there's two dogs that they want, Opawa Fannin and Mini Angel, and then you're out to glasses at $7 here, Andy. So what are your thoughts around the third on the card, the Futurity Heat 3?
0: Yeah, and with the seven on top, Mini Angel, I thought this might be a race she can try and steal. Fannin and her both with a bit of early speed. They both like to be on tempo, and they both probably need to lead to win, well, especially Mini Angel. I thought she might be able to lead them into the turn here, and if she can get away, there's not a whole lot here to run her down. Beam can find the line, but I'd imagine if Mini Angel pings to the back like she has been, she'll be a mile in front of him. Scooter can get through the line okay as well, but the likes of Fannin and Happy Nice Day, they all need to be in front through the turn, so don't mind her. I think she can try and steal it here. Opawa Fannin's clearly a chance if he can get over and try and stay under her through the back. Beam's that greyhound who maps well and will be looking to charge through the line late at a big, big price. Happy Nice Day will be on tempo, but he battles the 5-2-5 as well. So 7-6-3-4, happy to be with Mini Angel.
2: Yeah, and if you're playing the last few weeks, Class 5's Mini Angel's been running at a big price and she's been running nice races. And it's just a shame the first couple of races went after 5:30, mate, because the best of the day just got home in the previous. Nicely, it's okay, dog, that was been looking after us of late.
0: Yeah, and I tell you, he got out to $2.20, Blake. That doesn't happen when the pot's open. They tend to crunch in, but gee, we would have had an absolute field day if that was part of it.
2: Yeah, well, Magic Jonty, I think it sixes into $2.80. It's good to see the punters come again for Magic Jonty.
0: Yeah, gee, I was a little surprised he got in as short as he did after last week when he absolutely destroyed us for somehow not lobbing third. But dog beat him home was Mini Angel, and she goes around here. So, yeah, it was a funny old race in terms of the market that previous, but it's okay, too good, even if it was only just with Mark giving him a big old fright around the turn.
2: Yeah, it's good to see a part of Mark fresh up, hadn't been seen in a while, and he'll improve off that. Andy and the likes of Dalgetty making the final. It's going to just add to what will be an incredible night of chasing on course next Thursday.
0: Yeah, it's going to be a big old night. Of course, a couple of heats of the New Zealand Championship later on. We've got some nice, really, really nice sprint heats.

0: continue on his career overseas as well in Australia. Hopefully a few of these can...
1: Well, it's what they love doing, the greyhounds, and it's a real shame that for 1,500 or 1,600 of them in about 10 days' time, they're not going to be able to do what they absolutely live for and love to do. It's just an absolute crying shame, to be fair. Heat 3, Canterbury Futurity, beam loads forward Opar with Scooter Mini Angel. Happy Nice Day Opar with Fannin in the outside for Glasses. First two guaranteed a spot. Third dog looking to go faster than 30 and 47 to make next week's final. Green Knight on Lua Rolls, favourite off the black. Mini Angel, you want to see her in front. Set, ready, racing. She's away clean enough, Mini Angel. Opawa Fannin shows more, though, and leads Mini Angel through turn one. Happy Nice Day through to third, and then beam. Opawa Scooter and Glasses. Opawa Fannin to the back. Mini Angel half a length away, but she might be in trouble here with Fannin in front. Beam is sneaking a run. He's a big danger. Then Happy Nice Day, Opawa Scooter and Glasses. Opawa Fannin. Beam underneath of Mini Angel starts to give chase. Opawa Fannin, beam. Opawa Fannin too good for beam. Opawa Scooter, then Happy Nice Day, Mini Angel, and Glasses will be last. Too good for them there. He was able to get up on tempo and stay in front of Mini Angel through the first turn. Beam was sneaking a run underneath of Greyhounds. He's let rip late in the piece as Beam. Third one over Opal with Scooter. And fourth and Happy Nice Day. 30 and 62 for Opal with Scooter, so Postman will make his way through to the final. And Opawa Scooter will be first reserve at 6-3, 5-4. Opawa Fannin 13 from 34 for the Son of Seneca and Go. Hazel Sean and Hazel Fannin and Robin Wales are owned. David Fahey and Katie Wiley, they bring up a double out of Belkin. 30-31 the winner's time, 17-92 to the back home and 12-39. And Opawa Fannin has been a little too good for them, and I hope that's not a sign of things to come. I think team Mini Angels led basically about her last 18 starts here at Addington Raceway, and Andy McCook says she'll lead and she hasn't. That's good.
2: Well, yeah, you're battling that sun, aren't you, you poor bugger?
1: It is a pain. It's an absolute nightmare. Yeah.
2: I was watching you on screen and that is just blasting straight into your eyes.
1: And I've got the curtain shut too. It gets worse. It gets a whole lot worse if I open the curtain, I tell you.
2: Great job as always, my friend. 635 and 4 year numbers there out of Addington. There is a QR code on screen, about 50 minutes until we'll close the pot. 15,645 in there as we speak. Race 5 from Wyong, though, not too far away. We might hand it over to Sky Thoroughbred Central and they can take you through to start time.
3: So I don't know what the story might well be in relation to Court of Law. This is one of the roughies in the race. So late mail numbers here, 9, 4, 3 and 6. Favourite gets to 270, so got into 240. It has been a good betting race as we take you upstairs for the first leg of the quaddie. Here's Ben.
4: Kim Ward, the combination, the filly by Overshare. So she's had some support as well. And Yankala LeBronc, 9.50 in from 16. Some support there for the 11s. Had three trials. Two trials this preparation. A filly by Exceedance, prepared by Peter Snowden. And Andy Atkins with the ride. Most recent trial finished second behind Cortezon. So the last few to come forward here. Rising Revolution just being towed down. A big drifter in the market. Cap Diva's about to come in, and Ballet Encore. Race 5 of the day. This is the first leg of the quadrilla this afternoon. Jockey of Court of Law, Rhys Jones, just out of the saddle. He'll jump back aboard shortly. So these last couple coming in. Race 5 of the afternoon is about to get underway here at Wyong. Starter picks up the button, the red light is on. 1,000 metres the journey. Signal racing now. Dallas Duke off the inside left slowly. Skyrise and Cap Diva were the two fastest to get going with Court of Law. Yankala LeBronc not far away, and Dallas Duke is rounding up some speed up along the inside after a tardy getaway. It's joined by Zinger. Further back, Lady Talia, Majestic Legends getting in the second half of the field with Rising Revolution, and Ballet Encore is over on the inside last of the 500. They run down the side. Cap Diva led the way by a length. Sky

0: Rice, third Zinger, then Dallas Duke, Court of Law, Lady Talia going through in the middle, then Majestic Legend, Yankee La Bronx off deep on the track, Rising Revolution, Ballet Encore, point of the turn here, Cap Diva about two off the fence led, Skyrise goes up the inside, then came Zinger, Lady Talia and Dallas Duke's getting into the clear, and down the outside, Majestic Legend, the leader is Zinger now with 100 metres left to go, coming home hard is Ballet Encore from back in the field, Ballet Encore, Ballet Encore's come from absolutely nowhere and beaten Zinger. They're lined up for the minor prize for third. They had Cap Diva not far away with Skyrise, Dallas Duke or Lady Talia out deep, then Rising Revolution, Majestic Legend, then came Yankee La Bronx and Court of Law.
1: So Ballet Encore defies a mammoth betting drift here and defies the lot of it. Has jumped at $20 on the New South Wales Satan.
2: Yeah, drifted all right out to 26 here on our fixed odds at the TAB. Ballet Encore, I betcha. Ballet Encore gets the job done, flies home down the rail there, and that's a very, very good win. Three beats 12, I think, actually. And then the 9 should get up for third, close in terms of those places.

0: to the pot and go into the chat. And if there's a bit that you like where the race lit PM this evening, drop it in the chat before 5:30 PM or 8:20 tonight. In terms of if that races between 6 to 8:20 PM. At 5:30 PM, we'll run a People's Punt poll in the chat of the best four bets, and the one which gets the most votes is chosen for $1,000 of bonus cash for a bet to put on, thanks to the team at Betcha.
1: Surprise, surprise, last week all the Out the Gate fans chose the same race multi-multi. The massive surprise of everyone involved.
2: Yeah, oh wow, I mean, it's always a big juicy one if you can nail a same race multi-multi, so...
1: Sure, we'll see a few of them going around in the chat, yeah, no doubt, tonight.
2: Yeah. Oh, I look forward to it. I think it's a great addition. Really cool addition.
1: Yeah, it's great. So, yeah.
0: And it was very close last week to landing.
2: Wasn't it?
0: Came down to
2: because
0: one
2: it was
0: pup, I think.
2: Two leg, same race, multi. And it got to the second leg.

0: Rightio, race two out of Northam Fast Approach. 1,000 metres, this will be a dash. We'll hand you to the team on track.
1: Right aboard, Sniper's Son. Punching a winner home up there in Derby last weekend. And quite a few of those returning from the Derby meeting to race at Broome tomorrow on Cable Beach Caravan Park Cup Day. Seven events. Certainly looking forward there to bringing you the action as well. Tradies Day up there in the Kimberley. Fabulous meeting always, the Friday card. Now here's Brave Wasp and Something Royal about to join the line. 270 for Sniper's Son. 340 for Brave Wasp. And then Something Royal at 6. 8 for Painted Red. 9 for Amali Me Hang Glider. Why She Stayed, 34. The roughie of the field was the roughie that won the opening event for the day. They're off now. They're racing. Why She Stayed missed the step. Sniper's Son didn't jump all that cleanly either. It's back in the field. Painted Red got out sharply and is going to burn through and go straight to the lead from Something Royal as they settle onto the course proper. A length and a half away then, the improving Sniper's Son. 1.5 Amali Me. Why She Stayed. Hang Glider is deeper on the track. And back last of all, when they come up for a bit of air, is Brave Wasp. By the 550, the fleet-footed Painted Red brings them to the home turn. It's Painted Red a length and a half clear at the top of the straight over Something Royal. Holdroyd down on the inside here, going up right along the rail with Sniper's Son, followed by Amali Me, Hang Glider, and Brave Wasp to the outside. Back there last of all, Why She Stayed. As they reach the 200 though, Painted Red still a length and a half to Something Royal and Sniper's Son. Down the outside, Hang Glider finishing strongly. Something Royal hits the lead though with 75 to go. Sniper's Son getting home along the fence, but Something Royal will win it. Something Royal beat Sniper's Son. Third, Hang Glider. Amali Me fourth home from the weakening Painted Red. Brave Wasp never came into it there. And back there, a long last as they pull up, is Why She Stayed.
0: Something Royal will get the chocolates there. The four-year-old daughter of Sessions. Now three wins from 20 starts. 7-1-5. And the caller is called the three home for fourth, but it is relatively close, but I think he's probably going to be right. So it should be 7-1-5 and 3 out of Northam. Couple of minutes until our next live race out of Warrnambool. They're up to the fifth on the card, but we've heard Andy's thoughts for the evening. I'll bring in Blake Stothart, our other dogs expert here on the show. And do you marry up with what Andy thinks? Or?
2: Well, we're throwing around the same race multis and same race multis. Multis, keep firing them in the chat, by the way. Mm. We're looking forward to pulling out for the $1,000 bonus cash. And he mentioned one when he talked about Athena Jewel and a potential same race multi around it. And we love the inside traps. Boxes 2, 3, and 4, order on top 4. There's a nice play in race number 7, that being Homebush Herald. Claws Encrypt and Athena Jewel. You're not getting 265 BP, you're getting 365. Ooh. Could be a nice, juicy one-off play and potential multi into one that if you were keen on, Hilton Harcase downgrades, which means pretty dangerous in race number 10, and Diamond Alice should get that beautiful speed map. That's 235, just top 2 and top 4. Chances to play a Covenella as well. And that's the first meeting code. And as we know, an hour out from race, the extra meet, we can get into the extra meeting code and those prices will come out then.
3: That's all
4: downgrades.
3: Yeah.
4: That's a bet there, isn't it? That there is a multi between those two options and probably a straight out bet there in race 7. Yeah, I like
2: sold.
4: It.
2: Yep.
4: Yeah.
0: Say less. Brendan Popplewell, say less.
4: Yeah, very keen.
3: Good dog, downgrade.
0: Yeah, the greatest rule on out the gate. Good dog downgrades, get around
3: Fine
0: it.
3: To us before.
0: Yep, too right. There is the QR code on screen. We've ticked over the $16,000 mark, $16,410, and we are due, I tell you that. Charming Deal is your $3.80 favourite, race 5 out of Warrnambool, where they're on a heavy 10 over the 1,700 metres, racing.com with us.
5: I don't think there's anything to add. Good to hear Simon's opinion. Thinks Big Rooster might handle it a little bit better.
6: What I can tell you from a market perspective, it's a bit of wild fluctuation here late, but Charming Deal's back into $3.60 and Drek is back out to $4.60. So you would have seen only a minute ago they were both $4. So there's a bit doing late.
7: Runners just behind the barriers there, under a minute now from our jump time. Kretis, I wonder if we can head up and hear your thoughts about this fifth event.
8: I really fancy Charming Deal here, who's had the three runs for the Dabernig team. I think they've just about worked her out now through those three runs. She almost won a race here first up for the stable during the carnival. The track got to a heavy 10 by the

Tom, we got to the third day, which was the day she raced first up for the team. So given the evidence of that, I don't have a concern with the conditions for her today. Looks like she's going to run clear favourite now. The market's warming to her in the last couple of minutes. She's down to 370. Simon Wild's thoughts there were a bit contradictory to the market because Drek is the more fancied of the two in the betting world. Drek 480, reasonably solid. Big Rooster, a drifter from 550 out to $8. Astradeal, a similar price, like a Tiger's $8 as well. Side Piece, who loves these sort of conditions. These are the sort of days where it bobs up and wins a race, Side Piece. Typical ex-New Zealander that loves bottomless heavy tracks. A $9 chance today. So there.

big rooster, Vuerish, has moved up as well. So side piece and early warning are the final two to load. All the other runners are in. Starter heads around for race five, the Warrnambool Auto Group Handicap, 1700. Just about ready. Lights turned on. Side piece up into that outside gate. And the field's ready. Race five. And they're underway. A very even dispatch. Charming Deal hunting forward. So's Real Deadly in the first 100 metres. Vuerish just off them. Dreck the inside. And then Big Rooster, who's just ahead of Like a Tiger, early warning, and then Spanish Snitzel. Astradeal drifts back. Fawari is second last, and the last one is Side Piece. So they travel into the back. Real Deadly and Charming Deal going together, and the tempo's not too bad by the looks of it. About two and a half.

0: side piece as they continue to roll along the back. So they just steady the lead three quarters to Charming Deal. Early Warnings taking a chance here to roll up three wide and get closer from Vieux Riche and Drek. They were followed Big Rooster. Next, the inside is Spanish Schnitzel, who's already losing a bit of ground from Like a Tiger for Wari, side piece. Astra Deal's now back to last as they moved off the back. 700 to go. Charming Deal's going up to Real Deadly once again. A length on Early Warning in third, and then Drek followed Vieux Riche. Big Rooster was next, and then Fawari and Like a Tiger, side piece. Spanish Schnitzel and Astra Deal last hard ridden as they turn for home, where Charming Deal seems to be going better than Real Deadly. And Charming Deal took the lead and scooted clear into second Early Warning. Then Big Rooster, Drek not going well, and his side piece, the noted Wet Tracker, starting to loom up down the outside. So Charming Deal's going to have some company here by the looks of it. Charming Deal a length in front, but side piece is ranging up. Charming Deal and side piece. Side piece hit the lead. These are the days he shows up. Heavy 10 tracks. He loves them. Side piece goes on to win from Charming Deal. Like a Tiger third and Big Rooster in fourth. They were followed by Astra Deal and Fawari, Early Warning, Spanish Schnitzel, and then towards the tail, Drek, who dropped right out, Vieux Riche and Real Deadly was last.
1: Loves a wet track, all right. Does side piece, four wins at 10 times the races on a heavy track with four other minor placings, and all of those wins in his career have come on heavy track as well, the son of Jon Snow. Addington will be our next live race, but before we do that, we'll give you our all-over-the-place game for the evening, where we all have a little place bet and try and make a multi out of it. I am going to Northam. Delzy debuted on this show a couple of weeks ago and ran well on debut as well into the money, and I think Delzy can do that again today. And possibly even go better, but I'll go top three. I think last time I looked, Delzy was $1.60. So that's my place game, Northam Race 4.
2: Yeah, I'm going to Northam as well. And I'm going to slightly adjust here as well, because the horse is getting very well backed. And Maurice's Princess. Now, if you remember a couple of weeks ago, I Love Your Money, William Pike was winning on the show. And this horse led them up in that race and was very hard to get past down the straight. It looks a race where she can land in front again from a very low draw. She's $6.50 into $5. I came up with this bet this morning and the horse was at $1.85 to run top four. It's now $1.55 to run top four, so I'll

0: Been a bit of a tease since. Hopefully we can get through. I like Hilton Hardcase, Yarn Grading. And I think Mercedes Jules, Andy's, bit of box speed, and that's the value there at around 245, top three. So could be end up paying a bit as we get into all over the place game soon.
1: I might actually have to go Delzy top two because he's been backed into $2.10 after opening 3:30. So we might have to revise that as well. Andy, just while we before we get to this race, you're all over the place game, Mercedes Jewel.
2: Yeah, with her top four, I think she's about $1.60, $1.70. Just looks a pretty easy leader on paper. She usually pings and runs. I know last start she ran fifth, but she was like a length off third and just over a length off second. She wasn't far away. So I think she can ping run. I think with an inch of luck in behind, she's half a chance of stealing it. But nonetheless, I think she can hold on, run top four at the very least, and we'll get a pretty good run for our money. So hoping that's the way that transpires for her.
1: Very good. How does it transpire, race four?
2: With the favourite on top here, just a late scratching in this as well, by the way, of Homebush Nala in season on retrieval from the kennel, so shortens the field up. I think Opawa Georgia has the most upside, racing really well, record this journey very good, just needs to get around them clean. There's a bit of speed under her, which may be a niggle. Who you're helping racing really well, Phoebe Jewel can get on tempo and Absinthe out wider, has ability. He was pretty keen on her last week, she was pretty plain there, does downgrade though, and she'll find this a bit easier.
0: Yeah, it was a good test for us, probably this race, Andy, because last week we were just backing box 7 and 8 and they were just missing away every single race. So hopefully if you're following again with the likes of Absinthe, she can jump and run, and same with Opawa Georgia.
2: Yeah, it was uncanny how often they missed away. It was uncanny and slightly painful. But hopefully we can turn the page and that doesn't happen tonight to us. So yeah, hopefully we just knock every bit out of the park. Let's just go for that, will we?
1: Yeah.
2: Let's not rely on luck or anything. We'll just smash every one of them out of the park. Happy birthday, Bob Cairns. Happy birthday to you, Bob. As they load forward, Mitch and Bella, who you're helping, Mad Madge, Phoebe Jewel, Opawa Georgia, Absinthe, Late Scratching Dog 2. Light turns to green, Lua Rolls for the fourth time today. Favourite is Wearing Green, Opawa Georgia, set, ready, racing. She's away clean, Opawa Georgia. Mad Madge away quick, getting forward the inside. Mitchum Bella then, who you're helping, trying to charge under the favourite. Oh, now badly held up. Absinthe improving wider. It's Mad Madge to the turn on Opawa Georgia and Absinthe. Mad Madge, Opawa Georgia. Mad Madge, Opawa Georgia, Absinthe. Then who you're helping, Mitchum Bella and Phoebe Jewel. Mad Madge is the greyhound who gets away to score. The 5 and the 6, who you're helping in Opawa Georgia, were both charging under into the turn. They just held each other up on each other's heels, doing each other no favours. Mad Madge just stays out wide, circles around them, too good. 7, 6, 8, 5. 7, 6, 8 and 5. Mad Madge win 6, start 45. Fernando Bale, she's for us. Gary White and the We've Got the Trot Syndicate own Matt Roberts prepares out of Christchurch. Good on you, Slug. I'm sure that got you off the couch to cheer your girl home. 17 and 37, the winner's time team, and Mad Madge out wide, out of trouble, too good.
1: Yeah, very much so. It's a good performance. The favourite, Opawa Georgia, looked a good chance here, but there was a bit of traffic that she had to contend with, and Mad Madge took advantage of that. 7, 6, 8 and 5, the outside boxes, the numbers that you need in terms of the fourth out of Addington. Took over a minute to go until our next live race from Cairns. We're there on a soft 7 there. They're up to the 7th on the card. This over the 2,100 metres. And Air Jordan is your $3.10 favourite, looking for 3 in a row as well. The QR code is what you need to scan to get involved in the pot. 18,274 in there as we speak. If you aren't already involved and you want to be, scan that. It'll take you where you need to go. As much or as little as you like, please do it responsibly. R18. Race 7 from Cairns, here's Sky Thoroughbred Central.
3: Again, it's a pretty open race. It's been the order of the day, hasn't it, really? But 2,100 metre benchmark 70. Yeah, Jordan probably the best supported. Now 3:10 last look as I get back to you for the first leg. Give it strength in the quaddy there, Chargy.
4: Yeah, this might put a little bit of spice into it for us. Jace, I've got everything crossed. Here's John Bluey Forsyth for the 7th at Cairns.
5: You got August 22nd, Amateur Cup. 28th, the Friday. First day of the Cairns Cup Carnival, and the third day will be the Cairns Cup on the 29th. I left it about to come up. Acclimatizer's gone in with Stadium of Light.

0: I left it is in and they're set. Lights on, they're off. Oh, acclimatised red at the start, but didn't lose too much ground. And Prefer to Dance, Savvy Thinker. They're all having a bit of a look here. No one really wants to lead. Prefer to Dance is out there at the moment in front. Air Jordan's up in the middle, and acclimatised is still a bit deep. So they're just sorting out their order as they go past. The judge has got a lap to go, and Air Jordan might have to take it up. And it does. From Prefer to Dance, is going to sit on the inside. Savvy Thinker is a little bit wide into that first bend, and also wider was acclimatised. Karma sneaks up on the inside, and they were followed then by Malfay Amore and Stadium of Light, and I Left It is last of all. Out of the side of the course they go and into the back straight, and they've got about 12.50 to go, and the leader, Air Jordan, now settles a lot better and is out in front by length to Savvy Thinker. Two lengths away then came Prefer to Dance, and Karmas is down on the inside running fourth, and they were followed then by Amalfi Amora. Acclimatise has not settled at all. It's been three wide all the way and fighting with the rider, and has now been drifted out to the rear of the field and being passed by Stadium of Light, and I Left It's on the inside. Off the back, 900 out. Air Jordan's been controlling things in front here, led by about a half a length, three quarters. In second placing, Savvy Thinker, two lengths away then came Prefer to Dance. No moves yet. They were followed by Amalfi Amore. Karmas is next. Stadium of Light starting to get going. Acclimatizer's still three wide. And I Left It is down on the fence last of all. Race starts to pick up now as they come down the hill. Savvy Thinker's gone to Air Jordan as they come toward the corner. Just behind the and Prefer to Dance is running a bit of a race. Amalfi Amore acclimatises wide but still coming. Stadium of Light and Karmas, they're both under a bit of pressure here. Halfway down the straight, Air Jordan kicked again. Savvy Thinker's on the outside though. Savvy Thinker went to Air Jordan. Prefer to Dance running on. And then Amalfi Amore, but it is Savvy Thinker halfway down the straight. And Savvy Thinker races clear. And Savvy Thinker gets home. Prefer to Dance second. I Left It third. And Amalfi Amore fourth. Air Jordan didn't finish it off, and they were followed by Acclimatizer, who had a torrid run. And back behind them, Stadium of Light and Karmas, the last one over the line.
1: I hate to say it, but that was an absolute slugfest, wasn't it? Savvy Thinker. Well, he's bred to stay. He's bred to stay till closing time, and he did that today for Gary Dixon and Chelsea Jockey.
2: He's bred to stay till closing time. That's outstanding. The son of Savabeel, Savvy Thinker, 8-7, close for the minor. Placings, three wins from 23 starts for Savvy Thinker. Race seven from Cairns, done and dusted. There are three to come from there.
3: A bit like our commentator down at Eddington.
2: What's that?
3: He's savvy thinker. Still closing time.
4: I was going to say, he's not much of a savvy thinker, though, is he?
2: He keeps them open longer than they want to be, I think, our commentator down in Eddington. As to these two lads out of Sport Nation, Lashes and Millsy, they keep the places open well past closing time. Afternoon to you both.
5: Yeah, afternoon to you guys. Sorry, did you just have a wee jab at us, did you? We just missed that.
2: Yeah, just about how much you like being at the pub and how long you'll sit there for drinking brown water, as you like to call them.
5: Oh, yeah, well, hey, it's one of our favourite pastimes. I mean, yeah, but it really is the only way to get through a conversation of any period of time with Kyle Mills. Quite frank with you.
2: I knew that was coming.
5: Isn't it, Millsy? How are you? Millsy's all up and about. Hold those those programs up.
2: I'm just going to ask about the programs. Come on, to the camera.
6: I'm getting tired now. Well, you'll love this. Well, everyone should love this. Here is the rugby news from 1987. That's old Buck Shelford there. This article here talks about the World Cup guide, and they're in Hong Kong Sevens there at that stage. They developed about 2 years later to rugby news. Look at the colour format, but that's just a tease because it goes back to the paper early doors. Here, look at Fitzy. This is a club game, Fitzy against the Ponsonby. He got sent off in that game. Fitzy always liked to push the boundaries. And then the real special one today is this game here, Auckland v Wellington, 1987. $2, $2 for that program right there. And we go to the middle, Auckland, very good team. But in the centres for Wellington, one Dave Rennie. New regime.
2: I think the special one today might be you, Millsy, judging by this.
6: Yeah.
4: I was going to say, it's an interesting use of time allotted on television to do your show and tell there, Millsy.
6: Yeah, it's good, isn't it?
3: I love it. I love that.
6: Well,
3: stuff.
6: I'm the only one that brings good stuff to this radio show on a Thursday, actually. So,
4: on most days.
6: Just like King Pedro last week, didn't he get up well, eh, boys? BP, did you see that?
3: Oh, how good. I did see it.
5: What a ride.
4: The question is, Lash, is what William Pike runner are you going with today at Northam?
5: Nah, I'm not going. William Pike, actually, Mitchie James. Just before we give our tips, do you find it funny, fellas, Guy, Mitchie and Blakey, how Millsy always goes to BP, always looks for a bit of affection from BP and a little bit of reassurance from the old master?
4: We've noticed.
5: Yeah, it cracks me
3: well,
5: up.
3: On, we go back a long way, so, you know, it's a, you know.
6: A very long way. BP and I were backing winners when you boys were in nappies. Let's just put it that way, eh?
5: Yeah,
6: absolutely. Yeah, drinking wets, finding winners. That's what we did.
3: You got it.
5: Righty,
4: reading your rugby news.
5: Speaking of finding winners, Millsy, you and I have made a little commitment tonight because our relationship is somewhat on the rocks.
6: Yes.
5: We've decided that we want to pick a couple of winners that we can sit here in the studio and watch together and really build that bond. And make the punters a quid. So I think you're up first. So
6: yep. And we can play guess who. Who is the most informed jockey in Australia right now? Yes, Zach Lloyd. So we'll take Zach Lloyd in race 7 at Wyong. Bit of a saucer track. So I'm a little bit gun shy with the draw of 11. But hopefully he will scoot to the lead on this 2-year-old

0: first leg up and running into Lashes.
1: Yeah, and I am, 7 minutes later, Zachary Lloyd, best upcoming rider in Australia. Mm. Tell you who's the best up-and-coming rider out west. Her name's Holly Nottle. Very, very good jock. And in race four at Northam, she's on a gelding by the name of Del Z. Drawn 10. Won't worry Holly, though. This horse was very, very good on debut, stormed home. So she'll find the running line, pull out the top of the Northam straight, and she'll come steaming home. And that will win the Sport Nation multi for the Out the Gate punters, lads.
2: Well, the bad news for you, Lashes, is I've just talked about Del Z on the show and the fact that I like Del Z. So do you want to find another one? Or
3: just look for the next spiky number.
4: Stop us here.
1: Honestly, I was about to say the M word when it comes to Del Z. I might say the M word.
3: You know better.
1: I'll say the M word when it comes to Guy Havelt, the mug. anywho, that being said, oh, geez, you're going to put me on the spot here. I actually didn't mind one. What time does the pot

0: Up Boom, were you thinking?
1: Yeah, you're on to a BPA, smarter than the average beer, old BP.
2: He's getting the
1: nothing much gets past him. Okay. Yeah, we'll go that, eh? Two Up Boom, Lucy Fiore. No, actually we won't. It was actually average first up. I actually won't take it.
3: Look what I had to deal with here, boys. Hey,
2: stick to your guns.
1: Am I allowed to take Dal Z?
2: Yeah. I just wanted to warn you that I liked it as well.
1: Right, Dal Z will carry Holly Nossel and Guy Havelt and the Sport Nation multi.
0: All right, sounds 500 good. On for $2,500.
2: All right,
1: there you have it, boys.
2: All right, well, beautiful. Very best of luck. Thank you for joining us.
4: Thank you, fellas.
2: As always.
3: Good luck, team.
2: Good to
3: go
2: see
3: well.
2: You. Yep, you too.
4: Got a good
2: we'll
4: feeling
2: soon.
4: About their one tonight, you know. Just have that sneaky suspicion.
0: We'll say Millsy's selection in the Grafton Cup, King Pedro's at 50-1 now for the Melbourne Cup.
2: That was a sensation.
4: That was some finish, wasn't it?
0: Former Kiwi, that horse.
2: Yeah, and no right to win that race.
4: No, coming from dead last.
5: We hit the mail for the top four finisher as well for that same race, Malfi. Thanks to the Don.
4: The Don, absolutely. Future friend of the show.
5: Yeah, and former Gold Coast Titans flyer.
2: Pending friend of the show, indeed. 2.5 minutes until our next live race from Addington. We'll head you down there and bring in Andy McCook. Race 5 on the card here. Andy, Starboys Shout, the favourite 280. Looking to the market, it looks fairly open though. How do you feel about this one?
6: Yeah, I've got him on top, Starboys Shout. I think on paper, he looks awfully hard to beat and happy to be with him. He's a bit of a funny dog. He's not overly brave. He just needs to get to the first turn kind of with his head in front of the others. And when he does that, he's very, very tough to get past. I think his race will essentially come down to what

0: but the two clearly the dog to beat for mine.
1: Yeah, it was a tough old night last week for poor old. He just missed the start, like we were saying. Boxes 7 and 8 were doing, but good to see in the last race it was all about the outside trap. So hopefully it could be a theme of the night. The Starboy Shout. It was good to see Boomlers to Deja, and for the team, Andy needed that class too, get back down there, and just she's been confident ever since.
0: Yeah, been racing really well, and I guess the best thing about her today is she's got a fair trapper underneath of her and a fair trapper outside of her. So not electric off the lids herself, Bumrah's Jadeja, but if she can power forward like she has her last couple, then she might just get into a nice spot through the turn.
1: Yeah, get your price 480, same price as Lady Daisy. Whoever could come out running could be in a good spot. And yeah, Starboy Shout, good dog for Dan on that fast time in the past. Could get a nice bit of cover early. So I don't know around the three favourites, Andy, but pretty happy to sort of not play it as part of the pot if it was in, because it's quite a hard race this.
0: Yeah, I was doing the form, and I sort of hadn't glanced at the time of the race, and I thought, gee, this is a tricky race. And I looked up, and I thought, please be before 5:30. You beauty. you little beauty. It is. That'll do.
1: Yeah, beautiful.
2: Hunting gods are on our side.
0: Yeah. We know what happens here, though, don't we, team? Lady Daisy will be 3 in front after 2 strides here. It's what always happens when we're on the next week, isn't it?
3: One Jay Evans punching the air somewhere.
1: Right dog, wrong day. It's the story of their lives, isn't it?
0: Yeah, it's been the story of this season, hasn't it? It's been been a story of very, very close to a monster return. Thank you to the Pride of the South Syndicate. 36 years of ownership with Ray Casey. So Ray would like to acknowledge them and thank them for supporting his kennel. Green light on, Lua rolls. We're set for a start. Fifth to the day. Favourite has drawn the inside. Striped Rug, Starboy Shout, set. Racing. He's away clean, Starboy Shout, along with Lady Daisy and Salted Caramel turning it on in the middle. Oh, he's on retreat here, Starboys. Through to third, Opal Wickliffton, and behind those, Diamond Hazel, then Starboy Shout, Bumrah's Jadeja, it might be amazing, Salted Caramel, Opal Wickliffton, too strong for Salted Caramel, Lady Daisy, then Diamond Hazel, Starboys. Shout, gee, didn't want a bar of the first turn, Bumrah's Jadeja, it might be amazing. Opal Wickliffton, too good. Gee, after about 3 strides, I thought it was Starboy Shout's race, and then Salted Caramel just burnt up on his outside. And as we said pre-start, he's not the bravest. He's not the bravest, and he did not want a bar of it. Salted Caramel forward. Lady Daisy was handy today, but Opal Wickliffton stalked, and that has been the winning of the race. 7-4-8-3. 7-4-8-3. Gee, Starboys gets going again for a pretty close up fifth. Clifton, too good. 7 from 32. The son of Aussie Infrared Opawa, Chrissy Opawa Racing Limited, and Robert Wales. Oh, there he is. Oh, gee whiz. 16.98, 5.67, 11.31. 2 lengths by half a length. Were the margins. After 3 strides, team favourite punters feeling pretty good into the first turn. Oh, they were looking for the bin.
2: 7, 4, 8, and 3, your numbers. You just get your head down, Andy, and get us the winner for race 6 out of Addington. That'll be the first live race that we bet into out of the pups down there once the pot closes, which is in about 10 or 15 minutes or so. We're about to hit $22,000 in the pot. Thank you, everyone, for sticking by us. We've got our loyal followers, and we greatly appreciate that. Welcome into anyone who's putting money in the pot for the first time as well. Great to have you involved. We will be betting very, very shortly. Here is race 6, though, from Wyong. We'll hand you to the Sky Thoroughbred Central team. They're not too far away from a start.
4: Families there. This is a very open race, isn't it, Gav? We've got $4 favourite here in Totoka. Sponars now sits on the second line at around about that $4.40 mark, and there are a few others at longer odds that are, you know, being specced.
5: Okay, so in they come, ahead of race number 6 on the program. In fact, the loading process well and surely getting underway. You can see those late mail numbers on screen. If you can just fix your eyes to the numbers, 7, 9, 13 and 3.
4: Are you teasing me about my photo again?
5: No, I'm laughing hysterically at it. Upstairs we go, here's race 6 with Ben.
6: Right here. Blue light will turn to red when the line is complete. Federal Reserve faces up well closer to the rail. Spona's drawn directly beside it. Set to jump. 13.50 to journey, and the gates open, and they're off and racing.

0: Racing now, and Supreme Command began okay as they run that first 150, and Purple Rose fired out from out wide. It goes up and takes up the lead. Dorada second, Logano and Supreme Command together, then Federal Reserve followed by Prince of Swords out wide on the track. Further back in the field then was Sponas, who's pushing through in the middle. Then came Executive Decision on the outside of Voracious over on the rail then. Further back in the field as they run down towards the side of the track, Mosgiel Daisy. Totoka balances up second last. The favourite and Bonus Tempest is last. Doradus led the way down towards the 600 metres. By a length of the half, Purple Rose. Logano's Park third. Then Supreme Command, Prince of Swords. Then further back to Sponas, Federal Reserve over on the rail. Executive Decision going around Voracious. Then Totoka, Mosgiel Daisy and Bonus Tempest. 3:50 left to go. They really start to sprint now. And Doradus up to the home turn, led a length to the half, trying to catch them off the bit. Led from Purple Rose, Prince of Swords, Logano, Sponas to the outside. But Doradus two lengths in front from Prince of Swords, wearing down the margin. And Sponas is exploding home on the outside. Sponas moved up to Doradus, took the front, and Sponas, 13:50, no problem. Sponas beat Doradus. Prince of Swords maybe in front of Voracious or Federal Reserve. Then Totoka got into it late, followed then by Purple Rose, Logano, Supreme Command, Bonus Tempest, Mosgiel Daisy, and the Executive Decision was the last one to greet the judge.
1: Well, she's been so honest, and he has so honest and so consistent all preparation, and that has been rewarded with another win today. Sponas down the outside up to the 13:50 for the first time, and he's been too good. 4:50 and 1:90. Rachel King on board for Bjørn Baker will defeat Doradus, who was up on the speed.
2: 9:08 and 2, and then almost a dead heat for fourth. So if you've had a first four or place plus kind of bet there, make sure you check out your Betcha app for those confirmed numbers. But it'll be Sponas who is your winner. Bjørn Baker, trained son of Lucky Vega, gets the job done and now has two wins from 12 starts with six other minor placings. Looks a bit gloomy at Warrnambool, where they are racing on a heavy 10 and it's been pretty tough work to date. Race 6 here, the narrator is your $4.40 favourite. We might just hand you over to racing.com. There is the QR code on screen though. Less than 12 minutes to get involved in the pot. If you want to, scan that. It'll take you where you need to go, as much or as little as you like into the pot. Please do it responsibly. R18, there is $22,492 in there as we speak. Here is racing.com with race 6 out of Warrnambool.
3: Did sit back well down the field and came home really well. So Johnny, hopefully he can pull one out of his hat, and you know, if he gives it a good steer, and he performs, like I said, we need to bounce back from the last day too. But he seems to be well. His work's been good, so there's no reason why he can't.
4: Good on you, mate. Good luck.
3: Cheers.
5: Always a great catch-up with Maddie Stewart trackside for our participants, and good to hear the latest there from the Morrissey stable. Runners just making their way down to the start. You had a few little throws that you were hoping that I'd do. So, Sam, to just tick them off the list for you, well, what are you going to do with the 10? And what are you going to do with the 3?
6: Say what he's going to do with his galloper.
5: Yep. Sometimes I like to just play into the obvious, and sometimes I like to just catch you out.
6: Well, you went the Wizard of Odds twice this morning. You went back to that bucket a couple of times. Anyway,
5: I went there twice.
6: It was good to hear some confidence. It was good to hear from confidence from William Morrissey, and I have to agree that run two starts ago was a career best. Really got through the ground late, and listening to him there just quickly is what makes the middle of winter tricky sometimes. These horses have been on different heavy tracks. Some are sticky, some are gluey, some are shifty, some are just really deep. And you can handle some and not others.
5: On paper, who is the strongest wet tracker in this field?
6: Well, Port Louis won three of its last four on genuine heavy nines and tens. So they've been, a couple of them have been softer than this, but you would have to say it's probably the genuine heavy 10 horse. And I don't quite have it in my numbers because I did this before I was expecting a heavy 10.
5: Moving in now, Credits will head up to you for the call of the sixth.
7: First three or four have been loaded into the stalls for this race. Finchhaven's the next one to go in. Terra Light looks to be set. The narrator and Tallapoosa are the next couple to load. The narrator's going to run the favourite, $4 at the moment. on the VOP. Gunadu tumbling down a bit late, 850 down to 550. Miss Top Gun at 750, and Sophia, who's drifted out to $7. So the last few getting ready here. Miss Top Gun moves in. Sophia comes up into her stall, and with the widest gate, Gunadu is going to be the last, as the starters headed around for race six, the Western District Agri Centre Handicap. So they're all in bar for Gunadu, who's about to be led up into that outside stall. And at the 1300, the field's just about ready for a start. Race six. An attendant clears that outside gate. They're ready. And away they go. Sophia, as she can do, was a touch slow and ends up a fair way back. Miss Top Gun was out well to be one of the early leaders with Final Countdown, Finchhaven third, and then Always Happy with Terra Light. Next in the field is the Narrator, who's going to be midfield over on the inside there. Followed next in the group by Pushing Up is the Theros. And then after a length and a half came Tullapoosa, Port Louis, Gunadu. Sophia is the last one. Watch your wheels midfield and pretty deep as they moved off the back. So 7.50 to go. Miss Top Gun is joint leader here with Final Countdown. Terra Light to third from Finchhaven. Always Happy, then Watch You Will. So Theros was next, and then came the Narrator, who needs a few things to happen. He's buried back along the inside there. Tullapoosa is one of the wider runners, then Gunadu, Sophia, and last is Port Louis as they head to the home turn. Miss Top Gun, a length and a half in front. Terra Light to a clear second from Watch You Will. Tullapoosa angling to a wider position. Then Theros, Finchhaven, Final Countdown. Gunadu's best of the others. Miss Top Gun headed by Terra Light at the top of the straight. Tullapoosa looms up as a strong chance. Tullapoosa going up on the outside here to Terra Light. Terra Light and Tullapoosa. Not a lot between the two T's here. Tullapoosa and Terra Light, who fights back hard. Terra Light ahead in front, and Terra Light won it from Tullapoosa. About three lengths away, thirds of Theros just in front of Gunadu. Then Watch You Will, followed home by Sophia. And then a long gap to the rest. Finchhaven, the Narrator, was never really sighted. Always Happy behind them, followed by Miss Top Gun, Final Countdown, and at the tail was Port Louis.
5: Well, that was a fight and a drive to the line. 12-16 for your first three across the line, but there's a photo for fourth. We'll bring you the full analysis and the post-race interviews shortly.
2: Yeah, 12-16-4, and it looks like the three will get up for fourth there, so it should be 12-16-4 and three. Terra Light, your winner, race six out of Warrnambool. Northam is less than 30 seconds away from a start time. On the other side of that, we'll be very close to closing the pot. The QR code will pop up on screen very shortly if you aren't already involved, up towards 23,500 in there at the moment. So thank you very much for getting involved. Two Up Boom, a $2.25 favourite at Northam for race three over the 1,100.
8: That they needed to do something quickly, and they mustered up around Dreamweaver. Attendance grabbing hold of it very quickly. Jefferson Fine. Two Up Boom, the favourite here. Two Up Boom, the three-year-old. Lucy Fiore aboard for Grant and Delana Williams. Now they're about to load up for Nito Web Perfume Princess. Out the back of the gate still. Thanks, Alex. As they continue to load them up into the stalls, we've got Costa del Dalo. A number of these runners out of the Casey team, Sean and Jake's Yard, Super Sentai, JB Cool, Magic Weaver, the third leg of the triumvirate. And another strong representation of this stable up in Broome tomorrow for Cable Beach Caravan Park Cup Day. So let's go, Japo. Moving forward, Two Up Boom would appear to be almost the last of them to be called forward. Two Up Boom at $2.10, and it's a concise favourite. $4.20 Super Sentai, $8 Chattahoochee. So Two Up Boom being the last to be brought forward. Comes up to the gates. All set to go. Out of the 1100 chute, off and they're racing. Missing the start, JB Cool. Two up, Boom had no speed. The favourite back last of all as they settle down, and Chattahoochee gathering pace, looks for the lead, booting up underneath of it though. Finito Webb's going to drive through and hold. Going forward on the outside, Espresso Time. Right off the track is Costa Del Dalo, and pushing right up on the inside, Dreamweaver. Also right there, Super Sentai. A length away then is the Grey, but wide on the course, Let's Go Japo. Back with Perfume Princess in a compact affair. Over on the inside behind those, then coming towards the turn is Three Spirit with 500 left to go. Two up, Boom improving steadily now, and they're followed further back by Lady Enfield, near enough towards the tail end of the field. They race by the 300 mark. Finito Webb on the inside, joined by Chattahoochee. It's Chattahoochee getting ahead in front on the outside. Espresso Time keeps coming. Super Sentai cutting back to the inside. Two up, Boom running on. Might be a bit too late. Finito Webb's in front, holding. Finito Webb, Super Sentai, Espresso Time, or it was close at the finish. Finito Webb joined on the rails by Super Sentai. Super Sentai, Finito Webb. They split it together, and a breath away on the outside, Espresso Time with Two Up Boom attacking the line strongly late, and likewise toward the inside as well. Making up good ground is Three Spirit, not far from them. In behind them, Chattahoochee, followed further back by Joby Cool, then Perfume Princess. Costa Del Dalo was wide, then came further back, Let's Go Japo, pulling up Dreamweaver, and also Lady Enfield back there amongst the last of them home. It's a photo result. Number five diving on the rail, Super Sentai, and we'll get it. Number five.
2: As you just heard there, Super Sentai will get the nods. Fresh up today for Sean and Jake Casey. The gold gelding by Maurice gets the job done, and that breaks maidens as well. Check your Betcha app for the remaining placings from the third out of Northam. Rightio, we've been talking about the People's Punt, and it's time now to vote in the poll, which is in your Betcha app and in the chat in terms of where the pot is as well. We have selected four options for you, and you can have a look through those bets. And the corresponding emoji is what you need to react with in terms of where the $1,000 bonus cash from the pot goes on which bet. So just look through those and react with whichever emoji you like corresponds to whatever bet you want the money to be put on. Righty-ho, it's about time to close the pot, I think, as we build up to the sixth out of Addington. There is 25,161 in there as we speak, which is a fantastic number, and we are so appreciative for everyone backing this show. And the first race that we will be backing into is the next out of Addington. Andy, we'll bring you in. 3.5 minutes until a start time. Opawa Leo, a $3 favourite, but there are plenty right in the hunt in terms of the market here.
9: Yeah, certainly a really even little race to try and kick off on here. 25,000, juicy number there, isn't it? 7, 4, 6, and 5. I'm with Too Easy on top, but not a whole lot of conviction. And he's a greyhound who has been backed. He was sort of 460 this morning. He's now $3.40. So he was sort of showing $1.70 a place there. So that's gone now as well. I think he's good enough to win. Just depends how he gets through the first turn. Poor Ernest is an each-way chance. Opawa Victoria is the obvious strength of the race if she can stay with them down the back. And Smelly Helly was able to lead them all of the way here two starts ago, beating a few of these race day rivals. Went away to Manawatu, missed away, was never a chance after. So not a big race for me, team. Not a huge spend race, and not a great deal of confidence, but I'm with Too Easy on top, and I think he is the greyhound they have to beat.
10: Yeah, Andy, I watched that replay 1,000 times from Palmerston North. They raced each other. Opawa Victoria had box number one. She was strong late through the line after just not being with them early. Smelly Helly, she sort of wasn't suited to box six, was she, with Too Easy jumping across, but it wouldn't surprise me to see her come out smartly here. So I expect the 5, 6, or 7 to be winning. It's just hard to come up with the exact number given the way that Palmerston North race played out on Sunday.
9: Yeah, it's just tricky. There's so much speed. I mean, Opawa Leo comes out fairly clean as a rule. Cisco Bale can come out clean. Smelly Helly, Too Easy, all looking to get on tempo. So if he can just make that nice little run through the first turn, Too Easy, and get himself on tempo and clear the speed underneath of him, then I think he's the dog to beat. But yeah, it is a tricky race, and certainly not a race I'd be going huge on, but a little interest on something.
10: Yeah, potential spec play on Too Easy. Boost available, BP?
11: Yeah.

0: What do you think of that?
1: We're here to play.
2: Sounds good. Sounds good.
1: $4. We can lock and load thanks to the team, the toolbox there.
3: Yep, make sure you check out your toolbox for your odds boosts and your bet backs, same game multi-cover, multi-rescue, all that sort of stuff. We've had a bet, the first of the night.
4: Get off to a good start here, eh?
3: $661 on the nose of too easy. We're pretty same race multi, what's the word? We like a same race multi on the show, so it's nice to just go on the nose and just be wanting one dog to do something.
0: Yeah. And we've got a lot of other same race multis lined up for the rest of the night, so maybe just try and play one with the straight bat and through the V and see if we can punch a nice single.
3: Well, the Andy McCook effect is taking place. It's too easy. Backs into favouritism now into $3.30. Opawa Leo goes the other way. $5.50 around Smelly Halley, sixes for Opawa Victoria. Cisco Bale and Poor Ernest out towards the double figure mark, and Kerry Jr. at 11s. Rightio, first bet of the night. $25,161 in the pot. And there's $661 on the nose of that dog on screen in the black rug. Too easy, who is now your favourite, into $3.20. On start time, take it away, Andy. It'd be nice to get a win on the board first race, please.
2: It would be. Gee, it would be lovely. It would be lovely. Thank you for the support, Salwood and Rakaia Vets. Long-time sponsors here at Christchurch Greyhound Racing Club, they are. And we do thank them for all of the years of supporting our wonderful, wonderful code. Six, Cisco Bale, Smelly Halley, Too Easy, Opawa Leo, Poor Ernest, Opawa Victoria, Kerry Jr. Greenlight on Lua Rolls, favourite, he's off the seven. Too Easy, set, ready, racing. He's away clean, Too Easy, and he's trying to fire to the lead. Opawa Leo, Cisco Bale punching under those, and Smelly Halley under them as well. It's all on into the turn, and railing through under all of them, Cisco Bale to lead Opawa Leo. Too Easy to the outside of that, trying to get into it now. Poor Ernest underneath of Greyhounds End, Smelly Halley, Opawa Victoria, sneaking an inside run.

0: Opawa Victoria, then Cisco Bale, Opawa Leary Jr. Poor Ernest, he'll get the job done. He was able to get a nice little sit in behind Greyhounds as it all changed into the turn. They were 3 and 4 abreast. Cisco burnt under them to find the top. Poor Ernest went again. Victoria was just out of room late, I believe. And poor Ernest wins 4-6-3-2. 4-6-3-2, poor Ernest. That's his 13th win. Bernardo Hadara Bale, Brendan Wheeler and Craig Roberts combining 30 and 62, the winner's time. Gee, I thought we were okay straight off the hop there, team, but then they all punched underneath of poor old Too Easy. He got planted out to dry and the Roberts runners get their rails run, but poor Ernest a little too strong.
1: Yeah, it was a good run by poor Ernest. I thought the same thing. Well, we all thought the same thing, and then yeah. Too Easy found himself 4 wide and yeah. Too tough from there, really.
2: Huge dog, isn't he? Poor Ernest. And he gets to thank one dog for winning that race. Opawa Leo, the two, was just running blocker left and right. Took out a bit of Too Easy and was stopping Opawa Victoria as well. The two came out on Zisco Bale early. There's a 4, perfect spot to be in, just behind that little bit of trouble. And he was too strong in the business end of the contest. But race 7, got a big one coming up in the next 15.
3: We were looking to punch a single, and unfortunately the pitch is a little bit spicy and we've played and missed, so we'll look to that next that next delivery.
1: Hey, it was just a good ball first up.
4: Well, good news is we've got the Cairns commentator to soothe our loss.
1: Hurricane Rosie, $3.40 favourite, race 8 from Cairns.
5: Temps might even be hitting 20, early 20s for the next 3 or 4 days, so it wouldn't surprise me if we're back in the, like a good 4 at that stage. All right, let's go up to Bluey for the call of race 8 at Cairns.
6: So we've got a green cap on Nipper's Nightcap and a pink cap on Hurricane Rosie. Lights on now, all set, 14.50 before them, good long run down the back straight here so they can find their positions. Now the line looks good and they're set to go. The light is on, they're off and racing, and it was a perfect dispatch. Hard to find an early leader. Buffet Buster wants it now and will go with the lead from Skoggafoss. And they were followed by down on the inside. Then came Hurricane Rosie, who's going through underneath those. And also with it there is Nipper's Nightcap. And going around them, Tsunami, 3 wide, has gone up toward the lead. They were followed by Whirlwind and then Miss Shoe. And back toward the rear of the field is Betterell. Bankery Bay is second last. And last of all is Premium Star. So the field come off the back and they work to the 800 metre mark. Buffet Buster's in front. Now Tsunami goes up to sit up second and they were followed by Skoggafoss, who's now a clear third on its lonesome. A little bit wide is Whirlwind as it goes around. On the inside here is Nipper's Nightcap and in the middle is Hurricane Rosie. And they were followed then by Miss Shoe starting to make ground around them. Bankery Bay is about ready to peel off their backs and start a run. Trying to go with it too is Betterell, and Premium Star's latching onto the backs of those runners as they straighten up and set sail for the judge. Buffet Buster has a little break here. Skoggafoss is down on the inside. Trying to come through now is Hurricane Rosie, Miss Shoe, and Premium Star is launching from the rear. Here they go.

0: 11 premium stars. Goals. The numbers are 11.
1: What was that?
0: 3-8-1. 11-3-8-1, the interim numbers. Nippers Nightcap second. Came through the middle, nearly stole it. And 8 missed shoe.
2: Check, check. Yeah, yeah, yeah.
3: We need a mashup of all of them, mate.
2: Susan Sarandon.
4: Show. Am I good?
5: Let's go.
4: Oh, I'm retired. Sorry, look for it. Yeah, yeah, sorry. One more time.
3: We're on a mission from God.
4: Sorry. Oh, sorry. Oh, no. The punting gods. The punting gods. The punting gods. The punting gods.
3: And then I've got to say...
2: It takes a lot of training.
4: It takes a lot of training.
2: Line. And
6: say, well, can you
7: see? Well, can you
3: see? Yeah, I think we can.
2: Did we just one take that? Let's go, baby!
4: Yeah, so as you can see, I don't think we're going to be in Hollywood anytime soon.
2: Well, I think Blake Stothard might have a crack. I think me and BP are toast, yeah. But Blakey Stothard, watch out, Hollywood.
4: I'm calling on the punting gods in the next couple of races, I'll tell you that.
2: We all are.
4: Punting gods. The Blues Brothers, eh?
2: Some people are still getting
4: that joke to this day.
2: Yeah, yeah. I think it was one of my favourites, actually, the Blues Brothers. Yeah.
3: I've loved the openings.
2: You should have seen the relief on Havelt's face when he found it out we didn't have to do one today. Palpable. You could see him shred 3 kgs.
8: They take a lot of thought and a lot of effort, and you have to get right in the right zone. And sometimes you just need to break away from it. So I'm glad that we had the montage there for us today. Yeah. But they have been a lot of fun, the openers on the show, and hopefully you guys at home have enjoyed them as well. One thing we've also enjoyed on this show is random commentaries of Japanese racing. And our good mate Dan Fogarty has nailed them a couple of times on this show. So the challenge to you, Andy McCook, as we have a race fast approaching out of Tokyo City Kiba, is you are calling race one.
2: Oh, yes. Oh, that's my cue.
9: Absolutely put the heat on here, team. Absolutely putting the heat on. This could be an absolute disaster, but...
2: Don't get shown up by a 21-year-old, mate.
8: That's already happened in the squash court.
9: Exactly. They're usually 12, so 21's fine by me. But surely at some stage tonight, one M. James steps up and has a crack, doesn't he?
2: Nah, I need another zero on the paycheck, mate.
9: Come on. You said you've always wanted to call one, haven't you?
8: That was spoken like a true musician, wasn't it?
3: Yeah,
8: I need another zero on the paycheck.
2: I'm not keen to call Tokyo City, maybe like a $5 race, but a 25 Japanese horse race, maybe not.
3: Casino Greyhound.
9: Wish me luck.
2: All I'll do is call the one.
9: I'm going to need more than luck here, team. They are away in racing as we get rid of the graphic. That'll help. Smart Bianca heading forward the inside. Showing speed is lovely Yoshino to head forward, and Sabuno Lawana is underneath of those. Aino Judge, the race favourite. He's caught wide into the first turn, trying to improve. And behind those is Hitamuki around the outside of Camille, and caught wider on those is Mallow Pearl. And as they head their way inside the 1,400 metres, and the Lua drivers just walked in to have a laugh as well. Sabuno Lawana leads the way down the back. Lovely Yoshino Ranger up the outside to get up outside of the leader and improving outside of those horses into a prominent position, as well as the favourite Aino Judge, but he's had to do a stack of work. And behind them, looking between runners now, is Kabaru Star around the outside of Smart Bianca. Camille in behind those. Hitamuki is back along the inside is Majesty Rolling back with the tail enders his winning shot. Gee, that's a winning shot. That'll help the commentator from Christchurch Greyhounds, I can tell you that. As they work their way off the back, Aino Judge, he's had no luck, the race favourite. He's caught three wide. In front of him is lovely Yoshino, and Sabuna Lawana is still in front. Smart Bianca and Kabaru Star under a ride as they start to break away. It's Sabuna Lawana. Caught wide is Aino Judge, but he's still improving. Sabuna Lawana in front of Aino Judge.

0: Lovely Yoshino, Smart Bianca is saving, runs the inside. Sabuno Luana in front of Smart Bianca. Aino Judge still coming. Sabuno Luana, Aino Judge inside Smart Bianca. They drive to the post. Sabuno Luana takes them all of the way. Will beat Aino Judge, who was brave. Third to go by Smart Bianca. Lovely Yoshino was next. In behind those, we had Majesty Blue. And who knows where the rest of them are, because it's gone. How was
1: That was absolutely sensational.
0: I think that Lure drivers clapping. Lure drivers clapping.
2: So they don't just hand out knighthoods for nothing, Sir Andy McCook, and that was well deserved. What a excellent call from you, my friend.
0: It's not easy. Thanks, team. I can't wait to hear M. James have a go.
1: Neither can I.
0: Absolutely. Is it race two that's happening or what? Why don't you do a split call? There's four of you.
2: I can't. Well, you're cutting out there, mate. Sorry. We're going to come back to Andy in about three hours.
1: You're cutting out so much that we've got to go straight back to you to build up to the next race out of Addington.
0: I tell you what, we've put on that much entertainment there. The Lure driver's here with 3 minutes to go. He's forgotten to do the stir up. He's too busy here clapping. He's forgotten the stir up. They're all waiting for him.
2: That's unbelievable. We're a show of the people, aren't we, Sir Andy?
0: Only on out the gate does stuff like this happen. Only on out the gate. Oh, my goodness.
3: Right. I will tell you another thing. Aino Judge just got into my black book. There was an enormous run there. Three wide the trip. Nearly wins.
0: Three wide for 1,600 metres, and he's just decided to charge through the line with a bit of venom. That's unbelievable.
4: We'll defer from last week.
2: Yeah.

0: 95 metres for the Class 3 Dogs, Andy. Homebush Herald, I know to that. What are you all over in terms of your numbers?
1: Oh, geez, I just need to turn the page first, team. I haven't even got around to me. I haven't even got around to me. On coursework, you might get me fired. I'm keen Athena Jewel on the each way here. I thought she's racing in good enough form. Map on paper looks okay. Just needs to make a nice beginning above the two and the three. But I certainly thought the inside three were the three to be with.
2: Yeah, beautiful. That's the way we're playing it. We've got a nice same race multi on the inside three, 1,500 into about five grand, I think.
3: Yeah, it is. Yep.
2: Andy, so all around in the top four, and I think that's the way you could potentially play things if you're at home or a 1/3 type play on the four.
1: Yeah, agree with you. Yeah, pretty keen around that. I think this is a race where we might have to take both potentially and hope we can knock it all out of the park and just start to charge our way to profit land.
3: Yeah, so we've taken Blakey's same race multi there, 2, 3, 4, 1,500 to return 5,475. And then $1,500 in a same race multi, the 2, 3, 4 combo into race number 10, Hilton Hardcase top 2, Diamond Alice top 4. $1,500 on that to return $12,866. And I've thrown the basketball into the mix as well on our 2, 3, 4 combo here. Which is tipping off at 7:30, the Saints to win by 12 or more in the first half. So we've had a little bit of a bet here, but let's take another bet as well with your Athena Jewel.
2: Love it.
1: Yeah, well, I'd be rude not to, wouldn't I? This is stepping into it, isn't it? This is what we like.
0: He's been away for a week and his fingers are desperate to be pushing buttons and he's back.
1: Was he shaking when he came in? Was he shaking from withdrawals?
0: Well, he hasn't stopped smiling, I'll tell you that for free. He has not stopped smiling. Yeah, he's happy to be back.
1: Did Mitch walk to the wrong side of the desk or?
0: No. BP had the shoulders and the elbows out so that no one was getting his spot.
1: He probably slept at the studio last night, did he? So that he was first in.
3: Just to be sure.
1: Couldn't take the risk.
3: All right, 300 over 900 as well, mate.
1: Let's go. This race could mean a bit, couldn't it, team?
0: 2, 3, 4. It would be very, very handy to run top four, and then if Athena Jewel lobs it, in the 2 and the 3 and the 4 run top four, things are looking up.
1: Cooking early. That's what we want. Let's do it, eh? Let's just do it. Thank you for the support, Steve Angell. If you had told me I'd know three numbers memorised and one of them was Steve Angell's, 5 years ago, I wouldn't have believed you. 0272719588 for those who want to give him a call. We do thank him for all of his years of sponsorship here at Addington Raceway. As the last couple are in and the light turns to green, the Lua rolls for the seventh time tonight. Favourite off the inside, Striped Rug, Homebush Herald set, racing. Away Fear, Homebush Herald, ripping to the lead out wider. Margie's Magic's made a beginning. Homebush Herald getting forward and behind those is Lady Poppy, then Athena Jewel. Claws and Krypton next. Mitch American back with those Opawa Crackers. Margie's Magic to the turn on Homebush Herald. Margie's Magic, Homebush Herald, Lady Poppy, then Athena Jewel. In behind those, we had Opawa Crackers. In behind him, Claws and Krypton and Mitch American. Margie's Magic. Gee whiz, she's a handy young dog. I don't think I've ever seen her in front of the boxes, and she's torn to the lead and got away. Too good for Homebush Herald, who's been brave to stick with her for that long. Lady Poppy and Athena Jewel, of course, she's run fourth at 7, 2, 8, and 4. 7, 2, 8, and 4. Margie's Magic, win 5 for her. Fabregas, Zabel Bale, owned and trained by Christine Mitchell and Wuzza Smith out of Rakaia, 17 and 21. Well, team, she was sort of the next one in, but usually not that fast away, Margie's Magic, and today she's absolutely torn off the boxes, put them to the sword and given us a little 1-2.
0: Certainly did, and Claws and Krypton was a bit slow away as well, so it was a little bit of a double whammy in terms of that race, and looked like Athena Jewel was maybe for a little bit there going to get into third, so at least we'd get something back, but a couple of punches to the face.
3: Yeah, wiped us out right across the board there, actually, so we've got a little bit of oil here, so we've gone this way, put 600 on the 6. Dynamite Dancer at 380. It's
4: crashing. I've got it personally here at $2.70.
0: Nah, it's gone out. It was $2.70. It's now out to $3.

0: $3.
1: That's what I mean. Yeah. Crash. Crashing the other way. Reverse crash.
0: But you're right, there was a bit of oil and a bit of confidence around Dynamite Dancer. So we have had a bet, equal favourite with Queen Christine. Race 7 from Warrnambool with racing.com.
2: Worse now than it was at the start of the day. So how do we measure that? Right now we don't.
3: Sam, what are your thoughts?
4: Second it, but it does get hard to do, and it's really during winter.
3: So on what you were saying about the last race, anything here at some nice juicier odds that just has that solid wet track form that we could maybe back it each way or even like a place chance?
4: Well, there are plenty. Let me just bring this up.
3: We are loading, so.
4: Oh, sorry, actually. Well, something like Cool as Ice is one that you, like $41 has genuine good heavy track form.
3: Love that. Loading now. A little bit late behind the jump, but they'll load fairly fast if all goes to plan. Kretis, take it away with the call.
5: Huey comes along into his door. So first few have moved in a race where we've got joint favourites. Dynamite Dancer, 370, and Queen Christine, also 370. She's been well backed. Cool as Ice goes into gate three. Dynamite Dancer's about to come along into his barrier. Doesn't enjoy being in the gates, Dynamite Dancer, so he's walked straight in, but he can easily get upset. Stargust goes in, Legacy Bell joins them, and we've just got Frosty Knight to come along and complete it here for race 7, the North Point Liquor Bottle O handicap over the 1100.

0: and he somehow found a way through the front to give Dean some assistance. So he's gone maybe 100 metres at the most in the end, so it's certainly not going to be a concern about how much energy was spent, but the vets will have a look at him, I'm sure, just to make sure there's no damage around the horse's nose or head. I think that would be the only concern there. But he's quietly going back behind the gates. So Matty Williams already with a winner today. He had quite a few horses in, but he's got one on the board, and a representative here, Tom Dabbening's got a winner as well, and he's got two chances in this race with Bazaar and Bella Angelica engaged. And the vet's just having a quick look around the head of Dynamite Dancer. Yendall remains in the saddle, and he's being escorted towards the stalls. No, he's going to have a bit of a trot up by the looks of it. So I'm sure the vet will seek some feedback from Dean. He just needs an attendant to come and help him forward. It was the same when he left the enclosure, actually. He didn't want to sort of go up the home straight and turn around, and in the end he just had to canter off in the direction of the stalls. And again, he wasn't that keen about turning around after heading back away from the stalls. And something's happened with Cool as Ice as well, and I think he's drawn in a next door gate there to Dynamite Dancer, so that might be a precautionary thing, unless something isolated has happened while I've been keeping an eye on Dynamite Dancer. Now, Dynamite Dancer's okay, so he's moving back in. And Cool as Ice is walking around riderless here behind the gates. And Cool as Ice is being led away, so it's coming out. There's a couple of attendants staying with Yendall here with Dynamite Dancer. Three's a late scratching. 4:03 vet's advice. Cool as Ice not running. So with that through, I think we're okay to see the rest of the field dispatched. Line settles, signals given, they're underway. Dynamite Dancer was out with them. A Unique Poet won't stretch out early. Huey began fast, went to the lead from Queen Christine and Frosty Knight, then Dynamite Dancer, Bazaar. Bella Angelica was next, and they were followed by next along there is Outwider Moonraker. And then towards the back, we've got Legacy Bell and also Star Gust, and Unique Poet is the last one. So with just on 600 to go, it's Huey out in the lead, a length on Queen Christine, Bazaar, and then Dynamite Dancer just pushed along a bit here early, and then Frosty Knight, deep out is Moonraker from Bella Angelica, Unique Poet, Legacy Bell, and Stargust is last as they turn. Queen Christine quickly goes up and takes the lead from Huey. Bazaar is two lengths away, Moonraker is winding up, Dynamite Dancer best of the others. Queen Christine's just sailing along here with 200 left to go, and race four in front, still seems to look to have a gear left. Moonraker into second and then followed by Bazaar, but Queen Christine is going to smash them. Queen Christine to win by about seven lengths. Second Moonraker, third Bazaar, fourth in Star Gust, and then Huey followed by Unique Poet, behind them to Dynamite Dancer, Legacy Bell and Bella Angelica, and the last one was Frosty Knight.
1: Queen Christine absolutely sailed along in these conditions under Linda Meet, this progeny of
2: Then came further back to Savoke, who gets back to third last, Senshi second last, and 2.5 away Cool Lad. 700 metres left to go, and Lloyd puts Tigroni in the lead. Led by a length and a half, Condone, and Wairia gets a lovely run third the rail. Sumo Fish has caught out three wide.

0: talking about. But I think he gets a great map here. Opawa has says dogs in and around him don't have much early speed and he can get forward. So pretty happy to have something on him at the price.
1: He's just starting to click in now into 13s. Andy Speaks, the snake charmer. The punters just follow him in into 13s. Now we're on Opawa Hess. As far as the people's multi is concerned, BP, as well as a nice place play as well.
2: Yeah, that's right. So we've gone, we'll put 300 on Andy's roughie there. We've got 1425 on a little boost. We need Hess to run a place for a multi that we can talk about in terms of the other legs as well, and Hess to win for the people's poll.
3: Okay.
2: Second leg.
3: Very good. So a couple of dogs to look at. Mr. Efficient continues to tick in. When you're right, when Andy talks, everyone listens. Now into $12, has going the other way up to $330. But as we say, all over that for the people's punt, and a little place for the start of a multi, but also Mr. Efficient, there's that bet on screen, $300. Rightio, Andy, take it away for race nine.
0: Cheers, team. Heat two, New Zealand Championship. They are all but loaded forward. They are now light turns to green. Lua rolls. Favourite stepping off the black rug. Opawa Hass ready, racing. Comes out running Opawa Hass, and he will leg straight to the lead. Let him look.

We'll have about 300-400 kids, and a fantastic spectacle for the final mile. And it's great that the mile is back in New Zealand, and it's back awareness, and it gives tremendous prestige back to Peter Snow.

0: Andy McCook, you little Anzac. That is absolutely beautiful.
1: What jokes, Sir Andy McCook? Mercedes, Jill, not the biggest of dogs, and one for the little guys, Guy Havel.
0: It's not about the size of the dog in the fight, it's the size of the fight in the dog, Mitch.
1: So they say. I'd like to think if we were greyhounds, we'd ping the lids and get out to a $15 one.
2: Yeah, maybe, yeah.
0: Thank you, Craig Roberts, as well. That is
3: beautiful.
0: Absolutely glorious. That's a what a... Took over a 10 grand, or 11 grand return.
4: He pulled that off with Bethany Joel last year, about 14s as well, same kennel.
1: I'm not just saying this, but that's one of my favourite victories in a long time. That was a good, fun watch. Ping the lids, bang. She was tough at the end too.
4: Gutsy. Had to hang on, had to fight. That's $10,000, 8K profit.
3: Beautiful stuff.
5: That is outstanding.
1: Yeah, and look at that, on top of the podium.
5: Yep. 19-6 in the basketball as well, so... It's funny, eh? You start the night and it just feels a bit slow and a bit rough, and then you just need a couple of good results to get you back in the right direction.
1: And can I just add the Wellington Saints?
5: 19-6.
1: 19, well, I guess they score here, 19-6 with 5:30 to go in the first quarter. Looking good.
5: Very good indeed. Right, we'll take a quick break here on Out the Gate, powered by Betcha. Come back to more racing on the other side. It's all going well now.

Kingsbury Broken on the fence, Extreme Speed. Kingsbury Broken will get the... And Extreme Speed in a photo for the Miners. Behind those Iommi Tiny Disco, Round 'Em Up was well back. And it was one of the last ones in 17 and 20. Kingsbury Broken.

God says, where is Woody? Katunga Express been knocking on the door. Last couple have been good. Races well here. And they are getting ready. Scoring up. Mobile heads to the back for the Nature's Cargo Pace, race 5. And it's over the short trip. And the green light goes on. They're racing. And from barrier 1, Telemachus began well to lead. It's in front of Just As Well in the early part. And from the back row, Angels Watching getting a good run through. Then in fourth position is Rock Ella. 6 metres to What Did You Say from Montana Pride. It's third last. And then came the favourite, Katunga Express. And Where Is Woody is last. They're well strung out going into the first turn. The lead time 6.6. And Telemachus was able to lead from barrier 1. From the back row, Angels Watching got a good run through, settles behind the leader as they round the turn with 1,200 to go. What Did You Say to the pegs? 3 back the inside. Just As Well without cover, but inviting something to come around, and the favourite's going to make the move. Katunga Express will go up and sit park for the last lap. First quarter, 29.4. 3 back the outside is Rock Ella. It's trailed by Montana Pride. And Where Is Woody is last as they work out of the straight. 900 metres to travel. And it's Telemachus on top. It leads Angels Watching, and on the outside, Katunga Express. Then What Did You Say? Just As Well. Rock Ella, Montana Pride, and Where Is Woody? 29.9 for the second quarter, and it's Telemachus into the back straight. About 4 metres, Katunga Express after the mid-race move. The favourite sitting park now. Angels Watching has a good trip through the inside. Then Just As Well around What Did You Say? Then Rock Ella, Montana Pride coming out 3 deep, and last is Where Is Woody? Heading off the back straight, they have 500 left to go. And it's Telemachus about 3 metres to Katunga Express. Angels Watching is third. Then What Did You Say? Trying to get into the clear. Just As Well's not travelling. Out wide, Montana Pride's broken up. Then Rock Ella went back to the inside.

0: And where is Woody as they turn? They went 27-3 third quarter. It's Telemachus giving plenty. Katunga Express trying to knuckle down. Rockhell has run into a dead end behind them. Telemachus going all right. Angels watching, can't get out. Telemachus is clear though, and Telemachus is going to go all the way. Telemachus first has defeated Angels watching, third Katunga Express. And then came Rockhell. Didn't have a lot of room to move. What did you say was much better tonight? And then where is Woody? Just as well at Montana Pride. Final quarter, 28-4, and the mile rate was 154.4. So kept running at a good tempo, and better gate, Telemachus, Nathan Carr, take it out. Number one, a gelding by Sunbeat somewhere out of our Narissa Franco. Nathan
1: Mully Moo, number one, is $1.60 in from $2.90 in the three. Bing Bing Peril, $1.95 out to $2.70. All the late money comes for the one. The three is Adrift, and the six, Kicker Dusty, on the third line of betting at $8. Mully Moo for Harry Trengo. Former Victorians only had a couple of starts over in SA. Placed at Gawler two starts ago, and then placed here over the 7.30 back on the 13th of July. Both times she's hit the line hard, $5.95. She'll certainly be strong through the line if she's able to posse up anywhere near the leaders. Marley Moose, she'll be hard to beat. But Bing Bing Peril did go up $1.95 again. This is a former Victorian. 17 starts, 2 wins, 11 placings, joining the Damien Smith kennel, and certainly should be respected on its best form as well. Tim Edwards likes the 3 to beat 1, 6 and 2, the first at Angle Park.
2: Marley Moo, geez, she's been well back to you. Former Victorian Greyhounds, had a couple of goes in SA now. She's only won the 2 from 40, but she's been well tried to win this. So they're about to come in here for the first. Been a relatively good afternoon in Adelaide today. Had a little brief shower, but nothing too serious, and not a breath of wind here tonight. So perfect Greyhound racing conditions. Marley Moo, she's into 170. Bing Bing Peril is out to $2.60 here. So they're about to come in. Bing Bing Peril has done some miles in her career as well. Finds herself with Damien Smith these days. They dominate the betting. Punters feel it's either 1 or 3 here in the first. If it's not, there'll be a decent price about anything else. In they come for race one. Over the $5.95, the Fresh Pet Food Co. Stake. And they are coming in. Race 1 of 12, Marley Moo, the best supported dog in the race. Drawn the inside. And the green light's about to be activated here. First of 12, Thursday night Greyhound racing in South Australia. About to begin. They're all in. Set to go. They're ready. Set. Away. Now Marley Moo off the inside stepped okay, but there's great speed here from Kicker Dusty. It lit up early and led by 3. And Hana Layla's through to second. Now Bing Bing Peril's gone to third. Marley Moo's back last year, the favourite. Fourth placing is at Honolulu. Fifth the inside, Yenvo Yo-Yo. Then came Marley Moo starting to pump home now, but she's got some work to do. And 4 to Hoodat hooked in last position. Kicker Dusty at this stage is not stopping, led by 4. In second position at Hana Layla. Winding up is Marley Moo. She's still some chance here, you know. She's absolutely flooding home, Marley Moo. Oh, that's a massive win. She won by 2 on the line. Bing Bing Peril might have grabbed second.

fields there, and she'll win plenty on the back of that tonight. 1, 6, 3, and 8. Time is only steady, but so much merit in the performance itself. Waterball race number 5 over the 450. This is the VicBred Series final for the mixed 6 and 7 graders and Pure Silk. Looking for 4 straight wins here. The Daughter of Bernardo for Nicholas Britton. $2.50 just out to $2.60. A host of chances around that $5 mark. The 1, 4, and 7. Kiwi Fred, Groot Bale, Gamora Bale, and Cruise Commander's also in commission. Late scratching of the 9 being Pygmy Puff doesn't take too much out of the market.

0: 4 and 7.
1: 210, Danya Paniklis Britain's been $10 on these $31 to $61. This is a good race. It's the fifth on the card. It's the quaddy opener tonight. The DRV Vicbred Series mix 6 and 7 final. 450 metres of their journey. The reserve 9 Pick Me Puff was a late scratching this morning at 8:50, 1 a.m. illness. So 5, 9 and 10 are all out. Leaves the field of

0: 7,500 the winner here. For the fifth on the last of the men, the green light on, the wall rolls, and we're set to go. The GRV Vicbred Series final for the fifth of Warrnambool. They're ready. And racing, there was good pace out in box two from Tandania at the start, leads through early on, racing up to second, now comes Pure Silk, and railing through goes Kiwi Fred, and around the outside, Cruise Commander, Kiwi Fred led from Pure Silk, Cruise Commander deeper out from Groot Bale, then Gamora Bale, well back to Tandania, and Inganoa in the lane, the leader, Kiwi Fred kick for home about four, Pure Silk tries hard with Cruise Commander, but Kiwi Fred's clear, and Kiwi Fred scores the final by 2.5, Cruise Commander, third was Gamora Bale, and fourth was Pure Silk. Then came Tandania. Towards the end, we had Inganoa and Groot Bale. The run 25 and 49.
1: Kiwi Fred, David Gill, 570-170 takes out the Vicbred final. Cruise Commander Gamora Bale, the three back and forth, 187 and three. Warrnambool race number five. The second at Wentworth Park is the Gosford to Wentworth Park final. Shadow Assassin is an easing favourite from the inside. Out to

0: for NR up to 80 over the 17.21 for the roadie. $3 out to $4.40. A drifting favourite, the 9. The one rock and roll get it rock and roll gig is at $5 with Tillajua Beach at $6.50 into $5. Number 4. Baltus Roll, $3.70 out to $5.50, and $8 for the 10 promising. A little bit of money for 3 Birdie Jones, 18 into 11. And that's about the tale of race number 4 in what is a very open race. 1497 tips Fred Hastings for the 4th.
1: Yeah, well, it's been a night, Liam, where we've had some very open races, and this certainly applies. I know there was an odds-on favourite in the previous, but in the main, the races have been fairly open, and this is probably the most open of the night. One for the roadie, four.

$4.40 is the favourite for the event as they start their move up now. There's backing to Lejeune Beach. Rock and Roll Geeks had some admirers as well. And Boulder's Roll follows it out, so it's drawn to get a good run as well. So the top four in betting, 9, 1, 4, and 7, then you're out to Promising. Gate rolls. Fourth race, the Frocks at Club Paceway, August 8 live. They're ready to go. Starters happy, lets them go and they're off. And near the inside, Rock and Roll Gig was being driven for the lead. Kicking up in the middle is Birdie Jones between runners, Wingman Lou, and a real charge out of the straight. Boulder's Roll is hoping that Rock and Roll Gig can hold because it'll end up with leaders back. And then it went off stride and made a gallop. It's up in the air and drifting back, Boulder's Roll. And that allows a Heavenly Wage to try and drive up near the inside. They got away then from one from the roadie and then came further back to Lejeune Beach. A gap off in the field to Captain Richie. Well back in the field now is Promising and Ideal Marquess, and still in a gallop and dropping right out as Boulder's Roll.

were followed next on the outside by Wingman Lou, and Heavenly Wage trails the leader as they work into the lane. They were followed by One for the Roadie, and the next one up on the outside is Tool Azure Beach as they swing down the stretch. Further back in the field then came Captain Richie, back on the inside Ideal Marquess Promising, and a furlong behind them tailed right off as Boulders Roll. Second quarter, another fast one, 28-8, 56-5 the half. Can this leader keep going? Rock and Roll Gig will pilot the field to the 600 metre mark, looks to

Captain Richie and Ideal Marquez from the back. One for the road. He looks for a run from Wingman Lou. On the outside, it's Tool Azure Beach, the leader. Out after it is Ideal Marquez. They were followed behind those runners. Then on the outside, Captain Richie. One for the road. He's probing everywhere for a run. Tool Azure Beach, the leader. Ideal Marquez is trying hard, and they're clear of the others. But Tool Azure Beach too good. And Tool Azure Beach beats Ideal Marquez. Third's a camera promising off the track, or one for the roadie. Not much in that. And Captain Richie split them. Then came Rock and Roll Gig, Wingman Lou, Long Gap Birdie Jones, and Heavenly Wage. And just coming down the

0: has got some speed too. So for this bloke here, he won't match those two early, but at 6 lengths, which I think he may be, he's going to be absolutely threatening danger in the last 100 metres. Here's Dan for race three.
1: Anonymy at $2.90 and Deuce and Luna at $6. Bora K. Bella at 11, Poor Fabian at 12, Dr. Azure at 18, and Black Thumb the Outsider at 26. So they're about to get set. Third of the nights. Mapunga Phantom's in great form. Two wins in its last three. Was second here last start behind Fleeing over this trip. 34.09 was his gallop. 33.99, the best of the night. So it's good form. The only sticking point is the draw. It's a wide draw. It's hard to get across, but he's good enough to overcome it. Set to run. Race three. They're ready. And away, Mapunga Phantom's near enough last early. There was better speed from Poor Fabian in the middle, and he's going to lead the way from Bora K. Bella, nice and handy. And Mapunga Phantom got a decent run across and is up to third and chasing hard. Next was Lammy and Onamim. They were clear then on Deuce and Luna. Dr. Azure, and last of all as they head down the back was Black Thumb. Leader was Poor Fabian. After it was Bora K. Bella. Mapunga Phantom is storming up to them. Goes up to take the lead. Brushes with them. Trying to come through Deuce and Luna. Mapunga Phantom took the lead. Massive win by 4 lengths on Deuce and Luna and Poor Fabian. Fourth across the line was Dr. Azure. Then came Lammy and Onamim, Bora K. Bella, and Black Thumb was last. 34.68 the run.
0: A lot slower than we expected, but certainly visually the performance of which we would think to see from Mapunga Phantom. He was tame to begin, which he has been in a number of his 8 career starts to date, but tonight he's settled in a beautiful position. And even despite some argy-bargy and some bumps around the home turn, he was still able to hold his momentum. And as we see here, he just loves to be in the wider part of the track. And with his current crop of Mapunga Greyhounds, they seem to really love the wide draw and being off the rails. So that's right up his alley, and already at a very early stage of his career. He's not even 2 years of age, and he's had his 8th career start tonight, already looking like a pretty promising stayer on the up. He wins race three, defeats Deuce and Luna, who finished quite well to run second, and for Poor Fabian, he was gutsy in defeat as well after showing a decent amount of early speed. So Mapunga Phantom wins, top performance from him. And now we move on to the third event at Q2 Parkland. And speaking of staying races, we've got one here. And Beautiful Child is the $1.50 favourite after a magnificent staying debut not too long ago. Here's John Brash for the third.
2: Here for one win and two placings. Could be a threat to the favourite, along with She's Peaking. Trumpeteers, 14 starts at the Journey, two wins, 5 seconds and 2/3. So Beautiful Child, she's done it at the 500, she's done it at the 600, stepped up to 7.10 last week for the first time and scored by 3.25 in 41.62. She's going for 5 on end tonight. She's the winner of 10 from 19. Beautiful Child, $1.50. She's Peaking, $4.60. Midnight Queen, $4.80. Trumpeteers, $14. Haras Waltz, $26. Arthur Tango at $61. Starting signal given. They're going forward. Second line, Haras Waltz, Arthur Tango, and Trumpeteers. Race three for Box One Photography, and they're just about set. There's the green light. Lure Rolls, third race here at the queue. Ready. Away over the 7.10, Beautiful Child bounded two in front over Midnight Queen. Third on the rail, She's Peaking, Haras Waltz checks. Trumpeteers and Arthur Tango was last. Beautiful Child away from the inside. She leads by a length. Midnight Queen goes to the fence. Four away, third, She's Peaking, followed by Trumpeteers, Haras Waltz, and last of all, Arthur Tango. 4.54 early, 10.59. They've completed a lap. Beautiful Child two in front now over Midnight Queen. Two away, third, She's Peaking, and they've opened up 6 lengths. Trumpeteers, then Arthur Tango before the corner. Beautiful Child in front, trying to come back. Midnight Queen, She's Peaking, Beautiful Child, she pulls away, comes clear to score by 3. She's Peaking up for second, third, Midnight Queen, followed by Arthur Tango. Then came Haras Waltz, and one of the last in was Trumpeteers, down around 41.4.
3: 517, Beautiful Child for Ben McGrath, 150 and 130. She's a potential.

natural staying star. She's unbeaten since stepping up to a middle distance trip. That's two from two now over the 700 metres. And she'll meet the likes of Soiree and Gold Star Prada in the upcoming National Series. And she is right in there with a show. That's another very impressive win tonight. She's peaking, gets home into second. Midnight Queen had her chance, but Beautiful Child, despite copping pressure tonight, too good. And that time is solid. We'll get a good guide to that time as well with Gold Star Prada.

0: for Selston and Ted Medhurst. Four starts, four placings. Surely he's $1.50. He is promising. Just needs to knock over this first win. Does look hard to beat for the first at Hobart as we head to Duncan.
1: Now also, so welcome to Hobart. First of 10. Good night of racing ahead of us, featuring the Silver Trophy. If ever, who was a brave second behind Bradmore in the Tasmanian Derby last start. We'll start the short price favourite for that event, which ends the Quaddies race date. But we kick off proceedings with the Tassie Save Tassie Greyhound Racing Grade 6 over 461 metres. And Selston, four starts, four placings, looking for that maiden victory. $1.50 favourite, Like a Phoenix, $4.60, $5.50 for Brompton. There's the green light. First of the night from Hobart. Selston box three, your first race favourite. Racing Brompton left well off the inside. Selston showing good early speed. Will take up the early lead from Indy Alex. Goodnight Heidi close and handy with Zara Prince. Like a Phoenix cheerleader. Yale Dolly towards the tail. Selston shows the way and shot away by five lengths. Indy Alex in second spot from Like a Phoenix cheerleader. Zara Price heads the rest. But it is all Selston, the first race favourite, coming on for an easy maiden victory. Selston scores quite easily over Indy Alex, Zara Price. Like a Phoenix behind those from Goodnight Heidi, cheerleader Yale Dolly and Brompton towards the tail.
0: 3-5-4, Selston scores his first win. It won't be his last. $1.50 for Ted Medhurst, Indy Alex, Zara Price. 3-5-4 with the 8 back and forth Hobart race number one. Second at Angle Park is coming up, maiden over the 5:30. We'll take a quick break and then we'll take a look at this second from Angle Park.

0: Heading down to the boxes for this maiden over the 530 metres. And we've got a field of five, in fact, a field of six at $1.80 about the eight and $2 about the one dominate the betting. Posh Wheels, number eight for Brenda Oakey. Six starts, five placings, and went around in the champion puppy in recent starts behind Terrific Nero in the heats and Beaming in the final. So a much easier assignment back into maiden class here. 165 just out to 180. At Harness Nag is resuming, Santa Bernardo. He had a couple of placings here going back to February and March, so he's been pretty sparingly raced out of Lilypad, who's trying a few handy types, and Cameron Forshaw prepares. $3.70 into $2 has been the best back runner here at Harness Snag. It's the on-topper for Tim Edwards. Posh Wheels, the on-topper for form expert Todd Gray, the second at Angle Park. Let's head on track.
1: Heavily back. Punter's got it right in the first race. They put plenty on Marley Moo. And now they're launching on number one in this at Harness Snag. $3.70 down to $2 at Harness Snag. It's had a recent quali run here at Angle Park. We haven't seen it in race condition since April. But it's qualied pretty handily. And punters like him. First up since April. He's at $2. Posh Wheels still at $1.90 out from $1.60. And $9, Bruce Wayne. $26 about Excuse Me Please. So the Sky Racing Maiden Stake Race 2. They're loading up here at Angle Park. $1.90 still Posh Wheels. Just holding favouritism. Green lights on. Set to go now. Lewis in motion. They're ready. Set, racing at Harness Snag, slow away. Posh Wheels has got some good speed early. She carves across and led by three to Bruce Wayne, and at Harness Snag is hooking wide, gets to a clear third. Fourth placing the inside, just on fire. Then Excuse Me Please, and last at Hana Tori, down the back, Posh Wheels, led by four or five. Bruce Wayne is trying hard, running on at Harness Snag, but he's got a lot of work to do. They turn the corner, Posh Wheels has got a good lead. Bruce Wayne's three lengths away and closing quick. Posh Wheels, Bruce Wayne. Oh, Bruce Wayne has lunged at Posh Wheels. Not much in this at Harness Snag, and then Excuse Me Please, just on fire at Hana Tori, last in. Bruce Wayne has lunged here at Posh Wheels. Photo finish, and four gets it. Bruce Wayne gets it here.
0: Bruce Wayne has sprouted wings late, pardon the pun, to win. 4.81 Angle Park, race number two. $5.10, $3 for Bruce Wayne. Posh Wheels nabbed right on the line and knows the winning margin at Harness Snag back in third. 4.81 and 7.31.15. Ballarat, race number six, they're scoring up for this trot over the 17.10. Champagnes is $3.10 into $2.20. Dan Malecki has got the seven on top, the fiery sunset. Let's head on track.
2: Champagnes is the favourite for the race. Number six at 2.20. The Fiery Sunset's at 3.30. Ready? And they are racing. The Fiery Sunset going roughly at the start there is behind them and probably just loses a length and a half, but considering it trotted that roughly, it wasn't a lot of ground. And Champagnes began brilliantly, the favourite, and darts to a clear lead into the first turn. Races away. Leads by 10 metres. Love Who second on the inside of It Gets Better. In fourth spot, Betsy Ann. And then came Brown Eyed Kate and the Fiery Sunset. But Champagne's got across comfortably and rounds the turn with 1,200 metres to go. About 5 metres clear. Lead time in 6.7. And it's Champagne's who goes through that first section in 29.8. And with Hannah Parrish in the sulky, settles down clear of Without Cover, It Gets Better. Leaders back is Love Who. Then the Fiery Sunset now gets going out three wide. So it's starting to come into the race with Rory Coverdale. One off the pegs then to Brown Eyed Kate as they make their way out of the straight. And three back the inside, Betsy Ann. Champagne's leads. The Fiery Sunset is edging its way up. It's got its neck clear of second at the moment, but hasn't quite got up outside the leader. That second quarter was 33. Love Who is tucked in behind them. It Gets Better's fourth. And then Betsy Ann, three back along the inside of Brown Eyed Kate. So they are well bunched inside the 600 metres. And the favourite, Champagne's leads. The second favourite, the Fiery Sunset, is...

0: second, and then Love Who, the insider. Champagne's kicks away off the back. Fiery Sunset's put under pressure and couldn't match. Champagne's getting away, and it leads 5 metres now to Love Who. Then in third is the Fiery Sunset, but struggling. It gets better to the outside. Champagne's with a healthy lead turning for home, though. 28-4 they dash down the back, and Champagne's is well clear of battling away. Love Who getting up on its inside is Betsy Ann, but well out in front is Champagne's. 50 metres to go, and Champagne's is going to win it easily. Champagne's first and Hannah Parrish. Second goes to Betsy Ann, Olivia Jardine, a stable Quinella for Nick Youngson. Love Who third, then it gets better. Brown Eyed Kate, and dropping off was the Fiery Sunset. 29-6 the final quarter, and the mile rate, 2 minutes. Easy.
1: 6-3-2 Ballarat Racing. Champagne's 231.60 Hannah Parrish. Betsy Ann, Love Who, 6-3-2 Ballarat Race number 6. Warrnambool Race 6 over the 450 metres. And it's 270 for the two favourite, which is Moraine Kobe. Surprise Star at 380. 460 Poor Erla. And Bush Big Show is at $6.50. Market movement, Moraine Kobe, 350 into 270. Surprise Star quite firm as well, around that $3.80 mark for Warrnambool. Race number 6, 5-3-2-4, the tips for Dane Barry.
2: 480, 6 Bush Big Show for Damien Fleming's been 5 out to 650, 7 Molly Michaela for Ashley McDowell's 9 out to 13, 4 Little Bont Peter Burns 7 out to 13, 3 Lorimer Street for Billy McRae's 13 to 26 in the 8 Juno Sangria for Andrea Gurry the Outsider 16 to 34. First leg of the quarter it went to the 1 Kiwi Fred for David Gill at around 570 on the tote race. 6 coming up here, so second leg of the quarter tonight. The Palmer Potluck deal at the Warrnambool Greys. It's a fifth grade running 450. Favourite drawn the check, that's Moraine Kobe, a son of Koblenz, has won 5 of 29 in his career to date. Last start second at Geelong. Back to the 450 at Warrnambool tonight, 350 into 280. One surprise star as they move in, second rows into 350. 5 Poor Earl is at 460. 6 Bush Big Show at $6 and double figures for the rest. Second leg of the quaddy. Race number 6. At the 450, the green light is on. It was on the roll. We're set for action. Race 6, Warrnambool, they're set. And racing, there was good speed in the middle of the start from Poor Earl. Better speed now from Surprise Star, who runs through from the red to lead early on by 2 lengths. Racing to second now, around the outside was Molly Michaela, crashes into Moraine Kobe as this leader gets away. Then Poor Earl, Lorimer Street, Little Bont, well back to Bush Big Show, Juno Sangria in the lane. Surprise Star, a big leader, about 3 clear. Poor Earl runs to second with Moraine Kobe, but Surprise Star's going to lead all the way. Surprise Star, 3 lengths to Moraine Kobe, third Poor Earl, fourth across was Juno Sangria. Back half of the field then we had Little Bont towards the end of the field also with Bush Big Show. Lorimer Street was towards the rear end and the gallop around 25 and 49.
1: 125 Warrnambool Race 6, Surprise Star, 390 and 140. Lorraine Goodwin takes out Race 6 from Warrnambool. Wentworth Park Race number 3, Maximum Damage favourite for the Wagga to Weddy Park final. 230 into 155 now, 165, 460 for the 780 Mika. 750 the 9, Corborne Lady gets a start and Corborne Dollar also given a chance here for Race number 3 from Wentworth Park tonight. The AFL has kicked off between Adelaide and Collingwood, and the NRL still around 15 minutes away with the Eels hosting Penrith in the Western Derby. We'll keep you updated during the night as we head to Wentworth Park, race number 3 with Russell Veitch.
3: Henry, number 10, out of box number 6. Well tried, 260 to 180, Maximum Damage, the fastest heat qualifier from Wagga Wagga. Having its first look here and speared from a wide draw and went over to lead them a merry dance there in the fastest time of the heats. He comes into the favourite as the finalist favourite here into 160 now. Heavy backing for the favourite to Maximum Damage, 260 into 160 as they reach the start now for the third. So runners at the boxes and about to move over here. Previous to Terry Keller with La Llorona, making it 3 on the bounce and giving Terry 2 wins at Wentworth Park in the space of 2 weeks after a 9-year hiatus. Second favourite here in the race is 340. It was the second favourite, but it's been scratched, making gems. So new second favourite in the race would now be at 460, number 7, Artie Meeker. Runners moving over for the Wagga Wagga to Wentworth Park final. Heavily tried here, the son of Feral Frankie. That is Maximum Damage, trained by Clint Colacovo, winning two of its last three. And draws box number two here tonight. Ben Talbot's got the three runners engaged, Corborn Kelly, Corborn Lady, and Corborn Dollar. The boss of Wagga Wagga as greyhounds get set. Moving up well for the Wagga Wagga to Wentworth Park final. The green light is on. Provocateurs in motion and favourite the checks. Maximum Damage here, number two. Heavily tried, 160, they're ready. It flies, begin okay, Maximum Damage. Fast away was Corborn, Dollar will lead, and now Maximum Damage is punching through on the inside to join it. Third one out, one back, Artie Meeker. And then back on the rail is Corborn Kelly. Scrutinized, got a bit wide in the racer. Then came Kiwi J, Corborn Kelly, Fly High Henry. Off the back of Maximum Damage, charged to the front from Corborn Dollar. Three lengths away to Artie Meeker. Corborn Kelly runs on. They got away from the rest, but on the home corner, Maximum Damage, a favourite, is bursting away. 3-4 in front. Maximum Damage wins nicely. Corborn Dollar got second, followed by Artie Meeker, then came Corborn Kelly, and then Corborn Lady behind in the call. Corborn's all in a row, and further back in the race to Kiwi J, scrutinised back towards the tail, and the race time is 29.81.
4: 2.371, Maximum Damage, who was well backed and seemingly had the speed map of the century with plenty of room to do his thing, wins in 29.81. There in race three at Wentworth Park. Race four at Sandown. We've seen a late scratching here of Nigel de Vere, which come in just before 6 o'clock, which is a shame because it would have been a better race with him in it. But the beneficiary of that and the one best supported since his scratching has been number five in Zelda Cavilla, who is one of the powerhouses of Victorian greyhound racing in terms of the way he races through his muscle. But I'm with number four here, Espoir. She's a greyhound who's got good speed. She generally begins pretty well, gets off the mat nicely, and I think she can go forward, as we saw last week, and be able to hold on and probably win this race, in my opinion. So the challenge for Zelda Cavilla here is he's going to get a nice run behind Espoir, but what Espoir normally does is leave about that far between her and the rail. So it makes the greyhound in pursuit make a decision. Do they go inside? Do they go outside? That's why it makes it so difficult to get past number four in Espoir. Then we've got number one, Yulanta Bale. She's got good early speed, but these two here, they've got a bit more turn of foot, a bit more X factor than what Yulanta does. So I think four to go forward, five to settle on her back, and they'd be pretty hard to get past her. So Espoir on top. Good contest this. Here's Dan for the fourth.
5: 90 Zelda Cavilla, 290 Espoir, $5 Yelena Bale, and it's double figures the other two. And Zelda Cavilla gets out to black and white figures now at even money. Good winner at the Meadows beating Vista Weird last start. His form's very strong. He was fourth in a Horsham Cup final behind Wrongly Accused. And he's won 3 of 9 over this trip. And he's going to be hard to toss. But Espoir just loves the middle tripper on the city tracks. 3 wins from 5 over this trip. 34 and 18 last start when beating Fleeing. Getting ready. Race number four. Book Christmas in July packages. Mix 3-4. Field of 5, but classy field nonetheless. Set to run. Favourite in yellow. And away, and Zelda Cavilla jumped well, but Espoir beat it out. Zelda Cavilla quickly alongside the favourite pair, go clear. Up to third, Motor City Rossi underneath a Webleck Memphis, and Yelena Bales at the rear of the field. Espoir tackled by Zelda Cavilla, and they streak into the back straight with Zelda Cavilla taking over. Espoir couldn't go with him. Up to third was Webleck Memphis. Next in the field, Motor City Rossi and Yelena Bales. Zelda Cavilla leads by 2. Espoir still sticking on it, is trying to come again. Zelda Cavilla in front, Espoir to the outside, but he's too tough. Zelda Cavilla won it, beat Espoir, third in Webleck Memphis ahead of Yelena Bale, last in Motor City Rossi, and the gallop 34 and 14.
4: That's what you get for taking on stars of the sport. Zelda Cavilla wins, defeats Espoir, and I guess in her case, in trying to put Zelda Cavilla off his game, there just wasn't enough argy-bargy in that first 50 metres, which we thought we might get if Zelda Cavilla was put in an awkward position. But, I mean, for greyhounds like him, they're rarely in awkward positions because they make professional decisions and get the job done, which he has done tonight. So Espoir's done everything she should have done, probably around the time of which she'd normally run. It's just the case of Zelda Kabila getting past her at a really vital stage of the race and not being able to pick him up. So he wins. Zelda Kabila, it's his fourth win from 10 attempts here over this distance at Sandown Park, and his first win from box five and the 17th win of his career. So he's an absolute gun, and we have a lot of admiration for him. And tonight he's been too good for Espoir. Weblec Memphis in third, 5-4-7, race four at Sandown Park. We move on to the fourth at the Q. We saw a ripping staying race in the previous, which was won by Beautiful Child, and now another good staying race. Gold Star Prada, the short price favourite, $1.55. And what we normally see from her is she gets back in the field and she runs on. Get the popcorn out. Here's Donnie Brash for the fourth.
3: Here at the track and distance.

Gold Star Pride, the winner of 6 from 16 and place 6. She normally gets back but runs on. The kennel mate, Gold Star Sandler. $6 into $4.60 now, $5. Unplaced its last four starts. Can improve here. Mowat Magic, $6.50. Stowaway at 10. Starfire Tears at 10. And another kennel mate of the Gold Stars, Gold Star Jenny, third runner for Riley Evans, is the outsider at $101. Starting signal, and they're going forward for race number four. In fact, they're all in. This one for Independent Liquor Group, the open. Favourite box two, Gold Star Prada. Racing now, Gold Star Prada near last away, and there goes Mowat Magic across from out wide to lead. Over Stowaway, Gold Star Sandler handy on the outside. Gold

0: Stowaway, again joined by Moet Magic. Four away, Gold Star Prada. He puts pay to Stowaway and Moet Magic. Gold Star Prada comes away. Brilliant performance by Seven. Moet Magic kicked on strongly. Gold Star Jenny from the rear. Then Starfire Tears, Stowaway, Gold Star Sandler. Down around 41-3 the time.
1: 2-8-4, Gold Star Prada answers the challenge from Beautiful Child in the previous with another emphatic display. Gee, she's racing in outstanding form of late. Some of those recent performances at Grafton were first class. 141.20 for Riley Evans. Moet Magic 2-10, Gold Star.

0: dominating the market. Ikonera Moore, a winner at Newcastle at its most recent outing. Draws four. Inside runner Bellamy's Blast ran fourth last week. And has a good draw tonight. Mobile comes around the corner. Stand by for a start. This is race five. Quaddy kickoff. They're ready. Lights on. They're underway. And Bellamy's Blast got away well near the inside, but here comes the favourite, Ikonera Moore. It'll look for the lead, look to cross, and is about to do so over Bellamy's Blast. They were followed settling down third, albeit without cover, by Major Austin. And then we go back in the pack to Dynamite Danny on settling down. Pressing on here, Major Austin. It's going to head off the favourite. So going to the lead here is Major Austin. Heads off Ikonera Moore. Third is Bellamy's Blast. And in fourth spot now, punching the breeze, is He's a Casanova around Dynamite Danny. The next one is Can't Please a Malteser, who gets some cover. The next pair, they were Wicked Whiskey together with Our Dispute as they work off the back straight. And the last couple here were Double Needs, and back with it as Wicked Whiskey. 29.4 was the first quarter of the last mile. That horse at the back was Highway 399. So 29.4 first quarter. They work their way around the turn into the lane, and Major Austin is making play. Comes down the stretch leading the way. He's a Cassidy. Nova goes up to put Ikonera Moore in a zip pass in a pocket, and third on the inside is the favourite, Ikonera Moore. So that leaves Can't Please a Malteser sitting on the outside 1-1, 29.8 that next quarter, 59.2 the half. Bellamy's Blast is three pegs, and they were followed next on the outside, Wicked Whiskey. It's covering up Dynamite Danny, and then came Our Dispute. Well back is Highway 399, and last is Double Needs as they run down the back of the track. The leader is Major Austin. The margin about 2 metres on Our Casanova. Third under lock and key for the time being as they come off the back as the favourite, Ikonera Moore. And then came Can't Please a Malteser. Bellamy's Blast needs to get away from the inside. He goes full bore on this leader. Third quarter 29.2, and Major Austin comes to the home corner in front, easing into the clear now. The hot favourite, Ikonera Moore, down the outside, Can't Please a Malteser. It's Major Austin, the leader, coming at it strongly. Ikonera Moore, the fave's going to be too good. Bellamy's Blast runs into third, but too good for them. Ikonera Moore beats the stablemate, Major Austin. Bellamy's Blast, and Can't Please a Malteser fourth. They're followed then by Dynamite Danny, making good ground. Our Dispute from the back, and then came Wicked Whiskey. Well back to finish towards the back end of the field there was Our Dispute, Double Needs, and back with those was Highway 399.
1: 4-2-1 Penrith race 5. That looked a little bit hairy at the halfway point for Ikonera Moore. Supporters at the $1.10. It's paid $1.20 on the tote. Josh Gallagher gets the shoulders out, turning for home, pushes into the clear and runs over the top of the stablemate to win 4-2-1 Penrith race number 5. About to move in Hobart race 2. This is over the 340 metres at $1.60 Lizzie's Girl. 4.20 Old Fencer and Fade Away to $5 for the second as we head on track.
2: Being boxed. So race

0: Cindy Gia, Silent Elsie all trying hard, but Lizzie's Girl too good. Gia, Silent Elsie was next, followed in by Tapper Pockets, Porn Cranky, Flying Devil and Old Fencer in that group towards the tail, 1953 the time.
1: 7-1-9 odds on Pop. Lizzie's Girl wins the second at Hobart, 160-140. A break and back with Angle Park.

0: Sky, one on a Thursday night. Hope you're finding plenty of winners wherever you may be. Angle Park race number three. This is the 1-4 win series final over the 530 metres. And 175 Zinfandel Trev for Gavin Harris has won the 4 of 9. And last start winner in 30 and 76. Went around $1.05 here last week and dominated that race. $1.90, got to two back into 175. Forgeries 380. And Justin Casey, former Victorian, starting to put it together now with a win and a placing in her last two starts. She will be strong at the business end. Zinfandel Trev, the on-topper for both Tim Edwards and Todd Gray for the third at Angle Park.
1: It was 50. Third line of betting. We got Miss Lucy, number one. She's currently at $9. For race number three here. So Zinfandel Trev at 175 to run the favourite. It's won his last two. They're about to box up here for the third. Greyhound number one there. Miss Lucy's been $11 into $9. Lauren Harris prepares Miss Lucy. I believe Lauren's got a milestone birthday tomorrow. So happy birthday, Lauren, for tomorrow. Hopefully there's a winner or two tonight for you. But, yeah, enjoy your milestone birthday tomorrow. Lauren Harris, the trainer of Miss Lucy, celebrating her birthday tomorrow. Zinfandel Trev's the favourite, however, here at $1.60. Forgeries at $4.20 on the second line of betting. Moving in now for race number three. Favourite drawn box two. We're over the 5:30 for this one. Green lights on. We're set. Ready to go now. Stand by. Racing. Zinfandel Trev only fair away. Miss Lucy won the start. Now there's pressure. Billy Bust Up on the outside has rushed up quickly. So Billy Bust Up ran to the lead. Favourites in bother here. Going to second, Justin Casey. A length away behind those in third was Miss Lucy. Now the favourites, Zinfandel Trev, starting to work home. Last of all is Forgery. Down the back, the leader, Billy Bust Up. Around the outside, Zinfandel Trev is continuing to surge home. On the inside, Justin Casey. Zinfandel Trev, Billy Bust Up, Miss Lucy flying. I think Zinfandel Trev, I think just from Bill.

0: One and eight should be numbers. Infidel Trev, don't want it over again if you've taken the shorts, but it should get up on the line favouring 2, 5, 1 and 8, and only about a length at most separating those first four across the line. Time around 31 seconds even. Those numbers should be semaphored shortly. We'll keep an eye out on that board. Water will race number 7 is next. Parramatta, by the way, have gone in already in the first 4 minutes against the Panthers. 4-0 kick under the post to come. So a good start for Eels supporters, especially if you've taken the big odds tonight. Water will race number 7 and 290 for the 2 cruising Jamie favourite. The 4 Indian Prince at $3, 440 for the 6, 750 about the 8 for race number 7. Market movement, cruising Jamie $2.90, or rather $3.50 into $2.90. So there's money for the 2. Indian Prince $2.90 out to $3.10. And Valletta Moon has been a little bit easy. Aston Exclusive always around that $8 mark. 8, 4, 6 and 2 for Dane Barry for the 7th at Warrnambool.
1: For Peter Byrne, 31 to 51's the outsider. So race number 7 coming up here. Thanks, Liam. As Sky Racing 1 rejoin the coverage out of Warrnambool tonight. Race 7's the third leg of the quaddie. Punters at halfway need 2 ones to be alive in the quaddie. 1 and 1. At halfway, race 7, the third leg. The Wood Motorcycle and Mower, 5th grade running 4.50, they move in. Favourite, the 2, cruising Jamie for Joy McDowling to 3.10. It's an equal favourite, in fact, with the 4 Indian Prince. Ronald Encounter at 3.10 also. 6 Valletta Moons at $4, 8 Aston Exclusive into $7.50, double figures the rest. Just about set here, last of them in, and the green light is switched on. The Wolves on the roll, we're set for race 7, Warrnambool ready. And racing, there was good speed out wide at the start from Valletta Moon, has good pace to go over and lead early, but now challenged by cruising Jamie, who runs through to lead. 2 lengths to Valletta Moon, going to third Indian Prince, around the outside goes High Cobble with a run from Princetown Flyer, shuffle back Aston Exclusive, passed by St. Tay, last Bindi Blazer on the turn, cruising Jamie about 4 in front from Indian Prince, running home Valletta Moon, but cruising Jamie's a clear winner. Cruising Jamie by 2.5 to Indian Prince, third went to Valletta Moon and fourth was St. Tay. Close up to High Cobber, and then came Bindi Blazer, Aston Exclusive, and towards again Princetown Flyer, 25 and 72, the winning time.

0: over the 2200. Mount Barker Boy 140 into 112, just back out to 115. Dominates betting for race 7, the last at Ballarat with Dan.
1: About 4 or 5 degrees here at the moment, has been for a little while, but now the icy rain has started to fall. But we can all go home. 8 o'clock early finish for Ballarat. Durham Park Pace back here next Wednesday night at Ballarat. Tomorrow, Swan Hill Day, Melton Night, Saturday night at Melton. Ready to go. Last of 7, Utrion Equine Mobile sends them on their journey and away very quickly. Is City Rockstar trying to lead Monsieur Flamel, who still is keeping it out. Now deeper is the favourite, Mount Barker Boy, pressing on. Mount Barker Boy is drawn about a half length in front as the turn comes up. Monsieur Flamel has the inside running. Mount Barker Boy is working to try to get past it. Can't at the moment. Monsieur Flamel keeps out the short price favourite. Supercoat held up third the inside as they worked into the back. In fourth position is City Rockstar. Three back along the pegs is Village Voice. On its outside is Baton Rouge, and at the tail of the field is Karamar Titmus. They go to the 1600. Lead time was pretty good going. It was 41.8, and it's Monsieur Flamel, the leader, with Connor Clark. Mount Barker Boy sitting parked. Then in third spot is Supercode. Fourth on the outside, City Rockstar. Village Voice, three back the pegs. Next is Baton Rouge. And last, the inside, Karamar Titmus. 1,300 metres to travel. And it's Monsieur Flamel on top. Monsieur Flamel from the short price favourite, Mount Barker Boy. Then in behind them in third position is Supercode. Fourth is City Rockstar. Village Voice, three back along the pegs from Baton Rouge. And Karamar Titmus, four back the inside. First quarter of the last mile in 30.9. And Monsieur Flamel just trying to slow up a little bit now. And with a lap to go, it's a metre in front of Mount Barker Boy. Third Supercode. Fourth is City Rockstar. Then Village Voice on the inside of Baton Rouge. Last is Karamar Titmus. So really there hasn't been a change from this point of the race a lap ago. And it's Monsieur Flamel just in front. Mount Barker Boy's only a head away the outside. The second quarter, 31-1. Third is Supercode. City Rockstar the outside fourth. Village Voice inside Baton Rouge and Karamar Titmus at the rear. Mount Barker Boy now putting it to Monsieur Flamel, and it's the favourite getting to a lead. Off the back at the 500, has drawn a metre in front of Monsieur Flamel, put under pressure, and Mount Barker Boy raced away. City Rockstar was next giving chase, but Mount Barker Boy raced right away from them. Third quarter was 27-2. The favourite opens up now. City Rockstar's got to second. Baton Rouge, Karamar Titmus from a long way back start to run on. Mount Barker Boy's got a big lead though from City Rockstar. Baton Rouge trying to work through Supercode. Karamar Titmus out wider. Mount Barker Boy's clear though, 50 to go. City Rockstar's battling on well for second, but Mount Barker Boy wins easily. Mount Barker Boy 10 metres. City Rockstar did a good job for second. Third, Baton Rouge, a nice run first up. Supercode got into fourth, and then Karamar Titmus and Village Voice. Dropping out was Monsieur Flamel. 29-4, the final.
2: 7-4-3, race 7 at the Rats. Favourite wins. First leg of the quaddie here at Sandown. I'm with the 5-year Biscotino. This is a great race.

0: I think this is a greyhound that's capable of some really good things at this point of his career. He hasn't put it all together consistently, but when he's done it, he's been bloody good. So I think at the quote of which he is tonight, I'm happy to have him on top. Clearly a lot of attention around number three, Dewana Family. Massive run on Saturday night at the Meadows. He's going to run a big race, win, lose or draw. But I thought the pressure from number two, Paul Monet, with speed pushing off the track, could be a little bit awkward for him. So five on top for me. And I tell you what, Dan Hibbard's tipped the first four winners at Sandown. He's with the three. And here he is for the fifth.
1: And he is the second equals favourite. In fact, now on fixed odds, they're 280 each of two, Dewana Family and Dapper Chap. And then it's 550 for House of Sins, who was fourth behind Happy Dad in the maturity heat. And he's got a record of 6 wins from 17 starts. This is the Farewell Nick Butler Grade 5. First leg of the quaddy, they are set to run. Ready? And away, Dewana Family was last out of the boxes. Best out was Paul Monet. She's going to lead. Dapper Chap's close and handy to the first corner, and railing through was Ian Albert. Back on the inside was Dewana Family underneath of Paul Faroque, and they're clear on Biscottino. He's magic. And House of Sins, Dapper Chap took the lead. A length and a half for Ian Albert. Into the clear was Dewana Family running on. They were clear then of House of Sins making ground. Dapper Chap all out. Ian Albert right behind them. Dewana Family.

0: start, I'm not sure. Ian Albert in the middle. Fourth homers, he's magic. Dewana Family just checked at the wrong time from Porfir Oak. Biscottino, he's magic. 29 and 80 is the time. They have busted the clock early with a 4.95 to the first mark, but it's a tight finish in the first leg of the quad. Awfully close. House of Sins has absolutely rattled at the finish. Dapper Chap was hanging on and grips on to win.
1: Eight wins. Dapper Chap just holds.

0: was a tough win from a tough draw. Ian Albert was all over him here. You thought he's going to be the one that sneaks up and wins at a big price. The one a family was hunting around. They collided. House of Sins charging down the outside. But Dapper Chap, who luckily enough was unimpeded in that past 50 metres, last 50 metres, and that's what's gotten him the job done. As for the others, Biscottino just never in the race, began too badly to be any sort of consideration. But for Dapper Chap, we always speak about how tough it is to win from the pink, and he's been able to do that. Race 5 at Q2 Parklands, first leg of the Quaddy, Beast Royale for Tommy Zavalis, $1.40 and backed in from $2.40, the opening quote. Big move, he's expected to win. Here's John Brash for the fifth.
1: 6.50, Voracious Vell at 10, Cha-Cha Kitty 19, Electric Cha-Cha 21, Howdy Hope 61, Mandela Hayes 71. So Beast Royale, who's been mixing distances from 5.50 to 7.10, back to 6.42, tonight back to 5.20 here on the Q2 Parklands. Has been meeting Mapunga Breeze, She's Peak and Surrealist in its past few, but back to this Masters grade tonight, $1.50.

0: running into the back, or going deep. There was Electric Cha-Cha taking Veruwaska Bravo together with Cha-Cha Kitty. At them again, Mandela Hayes running through the centre. Beast Royale goes up, followed by Electric Cha-Cha. Beast Royale, Cha-Cha Kitty running on. Voracious fell again, but Beast Royale went from second last. Middle race trouble, grabbed the lead, came away. Beast Royale is one from Voracious fell. Howdy Hope, Oscar Bravo, followed by Electric Cha-Cha. Mandela Hayes, Cha-Cha Kitty, and Art of Deception in around 30 and 60 in a rough house affair.
1: 5-3-7, the eight back and forth. It was rough, but it worked out beautifully for the odds on Pop. Beast Royale for Tom Savalas, 150. Voracious fell, Howdy Hope. He always needs a bit of luck, particularly over the shorter trips, but gee, got the breaks tonight and he was good enough to take full advantage in around 30 and 60. Hobart race number 3, and this is a fifth grade over the 340. Kenya All Up. Now, interesting greyhound. It's only had the 20 starts, 9 wins, very sparingly raced over the last 12 months. Resumed a winner here last week in 1927, started very short as well. Box number 1 should be winning. It's basically $1.09 for it and 17 or better the rest. So Kenya All Up for Mick Stringer, expected to dominate the third here at Hobart. Here's Duncan.
2: So runners are milling around at the boxes here for the third. And the favourite is number 1, Kenya All Up from the Mick Stringer kennel. First up off a long break was a win here back on July 14. At 8 months away from the track, recorded the fastest run home time of the meeting on that occasion. Only winning 2 starts this track and trip, he has won 9 of 20. And he'll start the short price favourite. $17 for Highgate, Winston, Lean Brick and Pop's Girl. They share the second line of betting. There's the green light. Grade 5 over 340 metres for the third in Hobart. Kenya All Up, box 1, the favourite. Began fairly. Pop's Girl's got the speed to lead. King Fencer in second spot. Now Kenya All Up driving 3. Followed by You Somebody, Highgate Winston, Day Release back in the field. As they turn into the straight, it's Pop's Girl in front. Kenya All Up the outside, trying harder. Kenya All Up raced up, put the head in front. And the favourite draws clear to defeat Pop's Girl. Highgate Winston was next, followed in by Detriment, You Somebody. Lean Brick behind those, followed in by King Fencer. And Day Release was at the tail in 1954.

0: 6, they'll be moving up in a moment over the 17:20. My Ultimate Buddha, 230 out to 350. It's easy. There's money for 1, Louise Luck. The 8, Tiger Licious, has had backing as well. The 3, General Lincoln's also been a firmer at a price. Fred Hastings goes 5 to beat 2, 1 and 8. Penrith race number 6.
1: About to get ready. This is the running of the 6th race. Race favourite is number 5. Again, a very open affair. We've seen this case all night, really. And it's 370 the field. So the race favourite, number 5, and that's My Ultimate Buddha, but it has been easy. Second pick, Louise Luck. It's on the next line of betting as they prepare to get ready. In fact, the starter calls them forward now. So they're coming up. Gate rolling. Louise Luck comes up. Seaton Grimer, fresh from a treble on Tuesday at headquarters. Seaton's stable going well. He's got a good Saturday horse, No Not the Buttons, who's racing in peak

0: having a good run in transit. They were followed further back then by Good Time, not really reacting. And then Tigerlicious heading the remainder. Down the back straight, Louise Luck led the way. My Ultimate Buddha levels up on the outside. Third quarter, 28.8. They're really motoring. Bliss's Best, General Lincoln. And then came Tigerlicious, Leave It to Lucy. And Good Time, Bravo. As they near the turn, Louise Luck being joined by My Ultimate Buddha. General Lincoln, nowhere to go. Bliss's Best as they straighten. My Ultimate Buddha goes up to join Louise Luck. General Lincoln's down the outside, has the last shot at them. Leave It to Lucy's off the track. Big Finish coming up in the middle. My Ultimate Buddha's lifting. Faves in front. Faves home. My Ultimate Buddha has tipped out. Second home, General Lincoln. Leave It to Lucy. Good Run gets third ahead of Good Time, Bravo. And then a clump. You've got sneaking up on the inside, Till Heaven's Rockin'. In that bunch of horses, not all that far away, Kate's Virtue. Tigerlicious was there as well. And then we go back in the field then to Bliss's Best. And Louise Luck was back in behind those. And it was one of the last ones to clock in.
1: 5-3-2, tough win.

0: now. Favourite two, Fantastic Iris at 170 for Jing. Came out nicely, Fantastic Iris. Nordic Shiraz has got a bit more speed to lead, though, from Scott Shenanigan second. And third is Fantastic Iris, followed by Long Island Blue. Then Sol Panoramic and Trixie Mahak went wide as last of all. Down the back, and Nordic Shiraz about to be joined by Scott Shenanigan. Fantastic Iris is a long way back. She's gone a miss there. Then Long Island Blue, Sol Panoramic, Trixie Mahak. Nordic Shiraz leads on the home corner. Scott Shenanigan's coming home hard. Nordic Shiraz in front, Scott Shenanigan, yes, got out on the last hop. Scott Shenanigan going to beat Nordic Shiraz, and Long Island Blue into third, but was beaten a long way. And then a breakaway to the others, Trixie Mahak late, then Sol Panoramic, and Fantastic Iris went a miss down the back straight, but completed the course in the time 30 and 33.
1: Five, first leg of the quaddie there at Wentworth Park. Driving finish from the black has it winning the fifth at Wenny in 30 and 33. Okay, race six, Sandown. I thought this was the most open race of the night. Can only be compared to a lottery, in my opinion. However, we get good prices about a lot of these. So when I'm in doubt in an even race like this, I lean towards being one with speed, with box one at Sandown, both crucial factors at the track. And that is Paul Railer from box number one. I think she's going to show some good early toe from the red. That's all I need to know in a race that's so even and looks so open. Number three, Corbin Yaxley. He might get his chance to really get moving. We know the motor that he's got. It's just pretty rare that he gets an inside draw like this in a race this open to be able to apply himself. So he's a chance for sure. And then the eight in Paul Otis. He's going to go forward and probably finish on the podium along with Flying Ducati. So seven and eight probably fit this same bill, but I went with the red. Paul Rayleigh has speed, has the draw, and hopefully can get the win. Here's Dan for race six.
2: Runners at the start. Race six. This is football grade four. Second leg of the quad. It's a very good race. Very competitive betting affair. And Flying Ducati, the favourite at 370. Mpunga Whiskey at three. Now, in fact, Mpunga Whiskey takes over as favourite at 370. Ahead of Flying Ducati at 380. $5 Paul Railer. $6 for Elusive Curl. And then out to $8 for Corbin Yaxley. But the favourites, 2 and 7. Mpunga Whiskey, 5th behind Wrongly Accused last week. It's a strong form line to take into a race like this. And Flying Ducati's coming off a 3rd behind, tripped out last start in the maturity heats. Won 10 of 23, 1 of 4 over this trip. He is going extremely well. But all of them could certainly win this race without surprising. That's the depth of the field. Just about set. This is football. The grade four, second leg of the quaddie, set to run. Ready? And away, Mpunga Whiskey jumped fast from two, so did Flying Ducati out deeper, and Paul Railey is going to sail through along the inside and keep them all deep. Mpunga Whiskey just gets into second ahead of Flying Ducati. The others have all jammed slightly. Getting it through was Elusive Curl past Corbin Yaxley, and then came Quinley Bale and Unacceptable Nick. Paul Otis is at the rear of the field. Paul Railey are the leader. Flying Ducati's a massive danger on the outside, though. Paul Railey are tackled by Flying Ducati, who strode to the lead and came away to win by 2.5. Paul Railey is second. Corbin Yaxley got through for third. But Mpunga Whiskey got tired late, ran fourth ahead of Elusive Curl and Quinley Bale. Then came Unacceptable Nick and Paul Otis, and the time is 29 and 45.
1: Flying Ducati wins, and he's a real consistent operator, this bloke. He enjoys racing at Sandown. His record here is pretty good. And throughout his whole career, which is still relatively short, just the 24 starts, he's now finished on the podium 20 times. So he rarely misses, and tonight, again, he's gone forward and had to work hard to pursue Paul Railer, who looked to be in a pretty handy position at this stage in the race. However, she was coming back to them as they got to the 595 boxes, and that's when Flying Ducati started to hit top gear, and Corbin Yaxley, wearing the three rug there, gets home quite well to run into third. So 7-1-3, race six at Sandown. Now move on to race six at Q2 Parklands. We've got another short price favourite here, and how was a win in the previous from Beast Royale? All sorts of things happening at the front end of that field, but he was still able to get the job done. And now it is Cash Cruz, who holds the status of favouritism at $1.90. Here's John Brash for race six.
3: So only been out of a place once, and it's

Nine starts here at the 520 Cash Cruise. Two wins over the 450 at Grafton recently. So Cash Cruise, the odds-on favourite, $1.85. Has a vacant box on its outside with the scratching of Speed Holds. Second pick is Arcane at $4. Has been racing over the 390 on Q1 Lakeside. A win and two placings there. Yet to race over the 520 on this track. Zipping Chibet, third pick at 550. Said the 20 goes here at the 520 for three wins and seven minor placings. Last start winner up the straight at Capellabar in 19 and 60. So it's four Cash Cruise, the $1.85 favourite here for race number six. This is a fifth grade, sixth of 10 races here tonight. We go Greyhound Racing up in Townsville tomorrow. They've got 12 races, the first just after 11:30. And then we're back here on Q1 Lakeside tomorrow afternoon. The first of 12 just after 3 o'clock.

Here to Q2 Parkland Sunday night for a dozen. And Rockhampton, heats of the Darwin Cup coming up on Sunday night. Now, they're moving in for race number 6. Cash Cruise in box 4, the favourite, at $1.80. Arcane, $4.20. Zipping Chabet, $5.50. Greenlight, race 6, the Q, favourite for the blue, Cash Cruise. Off now, Cash Cruise overreached at the start, about midfield away, back to second last. Arcane won the start with Go Wild Blue around them, Zipping Chabet, Zipping Admiral. Pushing off there was Cash Cruise, is back second last. Check to the rear was Zipping Admiral. Down the back, Arcane, two in front of Go Wild Blue. Zipping Chabet third, followed by Jimmy Legs. Cash Cruise about 8 off the leader. They're not half bad, and Zipping Admiral. Arcane leads to the turn, Go Wild Blue to the inside. It's Arcane, tackled by Go Wild Blue, flashing home. Jimmy Legs, Go Wild Blue, beat Jimmy Legs.

0: to Parklands, race number 6, Go Wild Blue. Michael Patterson, 9, takes out race number 6 from Q2, 3-2. And we'll have 3rd and 4th in a moment. I think it finished in that order I just mentioned. I think the 6th, 3rd, 1 back and 4, 29.98. Go Wild Blue, a little bit too good. Hobart, race number 4. The 1 did get 3rd. It was 3-2-1. 3-2-1 back in 3rd. Hobart, race number 4. It's over the 340 metres, $1.50 about the 4 being Vista Yank, 380 for the 6, Don't Slip Mick, 950 for the 1 being Where's Auntie. But Vista Yank, it's got the right form lines here, looks very hard to beat for this upcoming event from Hobart over the 340 metres. Vista Yank's recent form, well, it reads quite good. She's won her last two here over the 340, 1937, 19 and 33. She's a short price favourite. 195 on opening into 145. Duncan Dornoff keen on the fave. Hobart race 4.
1: Favourite. So race number 4. Vista Yankine off a winning hat trick. Was a brilliant all the way winner here 9 days ago. And gave nothing else a chance of a 6.5 length win prior to that. Jumps from box 4 as the favourite. Green lights on, great fours are ready for race 4 Hobart. Racing, Where's Auntie fairly out. Good speed from Don't Slip Mick. Angry Mac showing speed from Vista Yank, Blackpool Meyer. Piece of Me behind those from Mercedes Danger. Where's Auntie at the tail? Don't Slip Mick first into the straight from Vista Yank. It's the favourite pair in a great battle. Vista Yank, the outside of Don't Slip Mick. Vista Yank goes home best to defeat Don't Slip Mick. Angry Mac was back in third spot from Piece of Me. Mercedes Danger, Where's Auntie? And Blackpool Meyer was towards the tail in 1937.
0: 4-6-2, the 5 back and 4 Hobart race 4. Vista Yank, 130. Jamie Brazendale taking.

0: 0467452005. And that angle as well makes it tricky just before the finishing post as well. In a thriller to Gutted R, 6745, maybe yes, 430 and $1.40. Angle Park race number 5 is next for coverage. First leg of the quaddie, grade 5, 530. The former Darwin chaser, Little Locket. Now, I mentioned this earlier. She's been sold down to South Australia. Now, I just mentioned the timing because obviously the Darwin Cup heats are coming up on Sunday, and you would have thought she might have stuck up there for that series, but she's going to do her future racing down in South Australia. $1.85 for the two, $3 about the one on the second line, Dakota Mila, and then Hance is at $8.50. She's won the 20 of 39. She's loaded with talent. She's had two starts here in much tougher class. If we see the best of her tonight, she'll be too good for this field, but she has been a bit easy. 150 out to two, just back in to 185. Tim Edwards is keen on Little Locket. He's got the two on top to beat the 1, 3, and 7. Todd Gray is sticking with Dakota Miller for the fifth at Angle Park.
1: Enhance, and that seems to have dried up a little bit here. She's back out to 8.50 now. And Little Locket, trained by Damien Smith, at the last 30 seconds, she's really crunched into $1.85 here, Little Locket. She just kept winning up in the Northern Territory. We'll see what she can do here tonight for the Smith kennel, number 2. Little Locket. First look here at Angle Park. We're just about set for race 5. And the light's about to go green here. Stand by. Light is green now. Set to run. Favourite Little Locket. They're ready. Set away. Little Locket slow away here. Enhance began fast and booting up Dakota Miller and driving up Cool Blue U, but out wide.

0: Agent 21 went around all of them and took over. Agent 21 now skips clear by four to Cool Blue U. The rail is Dakota Miller trying to weave its way through Little Lockett. Wider out was Paul Leon, then came Willow Tyson. Enhancers drop back to second last and El Rey is last, but Agent 21 is still three lengths clear. Cool Blue U starting to absolutely flood home with Little Lockett through the middle, but it's Cool Blue U from Little Lockett. Dakota Miller, I think, grabbed third from Agent 21, who got tired from Paul Leon. Back amongst the tail end is Willow Tyson, El Rey. Good finish, but the four will win. Cool Blue U.
1: 4-2. The one Dakota Miller should get third in front of the tiring seven. Cool Blue U at a price, 29.30 and 3.50. Little Lockett got home okay in the second. She'll take benefit from that run, and it should be the one third, and it is 4-2-1. Seven back in 4.30 and 90, and Cool Blue U, $23 fixed price. A little bit better across the totes, takes out the fifth at Angle Park. Waterball race nine over the 390 metres, and it's $2.90 here for the seven, which is Naughty Norm, a last start winner for Dustin Drew. That was at Mount Gambier over the 400 metres on Sunday. 22.87 ventured over there for a run and certainly ran good time in the process. Back to Warrnambool now. Form here is good. Gets room to the outside. Looks hard to beat. The on-topper for Dane Barry to beat the 1-3 and 4 Warrnambool Race 9.
2: The 5 Henriksen, who's won four of his past five, has been 380 out to 750. 6 Mischief Mate Danielle Keane's 12 into 9. 2 Aston Fumico for Mark McCullen, 12 into 11, and 1 Paul Saunders, the outsider for Andrew Gurry, 5.50 after 16. But a reasonably wide open race. There's a few given a chance here. Race 9, the Sportsbet Green Tick, they move in, a free for all over 390. Naughty Norm. Last up, Mount Gambier went a Naughty Norm, 310 into 290 here for Dustin Drew. 3 Bush Mayhem, 6.50 into 3.30 has been a decent go to beat the favourite. 4 Anchor Crankers, $5 next best. They're just about set. Free for all running 390 for the Sprinters Race 9. And the green light is on. Lua Travels, we're set for action for Race 9 out of Warrnambool tonight. They're ready. And they're racing, missing the start badly from the inside. Paul Saunders back to last early. There was pace in the middle from Henriksen at box rise, with also Anchor Cranker sprinting through to second. Going to third, Aston Fumico from Mischief Mate. Well back to Naughty Norm now with Bush Mayhem. Paul Saunders in the lane, taking the lead. Anchor Cranker from Mischief Mate. Henriksen still coming, but Anchor Cranker's coming away. And Anchor Cranker scores by 3 lengths. Photo second, Mischief Mate maybe from Henriksen and a photo. Then Aston Fumico. Naughty Norm never got into it from wide on the track. Then Bush Mayhem and Paul Saunders, after missing the start, was tailed.

63-10 Mischief Mate just grabbed second in front of Henriksen. No third divvy there. 4.65 Warner Ball. Race number 9. 90 seconds off a start. Race 6 Wentworth Park. Ritza Tiana, who's been completely out of luck in two runs since placing in the Peter Mossman Opal behind Ritza Sophie. She is favourite again. 2.60 just getting out to 2.80. This is a really good race. Fourth and fifth graders here. Late in Widder, two runs back from a break, 2.80 out to 3.30, second line. Tennessee Cade couldn't have been any more impressive, winning first up last week in 29.68 for Jason Magri. It's on the third line at $4, and Summer Angel, who's flying. She's showing very good ability early in her career. She's won 6 of 14 with 6 placings on the fourth line at $5. They are the main four players. Royal Bandit is next best in betting. Ritza Tiana, we know she likes a bit of early speed. She just needs some luck early.

0: Masters, race number six tonight, 22nd leg, number seven took out the first leg, and Stephen Kemp's first winner here at Wentworth Park. Number seven paid about $11 in the previous race of the evening. Name, of course, Scott Shenanigan. This is race number six. Leighton Winter gets a much better alley in box number one than its previous couple of starts. A seven-time winner in 19. Has got the best pace in the race and gets the lovely draw. Richard Tiana, second in the running of the Peter Mossman Opal behind the Kennelmate Richard Sophie. She just needs clear air on that first corner. She has gone a slashing 29.38 here. And it's about three parts of a length in front of Leighton Winter's best time, 29.44. So Greyhounds back of the boxes, race number six, Richard Tiana for Mark Gatt, who saluted in track record time, of course, with his favourite pal, Jungle Johnny, in 28.86 on Saturday night in a memorable race. Is the favourite with Richard Tiana. Tennessee Cade looking for a hat-trick, so to Summer Angel. As they get organised for race six, the odds have moved up. The evens now join them. And Dominic, our starter, heads over to his rostrum and places the green light on. Lure rolls, $3 for three, Ritza Tiana, $3.20 late in winter in this set. And racing, Lady Winter began well, but more speed from Tennessee Cade in the middle. He goes up and takes the lead early. Lady Winter rails up into second spot, and Summer Angel is third. They're followed by Royal Bandit. Back on the rail is Angelo, getting a long way back out of its ground. Then came Richard Tiana, Tarraway Brumby, and Spin Around Blue. Tennessee Cade led by four down the back. Lady Winter trying to run it down, then Summer Angel. No, Richard Tiana on the home corner. Tennessee Cade streeted away. 6-7 in front. Summer Angel runs on, but all Tennessee Cade brings. It beats Summer Angel. Rich Tiana's launch from the back. Leighton Winter runs in four tiring. And then a break to the others. Tarraway Brumby, Angelo, Spin Around Blue Ball Band at the time, 29-31.
1: 4-2-3 in Tennessee Cade, another statement win tonight. Two runs back from a break, two highly impressive wins, and goes to another level, running 29-31 tonight. Outstanding win. 4-31-70, Jason Mowgli. Summer Angel, Ritza Tiana, Leighton Winter. A favourites first four, 4-2-3 and 1 Wentworth Park, race 6. Race 7, Penrith over the 17.20. Nitro Danny, $2.80 into $2.30 from the pole. $3.50 about 3. Merrywood Tony in from $5. $8 for the 9 and $9 about the 2. They've both been easy. Charlie's Ace and the best of you. Nitro Danny is best back, but there's also money for Merrywood

0: three races tonight. And they're set. Racing now. And away well near the inside was Nitro Danny, being driven for the lead. Pete's Big Jim real keen to find it too, and they're humming into that first turn. They were followed by Merrywood Tony, and up on the inside is Pellegrosso, and behind them then is the Best of You. As they work into the back, the favourite was able to hold. In the meantime, settling down around mid-pack into the back straight was Eternal Gold, and back on its inside was Stellina. Then there's a gap of 4 metres away then to Charlie's Ace, and the last pair down the back straight, Rio de Janeiro Blue, and with it is Flo Rida. First quarter, 29-1. They come off the back straight, and Nitro Danny looks for a breather. Shows the way by 4 metres on Pellegrosso second. In third, Posse punching the breeze, Pete's Big Jim, as they run down the side of the track. And then came Merrywood Tony getting the sweet seat. One out, one back to its inside, the Best of You. Then came Eternal Gold, who's covering up Stellina on the inner. And the trailing trio here are Charlie's Ace, its stable mate Flo Rida, and Rio de Janeiro Blue. Around passing the post now, 29.9 that next quarter, so a 59.5. And Nitro Danny, around that turn into the back straight, leads the way. In second spot, Pete's Big Jim. And then on the inside, trailing the leader was Pellegrosso. It's had an economical run. Merrywood Tony's had a gun trip, 1-1. And then came the Best of You, Stellina. Further back then is Eternal Gold. Charlie's Ace in a tricky spot heads the remainder as they run down the back straight. They've got 450 metres left to go. Nitro Danny, the leader. Pete's Big Jim isn't all that far away. It's only a neck adrift. And then came Pellegrosso going up on the outside, three horses wide, to try and get into the action. Here is Merrywood Tony, and Stellina's made a ton of ground from back in the field. Nitro Danny will see the judge first. On the outside, coming at it, is Merrywood Tony, then Stellina, and still there in the middle is Pete's Big Jim. But going to the lead is Merrywood Tony, flashing home down the outside. Charlie's Ace at the rate of Knots. Charlie's got them. Down the outside, Charlie's Ace has sprouted wings from a minute back, was eighth coming towards the home corner, and has beaten Merrywood Tony and Stellina. They were followed back in behind those runners then, getting home okay, the Best of You. And then we've got Pete's Big Jim, Nitro Danny, Pellegrosso, and one of the last couple in was Rio de Janeiro Blue with Flo Rida. Charlie's wins again.
1: At Penrith, 9-3-8 and possibly 2, but we'll await confirmation there for race 7 at Penrith. Race 7, Sandown Park, short price favourite here from box number 1, that is Whiskey Whiskers. So if you don't know much about this greyhound, he's fast, he begins pretty well, but he does want to get to the wider part of the track, which isn't ideal from box 1, but there's not a lot of speed in boxes 2, 3 and 4. Which in all likelihood gives him opportunity to really set up his race and go forward. If he goes forward, it's going to be pretty tough to beat him. I think the most likely one to roll him is number 7 here in Flaming Smooth. He's a wide runner as well, and he gets a wide draw. He probably doesn't have the overall capacity of one like Whiskey Whiskers. However, if there's drama down towards the inside, he's got a good draw, and he goes all right himself too. Then, excuse me, then we've got number 5 in Like a Rock. His best work is sensational. He's got a PB here of 29.02, which is absolutely flying, but he's not getting away consistently to be able to produce those sort of numbers. So I think number 6, Brooklyn Girl, is going to show speed, get to the inside, and that might put some pressure on number 5, Like a Rock. So Whiskey Whiskers, hard to beat. Here's Dan for race 7.
2: And gets the red tonight, whilst it's not...

0: who's drawn pretty well for him out there wide. He's at 750. Third leg of the quad. And away, Whiskey Whiskers was slow. He's going to get crossed and flying out, flaming smooth out wide with Like a Rock, and they're going to share the lead early. Nova On was next. Whiskey Whiskers gets into the clear, but gives the lead a half a dozen. Full Noise was next. They're clear then on Trendy Tommy. Well back was Brooklyn Girl and also Mapunga Rule, but Like a Rock has taken off. Stretches the field right out. Flaming smooth, a clear second. Then Nova Owen, but Like a Rock by six lengths. Flaming smooth, Nova Owen and Whiskey Whiskers. Next, Trendy Tommy ahead of Mapunga Rule, Full Noise, and last in Brooklyn Girl. He said he had to go close to his PB to win the race. Well, he just about did. 29 and 16 the run.
1: 29.15, the amended time for Like a Rock. Cop that in your Jack Crackers. He was sensational tonight. And for Whiskey Whiskers, just too slow to begin. The pressure was on his outside. We knew he wanted to push off, which he does right there. But the way that he got away didn't allow him to do that. And for Like a Rock, we've been waiting him for to begin like that, because that's how he got away when he set that super quick time at Sandown. And as we see there, the force of which he has is quite impressive. He wins, defeating Flaming Smooth, who could just do nothing about having Like a Rock underneath him. And Nova Owen runs into third. 5-7-2, and I think it'll be one there in the seventh at Sandown. Like a Rock, can he go like the wind or what? Okay, race seven at Q2 Parklands. We've had a few short price favourites there tonight, and this one's a little bit more open. Back tomorrow at $2.20, Zipping Urban, $2.70. Two greyhounds that have had a big impact on the Winter Carnival up there over the past couple of months. Johnny Brash has the seven on top. Zipping Urban, here he is for race seven.
2: So back tomorrow, $2.20. Zipping Urban, $2.60. So back tomorrow, $2.10 in from $2.60. Zipping Urban, $2.10 out to $2.60. Shamrock Hayes, $6.50. Apache Tiger, $9. Extreme Tension, $21. Mustang Hayes, $23. Of course, back tomorrow, ran third, only beaten a length and three quarters in the Group 1 Brisbane Cup at its last start behind Consigliere and Cumbria Jack. Had box two on that occasion, was second early, and only beaten a length and three quarters. Has box six tonight. Zipping Urban's going for three on end. Last start winner here of a free-for-all in 29.66. Shamrock Hayes can show speed off the inside. It's third pick, and then Apache Tiger. It's got the good record of four wins from five starts here at the 5.20. Has recently been racing over the 600, but back to the 5.20 tonight. Good race coming up. Starting signal. Shamrock Hayes, Mustang Hayes, Apache Tiger back tomorrow. Zipping Urban, Extreme Tension. Green light, race seven, the queue. Favourite six, the green, back tomorrow. Racing now, back tomorrow, midfield away. Mustang Hayes, Shamrock Hayes came away quickly. Extreme Tension makes a line of three. Pushing up there, Zipping Urban. Check to the rear, back tomorrow. Ahead of it, Apache Tiger. Into the back, the leader, Shamrock Hayes. A length and a half, Extreme Tension. Two away, Mustang Hayes, then Apache Tiger. The favourites are second, last and last. Zipping Urban and back tomorrow. Shamrock Hayes leads by four to the turn. Over Extreme Tension. Shamrock Hayes going strongly. Back to the winning list, Shamrock Hayes by three. Second, Extreme Tension, Apache Tiger, followed by Zipping Urban, back tomorrow, never in it, and Mustang Hayes last of all in around 29 and 8.
3: 184 and 7 to Q2 race number seven. Shamrock Hayes, $6.50, $2.50. Extreme Tension at a price $8. No third, Apache Tiger. Seven back and forth. Zipping Urban, back tomorrow, both finding plenty of trouble early, but Shamrock Hayes, well, has this outstanding record from box one. 10 starts now for 8 wins and a placing, and it all fell into place perfectly once he got the start right and the other favoured runners were in early bother. Hobart is next. This year's race number five, and it's for the fourth and fifth graders. Juno Pete, another sure price favourite, $1.35 into $1.15, $5.50 about the two, but Dale, the one is a late scratching with no impact on the market. Seven should be winning. Two looks likely to run top two. Hobart race five is

0: Duncan.
1: So Juno Pete for Jamie Brazendale is our race favourite, $1.35 into 1.18 late. 4 for 4 here on the Hobart track. Did win only start track and trip. Run down late by Black Mouse in Launceston on Monday. Only edged out the last two or three bounds. Won over the 3.40 prior to that in 1942 here in Hobart. So $1.35 to $1.12 for the favourite. Bedale on the second line of betting, number two at 6.50. Showed good early speed last start. Gets a vacant box to the inside of the scratching of Blackbrush Goldie. Sundar at 11, next best. Green lights on. First leg of the quaddie, a mixed fourth and fifth grade. Away and racing, Bedale began well. Sundara showing early speed from Pressy Matters and Juno Pete, followed by Blackbrush Bill Dip, the Donut, and Blackbrush Rose. Off the back, and it's Bedale on top, leads by a length over Sundara, Pressy Matters. Back behind them, Dip, the Donut, Blackbrush Bill, Blackbrush Rose, Juno Pete, the favourite, couldn't win from there. It's Bedale in front. Sundara trying hard in second spot. Bedale holding on, and Bedale will get in over Sundara, who was deep on the track. Dip, the Donut, was next across the line. They were then followed in by Pressing Matters. Blackbrush Bill behind those with Blackbrush Rose and Juno Pete in 26.44. Bedale number two.
0: 2.45 and 6. Minor upset. Bedale the second luck wins for Debbie Cannon. 6.60 and 3.10. Sundara and Dip the Donut. There will be three place dividends with the late scratching.

0: 6, about 30 seconds off a start. And this is a grade 6, 5:30, zipping Wichita's won 2 of her last 3 starts. Both wins have come at Gawler 400 and 531. Placed in her lone run here, 2 runs back behind Love Shine from an inside draw. A $2.20 favourite now from the 1. Others give it a chance. 6, Eileen Shine at 550. The 9, Shrewd from box 3, has had some backing in to $6.50. The 8 and 7 also in the market as well. Tips from Todd Gray. He likes the 1 being zipping Wichita. Tim Edwards is also in the corner of the 1. Angle Park, race number 6, lets it on track.
1: Place here. So we've got 240 zipping Wichita, runs favourite. Aileen Shine at $5.50 on the second line of betting. Noe Trindle at 6, and even the reserve Shrewd given a chance here at 7. But the market's telling us that pretty much anything can win this. And the runners are about to load for race number 6 here. The fundraisers at Angle Park Stake. 12 race card here tonight. And zipping Wichita, who's coming off a last start win at Gawler, is running the favourite here for Don Turner. A host of winning chances. There's been a late move here for the reserve, Shrewd. It's continuing to trim down. They're set to run. Ready now. Set racing, zipping Wichita away okay. There's speed out wide from Aileen Shine. Zipping Wichita railing underneath though. Pure Gout gets to third. Wide out, No Ear Trindle. Shrewd makes ground the fence. Around them goes Lavender Lane. Then came Ovation Key. And Escapades is last. Leader is Aileen Shine. It's only a length clear though. Zipping Wichita's coming on. Two away to Shrewd, who's starting to make ground along the inside. Just needs a way through. It's trying to bullock out here, Shrewd. Inside the 50. Shrewd takes the gap. Wide out, zipping Wichita. But that's a good win from the reserve. Shrewd beat zipping Wichita. Photo third. We had Aileen Shine and Lavender Lane who was making ground. Then Noe Trindle, Escapades and Pure Gout amongst the tail enders. The time 30 and 90. Number 9 was well backed in late on the tab fix markets. Shrewd and Shrewd wins for Jack Williams. Former New South Wales Greyhound. And has landed some good bets there late. Was really trimming down hard in the marketplace. It's 1 from zipping Wichita and 6 Aileen Shine holds third ahead of 5 Lavender Lane, who is finishing on. It's 9, 1, 6 and 5. The margins here 2.25 by 3/4.
0: 9, 1, 6 and 5, 30, 92. Shrewd, Jack Williams, 760, 240. Wins Angle Park race number 6. Backed in at a price, as mentioned by Tim. 9, 1, 6 and 5, Angle Park race number 6. Panthers have just scored under the post. Half an hour to go. It's going to be 12 all shortly. Parramatta and Penrith. And the Crows still leading Collingwood, only by 7 points, though, in the third quarter in a low-scoring game in the AFL. Waterball race number 10 over the 390 metres. O'Biscuit from box number 2. 220 into 170. 240 for the pink chili crumpet in from 340. Big odds about the rest. $15 for the 9 Electra Ailer getting the start from the inside. O'Biscuit's had good support, as has Chili Crumpet from the 2 and the 8 respectively. That's the way Dane Barry goes. 2, 8, 3 and 5. Race head Waterball.
2: Carly Cassara, daughter of Beryl Frankie, here is O'Biscuit, has won 11 of 32 starts. It's a fair record, has won over 40,000. O'Biscuit, 260 into 170. 8 Chili Crumpets at $2.40, and you've got double figures the rest. Scratch the 1 on the 10. The 6 was a late one. Paul Owen at 1:56 p.m.

0: The Reserve 9 gaining a run here from the inside. Favourite wears the check rug. That's the 2-0 biscuit. Jumps $1.65 as the green light comes on. It was on the roll. And we're set for action. Race 10, Warrnambool, they're ready. And racing. Obiscuit, the favourite, was fast away. There's good pace out wide on the track from Chili Crumpet trying to cross, but diving through goes the favourite Obiscuit to lead. Two lengths to Chili Crumpet, getting to third leg. Torella followed by Held for Ransom, Kalinda Pops, Moonlight Grand and Bush Circus in the lane, and Obiscuit shot away. Six in front, running to second leg Torella, but Obiscuit scores by four in the end, maybe three. Obiscuit by three to leg Torella. Third was Chili Crumpet. In behind those runners then we had Moonlight Grand, Kalinda Pops, Held to Ransom and Bush Circus towards the rear in 22.04. It's a good run to Obiscuit for trainer Pasquale Cassar at 180 and 120. Beats the Reserve Nine Lectra Ayler, H. Chili Crumpet third, 298. And the fourth number to come, 22.04. That's the best of the night so far.
1: 2.98, Warrnambool race 10, Obiscuit wins 181.20, 22.04, good gallop Obiscuit. The well-supported favourite takes out the 10th at Warrnambool tonight. Wentworth Park race number 7, running 5.20 metres here for the 5th graders. Entertainer, good win last week. Went straight to the front from box 6, 29.73, 2.80 in out to $3.10. Galba Major, the $6, $5 into $4.40. And Red Hot Tina, $3.80 out to $4.60. Hello Pack is $4.20 out to $4.80. And then Not Our Fault, who was 19 on opening, $10, and now $9. Specking at a price for the two. This is a high-quality fifth grade here for a Thursday night. We've mentioned Entertainer, Galba Major, highly promising type. Not a great deal of luck from the wide draw last week. Red Hot Tina has won 7 of 11. Hello Pack has won the 5 of 8 starts to begin his career. So I dare say there'll be a bit of form coming out of this race. Russell Veach keen on 3. Entertainer for the 7th at Wentworth Park.
2: Here tonight. So he's at $3.10. A couple of others have been drifting in the market late. Hello Peck was $4.20, back out to $4.80 now. And into $3.60, back out to $4.60 for Red Hot Tina. She's won 2 of 3 here. Trained by Natina Howard, who's got the two runners, Hello Peck and Red Hot Tina. So Rob Howard's looking after Red Hot Tina, and Hello Peck looking after is Georgia Louise, daughter of Rob and Natina. Greyhounds are moving over now. Sponsor a race at Wetty. Get in now if you can. We've got 25 meetings left after this one, inclusive of the Million Dollar Chase program, October 16, before we farewell to this iconic venue. So runners are about to move forward. $3.10 for Vic Sultana's Entertainer. Three the wide as they move in. Sutton Blend draw on the inside. Entertainer in three. Hello Peck in five. And Tall Mystique seven. Second line, Not Our Fault in two. Courtney Barnes places Hubby's Dog in. Drink Twisties, Galba Major and Red Hot Tina on the second line. So light is on. Quaddy third leg, halfway home, 7 and 4, favoured in 3. Lua up to the boxes, they're ready. And away, Entertainer began nicely, showing speed to lead them early from Galba Major is a bit wider. Railing up then came Sutton Blend into third placing. They're followed by Hello Peck, and then behind them, Sutton Blend getting up on the inside. Red Hot Tina's a long way back with Not Our Fault and Tall Mystique. Down the back, and Entertainer strode to the front, led by two to Drink Twisties. Hello Peck running on. A break to Not Our Fault from the back. On the bend, it's Entertainer out by 2 or 3 from Hello Peck trying hard. Entertainer's in front, pulling out plenty of power. Entertainer got home to beat Hello Peck and Not Our Fault storming into third. Sutton Blends run a cracking race into 4. And then came Drink Twisties, a breakaway to Red Hot Tina, followed by Tall Mystique. And the time, 29.73.
3: 3, 5, 2, and 9 there in race 7 at Wentworth Park, 29.73 the time. Race 8, Sandown Park. This is essentially the free-for-all of the program. It's a good race, some good animals involved in this one, and I'm leaning towards the early speed in the field. That is number 3, Galento. All things being equal, he should go straight to the front. It's a matter of holding on. He's not the strongest dog in the race, but he's got reliable early speed and should be able to go forward. So he's on top. Number 2, Giacomo. He's well drawn. He wants to be down towards the inside. Probably doesn't have the amount of speed as what Galento does, but not far off. So he should settle behind Galento. Then we've got number 6, Dr. Will, who was really good last week. He did do it from box one, so had every opportunity. So tonight, box six, with the speed that's down towards the rail, it's going to be quite difficult to cross him. We'll see what he's made of from this wide draw with the map presenting like it is. He'll get room. It's just a matter of crossing that speed in two and three. And as for the others, I think the pink Paul Stella is probably drawn poorly. I'm not sure how she's going to get into the race. And good to see number seven, Gambala, back racing in town. She's got one hell of a motor, but it does look to be quite tough tonight, that assignment. Three on top for me. Here's Dan for the best race of the night at Sandown.
4: Giacomo was second here last week to Dr. Will. Dr. Will won the free-for-all last week. He only went 29.57, although I don't know whether the track was absolutely lightning last week, but he still ran well. He's won 14 of 31, 3 of 7 over the trip. Draws a little bit sticky, and he is next best in the market with Ultimate Warrior, who was third here in that free-for-all last week. So a number of runners clashing here again tonight, but the favourite, Galento, back from Queensland, they're set to run, race eight. And away, Galento jumped fast. He's going to push on and find the lead with Dr. Will quickly alongside. And Giacomo driving through underneath of Linda Now Buster into the turn. Ultimate Warrior was next. Then Paul Stella, Trentiana, and last of all was Gambella. Down the back and Galento leads. 2.5 on Giacomo, who starts to close. Up to third, Linda Now Buster, and then came Ultimate Warrior. It's Galento in front. Giacomo's trying hard, and then came Linda Now Buster. Galento's doing it again. And Galento 3/4. Beat Giacomo, third's close. I think Linda Now Buster's held off Gambella, whose sectionals will be off the chart because she was a mile behind them. Next was Ultimate Warrior ahead of Trendy Art, and then came Paul Stella and Dr. Will drop back. 29.57 is the time.
3: And how's that first split? 4.97, absolutely roaring. That's the second time we've seen 5 seconds broken to the first mark tonight. 18.78 to the back's good going. He did paddle a little bit home, which he so often does. But what he so often does as well is keep punching, punching, and punching and win the race. He had a pretty good campaign up in Queensland without winning a lot. But tonight, back to a track of which he's gone really well out in the past. He's back on the winner's list. Defeats Giacomo, who settled in the position we thought he might. He threatened for a stage right there, but just wasn't able to pick up Galento. Linda Now Buster runs into third, and as Dan mentioned, Gambella was absolutely scorching home. She's finished probably a couple of lengths off the winner there, running fourth. And I tell you what, you'll be able to find out her run home time in a matter of minutes if you do have the Watchdog app on your phone. If you don't, make sure you download that in your respective app store. Okay, race eight, Q2 Parklands. We've got Saronin Tiger here as a $2.25 favourite. He's a greyhound who can run like the wind. He doesn't always get the start right, but when he gets clear air, watch him go. And he's the on-top selection for John Brash. Here he is for the eighth.
5: Zipping Tesfaye, well-boxed on the inside. Won here last Sunday night in 30.09. Penny Colito and Kenya Aurora may push off shortly after the start. Zipping Tesfaye might get a nice run on the rail. And then Saronin Tiger, Sivit

Kenya Aurora 750, Zipping Lipper 950, Penny Colito 11, Zipping Meharry 11, and Kenya Dynamite 13 was specifically at 21.

This is our fifth grade final for the Ipswich Tribute in the four. Siren and Tiger for Darren Russell. They're ready. Racing, Siren and Tiger missed it. Well away.

0: Aurora, but it's all Zipping Lipper coming to the turn. Clear over specifically by five. Specifically second. Third, Penny Colito, followed by Serenan Tiger. Zipping Meharry, Kenya Dynamite, Zipping Tesfaye, Kenya Aurora in around 29 and 7.
1: 5.62 Zipping Lipper all the way. Tom Savalas, 8.90, 2.90 specifically, gets home into second. Penny Colito third, 5.62, four back and forth, 29 and 7 or thereabouts to race 8 at Q2 Parklands. Penrith race number 8, and speaking of Penrith, the Panthers have hit the lead, 18, 12, 20 to go in the NRL. Race number 8 from Penrith tonight, and as we take a look at this market here for the 8, $3 about the 8, which is the favourite, Sunny Rider, just in front of 6, Racing Rider at 3.10. So Sunny Rider, Racing Rider, and 3.60 about the 9. TriStar for Chris, who's the on-topper for Fred Hastings. Race number 8 at Penrith, the last tonight. Let's head on track.
2: Watch African Dance. Yeah, last race. Been a good night of racing. I'll be back on deck at headquarters on Saturday. Good program there. But our last race tonight sees number 8 at 3.10, Sunny Rider, favourite. Mobile into the back. Ready. Only race of the night over the longer trip, and they're off now. And Need for Speed near the inside commenced quickly. Showing up is Ultimate Equus with a good turn of foot up on the outside to take it on. And iMachine Canson's out there three wide trying to slot in. In the meantime, Watch African Dance was pushing through. And in that bunch of horses is See Me No More. Very, very wide on the track on settling down as Racing Rider and TriStar for Chris. It's like the charge of the Light Brigade in behind this Lead Brigade. Further back in the field, then we go back in the pack to Sunny Rider, and the last pair are Charlene's Delight and Be My Lover. 36.4 lead time, that's pretty solid, and some of these are working triple overtime. They go into the back straight. The leader is Ultimate Equus. Now up on the outside into second spot was iMachine Canson, and TriStar for Chris is being driven along to try and get around the outside of it, and then came Need for Speed, and out there three wide with a helmet to follow is the favourite, Sunny Rider. By gee, it's keen. Further back in the field then as they run down the back of the track then was Watch African Dance getting a nice run, and then we go back in the field then on the inside came B further back there, See Me No More. It's about four back on the inside over Be My Lover and Charlene's Delight, and also Racing Rider of the last pair. Well, let me tell you, 30.3 first quarter, a few of these will sleep well tonight as they work into the home straight. And the pilot down the lane here is Ultimate Equus. TriStar for Chris is about to find the chair, goes up on the outside, and three wide and pushing on is Sunny Rider. Then came Need for Speed being just chased along there. iMachine Canson's behind them. It's done plenty of work as well. Then we go back in the field then to See Me No More, who's racing back on the marker pegs and about to get into the clear as iMachine Canson's gone. Around the outside then came Racing Rider. Further back then as Be My Lover. And Watch African Dance got carted back through the field as back at the tail. They're down the back straight. Leader is Ultimate Equus. TriStar for Chris. I tell you what, it's been a tough effort. It's trying to stay on the outside. Behind them then is Sunny Rider, and they've got separation on the rest of the field, headed by See Me No More and Racing Rider. Well, TriStar for Chris in a 29.8 sets out after this leader, but coming on as well is Sunny Rider. Sunny Rider out after TriStar for Chris, who's out after Ultimate Equus. Three across the track on the outside, hitting the lead now is Sunny Rider. Sunny Rider did plenty of work. It's going to go home and score. The other horse that did a mountain of work has run second, TriStar for Chris. Third home is Ultimate Equus. From the back, Charlene's Delight fourth. And then came Racing Rider, See Me No More. Further back then was Need for Speed, Be My Lover, Watch African Dance, and iMachine Canson, who also did a lot of work early, finished at the back.
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0: Panthers, try number 26 for the season, if you don't mind. 22-12 there. A man down as well, Penrith. 12 minutes to go. How many tries is he going to score this year? It's just an incredible record he's got going. I think they just showed a stat saying he's actually got the most tries for Penrith in a season. He's gone one past Rhys Wesser, and well, there's still at least half a dozen games to go. Angle Park Race 7, over the 7.30 at Hannah Maddie. Now, she's been so consistent. She finds a winnable race here. She's been chasing home the likes of Little Rex and Recent Stars. There's no Little Rexes here tonight. She'll get every possible. $2.15, $4.20 for the 5, Moscow Chick. Should be on speed. Likewise, Dolan at $5.50. At Hannah Maddie, certainly the strongest of that group. And Hasty Holly next best at $6. If you want one for your first fours, Oregon Janet can definitely run a race at a price. She might be one for your first fours here, the 8. Tim Edwards, he's keen on the 4 at Hannah Maddie. Angle Park race number 7, they'll move across shortly. She's a $2.10 favourite. She's been very consistent of late and she's deserving of a win. Todd Gray's got her on top as well. Angle Park race 7, here's Tim.
1: Clear favourite. There is still money arriving for Moscow Chick at $4.20. And the runners are about to move in. Bit of money at odds, zipping Mowgli late, 14 down to 11. It's that type of race, really. Favourite short enough at Hannah Maddie. She wears the blue rug, and the runners are moving in. So race 7 here tonight in Adelaide, the green light's on. And we're ready now, over the 7.30, set, ready. Racing at Hannah Maddie, second last away here. Great speed from Hasty Holly will lead. Dolan's up to second and railing hard Moscow Chick, then zipping Mowgli fourth. They break about 3 lengths on at Hannah Maddie, who's back on the fence. And last is Oregon Janet. So past the judge, Dolan takes over here. Hasty Holly's a length away. Now zipping Mowgli works to third. Fourth the inside Moscow Chick. A length and a half away then to at Hannah Maddie. She's got about 7 lengths to make up here. And last is Oregon Janet. So Dolan's out on top here and led by 3 to Hasty Holly. 2 away to zipping Mowgli. Running on then came Oregon Janet. There's no at Hannah Maddie. Dolan's in front. After it here is Hasty Holly. Through the middle is Oregon Janet. Oregon Janet through the middle defeats Hasty Holly. Now third's either Dolan or at Hannah Maddie. Then came zipping Mowgli and Moscow Chick last in. Oregon Janet's come through the middle here for Lucas Trengroven 1. At big odds, number 8. You could just...
0: Oregon Janet, well, forget about throwing her in for your first fours. Hopefully you had something on the win or each way. $26.790. She just got a dream run through. You knew Dolan was going to come back to them at some point. And at Hannah Maddie didn't have a great deal of luck. But Oregon Janet wins at a price for Lucas Trengove. 8.17.4. 43.68. Angle Park, race number 7. Warnable's 11th is coming up in around 30 seconds. Grade 5, 390. Watchdog's keen on the 7, which is Baruga King. It's favourite, 220 out to 240. 350, the 2 Westerns, Nazaya and Lectra Princess has had some backing. 5 at a 390 from the pink. 7, 2, 8, and 1 for Dane Barry. Race 11, Warnable. They'll move up shortly after this back to Wentworth Park to wrap up the quaddy. Race number 8, the free-for-all featuring Reborn Hostility. $1.50 favourite. She's coming up in around 3 minutes' time. For now, here's Dane with the 11th of Warnable.
2: Jansen. First up off 78 days is Swift Gift, 16-41. The outsider is the Reserve 9 Rocky Ray for Villanahan. He tonight jumps from box 5 and is 15-41. Race 11 on the card, the Matco Highs, a 5th grade running 390, and they're getting set. Baruga King, if we can relive that win at Ballarat last start there, he'll win this race, I'd imagine. 210.

0: Now 260, he's been quite a drifter. And the support ladies for the two westerns, Nazaya for Leslie Mitchell, $4.40 into $3. Electra Princess is $4.80 into $3.60. Next best. Race 11, they're just about set to go. The green light is on now. It was on the roll. We're set for action for the 11th race, Warrnambool. They're ready. And racing. Good pace out on the inside of the start from Vacation Calling. Quickly tackled out wide by Baruga King, who gets across to lead. Going to second, Lecture Princess, improving the fence. Western's Desire from Vacation Calling, Nuclear Code. Then Bush Prophet, well back, Swift Gift, Rocky Ray in the lane. The leader, Baruga King, a length in front. Western's Desire, it's coming hard though. Western's Desire struck the front and come on to score. Western's Desire, the well back runner, scores a length and a half to Baruga King. Third, Lecture Princess, and fourth placing in the run. Home went to Vacation Calling. Then Bush Prophet, White Apples, Nuclear Co. Well back to Swift Gift and Rocky Ray. Time 22 and 24.
1: 278, Western's Desire, too strong for Leslie Mitchell. 431.90, Baruga King, Electra Princess. 278, Warrnambool's 11th. Reborn Hostility, $1.50 here in the Six Dog Field, Wentworth Park Race 8. We know her style of racing. Her MO, she'll get back to near last early. She'll need luck in running, but she's got a paralysing finishing burst. She's $1.60. Look for her to be charging at them late. Kenya Sapphire likely to show early speed. Raymar Shame comes back and trip. Reba Hostility, can she win again? She was brilliant winning here last week. She's got box number 8 this time around. Let's head to Russell Veitch.
2: 29.5. She's very much airborne. So arriving at the start now, $1.50 or two's on, Reborn Hostility, backing late for Kenya Sapphire. There's no speed in this race outside of her. She's $4 into $3.60 now, $8.50 for Raymar Shame. So clear leader will be Kenya Sapphire here. It's whether she can hold off for Reborn Hostility, who's just got amazing second and third sections here. The first split, not so much. She averages about 5.69 to the first marker. The second and third sections are just airborne for this greyhound, trained by Dan Gatt and owned by Anthony Orley. So runners are moving over now for the Mark Hughes Foundation, the Fast Class, and Ilsa Above group place is drawn the inside. The speed runners in 5, Kenya Sapphire and St. Rico's out in 7. Second line, Raymar Shame, Simplicity Magic, and the favourite, Reborn Hostility, out to $1.60 now in the pink. As greyhounds are moving up well, so the odds are moving in. Jason Magri seeks a double with the speedrunner Kenya Sapphire out of box 5 the middle. And last couple being locked away, including Raymar Shame and Elise Zara boxing this runner for Dylan Goodger, as she does. And they're just about set to go here. All in. Green light is on for the Mark Hughes Foundation. We'll watch the pink throughout. Reborn Hostility. She's $1.60. They're set. They're ready. And the racing. And she came out fairly tonight. She's out second last early. And Kenya Sapphire's the speed dog to lead. In second, Elsa Above. St. Rico is third back on the rail. Raymar's Shame. Reborn Hostility. She gets into the clear. St. Rico on her outside. Kenya Sapphire led by 2 and Elsa Above. Reborn Hostility is making up good ground, followed by Raymar's Shame. Kenya Sapphire has a lead coming off the back out by 3. Here's the best work, Reborn Hostility. She's charging home. Kenya Sapphire in front of us. She's got them again. What a dog, Reborn. Reborn Hostility powers over the top to beat Kenya Sapphire. Raymar Shame third, Simplicity Magic into 4. And then the others, Elsa Above and St. Rico. What a wonder dog she is here, 29.5.
3: That she is, Russ. Top performance from Reborn Hostility. She was only average away, but made life hard for herself and still was able to run over the top and still set good numbers in 29 and 50. She's some sort of greyhound. 8.5-2 there, race 8. At Wentworth Park. It's now time to hone in on race 9 at Sandown Park. And Cleo Star here, she's even money. And as I look over to my screen, she's now $1.80. So she's a real free-for-all, open class type in a race where she should be winning. She's got the draw. Yes, she hasn't had a lot of runs under her belt this campaign, but I don't think that should make a great difference. There is no excuses for Cleo Star here tonight. Number 2, Poor Sapphire, might be able to show a bit of speed, a little bit more than Cleo Star. We'll wait and see. But I think even if that happens, Cleo Star, she's still got the strength on her side combined with that speed. Then we've got number 8 here, O'Keefe. I mean, he's got some speed himself. He stays out wide, but he's just not in the class of which Cleo Star is. So she's the price she is for good reason. And I do know that one of Australia's best greyhound punters in Troy Little has made Cleo Star the best bet of the night. So she's got every chance. Let's hope she can bounce back in a big, big way on the big stage of Metropolitan Greyhound Racing here in Victoria. Here's Dan for the ninth.
4: Along with 7 and 10. And the favourite, Cleo Star, at $1.80. $6 for O'Keefe, $6.50 Paul Sapphire, $7 for Neo Devere, double figures for Regal Spencer and Paul Cornelius at $12. Flying Dinar for Flying Dinar at $21, the outsider of the field. But Cleo Star, she's the $1.80 favourite. She is coming off a Geelong win last time out. Her form is good. She was fifth to Poor Damon in the free-for-all of the Meadows two starts ago. And she's won 10 of 30. She hasn't won here over this trip, but she has won four times from the red in her career. They're getting set. Race number 9, the Scalacci at stud grade 5. Just about ready to run. All in, green light turned on. And the lure's on the move. They're set to run race number 9. Favoured the red. And away, Cleo Star jumps fast, and she's going to hustle through and lead as she likes. Regal Spencer second, Paul Sapphire got across to third, and the leader went 5 dead to the first mark. O'Keefe is next, then came Paul Cornelius from Neo Devere, and last of all was Flying Dinar, but Cleo Star is on the arm and travelling. 5 in front of Regal Spencer, trying to run on was Paul Sapphire, a wall behind there for Neo Devere, but have a look at Cleo Star, extends to win by 6. Regal Spencer second, nearly a dead heat third. Neo Devere and Paul Sapphire have hit it together. There's nothing in it. Next home was Flying Dinar ahead of O'Keefe and Paul Cornelius. 29 and 22 the time.
3: That's a statement performance from Cleo Star. She had every chance tonight and she's put it all together. And the time she's put on the board is exceptional as well. 29.21, 18.72 to the back split is fast. And 10.49 getting home is quite strong as well, which of course equates to a quick time overall. So she's back in business, at least on the big stage of Metropolitan Greyhound Racing here in Victoria. And as we see here, straight to the front. And from that point onwards, it was game, set, and match. Where she goes to from now, I assume it'll be Heat to the Nationals in August. And it goes through the Victorian Sprint Series there, where, of course, the national final this year is held at Sandown. So Victorians get the upper hand. Not that they need it in any events where they're taking on interstaters, but clearly they'll be hard to beat there. And in all likelihood, Cleo Star will be heading towards that series. 1-5-2, Race 9, Sandown. Race 9 at Q2 Parklands. Open sort of race this. We've got Sobre K at $3.50 from the green for Jetta Cutlack. And outside of that, Grace Isle, $3.70 from box 2. Johnny Brash has the green on top, Sobre K. And here he is for the ninth.
5: Eternity Bridge at 5. So these runners are at the start for race number 9, our penultimate event on the program. And this is a fifth grade bitches event. Sobre K, $3.50. Grace Isle, $3.70. Wild Ash Jane, $3.70. Short time ago, they were all equal favourites at $3.50. Eternity Bridge, $5. Lakota Bonnie, $10. Hold the Gavel, $14. Maggie Song, $23. Good race coming up here for the bitches. And there is the starting signal given. Eternity Bridge last start winner. Grace Isle a winner over the 4.5.7 3 ago. Hold the Gavels won 3 of its past 5. Wild Ash Jane 2 of its past 5. Sobre K a winner here last time out at this journey. Lakota Bonnie's won 3 of its past 6. Green light is on. Race number 9, 5th grade bitches. Our penultimate. They're ready. Racing now, Sobriquet near last away. Hold the gavel, Grace Isle began fast. Eternity Bridge kicks up to third, followed then by Wild Ass Jane. Sobriquet through on the inside. Wild Ass Jane went deep, checking Lakota Bonnie. Into the back, hold the gavel, two in front over Grace Isle. Eternity Bridge rallying through Sobriquet, six off the leader. Then came Maggie Song, Wild Ass Jane and Lakota Bonnie. Hold the gavel's gone further in front. Six clear over Grace Isle. Then Eternity Bridge running on out wide. Maggie Song, but clear, hold the gavel. It wins by five. Maggie Song out wide, maybe second in front of Eternity Bridge. Then came Grace Isle, Wild Ass Jane, Sobriquet and Lakota Bonnie in around 29-8.
1: Hold the gavel, Warren Nichols at a price, 16.25.70. Maggie Song also at a big price, and Eternity Bridge, no third divvy, 2 or 4 for fourth. But Hold the Gavel, whose best form today, it's been on the Q1. It's only had a couple of starts, a handful of starts, in fact, over the 5.20. And that's been an impressive performance tonight, winning 3, 8, and 1. It was a $19 fixed price chance out from 7, and Maggie Song was the roughie. So the second the roughie and the roughie go run 2. Should be some decent exotics there after race number 9 at Q2. One to come tonight. Next event, Hobart, race number 7, 40 seconds off a start. Romeo Indy is favourite at $2.40 from the inside. 3.10 about the 7-1 victory. And then $5, 4 and 6, Black Brush Ben. And also Cracker Jack Oak, who's been adrift. Money has come for the one Romeo Indy. 3.40 into 2.40 today. Tips from Duncan Dordoff, 1.7, 6 and 4.
6: Romeo Indy is our seventh race favourite. First up in Tasmania, the recent racing has been in Victoria. Did win at the Meadows back in May in 30 and 62. Winner of three races. Comes up with the inside box for Jamie Brazendale in search of a training double tonight. To win a victory at 3.20, Zion off a winning hat-trick. Black Brush Ben at $5 as his number 6, Cracker Jack Oak. Race 7, Hobart, all boxed, green light's on. Race in, Romeo Indy only fairly out. Acadian Sassy showing good early speed. Highgate nearly deep out, runs to second from Cracker Jack Oak. Black Brush Bend back along the inside from Romeo Indy. Can you do it? To win a victory was in the back half of the field. It's Acadian Sassy running to the leader. Cracker Jack Oak found the rails. Highgate nearly between them. Black Brush Bend close up. They're in the straight. Acadian Sassy in front. Reiko Hulk's finishing off strongly down the outside. And Reiko Hulk has won it. Photo for the miners between Acadian Sassy and Highgate Nelly. Black Brush Ben would have been next in from Dewana Victory. Cracker Jack Oak behind those with Romeo Indy and Can You Do It at a time of 26.76. Well, that was a race where they just kept chopping and changing the order. But Reiko Hulk number 2. Glenn Howlett at 23.50 and 2.20, he'll take out the seventh. It's gone around at long odds. The second outsider of the field drifted from 26 to 41 on the tab fixed odds board. By Shimmer Shine, notches up win number 3. All 3 wins this track and trip, the first since November. Very tight go for the miners, Highgate Nelly and Acadian Sassy. Having a look at the photo finish, may just be a margin for number 8, but it'll only be half an eyelash. Black Brush Bed number 4 will be back in fourth spot, so officially 2 and a camera. 5.14 that first section, 11.44 the second.
1: 2 and a photo to Hobart race number 7. Reiko Hulk wins, so a couple of rough results in the last 5 minutes or so. And Reiko Hulk, who was $23.50, was a $41 fixed price chance. We'll flash those miners up as soon as they come to hand on Hobart Race 7. Gunnedah Race 9 over the 3.40. Three runners very close in betting. 3.40 about the 7 and the 8 and 3.60 for the 1 for Gunnedah Race number 9. It's a 1-3 over the 3.40 metres. Paul Langham for the 9th has got the 8 on top. Trust the process. Let's head to him now.
7: Thanks again, Liam, as you rejoin us at Gunnedah for race number 9 on the card. As you mentioned, fairly open affair here. And we've got, in fact, in the latest betting update, 7 Red Rock Lotus and 8 Trust to Process, both equal favourites at 340, head of 1 Johnny Dexter at 360, then we're out to 650 for 2 Charlie Willie. Red Rock Lotus coming off a second 3 starts ago at Dubbo. 4 starts ago was third at Gunnedah over the 340-metre journey. So Red Rock Lotus was equal favourite. This market changing all the time. We've now got

0: So Trust the Process has been backed into favourite at 3.20. Dexter now second elect, coming off a fourth last start at the track and distance behind Private Jake. And 3.50 the price for Johnny Dexter as they're being boxed. And 7 Red Rock Lotus now out to third elect at 3.60. But they've had a good battle, that top three in the betting throughout that process. Now they're just about ready for race number 9. Last of them locked away. 3.40 the journey. Set for a start. Ready. And away, out wide there, Trust the Process, but headed early by Frame Sister. Frame Sister leads from Charlie Willie, Trust the Process. They're followed by Red Rock Lotus. Further back then came Min Tommy. Back out of its ground, Johnny Dexter, along with Motor City Tig Casual Alex in the straight. It's a Trust the Process just in front, trying hard. Red Rock Lotus, Trust the Process, I reckon, just got there from Red Rock Lotus and Frame Sister back along the inside ahead of Charlie Willie. Then further back in the field, Min Tommy, Johnny Dexter. Well back out of it there towards the rear was Motor City Tig Casual Alex. Stand by for the placings. Okay, this is close between the 8 and the 7, and 8's got it. Trust the Process from 7 Red Rock Lotus and 4 Frame Sister gets third. 8, 7, and we'll just confirm that 4 is third and 2 is fourth. So it's 8-7-4-2 and another great finish to race number 9.
1: So 8-7-4, Gunnedah, race number 9. We'll have those divvies for you in a moment. 20.07, the Galloper knows the margin. Tell you what, some of those photos tonight at Gunnedah, rather Paul Langham than me, that's for sure. He's had his work cut out, but he's doing well. 8-7-4, Gunnedah, race number 9, divvies to come. Angle Park, race 8, and open over the 5.30. 2.50, Cassorti from the 1. 3.70 for the 4, being Nola Keeping. A few give it a hope. 6.50 for the 6, Paul Petrov's been in good form. Black Noir take a little, and Woodside Johnny, who's always finding the line, not without a place hope as well. But Cassorti has a really good record from that inside box. 12 starts, 7 wins, 4 placings from the red, and is going to get every possible tonight. Tim Edwards in race 8 is keen on the 1 Cassorti to win. Let's head to him for the final leg of the quaddie.
2: You know, he'll be looking to make use of box 1. Paul Petrov at 6.50 can begin as well. And they're about to get themselves ready here for race number 8. The scratching of the 5. Eldritch, Nangar Express gaining a start. And favourite draws the red. Black Noir is into 6.50 late. Paul Petrov at 6.50 as well. And Nola Keeping, as I said, at 3.70 on the second line of betting. So a few hopes in this. And they're about to come in. So race 8. Cassorti drawn the red here at 2.50. Looking to bounce back into winning form. Green lights on. Set to go now. Favourite drawn down low. They're ready. Set. Away. Cassorti step well off the inside. Nangar Express has got good speed, but Cassorti will keep it out. Now Trio of Clowns up to third from Woodside Johnny. Black Noir copped a bump there with Paul Petrov making ground. Nola Keeping. And last is Take a Little, but Cassorti's out on top here. He led by 3 or 4 to Trio of Clowns. On the inside is Nangar Express running on then Paul Petrov. Black Noir from a long way back, but Cassorti, he straightens up with a healthy lead and the favourites roaring away. Cassorti wins. Second placing goes to Paul Petrov. Third, Woodside Johnny. Then Trio of Clowns. Next in was Nola Keeping. Further back, Nangar Express. And Take a Little and Black.

Race number eight over the 488, and well, can you caviar? $1.06. Let's see. Open up at $1.22, and it's just continued to firm here for Sean Kavanagh. Seven starts, three wins, two placings, went across to Wentworth Park for the Peter Mossman Opal Series in her last couple of starts. She placed in a heat, no luck in the final behind Ritza Sophie. To say this is a drop in class is the understatement.

0: over the 488 back from Sydney. In a heat there at Wentworth Park on June 27, beaten less than a length by Poor Isla, had no luck in the final, and nosedives in class here. The second elect, number four, Kenya Succeed for Lewis Clay. Former Queenslander, she's won 3 of 10, debuting at Mandurah tonight, up against a very fast one though. Here come the evens, Shotgun Seat, Kenya Succeed, Blue Denim and Dodgy Danny. Dodgy Danny is a very fast beginner. Green lights on, sign up WA Country 5-6. Racing. Kenya Caviar began well enough to drive through and lead Kenya Succeed. Shotgun Seat, Blue Denim, going forward Dodgy Danny. An interval back to King Potato and then Sweet Michelle and Stroll. Get in the queue if you're on this short price favourite. She has exploded away. Kenya Caviar's out by 9. The cameraman needs to zoom out here. Kenya Succeed second, then Blue Denim Shotgun Seat. Eyes on the clock. This looks pretty special. Kenya Caviar has run 27.11. Second, Kenya Succeed. Third's close, Blue Denim or Shotgun Seat. The others couldn't see the lure. They were miles away. Sweet Michelle, King Potato, Dodgy Danny and Stroll. Time amended 27.12. And I dare say we have never, ever seen a time like that on a Thursday night. Number one, Kenya Caviar, Sean Kavanagh, daughter of Tommy Shelby out of Modern Talking. She's going to be really good, this greyhound, possibly over longer trips. Daughter of Tommy Shelby out of Modern Talking. She's only just turned 2 and she's a special type. Kenya Succeed second, Lewis Clay, beat the others easily. Third goes to 6, Blue Denim, Tony Scott. Numbers 1, 4, 6, 2, 27, 12. The official winning margin is 10. And there was 3 and 3 quarters between 2nd and 3rd.
1: So 1, 4 and 6, Mandurah Race 8. Kenya Caviar wins as anticipated. And a quick time as well. The record's there, 26.78. But as Ryan mentioned, you just don't see those sorts of times on a Thursday night. 27 and 12, she's got much bigger fish to fry down the track, Kenya Caviar. Waterball race number 12, one more to come after this one from the Bull. And I tell you what, this is a really, really tough race, and the market suggests likewise. Paul Gamma is $4.40 alongside of the 8, which is Fireworks. Now, Fireworks has had backing $6 in. Annie's Regrets also in the betting, as is Poor Danger, as is I'm to Blame, who's been a bit of a drift. So the best backed I can give you here is the 8 Fireworks, $6 into $4.40, a couple of recent placings to its name. 1, 2, 4, and 8, race number 12 at Warrnambool from Dane Barry. Let's head on track.
2: Fifth grade running 390, I'm to Blame, and the 8 Fireworks are equal favourites to 2 I'm to Blame. So Beryl Fulton, son of Koblenz, and the 8 Fireworks, Danielle Keynes, a daughter of Seneki. They're both the 440 each of 2. 1 Annie's Regret for Darren Fisher now, 460. 6 Poor Danger, 460 also. Then $5 the 2 I'm to Blame. So, well, this is the changing market. And there's many given a chance here. We've had about 4 different favourites, I reckon, in the last 2 minutes. Extraordinary betting race, the 12th on the card. Don't forget, punters, as you join us on Sky One and RSN, there is still one to come after this, race 13, which is held under Warrnambool Extra 1. It'll jump at 18 past 10. So race 12, just the second last tonight. We're on start time and beyond it now, so shouldn't be too far off moving these greyhounds in. Race 12 of fifth grade running 390. Have a look at this. There's 4 of them. Equal favourites, 440 each of 4 ways. I'm to Blame, Poor Gamma, Poor Danger, Fireworks, all at 440, equal faves here. 1 Annie's Regret, $5. 7 Shaker Sticker, 16. 3 Moraine Arty, 18. And 5 Belly of Blue, 101. Not sure why greyhounds aren't moving in here, but we're beyond a minute past start time and there's still no sign of a move in for race number 12, which is the second last on the program. And I think we're just getting some rodents off the track here. Some wildlife, it's getting to that time of the night.

0: So good luck picking your favourite here. The two I'm to blame, four Poor Gamma, six Poor Danger, eight Fireworks, or 440 equal faves. So that's four of them here. One Annie's Regrets at $5 and double figures the others. Extraordinary betting race, the 12th on the card. Punters have no idea who they're with here. 12th on the card, just the second last tonight. Don't forget, one to come after this. Last of them in. Green light on, the war rolls. We're set for action for race 12, Vulnerable. They're ready. And racing, good pace out on the inside of the start from Annie's Regrets, going to run through and lead, going with it early on though, I'm to blame, quickly took over, leads by two lengths to Fireworks, going to third, Poor Danger, from Annie's Regret, deep out, Shaker Sticker, from Moray Nani, Balair Blue, Poor Gamma in the lane, the leader, I'm to blame, getting up on the inside, Fireworks and I'm to blame, they have a good battle, I'm to blame, just gets home, a neck to Fireworks, third, Poor Danger, fourth was Moray Nani, close up then to Annie's Regret, back half of the field to Poor Gamma, Belair Blue and Shaker Sticker. 22.32 the run.
1: 2.8 and 6 I'm to blame. Wins for Beryl Fulton over Fireworks, Poor Danger. Wentworth Park race 9. They are down at the boxes here. The wonderful win. Witter Key, 2.80 into 2.10s, racing in good form. Chances give it a Zipping Cascade, Bob and Bruno and Condo Bandit. Russell Veach likes Witter Key on top for Andrew Rowe. The ninth at Wentworth Park moving in. Here's Russell.
2: The Rose Runner, Witter Key. Trained by Andrew for Adrian. $2.20 for Winter Key. E in from $3.10. So getting set. Race number 9 on the 11 race card. Harbour City Racing at Wentworth Car Park. And we're bearing down to the end of the 26th meeting left to go. 25 on Saturday night as we bid farewell. So runners are just about ready. Dominic, our starter, heads over, places that light on, and Lure rolls race 9. Into 10 to 9 or 2.10, Winter Key, number 2, the favourite. They're set. Ready? And away, Winter Key second, last out, and fast away, Condo Bandit, showing speed, Bob and Bruno, one off a Zipping Cascade, nice and handy. Back behind him, Winter Key gets to fourth, outside of Showmore. There followed behind him came Zipping Downey and Lochinvar Chiron. Condo Bandit about to be collared by Bob and Bruno. Zipping Cascade getting up on the fence, followed by Winter Key, and then came Showmore, but to the home corner, Condo Bandit with Kicker, a length and a half in front, Bob and Bruno back to the inside, Condo Bandit pulling away though, and Condo Bandit beat Bob and Bruno. Winter Key got third and Zipping Cascade in four. And then came Showmore right on their heels. Behind them was Zipping Downey and Lochinvar Chiron tailed off the time 29.78.
3: 29.78 to Condo Bandit. The six defeats 3, 2, and 4 there in the ninth at Wenty. 29.78 the time. Okay, race 10 at Sandown Park. Short price favourite. It is number 1 here, Mapunga Rembi. And there is just no obvious reason that I can find to take on this greyhound. His best just seems even better than the rest of them. As for the others, number 2 here in Lakeview Cindy, she seems handy enough. Maybe the time is now to take that next step because she's been so consistent to this point of her career. Seems to be on the fringe of city class. So we'll see what she serves up tonight. Then we got the 5 in Poor Quebec. He's going to be slow early, strong late, but clearly it is all about Mapunga Rembi. All the other runners don't seem to be supported from an odds point of view. So no reason to take him on. We'll see what he does, but he's got every chance in the world to win the race. Here's Dan for the 10th.
4: Very short here. Lakeview Cindy's at $5. Double figures the rest. Cool Disguise is at $14, and then it's 20-1 and longer the rest. Thanks, Patch Runners. At the start, about to get said. $1.30, Mapunga Envy. Two wins at this track and at the Meadows on the provincial circuit, and was third at the Meadows in the final of that fifth grade series behind Above Them All. It was a good run. It was a good race, to be fair. It's won 4 of 12, 2 of 4 over this trip with a couple of minors. Gets the red. Has to be hard to beat from the inside draw. $5 Lakeview Cindy, been running well. Should get the drop on the leader, the favourite, I should say, you'd think, from the draw. And outside of that, it's wide open. $14 Cool Disguise, next best, 30 to Paul Fabian. Last start. Green light, the photo man at start, grade 5. Favourite the red. And away, Mapunga Envy jumped pretty well. Lakeview Cindy didn't. Cool Disguise has got toe. Mapunga Envy's got the rail, though, and it'll go through and lead. Up to second, Cool Disguise. Deeper out was Oklahoma Bale getting across. Next on the inside, Holden Bale close and handy from Paul Fable. And then came Poor Quebec. And well off it was Lakeview.

0: Lakeview Cindy and also Count the Stars, but it's Mapunga Envy travelling well. Six in front, Oklahoma Bale ran to second, and the outsider Cool Disguise and Holden Bale. Mapunga Envy too good though, beat Oklahoma Bale. I reckon Holden Bale might have nailed Cool Disguise right on the line for third. Next across was Poor Fable ahead of Count the Stars, Poor Quebec, and Lakeview Cindy blew it at the start. It was last 29 and 43 the gallop.
1: So why you want to see them win at that sort of quote, 29-4 his run, which is just a shade outside of his PB of 29 and 35, but pretty handy operator. He seems Mapunga Renby, not 2 years of age until August, and that was his fifth win and his 13th start. So he goes well and looks like Jeff Britton has a handful of very handy Mapunga Greyhounds on his hands. They're all strong, so who knows what the staying ranks look like in 6 months' time. He wins. Mapunga Renby defeats Oklahoma Bale and Holden Bale 1-8-4 there. Race 10 at Sandown Park in what is my last race for coverage. And, of course, from a Victorian point of view, as we wrap up this meeting at Sandown with a couple of more races to go with Dan, we look forward to the Meadows on Saturday night for the running of the Group 1 Maturity Classic and also the Group 3 Fireball. Sky Racing active coverage with myself, Nathan Rooney and Michael Ty. Very much look forward to that, and that'll be a great night at the Meadows this Saturday. In the meantime, we're going to get to Q2 Parklands for the 10th and last race. Another shorty here on this card, number 5, Mondo Cortez at $1.70. And the on-top selection for John Brash. Here he is for the 10th.
2: Mondo Cortez has been racing against Moet Magic, Beast Royale, Rupee's Rocket, and Hara's Frankie in the longer races. 7.10 behind Moet Magic, 6.42 behind Beast Royale. Then one over the 5.50 twice, beating Rupee's Rocket and Hara's Frankie. And tonight finds himself in a Masters. Normally races up on speed in the longer races. See what happens tonight over the 5.20 here on the two turn. Mondo Cortez 3.50 into 1.70. Jumping Jive $5. Wiggle On $5. Obliging Bill 7.50. Miss Darkside at 15. Where's My Car at 18. Oxley Charm 34. Jason Bull at $101. So $1.70 Mondo Cortez the favourite. Going for three on end, as I said, one is past two over the 5.50 on Q1 Lakeside. There's the starting signal now for the last of 10. We're back here on Q1 Lakeside tomorrow in the twilight. Townsville racing tomorrow afternoon as well. Q1 Lakeside Saturday night. Capella Bar racing Sunday afternoon with the Merv Page Cup, the feature there. Back here to the Q on Sunday night, Q2 Parklands and Rockhampton. Green light for the last, the favourite in the yellow. Racing Mondo Cortez about fifth away now, going forward together with Jumping Jive. Rolling through was Miss Darkside at the first turn. Miss Darkside joined and headed by Jumping Jive. Third three wide was Mondo Cortez, rolling through Obliging Bill. Miss Darkside checked out of it. Then came Jason Bull, Wiggle On, Where's My Car, and Oxley Charm coming off the back. Jumping Jive joined by Mondo Cortez, who went through on the rail. Dash clear, Obliging Bill, and then came Wiggle On, but Mondo Cortez, far too good in Masters Grade, came right away, won by 6 lengths, Wiggle On. Third home Obliging Bill, Oxley Charm, Jumping Jive, Miss Darkside, Where's My Car, and Jason Bull in around 29 and 9. 5.

0: in number six, if ever. Runner-up behind Bradmore in the Tasmanian Derby last start. Put together a number of wins prior to that. He's actually 11 from 11 this track and trip. Looking to keep that unbeaten record here over the 461 intact. Fuel on 4,750. Shimmer Sand at 11. Dealer at 13. And $19 for number 8, Whiskey Barrel. So runners are behind the boxes. Last leg of the quarter. It's the feature tonight, the Silver Trophy. If ever, with a vacant box either side to start favourite. They're being called over. So $1.20, if ever, $7.50, fuel on $4, and Shimmer Sand at $11. They're the top three in betting. Starter just waiting for the call to load them away. And he gives that instruction now. So they're being boxed. Race 8 in Hobart. The Silver Trophy over 461 metres. Red light to green, if ever, box 6 favourite. About to break. They're racing. If ever began, fast speed from Shimmer Sand and fuel on 4. Whiskey Barrel settles down in 4th place in a dealer at the tail. If ever the favourite ran to the lead off the back, drew 2 lengths clear. Shimmer Sand in 2nd place in from Whiskey Barrel, fuel on 4 and dealer. But if ever the favourite straightens the leader and he's out by 5. Shimmer Sand in 2nd spot from Whiskey Barrel. But it's all if ever. 12 from 12 here over the 461 in Hobart. Photo for the miners between Whiskey Barrel and Shimmer Sand. Fuel on 4 was next. And dealer was always well back in 25 and 87. 25.87 for number 6, if ever. 110 and a dollar. Tight go for the miners. 8 Whiskey Barrel out wide and 3 Shimmer Sand in that photo for the miner spot. Fair split 5.05. Second section in 11.12 and 25 and 84 the time semaphore. So if ever, number 6 for Mick Stringer and owner Jared Sharp by Aussie.
1: Nicely drawn that box number 1. 6 attempts track and distance here for 1/3. Second elect is number 8, Glen Alpine. This greyhound comes off a 4th last start at the track and distance. In fact, it's past 4 have all been here at Gunnedah over this 340 metre journey, Glen Alpine. And Sky One rejoin us here at the track. Just talking about Glen Alpine, the second elect here. And this greyhound has had 15 attempts track and distance for 2 wins, 2 seconds and 3 thirds. As I said, a 4th last start at the track and distance. But the favourite is number 1, Kiandu Estate, 240 into 225. And its past 3 have been 2 wins at Dubbo, and at its previous start was here at Gunnedah over this distance for a 3rd behind Casual Escape. So Kiandu Estate is the favourite at 225. All About Piper now, number 6, has been backed into equal second elect at $5.50. All About Piper comes off a win last start at the track and distance when it defeated Jungle Ticket. 25 looks track and distance for 3 wins, 2 seconds and 5 thirds for All About Piper. And Glen Alpine now out to a third elect as the market changes again. So it's Kiandu Estate 220, All About Piper 5, 8 Glen Alpine at 6, and 4 Burnside Matt next elect at $8. They're about to move in for the last. Thank you, Nick, as our radio network join us once again for the final event on the program at Gunnedah tonight. What's been a very competitive night. There's been some nice close finishes. And let's see what happens here in the final event on the program. Kiandu Estate drawn the inside. $2.30 favourite. 6 All About Piper, $4.80. At 8 Glen Alpine now at $6. Here the top three in the fixed odds market as the runners are being boxed now. Kiandu Estate, Serena Beach, Cobra Beach, Burnside Matt, well known, All About Piper, Batman Cargo and Glen Alpine. Field of 8 to contest the last over the Sprint 340. All locked away now. Green light switched on, lures in motion. All set for the last. ready and away. Kiandu Estate best to jump with well-known joins it early. Then came Cobra.

half in front, well known, trying hard. Keando Estate pulls out plenty though. In third placing there, up on the outside would have been Cobra Beach in front of Glen Alpine, Serena Beach. Further back then came Batman Cargo. It was back towards the rear of the field there.

Black chips at 240. And all the sass at $7 here for race number 9. They're at the boxes now. Referent Power currently at 12, now back into 11. And Random Sass, the outsider, at 16. So race 9. Villain of Magic just getting out of it here. 230, more money arriving for Black Chip, drawn the inside. We know he's quite a strong dog, Black Chip. Drawn the inside. And he's a four-time winner from box one. He strung together two in a row recently, and both of those wins are box one. So he's certainly going to be a danger to Villain of Magic. Put it that way. Villain of Magic here, number 8, coming off a couple of runs at Gawler. Never won from the pink. But he has performed well from box 7 in the past. So box 8 just eluding him at the moment from winning a race. So we're right on start time now. New favourite, Black Chip. More money arriving for the red. Now he's into 230 now, Black Chip. Villain of Magic at 230 as well. Now equal favourites. All the sass arriving money late here. 550 in from 7. So quite a good betting duel the last 2 or 3 minutes. Random Sass even has had some backing. 16 down.

Chip's gutting to get through now. So all the sass, the leader out of the straight. Black Chip through to second. A length away, Villain of Magic starting to move up. Then came Referent Power. And last is Random Sass. So here comes Black Chip. He peeled to the outside. He takes over now. Gets away, running on Villain of Magic, three lengths away. Then came all the sass. Black Chip's the leader, though. We know he's fairly strong. Villain of Magic running on, but Black Chip's too good. Villain of Magic second. Random Sass home for third. Then came Referent Power, and the early leader, all the sass, carved up to run last. Time here around 30 and 90. Black Chip number one, Vadim Roz too good. Black Chip our winner. 8 Villain of Magic doing its best work late.

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Mad Howler, $2.50. Zach's Thunder, $7.50. And number 8, Starlight Twix, $11. I've gone with number 4, Roxy Keeping. She's a last start winner at Cannington, a very fast beginner. Speedy DeVille heads left early, but it is a very even field. Mad Howler has won 6 of 14 over this distance, is dropping from free for all. But Roxy Keeping at $11 does look to be overs to me. 8 of the 11 races here tonight are over this short distance. And the winners here so far, Nitro's Izzy, Love Frequency, Red Ned Gundy, Junkyard Hippie, Jaffa's Manelli, Merle's Lad, Zatara's Image, and Kenya Caviar won the previous by a mile, by 10 lengths in 27.12 over the 488-metre trip. Moving in race 9, favourite number 6, Mad Howler for Barry McPherson. Evens go forward, Roxy Keeping, Mad Howler, Starlight Twix. They're all in, green lights on, Field of 7, Prime Trophies, the sponsor, favourite wears green. Racing. Flying out, Speedy DeVille. Pushing forward, Roxy Keeping. Eremosa the inside. Wider, Mad Howler. Then Starlight Twix, Zach's Thunder, and Speedy Ed. Speedy DeVille led Roxy Keeping. Eremosa, then Starlight Twix. Speedy DeVille with a kick. Speedy DeVille has defeated Roxy Keeping, Eremosa, Starlight Twix. Speedy Ed, Zach's Thunder, Mad Howler, 17.15. Number 3, Speedy DeVille. Enzo Credelli, a daughter of Aussie Infrared out of Akachi. And that's her 12th win at start 66, defeating 4 Roxy Keeping, Vittori Cook, and Eremosa 3rd, Ben McLean. Numbers 3, 4, 1, 8, 17, 17 the time, 1.5 by 1.25. Race 10 at 8.37, the reserve is out. I'm tipping 3, 2, 1, 4.

440 out to 5. 3 Paul Mabella, Luke Harris, 550 now, 6. 4 Kensington Flyer, Greg McRae, 5 out to 650. 1 Miss Coco, Nikita Harris to $10. 8 St. Jade for Peter Byrne, 26. And 6 St. Mick for Al Byrne at 81. At the start, soon to move in here for the final race from Warrnambool, race 13 under Warrnambool Extra. Favourite wears yellow, Electra Harmony for Phil Lenahan at $3. This is the last race, 13 from Warrnambool. That action does continue still at Sandown Park. There's still two to come there tonight. GRV venues tomorrow around Victoria head to Hillsville, Chiralgon,

0: with Bendigo and Geelong tomorrow night is what's happening for GOV around Victoria tomorrow. Locally here, Greyhound Racing returns to Wannon Park and the Warrnambool Greyhound Racing Club this Monday. The first tier of 13 at 2.52. I'll be back here taking you through the action. This race 13 is the last though for this Thursday. Fifth grade running 390. Last look here for the favourites. The 5 Electra Harmony for Phil Anahan at 320. 7 Willows Girl 370. 2 Inga Johnny next best at 460. The main couple. But it's a reasonably wide open affair, the final race. Well done to all the winners on the program tonight. This is the final race. Race 13 under Warrnambool Extra. And the green light is on. And it was on the roll for the final time. It's race 13. The last from Warrnambool, they're ready. And racing, good pace out in the middle at the start from Kensington Flyer. Has good pace to go through and lead early by a length and a half. Going to second, Willow's Girl, getting to third, Electra Harmony railing through. Then St. Mick about 5 lengths, Bourma Ballaringa Johnny. Well back to St. Jade, Miss Coco in the lane and Kensington Flyer the leader. 3 lengths in front from Willow's Girl, Electra Harmony runs to second, but Kensington Flyer wins the last. Kensington Flyer by 3, photo second, Electra Harmony or St. Mick fourth across Willow's Girl and close up was St. Jade. Back half of the field then we had Inga Johnny, Paul Mabella and Miss Coco. The run, 22.49. Greg McRae trains the final winner, number 4, Kensington Flyer. $6.260 his return on the tote. That's been a strong win of the 13th race, number 4, the winner. It's very close for second. And we'll await the judge's verdict on that one. 22.47, the amended run, 22.47. First mark was 8.71, the first section, 13.77, the run home. For the winner, Kensington Flyer beat 6.8 Mick, who has started up the to get second here, ahead of the 5 Electra Harmony, who will...
1: From the closure of this famous circuit, where the stars raced under the stars at this iconic venue. And, of course, we saw last Saturday night, Jungle Johnny lower the track record by 2 lengths of his own personal track record down to 29.86. 28.86. An unbelievable performance. Runners at the boxes now. At the start now. Track record 28.86 for Jungle Johnny. Set Saturday night. And $1.70 about Ritz's Sophie here. The Group 1 winner of the Peter Mossman Opal. $3.30 about Zipping Seiko. That good money for Sadie McGraw for Sam Leach having her first start here. 19-6 now. Second at Dubbo last start after winning a couple of starts back. First a tilt at the city for Sadie McGraw here tonight, albeit a Provincial Plus program. Runners are getting set. Race number 10 on the program. $1.70 for Ritzer Sophie. Dan Gatt seeks a double. And so too does Jason Magu with Zipping Seiko. They're drawn alongside of each other in 7 and 8 respectively. So odds have moved up. The evens now join them. And they're just about set to go. Race number 10 of 11 here tonight. Harbour City Racing at Wentworth Park. Green light is on. 170, Ritzer Sophie, 7 the black. Bunny up to the boxes. They're ready. And they're off. Should be getting much better tonight. Ritzer Sophie fast away was Bank keeping the lead from Zhang and back on the rail to Sadie McGraw. Nice and handy to the speed and 4 lengths to Zipping Ruffian who got very deep on that first corner and took out wide Ritzer Sophie. Then behind him came Munson Lamps and Zipping Seiko's a long way back. Off the back and leader Zhang got to the lead up by 4 lengths now. Bank keeping's running home. Then Sadie McGraw on the home corner. Zhang's out in front out by 3 on Bank keeping coming but it's Zhang in front and Zhang got home to beat Bank keeping and Ritzer Sophie. Fourth in was Zipping Seiko, followed by Sadie McGraw, Zipping Ruffian and Manson Lamps, and the time 29.6. That's a great run. First look here for Zheng, number 5, trained by Andrew Crouch at $14.190. Holds off Bank keeping.

0: He's had 8 wins from 38, and I just think he can produce a decent run here. It's not a ridiculously deep race, and I think he can get a good run across with Motorsport, who's got generally got good speed. So if he's able to follow, if she's able to follow him across, I think she can get a decent run. Pepper Pie, I've thrown in for second. It was a good runner here last time out behind Red Hot Camaro. Dr. Hopper draws down low and has got a vacant box underneath it now with the scratching of the red. Second at Warrigal, 2 starts ago. And Poor Phantom's at $8 and was third at Horsham last time out. Very open race, though. All the support's been for the 7. My numbers are 5, 8, 2 and 3. And the runners are now about to move into the boxes for the second last of the night. So the runners at the boxes for the 11th of the evening. And the favourite is meaningful at $2.90. Just continues to form, continues to firm at every call. Meadows winner in 30 and 17, beating Little Bont 3 starts ago. Been midfield his next couple of runs behind Paul Vader and Hey Presto. He's won 4 of 11. And they've come for him tonight, and he's into $2.90. And, or she, I should say, and she's now the favourite at $2.90. But it's an open race. 6 of the 7 under double figures. The only one they don't want is Mr. Manfredi at 40-1. Getting set. Race number 11 on a Thursday night here at Sandown Park. One to go, race 12 due at 10:43. Just about ready to run as the runners are now moving in. Race 11, the onthestraight.com.au grade 5. First line's up. Second line goes in. Green light is now turned on. And the lure's on the move for race number 11. Ready to run. Set. Racing. Meaningful jumped pretty well. There was good speed out from Motorsport, is going to lead. Meaningful's trying to get across. Dr. Hopper pushing through, and so is Dr. Leviate. And also there was Poor Phantom into the corner. Next was Mr. Manfredi, wider out Pepper Pie. And Poor Phantom's gone back to the rear of the field. They're tightly bunched on the inside. Dr. Hopper got the run. Motorsports are trying hard. Wider out in the track was Meaningful trying to get around them, but it's Dr. Hopper with first run going well. And Dr. Hopper's going to win it. Second, I think it's Motorsport, a pimple ahead of Meaningful, who never really got off on the track, so it was out wide most of the way. Next home was Mr. Manfredi, the roughie, ahead of Paul Phantom and Dr. Leviate. Pepper Pie was near enough last. Time is 29:90. Dr. Hopper, the winner for Jennifer Gill. Able to get up on the inside of Motorsport, going in the back straight. And from there has been able to hold them all off and gets home to score. Motorsport second and Meaningful has run third. Never really a winning threat.
1: 60 each of two. Blackpool Lottie, $4.80. Rio Tia, $5. Timeless Gracie at $7. Courage on King, $8.50. Next best in betting. So closing in on start time for race 9. Racing over 340 metres for this grade 5. And 6 of the 8 in single figures. Ticking over, sold out. 360 each of 2. Head the betting. Ticking over one from box 2 in Launceston, 4 starts back. 4 of 5 career wins have been here this track and trip. While sold out was runner-up last start behind Lizzie's Gel. 2 of 3 wins have been this track and trip. So sold out $5 to $3.60. Ticking over.

grade, comes to grade 5 company here. Rio TFI, encourage on King at $8. 31 or better, the other two. So they're being boxed. Race number 9 in Hobart, a grade 5 over 340 metres. Just about ready. There's the green light. Race 9 Hobart. Racing. Ticking over began well. Courage on King with explosive speed out wide. A run to the lead. Blackpool Lottie up to third. Followed by Highgate Digger. Mighty Murphy. Rio Tia sold out. And Timeless Gracie. They turn for home. Courage on King the leader. Blackpool Lottie trying hard in second spot. And ticking over getting through along the inside. That Blackpool Lottie took over halfway down the straight and goes on to score. Photo for the miners between Courage on King and Ticking Over. Sold out. Was hitting the line wells. Finished in fourth spot from Mighty Murphy. Highgate Digger, one of the next ones in from Rio Tia and Timeless Gracie in a time of 19.81. 19.81 for number 8, Blackpool Lottie, Hannah Pierce. It's gone around $2.210 on the tote.

Very good. As the Golden Bee, real shine to his coat, and he's a nice consistent sort, Golden Bee. He's number two here. First to load with the benefit

I'm your weather. Not being particularly keen to load Gunium. Horse in the centre of the picture in the red and white, that's Akin Bailey. He's won one of 12 starts that came at Adana over 1300 metres on the turf, but hasn't really built on that. Wolf Brothers is in the centre there in the yellow and black silks and has behaved beautifully throughout the preliminaries. Behind him in the blue, number one is Takeover, trading at 9.5 at this stage. Quite an interesting horse, Takeover. He's won two of his four starts. Last time out, made his debut on turf, only managed seventh though. So, connections going back for another spin on the green stuff. In the light blue silks and the white centre is Kara Maccabee, one of the outsiders of the field here. And the one that they're not particularly interested in is Aberdeen Bay, who's in the pink silks. Aberdeen Bay, 0 from 9 at this stage of his career, the only maiden in this field. And we'd go without number five. Iko would have been the only filly, but she is a non-runner. Wolf Brothers finished third here last time over 1600 metres. It was quite an interesting run. He was behind them early on, I think by design. And then the field fanned out coming off the bend, and he had a beautiful clear passage up the rail, which he rocketed through, changed his legs a few times in the straight, and was just beaten. But I think he's a horse who might have to be produced late because he did prick his ears on that occasion. But the way he sort of went through and really produced a nice turn of foot, I can understand why he's popular here. Plus, it was over this track as well. And he's got the wind to his name, albeit that came on the fibre sand. And the other one I think has got a strong chance is Golden Bee, who was third here last time out over this course and distance. He was drawn wide on that occasion, as he is indeed today. Today he goes from 8, Honey Bee. And he was tracked a bit wide, sort of 3 out the whole way round. Challenge coming off the bend. And wasn't beaten all that far. I think he's a nice, consistent sort, Golden Bee. Form figures read 3-2-1-3. Golden Bee's, as I say, go from stall 8. There he is in the centre there. And the more sort of turquoisey silks of the four carrying blue in here. Wolf Brothers loads with no fuss into stall 7. He's now 1.9. Aberdeen Bay in the pink will load to his inside in stall 6. And that just leaves Golden Bee to go forward. She's doing so quite enthusiastically with the help of the blind. So we're set. Blinds are off. Flag is up. And we're away, slowly away was the favourite in the yellow silks. He'll be at the back of the field early on, Wolf Brothers. Into the early lead, though, is number one, Takeover. Takeover goes to a length or two advantage over Kara Maccabee. Rushed up on the outside in the pink silks is Aberdeen Bay. Behind that one is Golden Bee, and these four go on and separate themselves from those in behind, which includes Gunny in the favourite, Wolf Brothers, and Aberdeen Bay. Takeover leads from the white hood of Kara Maccabee. In the pink silks is Aberdeen Bay pulling hard at this stage, and Golden Bee is wide as he was on his last run. In behind is Gunningham, and right at the back of the field, behind the favourite, Wolf Brothers, is Akin Bailey. Just under a length then is the lead enjoyed by Takeover, pressing hard on his outside is Golden Bee. Two or three lengths back to Aberdeen Bay ahead of Kara Maccabee. Travelling nicely is Gunningham. And the favourite now, the jockey, reaches for that inside rail that he enjoyed last time. Wolf Brothers in the yellow ahead of the red of Akin Bailey. Slightly niggling on the outside now is the jockey on board, Golden Bee, but it's still these two up front, Golden Bee and Takeover, whose jockey's also asking for more of an effort. Going backwards slightly now is Kara Maccabee.

0: be. On the outside, coming with a bit of a run in the yellow, is Wolf Brothers. But still up front, it's Takeover and Golden Bee. Takeover and Golden Bee is a little bit wayward on the track. Still Takeover in the lead, then Takeover of Anything has kicked clear. Takeover from Golden Bee. The red silks of Akin Bailey have come through from the back of the field. He's all over the place, Golden Bee, which means Takeover has gone further clear here. And Takeover by three or four lengths to Golden Bee. Akin Bay and Wolf Brothers can do no better than fourth. Takeover from start to finish. Convincing winner here.
1: Favourite the five, though. They're all in for race 10. Set to run here at Angle Park. They're all in, ready. Racing. The well-back Jalapeno Gem stepped okay out wide. There's more speed. Lenny's Honey, though. Lenny's Honey will lead. Yeah, Jalapeno Gem second. They race away. Four or five on Kenya Vivi. About three or four to Terrific Bobby. And last is Keely Rose. So the two favourites are at each other at this stage. Lenny's Honey clear. Jalapeno Gem not done with. Two lengths away. About seven or eight to Kenya Vivi. Up to the bend. Leader Lenny's Honey. Jalapeno Gem just can't quite get there at this stage. Trying now. In front Lenny's Honey though. Lenny's Honey holds off Jalapeno Gem. Kenya Vivi about five away third from Terrific Bobby. And Keely Rose last in. Time here. Around 30 and 70. Winner here will be two. Lenny's Honey has held Jalapeno Gem at bay there.

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Greyhound Racing here tomorrow night, the first of 10, set down for 6:44. 10 races at Cannington on Saturday, the Winter Cup, the feature, race 4 featuring Our Aussie Salute, King Nanga, Iconic Jet, also Bezeki, Unchecked, Just a Piastri, Strip Weathers and Sunset Caligula. 10 races at Northam on Monday afternoon and 11 here next Tuesday night. They're behind the boxes. Dear Eliza, the favourite for Enzo Credelli. A winner 5 starts ago over 488. She's had 7 starts over this distance for just 1 minor placing. But this is not the strongest field you'll ever see. And it's the lowest grade possible over this distance. They're moving in. Are they? No, they're not yet. Dear Eliza, $3.20. Aston Paycheck, $4. And $6.50 for number 3, Just a Joker. Now they're moving in. Dear Eliza, Just a Joker, Aston Paycheck, Smell Like Rose, Zipping Seattle, Blackpool Viper, Roundup, and from Box 8, Mystic Pixel. All positioned, race 10. The Fuller Fitness Country 6, and they're all locked away. Green lights on. Race 10 Mandra. Racing. Away quickly, Mystic Pixel from the outside's carving across to lead and puts 4 lengths on Blackpool Viper. Then Smell Like Rose, Dear Eliza, Roundup, Aston Paycheck, Just a Joker and Zipping Seattle. Mystic Pixel by 5 over Blackpool Viper, who is making ground. A gap, Smell Like Rose, Mystic Pixel 2 ahead over Blackpool Viper, and Mystic Pixel beat Blackpool Viper, Smell Like Rose, 4th Dear Eliza, Roundup, Just a Joker, Aston Paycheck, Zipping Seattle. 22.88. Number 8, Mystic Pixel, Ben McLean, Del Greaves, A Daughter of Aussie Infrared, out of Only a Guess. She snaps a losing sequence of 16. Second is 4, Blackpool Viper, Steve van der Klashorst. And third, 7, Smell Like Rose, Enzo Credelli. Numbers 8.4.7.1, 22.91 is the official time. And the margins 1 3/4 by 2 3/4. Race 11 at 8:52. The reserves are out. I'm tipping 1, 8, 3 and 2.

just easing out from $1.30. Money for the two Box Fly Bandit now into $9, was as much as 21 earlier. And support for cash keeping as well. So being the lucky last, they are backing quite a few here. But the favourite's getting out. Bull Market at 140. Greyhounds of the boxes now. Back here for a 10 race card on Saturday night. No Jungle Johnny this time to watch go around at track record time. He's having a week off. 10 races on Saturday night, the first at 6:57. Runners are moving over now. Favourite Storm Box 1, Bull Market. Hit a high of 140, back into $1.30. Trimming up cash keeping now. And likewise, Box Fly Bandit.

the last on a Thursday night, Harper City Racing at Wentworth Park, and Bull Mark at the 30. Light and Lure, they're ready. And off. Bull Market McGinn okay on the inside. Showing speed materialistic to take it up though. Turn up A sits outside of him. Third is Bull Market now. Underneath of Cash Keeping, then Boxfly Bandit and Go Forward Kenny. Down the back of Materialistic is the leader from Turn Up Ace. Bull Market peels one off and comes home, followed by Cash Keeping and Boxfly Bandit. Off the back though, Materialistic the leader. Here's Bull Market car chasing it down quickly. Hit the lead and straight away Bull Market. 4-5 in front, and Bull Market wins impressively. Second Turn Up Ace, Cash Keeping's rocketed home into third, I think, from Materialistic, who got tied in the race. And then came Boxfly Bandit, always well back with Go Forward Kenny, and the time's 29:48. Equal PB, number one, Bull Market. He had some work to do down the back, but he really rocketed in the last section of his race to record his fourth win at start number nine at Wentworth Park. Dan Gatt brings up...

0: Frenzy's at 19, Poor Imperial 31s, and Poor Cadia is the outsider of the field at 100-1 on fixed odds. So the favourite for the last, She's Alluring. She was brilliant here last week from the red. She draws a little bit stickier tonight. She's up in grade, of course, to the grade five, but she went 29-17, 5.04 early, three wins from eight career starts. And this has been it's been a night where the early speed has really shone through. We've seen a couple of really fast ones. It was a 4.95 to Paul Monet early on in the night, and a number of real low five second first splits. So conditions out there suiting those fast beginners. There's just a little bit of a breeze helping them in the home straight. So right behind them out of the boxes. So She's Alluring. If she can repeat that effort from last week, we'll certainly put her in the frame. 4.60 each of two for those drawn down low, Aston Barrister and Brave Island. Aston Barrister third at Geelong, two starts ago behind Keep Rolling. Didn't have much luck in the Poor Hades race here last week, in a race where the Bolter won, and there was a lot of scrimmaging for those that were in the market. He is at $5 now, 4.60 Brave Island, who was third here last week behind Dr. Azure in the fifth grade event. And he's won 4 of 26. Two of those four wins have come here at Sandown. Getting set for the last massive night on Saturday night, the Maturity Classic final and the Fireball as well for the stay. So a ripping night of racing, Group 1 racing at the Meadows on Saturday night. They're set for the last on a Thursday at Sandown. Favourite in green, they're ready. And away, and she didn't jump. She's Alluring. She's near enough last. She missed it. Aston Barrister got away quickly. Will lead. Frenzy's trying to get across, and pushing through was Brave Island. Between runners was Poor Imperial. Poor Harris was next. Wider out was Goblin. She's Alluring's got a hell of a lot of work to do. And last of all was Poor Cadia. Favourite got checked. Leader was Aston Barrister. Going all right. Trying hard, Brave Island. Right there was Frenzy. And behind them, Poor Imperial. Aston Barrister's all out in front. Oh, he might have held on by a breath, but it's close because Poor Imperial and Brave Island have come through underneath him, and this could go any of three ways. Fourth home was Frenzy, I think, ahead of Goblin, although that's close as well. Next was Poor Harris from Poor Cadia, and She's Alluring didn't jump, and it was near enough last. 29-89 is the time. Oh, this is awfully close. This is really tight on the line. One has got it, Aston Barrister. One has won just. It was very much hanging on grimly at the finish. Poor Imperials run second, number four. And third in number two, Brave Island. 1-4-2 on the last. 1-4-2. And I think Goblin ended up running into fourth, and it did. So 1-4-2-7 are the placings on the last. 1-4-2-7. And it's a nose by a head. I think we had one of those margins in the early
1: from box one. $7 to $4.40. She's special at six. Big Texan at eight.

Tokyo Danger at 11. Longer odds the rest. But a very interesting race for last. Ginger Rush is the favourite. Did contest a free-for-all two starts ago. Finished 15 in invitation in Launceston, four starts back. Has won 10 races. And is our last race favourite. Sipping Largo, the former New South Wales chaser, yet to be placed in five starts this track and trip, but is at 370. Tarjo, who's had two runs back from a break at 480, and she's special, $6, next best in betting. So about to be boxed for the last in Hobart. Greyhound Racing heads to Launceston on Monday nights. The distance championship over 600 metres, one of the features, but the main race is the Shane Yates Memorial Classic, so looking forward to that card on Monday night. Red light to green. Here we go. Last in Hobart, a mixed fourth and fifth grade. 340 metres, they're away and racing. Tarjo began well, she's special, showing speed. Big Text and Zipping Largo just off the speed from Tokyo Danger, Ginger Rush. Rothrell Kane's well back. They turn for home and she's special. Dashed away. Tokyo Danger. Tarjo battling out the minor money, but she's special won the last. She's special defeated Tokyo Danger and Tarjo. Ginger Rush was next from Zipping Largo. Rothrell Kane behind those from Big Texan and Blackpool Henry. And the time, 7:40, is 19:80. Number five, she's special's raced right away over the concluding stages. The score here for Peter Phillips at 8.50 and 2.60. A photo for the miners, three Tokyo Danger.

Okay, greyhounds arriving at the start. This is the running of race 11. So the mover in the race has been number 8, Majestic McLaren. It has won from the pink before. Been a good move in the race. 3.30 in from 5.50. Care Factor at 3.30, equal favourite now. He's in from 5.50 as well, Care Factor. So it's been a good move for the pair of them. Our Regards has gone the other way. 290 out to 5. Now, in fact, 290 out to 350, Our Regards. Former Victorian Dogs. Had four goes here in SA now. Hi there, Franks at 440 out from $3. So they're both on the drift. The 8 and the 7 are the two that punters are warming to here. Race 11. This is the second last event tonight. So Majestic McLaren, just a run favourite here over Care Factor. Not a lot between the pair at this stage. 3.30 the pink, 3.40 the black, 3.40 the yellow. Not much in this. So awaiting a green light, there it is. Race number 11. Care Factor's now the new favourite. Set to go. They're ready. Racing. Now Care Factor left better than Majestic McLaren did. It was a good charge early. Our Regards had the zip to get over. Hi there, Franks now starting to muscle underneath, and there's Care Factor. How did he get through? He shot through along the inside and now takes over. Puts up four lengths on Majestic McLaren, through to second and chasing strongly. Three away to Hi There Frank at Our Regards. Then Yarramundi Coco and Mostly, but up top Care Factor does it well, approaching the

Indy's three lengths on Majestic McLaren, and Care Factor is coming right away. Second Majestic McLaren, Yarramundi Coco home in time for third. Then Mostly, it got fourth from High There Frank. And Tiring Our Regards last home. Time around 30 and 70. Care Factor for New Rawlings comes away. Got a beautiful run up on the fence, the lap out from home. And he zipped away. Held Majestic McLaren all of the way. 7-8-1 will be the placings here. Fourth placing will go to number two, I think you'll find.

rate, Chi-Chi Doll, 270. Chi-Chi Doll, the favourite. One start over this trip for a second, and that was last week from box eight when she was beaten three quarters of a length by Zero Signature. I tell you what, number four could sneak a place here. Legardi, a slow beginner over 300. I realise that's not a great recipe, but 650 fixed odds the place looks overs to me for a greyhound that does have a good finish on him. Ida Keeping's a good beginner, drawn inside for the first time in a while. Chi-Chi Doll will be hard to beat if she can get across. Radio Ramsgate's been racing well. She's a last start winner. Better Half will be running on, and Just a Favour, one in fast time here, three starts back. They're moving in for the last time tonight, chasing here tomorrow evening as well. Last of them placed away for the 11th. Green lights on. Here's the lure. Favourite wearing pink. Racing. Away swiftly, Radio Ramsgate leads out from Ida Keeping. Just a Favour. Wider out to Chi-Chi Doll, Better Half, Legardi, and then Tiny Twist and Examiner. Radio Ramsgate led. Ida Keeping in pursuit. Then Legardi, Chi-Chi Doll, but Radio Ramsgate has won from Chi-Chi Doll. Legardi third. Fourth is Ida Keeping out deep, ahead of Just a Favour, Better Half, Examiner, and Tiny Twist. The time good, 17:11. Radio Ramsgate, another winner for Ben McLean, owned by W. Sturrock, L. Patterson, a daughter of Tommy Shelby, out of Ari is the one, and she's won 5 of 21 and 2 on.

Learning the gate. Smart Vision was the first one in. Neptune Legend, drawn against the far side railing, gate one, moves forward second. Course distance winner, Havana.

three Mac. The two Tony Carroll trained runners draw next to one another in gates one and two. Correspondence goes into stall number two. No Goes Dream is last but one to move forward. And the last one to move in will be Brave Nation. Moves forward now. They're in the gate. And they're off. Sprinting over five furlongs in the Tony Linnett Memorial Handicap. Very awkward coming out of the stalls was Brave Nation, who jinked and lost a little bit of ground. Outpaced over on the far rail is Neptune Legend. Down the centre of the course, No Goes Dream, being taken on by Correspondence against the rail. Ari up between horses. They race about a length and a half clear of Smart Vision, who's got the white cheek pieces. And then Brave Nation over on the far side, Havana Smile, and the back marker is Neptune Legend. They're already going through halfway. Ari up in the centre comes through now, just a nose into the lead over No Goes Dream in second, and then down the centre of the course is Smart Vision. Gaining ground over on the far side now is Brave Nation. Correspondence has already checked out. Nothing from Neptune Legend, and they're racing now on towards the final furlong. It is Ari up and Lewis Edmonds with a lead of a length and a half inside the final furlong. No Goes Dream tries to rally down the centre of the course in second. Brave Nation to the inside rail is in third, but it's Ari up who is still out in front. That lead still is a length and a half, and racing up towards the line, a third win of the year for Ari Up. Beats No Goes Dream into second, in third Brave Nation, and Smart Vision was fourth.

out of this track and the, say, the 1900 meter trip, so could well go well. Ribaro is already forward as well, which is number seven, makes up the top three in the market. Green colours with the white hoops. It's finished second and third on the last two starts. One of those was over 2200 meters, so one would expect that he will be staying pretty well. Just the one win from 20, has been placed a few times overall as well, five occasions. Doesn't look like there's too many more still to go in. Might just be Denise Savashi. Just throw in the one Bahar Bahia as well, who's the highest rated amongst these. It's only had three runs so far this season. Dark blue and dark green chevrons with white sleeves. Six-time winner from 49, has had plenty more starts than those towards the four in the market. Has not won those since September of 2024. The runners are off, and they're off and racing for race number four. Denise Cassie-Garcia is the one that's

Missed the break, actually. The favourite and is out the back in the early stages, but plenty of time to catch up over this trip. The one that goes forward in the pale green colours is Bizim Soy. Goes into a couple of lengths lead early on here from Alunluhat. Ribaro is prominent in third as well, not going much pace as you'd expect over this sort of trip. Denise Savashi is in fourth. Happy to track them through to fifth place in the orange and white colours is Atli Fertina. Further back to Bahar Bahia. Couple of lengths behind those to Mia Kartali. The back marker is the favourite, Denise Kasigasi, but they are going a crawl in the early stages here, headed by Bizim Soy up front. A couple of lengths clear from Alunluhat, a rider who has lost his hat silk in second spot. A couple clear from Denise Savashi as they begin to settle down now and group up. Ribaro in behind them with Atli Fertina, Bahar Bahia, still a few lengths away to the lightest of the three greys, which is Mia Kartali. And Denise Kasigasi remains the back marker. Still very little pace in the contest. Bizim Soy, a winner two starts ago, is up front here to Alunluhat, the red sleeves towards the outside. Just buried away to their inner is Denise Savashi, the blue and white colours. Ribaro in fourth as they now go two by two. Atli Fertina is further back, so that one's outside is Bahar Bahia. Very little change in the order. Mia Kartali is still at the back of the field with Denise Kasigasi for company. Bizim Soy then, the bright green colours, now reaching the end of the back straight as the pace now noticeably begins to lift. Alunluhat is now moving up alongside, half a length down. Denise Savashi continuing to go well, travelling nicely in third. Same comments apply for Ribaro, who's moving into it, the white hood in the centre. Alunluhat now just under a bit of pressure to try and get to this leader, Bizim Soy, as they head towards the top of the stretch. These have just pulled a couple of lengths on now from Denise Savashi. Ribaro just a bit tap for toe. Bahar Bahia is now suddenly under pressure. Atla Fatina, just watch that one towards the inside, is now beginning to make some headway. Bizim Soy has cracked at the head of affairs. Alunluhat is left in front, but now they look to be queuing up in behind. All of a sudden, Denise Savashi pulled towards the outside. Atli Fertina, the orange colours going towards the inside. Ribaro and Denise Kasigasi coming near side. Denise Savashi just puts the nose in front from Alunluhat, the grey. Atli Fertina towards the far side in third. Denise Kasigasi is staying on strongly late in the day towards the near side. Denise Savashi from Denise Kasigasi. The two favourites have it between them. And Denise Kasigasi forges on.

Lunde Hats back in third, and they pulled on from Atli Fertitta. Tree in race four goes the way

That would nearly be quick enough to clear them, I would have thought here. Molly McCallum. I think punters would be assuming that she might be able to clear them from box six. $1.90 on the tab fix. She opened at $3, so those people that got $3 will be feeling pretty happy about themselves already. But she just has to get the job done now. She's $1.90. So this will wrap us up here tonight from Angle Park. $1.90, Molly McCallum, $3.20, Equivocal. They're moving in, lights on, race 12, set to run. All in, set, ready, racing. Molly McCallum began well out wide. She'll look to clear them and does. Gets away now by three or four. Catch My Design up to second. Then came Calais Rain. Tenacious Design, Equivocal last of all. Molly McCallum the leader by two.

0: Catch My Design is sticking on. Molly McCallan, a length and a half. Catch My Design closing, but Molly McCallan home. Catch My Design second. Calais Rain, I think, scraped in for third from Tenacious Design. And Equivocal, last of the five. Last favourite wins. Didn't want it much further. Catch My Design was certainly closing, but Molly McCallan does enough. Number six. Last favourite in, 1973 the time. Looked to be the leader in the race, and she did. She just hangs on here from Catch My Design, Calais Rain, and number one, fourth, Tenacious Design. 6-4-8-1. It's a length by...
1: Getting underway. Cato, the first one to come forward. Still five. Lead the squad coming forward to the three box. And Hey Dude will be next into stall number 7.

Night Star about to come forward to the nine box. Coming in. Jazz will be next into stall four. Just waiting for a couple more, I think. Mino coming forward to the six box. Two to go. Narju is one of them. The other one is Peak Tram, the best turned out winner. One to go. Peak Tram walks forward, goes in. That's it. Thank you, mate. Good afternoon, everybody. That's it. The set. They're off. They're racing over 7 furlongs. So the British Stallion Studs EBF Novices Stakes, day 6 of the Sky Bet Go Racing in Yorkshire Festival, is underway. And Peak Tram is first to begin, showing the way by 3/4 of a length to Jassas in the Royal Blue racing second. Prominent to the near side, Night Star in the black and yellow diamond jacket races with Narju, the yellow jacket with the black epaulettes. Also in yellow with large black spots races Kato Centre Pack. They're followed through by Mino, sitting well back in the field, so too is Lead the Squad. Hey Dude sits back in the pack as well, and Mr. Whippy is the back marker as they travel through the first 3 furlongs. So inside the final half mile, not a great deal of pace on here. They've gone a pretty steady gallop. Jassas has now come through to take it on to Peak Tram racing second. Right behind them is Night Star in company with Narju, and then Kato racing 3 deep of those. Mino behind them in the pink and black check jacket to the inside, then Lead the Squad in the red and white. Mr. Whippy orange cap still well back, so too Hey Jude with the yellow cap and sleeves. Pace quickening now as they come back inside the final two. Jassas tackled by Peak Tram. Out wide picking up nicely is Narju, kept going between horses is Night Star, and these three have started to pull away as they come down towards the final furlong. Jassas towards the near side for William Buick, over on the far side Narju and Callum Rodriguez settle now to fight it out. Jassas finding a superior turn of foot here as they go inside the final half furlong, and Jassas will clear away to win for Godolphin and Charlie Appleby. Narju for second, back in third was Night Star. They were followed by Mr. Whippy, who stayed on well, and then Mino.

0: want and doing what they want to do, and, you know, just getting them nice and balanced. And I definitely think that number 7, Echo of the Wild, is going to be running on beautifully. I think he's a type of horse that's been looking for this type of trip. You know, he's only 2 turning 3 shortly, but he's a nice size individual, the son of Malmoos, out of a Give Me the Green Light mare. And, you know, I definitely feel that this horse is going to be in the fight out.
1: I'd like to look at number 9, Silver Comet, the 2-year-old son of Erupt from Penny Silimangawa is the rider. He's had a winner today already for the Tony Peter stable, and they've also had a winner, the Capnius brothers as well. Fair form, its last 3 starts have been good enough. Ran to Coast of the Sun in Durban. Coast of the Sun came out to win a feature eventually. There it is on screen. It's looking quite well going down to start, but that's the usual stuff with Tony Peter stable. They always look well, they always look athletic and ready to run. And going for its first run. Take it away, Johnny.
2: Absolutely, and fit.
1: 100%. They always do look fit. I mean, look at that. Yeah. Looks very nice. Silver Comet. Going for its first win. This will be its 7th outing. Last run to Brave Warm was making the pace and then faded away. But Brave Warm won very easily enough. It's now up the straight, has the opportunity to make the running and go off and win if it does.
2: Vicky, I find this the toughest race on the card.
0: I did say this was probably the most competitive on the card. There's a few with chances, and I mean,

0: just on what we've purely seen in the parade ring and going to the start.
1: It's not cut and dry, hey?
0: No, it's definitely not. There's horses that are lightly raced that are improving. And, of course, there's the old knocker, Royal Jacket, number one, who's just ultra consistent. And as I said, he's a fighter. He's going to fight all the way down to the line.
1: Betting doesn't suggest that. Still, number 10, Steel Pier, 21 to 20. So trading at around 9 to 10. There's not much we can say. They are at the start, and they are loading. We'll find out in a minute or two. So let's cross over to Nico for race five.
2: Thanks very much, Johnny. It's race time. The field is starting to go forward up the top of the straight here, 1,500 metres. For the running of the fifth race, Steel Pier is about to line up. Knight Skizzle, Royal Jacket to go in. Steel Pier's moved in. Royal Jacket's gone in. Forever Red facing up. Silver Comet to go forward. Silver Comet. Forever Red. This is Knight Skizzle to come in. Knight Skizzle up to the gate. Going up. Loaded. Mega Awesome. Mega Awesome loads up quietly enough. Shivaji, Echo of the Wild to the inside. And then we'll be set from the 1500 here. Echo of the Wild. Stall one. Just about ready. All set and racing from that 1,500 metre marker. Mega Awesome might have lost a length or two over there. Beginning well, Cuzzy and Echo of the Wild on the outside, Silver Comet, Steel Pier between them, Forever Red, and on the stand side, Royal Jacket, all got off to good starts. Behind them, Shivaji, further back to Knight Skizzle and Mega Awesome's giving that leader about 3 to 4 length start. Running down to the last 1,200 metres now, and Royal Jacket is the leader on the extreme outside fence here. Silver Comet is down the center with Steel Pier. It's Echo of the Wild towards the inside. The leader there from Shivaji and Cuzzy. Forever Red is further back in the field. Mega Awesome has tugged his way into the leading bunch. Only got two lengths to go. Knight Skizzle will be the trailer. The runners work their way down to the last 600 meters now. And Silver Comet, the leader here. Along the inside is Steel Pier. Further back to Mega Awesome on the stand side is Royal Jacket, then came Echo of the Wild, and further back to Knight Skizzle. Into the last 300, it's Silver Comet the leader. Royal Jacket is racing back in second. Steel Pier's come under heavy driving. Echo of the Wild, then came Mega Awesome, but out on the lead here is Silver Comet with 200 to go. He's got a healthy advantage of three lengths here, and it's all Silver Comet. Pull clear of the opposition here. Down the inside, Echo of the Wild, and on the outside, Royal Jacket will fight out second and third, but it's all Silver Comet for the Capneus boys. Wins well. Second will go to Royal Jacket, Echo of the Wild, and fourth to Knight Skizzle. Tony Peter, second winner of the afternoon. Penicillin Moncar was second as well. They won the opener of the day, but Silver Comet travels very well going inside the final 300. Once he had taken up that advantage, there was no catching him today. Absolutely no ways they were going to beat him. And Silver Comet, the son of Erupt, pulls clear to win it by 2 1/4 lengths. From into the second, Royal Jacket, I think just ahead of Echo of the Wild, who run third. Fourth is also close. I gave it to Knight Skizzle just ahead of Mega Awesome. Steel Pier was under massive pressure going to the last 300 meters. And behind them were Forever Red, quite a long way back to Cuzzy. Still in the maiden ranks, quite a long way back. And then there's a huge gap to the others that crossed the line over here. Shivaji, I think, was...

And having drifted early, United Authority now being backed again. 5-2 takes him clear at the top of the betting once more. 4-1 Jinman, and on target 5-1 Somerton, and 13-2 in from eights now, zero error, 10-1 bar those.

Loading the gate. First three have moved into line. Harbour Prince, the latest one to go forward. We followed him by United Authority. The favourite goes into stall seven with James Doyle. Zero Error and Somerton, the next two to go in. Somerton is in, so they're now three back. Waiting on Desert Symphony and New Oxford. New Oxford, the last one to go forward. They're in the gate. And they're off. They raced over seven furlongs, a very slow beginning for On Target. Sluggish away from stall number one, and now he's got a wall of horses in front of him. And going through the first furlong, it is Thunder Home who has got the lead. Thunder Home takes them towards the end of the back straight. Out wide is United Authority, now trying to get in as they go towards the turn. The filly, Desert Symphony, is racing in a third place, but now joined by Somerton through on her inside. Having blown the start totally, On Target has made ground through on the inside rail to take fifth position and sit in midfield, racing just in advance of New Oxford and then Harbour Prince, the last two, a Ginman and then Zero Error. On the turn back towards home and through halfway, and Thunder Home's lead is a length and a half over United Authority, who turned in second. Somerton saves ground to the inside in third, followed by Desert Symphony in fourth. On Target racing greenly in fifth. Towards the outside, New Oxford, followed by Ginman, and then Harbour Prince, and the back marker is Zero Error. Inside the final two and a half furlongs, and Thunder Home and Ross Orion still have the lead of United Authority and James Doyle in second. Somerton in third, trying to stay on Target. On that one's outside, Desert Symphony. Then towards the wide outside, Zero Error is making late gain, but down towards the final furlong, and Thunder Home now has a break over the field. That lead now is about three lengths. On the outside, Zero Error stays on into second and is absolutely charging home. Thunder Home has a lead, but it's been reduced all the while. Here's the line, very tight, very close indeed. Could go either way. Far side Thunder Home, near side Zero Error. They pull clear of Somerton and then New Oxford. Tight.

trip that day to 1900 metres for the first time, only finished in 12th on that occasion. It's the first run beyond 1400 metres, so again, does have stamina to prove. But that was just the second run of this campaign last time. An unexposed filly, and she could definitely resume progress in this sort of field. Number six is Sequoia, Cameco filly, black colours with a red star, white sleeves and cap. Struggling to win with a little this one, it could be fair to say. Indeed, no win from 10 so far, but has placed on six occasions. But has ran over this sort of trip and placed previously. Second at Kakali three starts ago, over 2,000. Third here over this course and distance last time, which I think could be the thing to keep her in mind in this contest. Also, in place company off a lightweight. Something to like about Sequoia. She could get off the mark before two.

Long. Number 5, Princess Mavish, is the one just heading in there. Navy blue colours with the yellow stars. Is a Mendip filly who's not been seen for 77 days. Been kept off the course since returning to the turf, finishing 8th here over 1,600 metres on the 7th of May. Only one win from 17, but has placed on 4 occasions. The win came at Adana on muddy ground on the dirt in January. So probably will have the required stamina for this if that is taken at face value. Comes off the back of that little break as well. Number 7, Female Warrior, is that one there. Green colours and the orange disc, orange cap by Aggressivo. The lightest weight coming into this and has the inside draw. They do quickly come to the bend. It's finished 3rd, 4th and 3rd on the last 3 starts. The sole win in her career came in a 1,400 metre maiden. That's the favourite there. Francis Belbus. No one who very much does need to prove the stamina, though. He was only 3rd in a claimer last time over 1,500 metres and yet to really run beyond that trip. So something to bear in mind for Female Warrior. That one there is number 3, Silent Runner, Black and White Diamonds by Bodemeister. Also coming off the back of a bit of a break. He's had 55 days off. He's only run 6 times. 6th in a 2,000 metre claimer at Istanbul on the 29th of May when last seen. And the only win from those 6 runs came in a 1,400 metre contest at that last name track in March. 7 runners set to go then. 2,100 metres for this filly's handicap. Gates are back, they're off and running. Silent Runner delves into stride. Just jumps in the air slightly coming out the gates. Female Warrior is sent to the front here, but it's no great tempo in the early stages. Princess Belbus, the favourites, is tracking through in 2nd. The yellow colours of the outsider of the party, Leader Tulip, sits 3rd as the pace now just begins to lift. Kardahar a little wide into the bend, followed by Princess Mavish. A few lengths detached at the back are both Sequoia and the slow-starting Silent Runner. Female Warrior leading the way, though, out towards the back straight by a length or so to Princess Belbus, now coming up towards the outside. Leader Tulip is now just caught on heels in 3rd as the leader just begins to slow it down a touch once again. Kardahar is then behind those, the red headgear in 4th spot. Just scrubbed along slightly is Princess Mavish, having a first start in 77 days today and is just struggling to go the early pace. Sequoia down towards the inside and still out wide. And at the back of the field is Silent Runner, is just beginning to make a few inroads into the midfield now. Female Warrior continues to lead them halfway down the back. Princess Belbus towards the outside, the favourite travelling menacingly in 2nd. Leader Tulip and Kardahar continue to be the next pair. Silent Runner definitely moving a little closer. Princess Mavish continues to just be niggled at in behind that runner. Sequoia continues to be the back marker. 800 metres to go. Female Warrior up front here, still with the lead. Length or so to Princess Belbus, now just beginning to be shaken up in 2nd. Leader Tulip is next, and now the race begins to unwind in behind. Sequoia, cutting through the pack, has gone into 3rd very quickly indeed, relegating Leader Tulip. Dropping back now is Silent Runner. Kardahar can't go with them either. Princess Mavish has always been struggling. Female Warrior is up front, and this suddenly seems like it concerns 3 only. Female Warrior up front from Princess Belbus and Sequoia towards the far side in the white cap. But Female Warrior is doing enough out in front at the minute. Is 2 or 3 clear? Sequoia will be the final challenger. Princess Belbus has dropped back to 3rd. Female Warrior by 3 lengths here to Sequoia, just being kept up to her work out in front. It's diminishing slightly, but she's going to get there by the looks of things. A couple clear still from Sequoia in 2nd, and Female Warrior makes every step of the running to land race 5 from Sequoia. Princess Belbus in 3rd spot, and it's Silent Runner heading home the rest in 4th. Minor upset in race number 7. Female Warrior gets the verdict, and it's a 2nd career win for this Aggressivo filly, who had never raced beyond 1,500 metres before, so quite the job to go out and make all over this much longer trip today, but clearly connections thought it worth trying, and it's certainly paid off here, has done it very nicely indeed. The sole victory proprietor today came in a 1,400 metre maiden at Adana back in November, and has been running okay of late, but it was down in a claimer last time. And the lightest weight today has come home well. Princess Belbus, the favourite, disappointed a little in 3rd. She had every chance there in 2nd, travelling at well towards the outside

of the eventual winner, but dropped away in the final couple of hundred metres, finished only third, perhaps not quite seeing out and trip as hoped. Was the down the field in that group two last time, you may recall. Sequoia was running on for second spot. It's another placing for that one, I'm afraid. Seven placings from 11 starts without a success now. But she's run a bold enough race once again. I'm sure she'll find it.

States. First to lead is number 3, Interstate, wears the royal blue colours, written by William Buick. One is Dancing on Diamonds in the royal blue with the white stars, the red and white hoop sleeves and the red cap, written by Hugh Hogan. Two is Round.

And number four, Twin and Tonic, wears the green with the pink cross belts, the hoops, the shepherd. So there are four runners for race number two. The Doncaster Supports Autism in Racing EBF Novices Stakes is due to start at 2:40. They're racing over a mile and two furlongs. The start is pretty much opposite the grandstands towards the top of the hill behind the trees. And currently they're betting 7-2 on horse number two round the table. Just going 100-30 on, in fact. 9-4 against Interstate. It's 150-1 about Dancing on Diamonds, and 200-1 Twin and Tonic. Four runners on their way to post for race number two. Off time is 2:40.

So we've got a warm favourite here in the shape of Round the Table, Yellow Jacket, Black Sleeves, Tom Furr, The Trains at Newmarket, David Egan on board. Really nice moving Son of Camelot. A little bit green when well backed, fifth in a strong Newbury maiden on debut, before landing the odds with the minimum of fuss at Force Lass. Holds a Group 2 entry and should keep improving, and you can understand why he's pretty short, 2-7, 7-2 on his price. The only feasible rival, according to the betting, is Interstate, the Godolphin representative for John and Thady Gosden. Races in first time cheap pieces. And Interstate costs 220,000 guineas as a yearling, Son of Palace Pier. He left his first effort well behind when going in close in an above average subtle novice over a mile in November. Addition of cheek pieces, he hung a little bit left last time, and the longer trip should both help. Whether he'll be good enough to cope with Round the Table, that's a different matter. We'll find out shortly. They're at the post. All four runners are safely down at the 1 mile, 2 furlong start. And Round the Table is getting the special rug on for Stalls' entry.

Round the table, the first one to come forward to stall number three. And he's gone in fine. Twin and Tonic will be next. She's joined to stall one.

And the field will be completed by Interstate, who's due into stall four. And he's coming forward. Interstate is in. That's it. All in. Set to race. They're ready. They're off, racing over a mile and two furlongs. So the Doncaster supports Autism in Racing EBF Novices Stakes. And the favourite round the table moves straight to the front, but they're going no pace at all here. Interstate sitting in behind in the Royal Blue Jacket, out wide of Twin and Tonic in the green with the pink cross belts and the chevrons on the sleeves. And held up at the rear of the forerunner field is Dancing on Diamonds, the blue jacket with the white stars, the red and white hoop sleeves and the red cap. And that one has been settled about five lengths off the pace by Hugh Horgan. The pace being set by Round the Table and David Egan in the yellow jacket with the black sleeves and yellow stars. So going a bit of a dawdle here through the first two and a half furlongs. Round the Table with his ears pricked, swings left-handed and begins to make his way down the side of the track.

Track in front by a couple of lengths to Interstate Racing second, Content to get a lead, William Buick, couple of lengths behind to Twin and Tonic and Asheen Max Sweeney, and Dancing on Diamonds and Hugh Horgan at the back of the four on a field, now six or seven off the pace, which is just gradually being wound up by Round the Table as they continue their journey, swinging left-handed all the while. So through the first half mile or so, and it's Round the Table, continuing in front by a couple of lengths to Interstate Racing second, similar margin to Twin and Tonic Racing third, and Dancing on Diamonds still at the back of the four on a field, but trying to inch a little bit closer. Left-handed they come into the home straight, then back towards the final half mile they come, and Round the Table off the front, controls it by a length to Interstate Racing second, Twin and Tonic in third, and Dancing on Diamonds still at the back of the four on a field, and he continues to wind up the tempo. David Egan off the front, down inside the final three furlongs they come, and getting quicker all the time. Round the Table in front by 2-3, Interstate continues

the two, and he's really motoring now on round the table, and he's pulled for furlong. Inside it they go, round the table. Interstate is trying to close, and he's closing markedly here. Round the table to the far side. Interstate towards the near side, gets within a half a length. Round the table, just got there to Interstate in second. Got a bit of a fright. Dancing on Diamonds in third, and Twin and Tonic in fourth.

Deuxième animation de la journée, nous allons faire le dressage. Et là, on va passer à l'obstacle.

This is a race number four about to take place.

Race at Morconchi, coming onto the track now. Favourite in the event is horse number 11, and that is Marquise de Malac. Showing at 3.2, 3.7, number 10, Millennium Jocelyn. 7.6 for horse number 8, Mystic de Blari. So they're about to come onto the track. Favourite Marquise de Malac can be a bit hit and miss. 1-5 starts to go, 3 DQs, then an improved second last time out. Warning siren going, so going to get a false start there. Marquise de Malac. Marquise de Malac, that second last time out was in a grade F at Cherbourg. Second market choice is number 10, Millennium Jocelyn. It's pretty consistent overall, and he has the one disqualification from 11 starts, this gelding. That occurred 2 starts ago when was actually in a winning position at La Capelle, 19th of June. Did win 4 starts ago. A few years second beaten a nose on the 3rd of July. Set and away they go. Now Mimi D'Ambri jumped away okay, but then got down and broke up. Still in a bit of a gallop there. First 2 get going, and to lead in the early part is Magotin. Up on the outside is Maximus Dudome going forward.

then on the outside of those runners going forward by Mark, followed then by Marquise de Malak. Further back in the field is Millennium Jocelyn, and then came Mystic de Blari as they go toward the back of the course. Next then was Monster Williams. Down the back they go the first time. Leader is Maximus de Dome. By over a length in second placing is Margotin. In third placing, three back the inside, Mistral de Lucas. Fourth on the outside is Marquise Fortis going forward, and they were followed then by Marquise de Malak as they head onto the top circle. On that horse's back in turn then came Millennium Jocelyn. Mistral de Lucas is three back on the inside, and four back is Mad Max Bond. Then on the outside of those horses came Mystic de Blari, followed further back by Mustang de Rieux as they head down towards the next turn. They're about to enter into the home straight, and the leader still up front showing the way is Maximus de Gaume. Maximus de Dome showing the way in second placing. Behind the leader on his back is Margotin. Third going forward is Millennium Jocelyn. They were followed out three horses wide by next to Mystic de Blari.

0: Jocelyn, and then came Mistral de Lucas, followed on the outside by Marquise Fortis. Then next is Mad Max Bond as they go toward the top circle. So they come down the side of the course. Leader is Maximus Dudome. Second place in the outside, Mystic de Blari. Third along the inside, Margotin. Followed in fourth then by Millennium Jocelyn, who's one out, one back. Three horses wide, Marquise de Mellex, steadily making progress. Breaking at that point there was Mistral de Lucas as they came around the home turn. So the long-time leader, Maximus Dudome, is about to be joined on the near side by Mystic de Blari. They were followed in third by Margotin, and down the outside was Marquise de Mellex. Good finish coming up here. In the centre, taking a narrow lead, is Mystic de Blari. Just in front, lunging, is Marquise de Mellex, and Marquise de Mellex possibly has just got there. Maybe Marquise de Mellex has just beaten Mystic de Blari, but it is pretty close as they've gone to the line together. Third is also quite tight between Margotin and Maximus Dudome. Yes, you'll find that horse number 11, the placings will be 11, 8, 4, and 6. 11, 8, and they have put a photo up for third, and that is pretty close. But number 11, the favourite's got there, Marquise de Mellex. Francois Lagardieuc has scored over number 8, Mystic de Blari. Robin Lamy, and third of photo.
1: For Lady Caroline Lamb, number 6, a winner at Beverly last time out. Charlie Johnston trains, the rider is Rob Hornby. Then the very pale colours of white and mauve diamonds for Tall Trees, number 7. Rider Jamie Spencer has ridden the winner of this race 3 times in the past. He rides for Brian Meehan, who seeks his second win in the Star Stakes as a trainer. So those are the 8 making their way across to the 7 furlong starting point for the European Bloodstock News EBF Star Stakes. Now 13-8 Aperol, 85-40 Bayside View, 9-2 Tall Trees, 11-1 Celestia, 14-1 Grey Tamam, also at 14-1 War Banner. It's 28-1 Lady Caroline Lamb, and the outsider at 50-1 is Guada Levin. Post time for our third and feature at 2:55, just 1 minute away.

three back. Guadalevin goes in, followed in by Tall Trees. Waiting on the Newbury winner, Bayside View, to complete the line. Bayside View due to stall number two, with Ashee Murphy, who seeks his third win in this Star Stakes. Bayside View moves forward now. They're in the gate.

0: And a half. Racing into second is War Banner. Then the Grey Tamam, who races up on the outside of Celestia in third and fourth. Lady Caroline Lamb into the turn in fifth and already been roused along to go the early gallop. Guada Levin is next and a little bit deep and keen around the outside. Tall Trees is last but one. Bayside View, who wasn't that fast away at the back of the field, racing a good eight lengths off the leader, who is Aperol and Pat Dobbs as they go towards halfway in the Star Stakes. The leader is Aperol as they make the turn. In second is War Banner. Racing in third, Grey Tamam. On the inside, Celestia is in fourth. Then Guada Levin on the outside of Lady Caroline Lamb. And still at the back of the field, Tall Trees together with Bayside View. Racing with 2.5 furlongs ahead of them, and it's Aperol who has the rail and still has the lead. Travelling well at this point to a ridden along a War Banner. Celestia looking for racing room to try and split the two. Grey Tamam down the wide outside, followed by Guada Levin. Then towards the wide outside, Bayside View now begins to pick up ground. A furlong to go. Aperol has got the lead. Here is Bayside View charging down the wide outside. Celestia gets room on the inside, but very late. Aperol digging in. Bayside View towards the outside. There's only a neck between them. Racing up towards the line. Aperol on the near side. Bayside View. They were just about 2 lengths clear of Celestia. And from the back of the pack, Tall Trees.
1: Six over 1300 meters this time. Al Ghele well into stride, the red and yellow colors. On the outside is Queen Lara. Rider is keen to get on with things with a yellow cap, is right up there as well. The favorite, Hidden Island, got a nice break and is down towards the inside in third spot. And moving up out wide is Zibouche. Al Ghele, rider is keen to keep hold of this lead though, is taken on now by Zibouche. Queen Lara was squeezed out, is now back in third. Hidden Island towards the inside is getting a very nice toe into it. A few lengths detached is the blue colours of Sayan Sultani, who is scrubbed along, and 5 or 6 lengths behind at the back of the field and outrun is Velos Thalor. Al Ghele, though, still leads up. Zibouche could not get to the lead and has now been relegated back to third, just in behind Hidden Island, who is travelling menacingly well on the heels of this leader. As they turn into the top of the stretch, Al Ghele, rider takes a quick look around and sees Hidden Island moving up towards the outside, and these two suddenly look to have it between them. They skip well clear from Zibouche and Queen Lara. Inside the final 200 they go. Al Ghele, far side of Hidden Island, near side. There is around half a length in it. Hidden Island is under strong pressure here. Al Ghele got the early lead. Hidden Island got a nice toe into it, but is struggling to get to this leader. Al Ghele doing enough out in front. And Al Ghele will get the victory, going away again in the end by 3 lengths or so to Hidden Island in second. They were well clear from Zibouche in third and Sayan Sultani plugging on for fourth. Al Ghele upsets the odds on favourite Hidden Island then. They both won a division of that 1200 metre maiden on the card here 19 days ago. And Al Ghele, despite the second coming out and being pretty well beaten earlier on today.

Opening race at Vichy about to take place. It's a claimer. It's for the four-year-olds and above, and it's over 2,000 metres. Sue's influence is at 4.1. 8.9, number two, Cleodore. Partini is horse number three at 13. 30 for number four, Be True. Mashamalo was number five at 7.8. 2.6 for number six in the race. Wackerburn is a step at 21 and 6.5. for number nine, Gala. The gates crash back. They are off and racing. Favourite here is Wackerburn in the black with the pink epaulettes. First to bounce out was Partini, and he's joined on the inside by Be True. Into third placing goes Gala. On the outside of those horses is Cleodore, followed then by Wackerburn in the centre and the orange jacket of Isa Step back down on the inside. Two lengths away to Marshmello, and at the rear of the field is Seuss Influence. There's around about 6 to 8 lengths covering the field as they gallop down the back of the course. And the front runner here is Be True, shows the way by a little over a length. In second placing is Cleodore. Racing third on the inside rail is Gala. A length and a half away then came next in the field to Partenay, and they were followed then by Isa Step as they head down the back of the course. And next then was further back to Isa Step. Towards the rear is Marshmello, and last of all is Seuss Influence. So they go down to the halfway mark. They have 1,000 metres left to travel, and the leader is Be True, shows the way by a half length. Partini is up in second placing, and third on the inside is Gala. Fourth placing is Cleodore, and a length away then came Isa Step. Three parts away to the favourite Wackerburn on the outside. Then on the inside of those horses, Isa Step, followed then by Marshmello, and at the rear of the field is Seuss Influence as they came towards the home turn. Top of the straight inside the final 600, and on the inside, the long-time leader Be True is being joined on the near side by Partini. Third placing the inside, Gala. They were followed at the 400-metre crossing, then by Cleodore. To the outside, Wackerburn is being popped the question. Right down the extreme outside is Seuss Influence in the blue. Anyone's race here on the far side, Gala. In the centre is Be True. Down, Wackerburn is starting to peg the pair of them back. Wackerburn is moved up to Gala. Seuss Influence continues to stay on down the outside. Kicking on the inside is Gala. Gala is in front, and Gala wins it from Wackerburn. Third in the race has gone to, down on the inside, Cleodore ahead of Seuss Influence, followed in by Partini. Next then was the longtime leader Be True. As they went over the line, it was horse number nine, Gala. Gala Christian DeMuro wins by a length and three quarters. Second home will go to number six, Wackerburn, Pierre-Charles Boudot. Third to number two, Cleodore, and was ridden there by Victor Dupont. Fourth in was horse one, and fifth in to horse number three. 9-6-2-1-3, 9-6-2-1-3, race number one at Vichy.

to see if it can lower the colours of Jumeirah Storm here. They're very tight in the betting, 11-8 and 6-4 respectively. Jumeirah Storm a narrow favourite. And then it's 11-2 and bigger the rest. That brings in Rhodes Runner, who's from the Rafe Beckett Yard with their grey tracks on board. Steadily progressive filly. Arriving at the start here. All five runners are safety at the 6.5 furlong start.

Attack, attack's gone in. She's due in stall three and she's gone straight in. 10 Clarets coming forward to the one box. And Shadow King will be next to stall number five. That just leaves two more. Jemira Storm coming in. Just waiting for Rhodes Runner to stall four. Yeah, thank you, Mick. Set to go here. That's it. They're all in. We're ready. They're off. Racing over 6.5 furlongs for the Sky Bet Go Racing in Yorkshire Summer Festival Nursery Handicap Stakes. And away to a pretty level break. 10 Clarets out deep at the hoop cap with the white cheek pieces. Prominent next to that one race is Jemira Storm. Then between horses, Attack Attack. And under the near side rail, Rhodes Runner. Settling at the back of the field is Shadow King. And there'll be 5 lengths first to last as they go through the first furlong and a half. Rhodes Runner towards the near side. The white jacket with the black seam star on the cap. A little bit deeper out, 10 Clarets in the hoop jacket is next in the field. They're followed through by Jemira Storm. Yellow jacket, black sleeves, yellow stars. And then behind that one, Shadow King. Yellow jacket, large yellow spots. And Attack Attack, the red and white at the back of the field. Inside the three, so they're past halfway. 10 Clarets in front by a half length to Rhodes Runner on the near side rail. Rode along behind them, Jemira Storm, followed by Shadow King and Attack Attack. Inside the two, they go. And 10 Clarets trying to fend them off from the front here by a neck. Getting into top gear, Jemira Storm to the far side. Near side, Rhodes Runner trying to pick up. And Shadow King's getting going from the back as well. Back to the final furlong they come. And inside it, Jemira Storm has hit the front, but on the far side, trying to run on Shadow King. 10 Clarets is kept going behind those. They go inside the final half furlong. Jemira Storm gathered in by Shadow King, who's hit the front, and Shadow King goes on to score to Jemira Storm in second. 10 Clarets behind those, and they were followed through by Rhodes Runner and Attack Attack.

bom tema de evangelização que ontem eu desafiei. 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Okay.

Yeah.

0: Let's continue.
1: Set to go now for race five. This is a mounted contest at Moorconchi. It's a handicap for the 5-year-olds. And we find that number

0: Number 14 is the favorite here, fractionally odds on at 1.9. And that is horse Liberato Fido. Starter has set them on their way at the first attempt and one of the first to begin off the front line. And to show the early lead is Lou de Bouillon. Also well away was Lunique de Genai. As they sort themselves out, Lawrence Dairpet comes through. And they were followed then on the inside of those horses by Le Candeur. Next in the field on the outside was going forward at this stage of the race to Lisa de Kerr. And they were followed then by Lova de Sana. And next then came Le Gastine. So to the back of the course they go the first time. Leader is Lawrence Dairpet by two or three lengths. In second placing is Lunique de Genai. They are well clear then of in third placing Lisa de la Coeur as they head along the back of the course. Behind those horses then was Lou de Bouillon, a couple of lengths then to Le Gastine, and then came on the inside of those horses to Lova de Sana, and then on the outside is next to Le Gastine. Deeper on the course going forward is Looking de Caillou. And further back then, three deep, Liberato Fido. So Liberato Fido is trapped out very wide as they came down the side of the course the first round. And behind those horses is Le Candeur. Lionel de Derby was next, followed by Labyrinthin. And toward the rear is Lasco de Leeton, along with Ladisas de Canet. Numbers 8 and 10 are two disqualifications. Down the straight they travel. And the leader here is Lunique de Genai. Lawrence Dairpet. Lunique de Genai is in second placing, and third is Liberato Fido. Fourth then was Lisa de la Coeur. Breaking at that point there is Lunique de Genai, will become a disqualification as the runners go on to the bottom turn. Out of the straight, Lawrence Dairpet in front. Now with that quick burst of speed, Liberato Fido has continued his run out four wide and has now gone up to be second. Lisa de la Coeur is in third. Fourth is Le Gastine. Fifth placing came Lou de Bouillon, followed on the outside by Looking to KU as they go down the back of the course. Next then is Le Candeur as they head along the back of the track. Favourites taken the lead. Liberato Fido has raced clear. In second placing is Le Gastine giving chase. On the outside of those runnings then was Looking to KU, who's moving forward. Lawrence Dairpet begins to give ground. Lisa de la Coeur on the outside. They were followed then by Lou de Bouillon. On the outside of those horses is Le Candeur in the black with the pink cap running on, approaching the home turn, and it is all Liberato Fido. Liberato Fido has shot clear by about five or six lengths in second placing Le Gastine. Third on the outside then was Looking to KU. They were followed there by Le Candeur as they came around the home turn. So racing clear is Liberato Fido, looked all over a winner. In second placing is Le Gastine. Down the outside was Looking to KU, followed then on the inside by Le Candeur, but held together by Matthew Motier. A very easy and impressive win. Liberato Fido bolts in. Looking to KU comes home for second. Le Gastine was third. They were followed in by Le Candeur, and then after a gap in the field to Lou de Bouillon. Easy win, Liberato Fido. Matthew Motier, Charles Kellier, has won and won very, very easily. Second Looking to KU, Louis Peaton. Third of the race to number 7, Le Gastine, written there, Le Gastine by Lou Luca Fouche. Fourth in was horse number 9 and fifth in to horse 5. 14, 13, 7, 9 and 5, race 5.
1: Glastonbury Fire comes in. Steel Spring, 1300 metres. Steel Spring out of gate number 5. Be the last one. Glastonbury Fire just has to settle gate 7. It's playing up in that gate. Oh, and there's a rider down. Yeah, there's a rider down. It looked to be a Roman Twist. Has dropped Penicilla Moncao. Is on the loose currently. So number 6, a Roman Twist, could not wait any longer. It was certainly an unruly bunch going in here. So a Roman Twist has now galloped free.

0: out of the hands of Penicillium on Cows, looking for his third winner today. And it was the heavily backed favorite now, a Roman Twist. He's up, coming down the track at the moment without the rider. We'll report back on that, but the balance of the runners have been taken out the stores in the interim. We appeal to patrons at the course to remain as quiet as possible as a Roman Twist comes down the track on his own here.
1: Yeah, thank you very much.
2: 2 minutes.

Stalls team preparing to put the runners into the stalls. We now have a clear favourite, number three, Tower Jar, into 2-1, 9-4 now, Camaway. 4-1 bar the top two in the betting. Tower Jar then now just favourite. As the first runners move into line, first one in is a sale.

Load. More car goes in last but one. Waiting on the filly Camaway to complete the line. They're in the gate. And they're off. Racing over a mile and a quarter. This is the Sompo Insurance Handicap, and it is Percival who has taken the early lead. He was very keen on the way down to the start, and he leads now by about a length and a half in the early stages. Londoner and Morcar towards his outside in a dispute of second and third. Tower Jar is in fourth position. Then a Sail who races towards the inside and just been niggled along to go the early gallop is Camaway as they make the run through the first quarter of a mile. And it's Percival who has the lead, Exuberant out in front by a length and a half. Morcar racing in second. A neck away to the inside. Side rail, Londoner in third. A further length and a half back to Tower Jar, who is in fourth position, and then a Sail. And at the back of the field, Camaway, who's never really picked up the bit early here for Callum Hutchinson. He's still niggling the filly along to try and go the gallop at the back of the field. Making the run towards the end of the back straight, and Safi Osborne and Percy.

0: Taking the turn now inside the final half mile. Percival's lead reduced to only towards the outside. A further length away, Londoner to the inside rail, followed by Towerjar as they made the turn in. Then Camaway on the outside of Assail, who's now just been relegated to last of the six. Three furlongs to go, and Percival still has a lead of a length over Morcar Racing in second. Londoner is screaming for racing room against the rail. Towerjar with clear sailing down the outside. Assail, another one who cannot get out of a pocket down the wide outside. Is Camaway, a furlong and a half to go, and Percival has the lead. Now Londoner tries to find a seam right through on the inside rail. Towerjar down the outside. Morcar has beat a retreat. Then Camaway down the outside with a sail chasing. Inside the final furlong, Towerjar comes alongside Percival. They bump inside the final furlong. Towerjar takes the lead. A sail is the last one to rally to the outside, but it is Towerjar. Towerjar beat a sail and Percival, followed by Londoner back in fourth.
1: In all set and off and racing. Good beginning for them. Ettore Hanzo began well. Also right up there is Steel Spring, and on the outside, Glastonbury Fire is just two lengths off the early pace. Then Beach Walker. Further back to Wish You Were Here, and the back markers, North Star Fury, is giving that leader about five or six lengths. They come down to the last 1,000 meters. It's the Grey Horse Ettore Hanzo. Leads by two lengths or so from in second, Steel Spring. Glastonbury Fire is third. Wish You Were Here is on their outside, followed by Beach Walker, got 3.5 lengths to make up, and in behind that is North Star Fury. The runners go past the 600s. It's Ettore Hanzo, the leader, from Glastonbury Fire down there inside. On the outside is Wish You Were Here. Further back to Beach Walker. Steel Springs got 6 lengths to make up, and then came the ridden along North Star Fury. Inside the final 300, Glastonbury Fire hits the frontier. Ettore Hanzo, then came Wish You Were Here, and down the inside is Beach Walker. But it's Glastonbury Fire with 200 to go. That's pulled 3, 4 lengths clear. Charm him a buyer on Glastonbury Fire's looking each way. And Glastonbury Fire will turn out an easy winner here. Glastonbury Fire won by 3.5 to 4. Beach Walker, Wish You Were Here. Ettore Hanzo gives Savannah Valgello the check today. Steel Spring, and then came North Star Fury. Glastonbury Fire, he looked very well going to post. And as you heard our presenter say, what's the matter with you? Came up and franked the form, and Charmer Mabaya absolutely cruised in here to win it. And this is for Matt and Mike de Kock and the owner, Ibrahim Khan. Great to be still calling those colors home in 2026, won by 4 and a bit from Beach Walker second.

0: Race number two on the program at Vichy today, and this is a maiden, and it's over 2,000 metres for the three-year-olds. In the event, we find that the horse number one is Memory, and Memory is currently showing at 4.921 for horse number two, Lashka. Number three is Pretty George, is at 99.10 for number four, Existent. Salago, horse five, is 13, 2.2 for Velika. And at that quote, the favorite, Hair Motion, horse seven at 31, 25 for number eight, Tiger White. Jamaica Bay, horse nine at 16, 130 for La Minch. Ho Holy Moly, number 11 at 39, 120 for Twickenham. Big price horses here, 14's for number 13, Square de Quassic, and Richie Roxy at 50s and 85 for number 15, Charmai. So quite a variance in prices there, from even money for number 6 right out to 100 and, 138 for horse number 10. Okay, moving in well. So the favourite is short, horse number 6. Number 6 is the favourite in the race. And that is Velika, an Aga Khan stud-owned horse. And this horse has had the one start for a third at Clairefontaine over the 1,800 metres. Now, on that day was an odds-on favourite at 1.9, settled at worse than midfield in the middle part of the race, did make up ground, was beaten 4 3/4 lengths, a horse used by Medaglia d'Or from a See the Stars mare. Now, she is drawn in gate number 10. As the three to come up now are the outsider La Minch, along with Hair Motion and also Jamaica Bay. They're the ones out of line now as they come forward. So even money, six is at 2.0, Velika. Second market choice at 5.4 is horse number one, which is Memory. Memory's had the three starts. Placed on two occasions, third at Lyon over 1,600, steps up to the 2,000 today. Horse trained by Henri Devan. They are the top two in the market. Everything else is really write your own ticket here. 12 for number 9 in the event. Jamaica Bay, a horse raced by Judmont. Jamaica Bay, trained by the Andre and Lavinia Fabre team, one start for a ninth, was well in the market at Clairefontaine. Good form out of that race. The second and third horses have subsequently won. Now they're set to go. Ready, set, they're off and racing. The Velika in the center in the green jacket, red epaulettes, has jumped out well with Memory. Also well away was Ho Holy Mo. On the outside, Square de Quassac is showing some early speed, and coming through is Lashka to lead them. They were followed by the orange jacket of Salago, and then came Ritzy Roxy, and back down on the inside, the hoops of Existent. Next in the center came further back in the field to Charmi, as they go down the back of the course with Tiger White in the all-blue going forward. Back on the inside, Jamaica Bay, the green jacket, white sleeves and pink cap. Then came Hair Motion. Toward the rear of the field is Twickenham, who is one of the last, with La Minch at the rear of the field. So along the back of the course they go, and they're all coming down the center of the track. The front runner is Memory. In second placing is Lashka. Third placing on the outside is Velika. In the center is Ho Holy Moly, and then on the inside is Salago. That's the first five. Sixth horse is Tiger White in the all blue. In the center is Ritzy Roxy, followed then by Existent as they go to the 1,000-meter turn. A couple of lengths away to Charmi. On the outside is Square de Croisette. In between runners then is Pretty George, followed by Jamaica Bay on the inside. And then came Hair Motion. One of the last is Twickenham, and La Minch saw them all around the home turn. 500 metres left to go, And Lashka first for the judge for Christian DeMuro. Memory is on the outside. Poised to Pounce is Velika. They were followed by Ho Holy Moly. And then on the inside is Salago in the orange running on. Far side is Charmy. So taking the lead is Memory in the center. On the far side, Salago. Laboring a bit is the favorite, Velika, not picking up at all. Ho Holy Moly was next. Memory is in front inside the final 100 and is starting to accelerate away. And Memory is going on to score. Second is going to be tight. There's four of them there. Take your pick there between four horses. Diving through is Existent. Also there was Salago, and they were followed in then by one making up ground on the inside with Charmy. Ho Holy Moly was also there, making it an interesting four-way go for second, third, and fourth, and fifth. Number one is the winner, Memory, Alexei Pushin. Memory is the winner. Second market choice ended up at 6.1 on the PMU. Memory was always leading throughout, was always prominent, joined by Lashka at the top of the straight. The favourite, Velika, failed to pick up, switching to the inside Existent and also making up ground with Charmy, but it was number one as the winner here, Memory coming away. Photo for second, third, fourth and fifth here between numbers four, Existent, Mari Vilon, five, Salago, Maxime Guyon, 11, Holy Holy Moly, Maxis Monquet, and also number 15, Charmy, Ludwig Boisseau. One in a photo, 4, 5, 11.
1: The green and yellow colours. And that big yellow inverted triangle. Seems to be an issue next door in stall number 6 there with Kizim Evra. I think, is it Kizim Evra? Could be Sheka Intsi. I think Kizim Evra is the one that is just causing a slight issue. Just keeping an eye on those stalls there. As I saw, her name has moved in. Next to go forward, Altin Derrier. As Altin Derrier. Kakeli. This level 4 conditions race for 3-year-old purebred Arabian fillies. Plenty of birds flying across the track. The white flag is up. We can spot that. And they're off, away they go. And not the best start at all there from Hev Salim. Rather paused, rearing out of the gate. As going out in front of the maroon and white is Hady Sevda. Will be joined by Altin Derrier, and Altin Derrier now takes it up. Back in second position now is Aysel Hanim in the green and yellow jacket. Hady Sevda battling it out for the place in behind the leader. Following in about fourth position is Dirt Satch and Kiz. And then comes Hev Salim, racing wide on the course is Aurora Bai up against the running rail Kizim Evra. Next comes Ermagin Galou, who's actually a little more forward than Dirt Satch and Kiz. And just relegating him to be bet marker is Conchichek. And also back there in the field is Sheka Intsi. They're racing round the turn then. And out in front is Altin Derrier, is opened up by 3 lengths. From Hady Sevda in second. Third is Ermagin Galou towards the inside rail. Wide is on the track, Aurora Bai in about fourth. Hev Salim comes next. Going down the rail is Conchichek. Next in the field is Aysel Hanim. Kizim Evra, the blue jacket, to the inside. Trying to run off on the rear of the field is Dirt Satch and Kiz. And then the rear still is Sheka Intsi. As they go towards the final 200 metres, it's still Altin Derrier out in front here from Hady Sevda coming down the stand side. Conchichek on the rail along with Dirt Satch and Kiz. But it's still Altin Derrier trying to hold them all off on the run to the line. Altin Derrier the winner. Altin Derrier has won it from Hady Sevda in second, Conchichek in third, and Dirt Satch and Kiz in fourth. Well, it's gone the way.
2: Finishing well, A Up Duck and Alpha Duplicate. A Up Duck's got on to score to Alpha Duplicate in second. Tight behind, Bucklow Hill went past in company with Frio, who stayed on.

0: tu donnes les choses façon attention. 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
1: Set to go now, race number 6 on the card, a 5-year-old geldings and entires and geldings event. It's a grade F, and in this race we see that horse number 1 is the favourite off the inside, Ringo de Royote. Ringo de Royote is the favourite at 3.5, 5 for number 4 in the race, Lucifer du Dome, 9.6 for number 7, and that is Look de Cara. Away they go, they are off and racing. The favourite, Ringo de Royote, has only had moderate speed out of the gate and is going to settle about seventh placing down on the inside. First to get going was Liberal Baby, and up on the outside goes Lindor de Avra, and Lindor de Avra has now gone to the front. Second placing is Liberal Baby, and third, three back on the inside, Lucifer de Dome. They were followed in the centre then by Lotus GL, and around the outside then is L'Or Bleu as they came into the home straight the first time. Leader is Lindor de Lievre. Lindor de Lievre showing the way. In second placing is Liberal Baby. Third on the outside came L'Or Bleu, followed then by Lotus GL. Back on the inside then is Lucifer du Dome, and they were followed then by Look de Cara as they head towards the bottom turn. Next in the field there was on the outside to Ringo de Royote, followed there by Lucky Boy, and then came further back in the field to Le Charlie de Wyvie as they head towards the back of the course. So the front runner is Lindor de Lavra in second placing now on the outside, the Or Bleu. Third on the inside came Liberal Baby. They were followed then by Lotus GL, who's one out and one back. Three back down on the inside came Lucifer du Dome. Then on the outside, Lotus GL.

Makes ground rapidly, three horses wide. Further back is Look to Cara. On the inside is Lucky Boy, four back. Now, easing off the inside there was Le Charlie de Ivoy as they head towards the next turn. And the favorite here is the one that's three horses wide in about eighth placing, making ground, Green Jacket, Black Epaulettes, and Red Sleeves, Green Cap, as they came towards the home turn, having to peel out four and five horses wide now. Heading towards the final turn, Linda de Lavra is going to be first into the straight. Second is Lotus GL. Third is Liberal Baby as they came into the straight. And the favourite has now galloped out of the race. So it is Lucifer on the far side there. Kicking is Lindor de Lavra. In the centre is Lotus GL. On the near side, coming all over the top of them, is Lucifer de Dome. Lucifer de Dome is moved up. Here is Le Charlie de Wyvie coming home strongly. Just in front was Lucifer de Dome. Le Charlie de Wyvie has dived right on the line and made it very close. That is tight between three and four. Le Charlie de Wyvie and Lucifer de Dome, they go to the line together. They hit it, split it, almost a dead heat. Very close to a dead heat, that. Possibly number three, just ahead of four. Now it's between 6 and 15, probably 15, winding up in third placing. Number three has got the prize, Le Charlie de Wyvie. Romain Hugh has won it from number four.

Coming forward, and we're underway with the opening Kilmore Key Maiden Hurdle. 13 runners heading on their way towards the first of 11, and Chasing Blues is the first to show, with Game Point racing on the outside, Highland Realm on the inner with Owl's Delight as they go out over flight number one. No problems for the leaders. The remaining runners all clearing it safely. Pink Horizon's the overall back marker. Better luck this time is last but one. But the field very well strung out as they head into the back straight. A line of two flights awaiting them here. Chasing Blues has the advantage by a length over Game Point in the blue, light blue jacket in the second position. Highland Realm Black Sleeves is in third, from Owl's Delight in four. Penny Express is five with the yellow and green colours. They go out over flight number two. The Chasing group now heading out over it. Back marker still Pink Horizon. Better luck this time is in the last but one position. Leaders have safely cleared flight number three. Colwyn Bay got in deep to it in mid division. And that rear trio already 40 plus lengths adrift off this pace setting. Chasing Blues has an advantage of a length over Game Point and Dunamiler in the second position. As they head into the dip, they're on their way towards the home straight where flights four, five and six await them. Highland Realms on the inside and the Black Sleeves and Brian Hayes. Fourth position then for the Grey Owl's Delight and Paddy O'Hanlon. Has got Penny Express behind in the yellow and green colours. The mount of Jack Kennedy as they turn left-handed, with Chasing Blues still having this advantage over Game Point in the hood on the outside. Settled relatively well for Dunamiler. Has shown keenness in his last couple of runs over hurdles. Is on the outside of Highland Realm. Owl's Delight and Penny Express are next. They're being followed then by Plus or Minus. There's a long gap behind Plus or Minus at this stage. Colwyn Bay is on the inside of Drumconnor Hinn. Finn Jim K is another 10 lengths adrift of that pair. They're being followed then by Blue Nudes in company with Plastic Paddy. Better luck this time, and the back marker is Pink Horizon. Leaders already at over flight number six, and there was no problems for that leading group. Have completed their opening circuit in this Kilmore Key Maiden Hurdle. They turn left-handed. The advantage is still with Chasing Blues. Four

Around here at the beginning of the month, the Darragh Keefe and Henry de Bromhead combination were among the winners yesterday afternoon, had a double here on yesterday's cards. They have the advantage, they race left-handed heading into the back straight. It's a lead of just over a length over game point in that second position. Highland Rel is in third, this trio now breaking clear. Els Light race on the outside of Penny Express. Behind these is Plus or Minus. Drumconnor Hill, Colwyn, Bay Finn, Jim Kay are next. Pink Horizon is behind these. Blue Nude is next. Better Look next time. Plastic Paddy, leaders heading out over the next, which is four from the finish. Game Point took a chance on the outside. Quicker Jump came from Chasing Blues, has the advantage over Game Point. Highland Realm is in third, steadied somewhat into it. Mistake by Al's Light in the fifth position, loses a length to Penny Express towards the back end of the field. The leader, the back end, Taylor, is just getting out over it now. There was a mistake by Blue New to the back of the field. Plastic Paddy only just scrambling out over that flight. Meanwhile, the leaders up front are already heading towards the two flights in the home straight, and Chasing Blues, having made every inch of the running, dropping back down in trip, leads by just under two lengths over Highland Realm on the inside. Game Point is just coming under pressure on the outside. Penny Express is behind these in fourth as Chasing Blues out over the final flight. Another mistake by Game Point, has work to do as they head towards the final flight. Chasing Blues over the far side, had plenty left of the tank, a big leap out over the final flight. Highland Realms in second, Game Point held in third, racing inside the final 50. Highland Realm is trying to run down and will indeed get there for Brian Hayes, a lucky spare ride for him. Willie Mullins takes our opener as Highland Realm gets the better of our longtime leader Chasing Blues. Game Point the favourite, only third in front of Penny Express.

and last the trio to go to the start. Dark blue with the pink spots, the pink cap is Probation, number three, a winner last time out at Lingfield. Alexandra Egan in the dark blue and pink colours, riding for Kevin Philippard of Foy. So those are the three. And they're already arriving at the mile and three quarters start. The favourite here at 5-4 is Alma Latina, 7-4 My Bally Quinn, and Probation, the outsider, at 11-4. Post time for this race at 4:07, 1 minute.

Probation was the first one in. My Ballyquin second in line. And the filly, Alma Latina, moves forward now to complete the lineup. They're in the gate. And they're off. Three-year-olds racing over a mile and three quarters. It's the George Lyndon Travers Memorial Handicap against the rail. Alma Latina has the early lead as they meander up the hill for the first time. My Ballyquin racing nearest to the stands in second, and the back marker early last week's winner at Lingfield Probation as they now race up to the top of the Sandown Hill. Alma Latina in the hands of Ross Orion, lead of a length and a half over My Ballyquin and Ashim Murphy in second. And just blowing the turn, Alma Latina running very wide into that turn, slightly hampered My Ballyquin in the process. The back marker is Probation, and now they begin to make the run down the Moor Lane straight. So it's now downhill for the next furlong or so, with Alma Latina taking them towards the turn with a mile and a quarter ahead of them. Leads by a length and a half to My Ballyquin, who's still very keen, racing in second, and Probation still last of the trio as they take the turn now by the Eclipse start. A mile and a quarter to go from here. Alma Latina, with a victory already under her belt, two starts ago at Pontefract, still leads the way by just over a length and a half to My Ballyquin, looking for a third win of the year. Racing in second, still racing quite keenly, and it's Probation still last the trio as they make the run down the back straight. Mile and one to go, and it is still Alma Latina and Ross Orion. They've got a comparatively easy lead over My Ballyquin and Ashim Murphy in second, and Alexander Egan and Probation still last. Inside the final mile, Alma Latina still getting no hassle on the sharp end. A length and a half her advantage over My Ballyquin in second, and Probation content to observe from the back of the field, and now they race inside the final seven furlongs. Alma Latina has made all to this point, and they've now gone through halfway to My Ballyquin in second and Probation in third, and they prepare now to take the turn out of the back straight. Inside the final three quarters of a mile in the George Lyndon Travers Memorial Handicap, into the turn, headed by Alma Latina to My Ballyquin in second, and Probation still last of the trio in a race in which there's been little change in the order since

3.5 furlongs to go. Alma Latina to My Ballyquin and angling to the centre of the course, Probation, and now they race inside the final 3 furlongs. Alma Latina now for the first time just begins to wind it up. There was the injection of pace and it happened just outside the 3 furlong pole. Alma Latina to My Ballyquin and Probation towards the outside. Alma Latina just hanging off the rail and now into the path of My Ballyquin, who comes to take the lead. Probation towards the grandstand side. Now they're sprinting up the hill. A furlong to go. Probation on the near side edges into the lead now to My Ballyquin in second. Alma Latina well held in third, and racing inside the final half furlong, Alexandra Egan and Probation win. Probation in front beats My Ballyquin in second, and in third came Alma Latina.

0: 2,000 metres for the three-year-old fillies. Madame Fayette is at 39, 2.9 for number two. Hatanka Fell. Manula, number three, at 30. 12 for number four, Bright Millie. City Queen, number five, is at 4.4. 5.1 for number six, Grand Bagnus. Sangomar, horse number seven, is at 22. 15 for number eight, Vonta. Villanesque is horse nine at 47. And 6.9 for number 10, Blanche de Medicis. So they're moving in. Favorite here, horse two, Hatanka Fell. Now this horse to be ridden by Maxime Guyon. Is trained by Pierre Gruwall. And she's had a total of six starts, two wins and two placings. She's run second in the listed race two starts ago at Toulouse over the 2100 back in April. End of May, Group 3 at Chantilly. Just a field of six on that day. Ran third, beaten three and a quarter. And the winner of that race has since scored. So there is some decent form. And the winner out of actually the Toulouse race has also gone on and scored as well. So she's overdue a victory at black type. She's at 2.8. 4.3 for horse number 5, City Queen. City Queen is raced by Godolphin, trained by Charlie Appleby. All her form is over in the UK. She won two starts ago at Sandown over the 1600 in a handicap. Yet to go in black type. Opportunity here. She's won two of seven starts. She's at 4.3, now at 3.7. 5.1 for horse number six, Grand Bagnus. Grand Bagnus has only had the one start, trained by Francis Graffard, a Chantilly debutante winner back on the 19th of February. Obviously, I have a huge opinion of this particular filly for her to go straight into a listed race. 7.7 for horse number 10. And that is Blanche de Medicis, trained by the Faber team, has had the four starts, one on debut, ran fifth.
1: A straight A in the star jacket, the purple and yellow, and then to the near side, far and away, the blue and white with the yellow cap. Jenny makes ground over on the far side, black cap, red sleeves, followed by Al Mukdad in the green and white, and Commander of Life held up to the rear of the field, but only about three lengths off the pace in the pale blue and maroon. So through the first couple of furlongs at a fairly steady gallop towards the near side, far and away, straight A between horses, Lumenberg prominent, and so too now Jenny on the extreme right, tucked in behind them both Al Mukdad and Commander of Life, yet to be asked any sort of question. They're past halfway, going inside the final three. Jenny on the right with Lumenberg, not much to choose between the two. Straight A's only just behind them. Al Mukdad is shadowing those, so too Commander of Life, and far and away still just behind the pace to the near side. Inside the two now, pace quickening all the while, trying to get away off the front, Lumenberg. Al Mukdad picking up between horses, Jenny on the far side, near side, far and away, straight A, and Commander of Life being delivered late now. Inside the final furlong they come. Commander of Life has started to pick them up. Far and away is battling away strongly. On the far side is Al Mukdad. Commander of Life has hit the front inside the final half, and Commander of Life will clear away to win for Jessica Macy. It's a double for Sean Levy. Back behind in second, far and away, Al Mukdad, straight A behind those, then Lumenberg and Jenny.
0: 700. The leader inside, City Queen. Outside is Bright Millie. Third then is Hatanka Fell. Fourth in the centre is Madame Fayette, and fifth on the inside, Grand Bagnus. They were followed then by Villanesque, and then came Manula, Sagomar. Well back in the field on the far side is Vanta, along with Blanche de Medis, as they came into the 400 metre crossing, and over it they go. On the far side, City Queen. On the near side is Hatanka Fell. Between them, Bright Millie. Let's look for any swoopers down the outside.

side running on is Madame Fayette. On the far side is Grand Bagnus. In the centre, Attacker Fowls taking forever to go past City Queen. On the near side, Madame Fayette is joining up to make a line of three as they go to the line. A three-way go here. Very close this. Madame Fayette is on the near side. In the centre is Hatanka Fell. On the far side, City Queen. The three fillies have gone to the line together. They go to the line, hit it, split it. Possibly number one. Possibly number one on the outside, Madame Fayette. Petra Foré. Just ahead of number two, Hatanka Fell, Maxime Guillon. But it is pretty close. The near side horse, Madame Fayette, has got her head up, whereas Hatanka Fell's got her head down. And still in that photo is number five, City Queen, Alexi Pushin, in a three-way go. Good finish. What was, to me, the most interesting aspect is that Hatanka Fell had every opportunity to go to the lead. City Queen looked to be partially beaten there, or looked to be beaten there, but she doesn't lay down and she comes again. Hatanka Fell, she's really failed to accelerate. And then on the outside, we've got Madame Fayette coming over the top of them as they go to the line. Number one has won. Here are the numbers, 1, 2, 5, 6 and 10. 1, 2, 5, 6 and 10 are the provisional placings. That winner there, Madame Fayette, had been racing originally over in Prague. She won her maiden at Lyon back in May, third in a Class 2 last time out.

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Starters are 10 and away from the front of the line, ready, first of eight, they're underway. All La Parisienne came out very awkwardly, didn't miss it by a great deal. Cheap Sav gets back as per its norm. What's the one code as expected? Landed on the bridle in front and wants to run. Let go by three in the run to the 1,400 metres. In second, Silk Degrees there, followed by Kaz Akito, settled down in third. La Parisienne recovered to fourth, and Cheap Sav is pushed along at the tail. It's very good tempo. It's not the soft lead for What's the One Code. It's going to try and make them pay in the run to the 1,000 metres. What's the One Code now leads by four. Silk Degrees much more prominent today in second. Two lengths to race favourite Kaz Akito.

just over a length on Silk Degrees. La Parisienne over on the inside is sneaking positions inside. A Kazakito race favourites pushed along, second to last, and Cheap Sav has never travelled. Coming around the turn, 400 metres to travel. What's the One Code? Tries to sneak on them here. It's away by two. Silk Degrees under heavy pressure in second. Cheap Sav has never travelled, but it's starting to run on out wide. It might be the danger. What's the One Code? Comes to the 120. Cheap Sav is closing. What's the One Code? Keeping up a strong gallop. Nicely rated. Gets the prize. What's the One Code? Cheap Sav second. Kazakito never looked a winning hope. Silk Degrees and La Parisienne's at the back.

Field Set Saddlery Warehouse. They're off and racing. It was a perfect line away. Madame Kleptomane's one of the first to appear. Has company. La Cartier goes through, and Fortune Asia uses barrier one to make a line of three. Awaken settled down in the clear in fourth, followed by Requisite. Altiplano's the last of six in the early stages. It's a contested lead in the run to the 1,200 metres. There's still three across the track. Madame Kleptomane is working weekends to cross over and lead from Fortune Asia, still holding it out. La Cartier is the first to give way in third, followed by Awaken, then to its outside as Requisite, and Altiplano smoking the pipe at the tail of the field. They swing onto the side. 800 metres left to travel, and up front Fortune Asia. It's had pressure though from Madame Kleptomane, the favourite, but dropped the head and travelled nicely towards the 600 metres. In third position, La Cartier working on out deeper on the track. Requisite starting to get into the race on the outside of Awaken. Altiplano starting to show some interest from last. The pace has suited. Coming around the turn with 400 to travel, Fortune Asia might be vulnerable. Madame Kleptomane moved up and put the head almost on terms. Requisite labouring. Here's Altiplano. It's been the patient ride and it's swept down the centre of the track, and now it's going to be pay the believers time for Altiplano. 12 starts before today, but it's going to go on and win easily. Altiplano, and pick the right day to win. Altiplano won by 3. Seconds close between a Fortune Asia and Madame Kleptomane. Requisite followed across by Awaken and La Cartier.

Racing almost immediately, Subiaco seemed to go back by design. Oban landed in front early, going forward. Halo's Fire Fresh up to join it. Rotor is a bit handy as he rolls up to be third, then followed Rockmont back on the inside. Think I Gotcha goes ahead of it, and Subiaco's the quiet ride early at

Wide open, Haler's Fire gave way to be a little keen in third in the black. Twisted moved up three and four deep, just got flushed as Haler's Fire came out, and Rockmont's been demoted back to last. It's been a stop-start affair as they come to the home turn, and they're four across the track at the 400 metres. Open under a ride under Rotara. Haler's Fire, Subiaco might be travelling the better out wider. Think I Gotcha goes for the run back to the inside, and Rockmont's about to make it a line of six coming to the 120. Subiaco, Rotara, Rockmont with the last run. Think I Got You over on the inside. Which way to look? Oh, three-way go. Rockmont maybe a nose from Rotara and Think I Got You, but it could go either way. What a finish.

Field set, racing almost immediately. Just stumbled a little, Elizondo, coming out of the gates, but is one of the first to appear with the debutante Rima Rua Toru. Ready Eddie goes, making a line of three for a time. Good tempo. Two lengths away to end the Vineyard, landed in a good spot. Bacana's about four deep in midfield. Ice Lass over on the inside, then followed Treasure Hunt. And from the wide gate, All Too Bold went back to the tail, making the turn onto the side. Only moderate tempo here, where Rima Rua Toru on debut shows the way, a half in advance of Ready Eddie Go. Elizondo gets the run third. Bacana's still posted out wide in fourth, followed by In the Vineyard on a good rein in fifth. Further back in the field to All Too Bold outside of Ice Lash and Treasure Hunt together with them at the tail. Only about five lengths first to last. Coming to the home turn, Rima Rua Toru. It travelled okay in front of Ready Eddie Go. Back on the inside, Elizondo looking for space. Deeper out, Bacana. All Too Bold sprinted quickly out deeper. Treasure Hunt follows it. Coming to the 220. Rima Rua Toru. Elizondo's getting on terms. All Too Bold a bit on one rein. Loomed outside of them and now in the Vineyard starting to stretch. Rima Rua Toru all the way. 5-2-3's a winner. Seconds close between there of All Too Bold and Elizondo in the Vineyard. They were clear of Bacana, Ice Lash, Treasure Hunt and Ready Eddie Go.

NZB Foal Insurance, rating 72, 970 metres, the minimum sprint trip here. They're off. Favourite was Slow, the perfect one. Lord Jimmy gets back. Sisimbra's first to appear. Super Dalo goes through under it in the red. Raptax right up on speed. Katoka's out four wide. Back on the inside of Pyre Joe. Nearly two lengths to Lord Jimmy outside of the perfect one, who's in a bit of a trick spot. Three back on the inside as they work towards the home turn. 500 metres left to travel. It's been very willing. Sisimbra's out three wide, a round of Reptax. Super Dalo put up the white flag. Apaya Joe poised behind them. Katoka's been wide. The perfect one is coming to the outside with a bit to offer. And further back, Lord Jimmy coming inside the 200. Sisimbra kicked on with Reptax back to the inside. The big horse letting down the perfect one on the outside. He's rounding them up, the perfect one. And the perfect one too good for Reptac, then Sisimbra, Opaya Joe, Katoka, Lord Jimmy and Super Dalo.

stepped in and away from the front of the line now, and they're off almost immediately. My Virgo was slow. Smashing Sister won't be part of the lead, and Fat Albert landed in front on the bridle. Going after him, Mafia Whispers in the early stages. Smashing Sister recovering after the tidy beginning. Estilo got over in fourth position. Three wide, though, around a Proud Capitalist back on the inside is Red Wings. My Virgo's back at the tail with Camila. Side of the track. 500 metres left to travel. They start the turn back towards home. It's been a good lead for Fat Albert from on second.

position. Smashing Sisters done some running to get to that position. Deeper out on the track, Mafia Whispers comes on with a stilo. Fat Albert came to the 220s, broke away by two. Here's Camila way on the outside, starting to wind up. Fat Albert still a length in front of Camila, who's trying to pick him up. But hey, Fat Albert gets surprised. Camila second. Red Wings dive through late, maybe third, just in advance of a stilo, followed across by Mafia Whispers, Proud Capitalist, My Virgo, and Smashing Sister. Not much went right for her. She'll follow them home.

got more purpose, sliding over the face of the field from a wide gate. Favourite landed second. Then over on the inside is going to be Just a Karen, followed by Midori Burley. He's got the top weight and he might have to do it the hard way here, Dusty Road. He's three wide, no cover for a time. Over on the inside is Red Pearl. Back second to last, Cyber Patch and Prisca the stablemate at the tail of the field. Moderate tempo to the 1,400 metres. Air Dancer's getting a good lead here, about a length and three quarters to the better of race favourite Skymax. Just a Karen gets a sweet run third, followed then by Dusty Road. He might be able to slot in one off in front of Midori Burley, but just held three wide still outside of them. Red Pearl's back on the inside, then two lengths to Cyber Patch, and the tail ender is still Prisca. It's been a pretty good lead here for Air Dancer to the end of the back straight. Makes the turn onto the side of the track. Still that margin of about two lengths over Skymax, poised in second. Not going after the leader just as yet. Just a Karen third, then Dusty Road, followed by Midori Burley. Over on the inside, Red Pearl. Leader starts to step it out a bit more briskly. Cyber Patch is second to last, pushed along, and Prisca is tail ender. Coming to the home turn, 5.50 to travel. Air Dancer should have a very good kick. Got Skymax off the bridle and second, but she is closing. Midori Burley starting to circle three well, might three wide, might be going better than Skymax. Favourites in a world of hurt. Over on the inside, Just a Karen. Prisca's tracked up really nicely. Red Pearl gets to the outside. Air Dancer, Midori Burley. This has been a 10 out of 10 from last. Prisca weave through and look at Prisca let go late. Prisca goes on and smash them. Midori Burley second. Air Dancer, Skymax disappointing. Red Pearl, Cyber Patch, Dusty Road further back with Just a Karen.

Ray's source of speed off the outside. Group 1 Turf Bar, they're off and racing almost immediately. Remanin scrambled to touch off that inside gate. It'll get back to last race favourite. Very willing early. Saltburn drives through to lead for Grills. Laserbeam raced up keenly outside it in second. Array's got over nicely from that wide gate in third. Good tempo to this first corner. Pineleaf and the Lime settled down in fourth position. Then two lengths to Remanin, who recovered inside of Rialta Forsai, Effie Goodacre and Linnea has settled down at the tail, making the turn out towards the 1400 metres. Laserbeam went on with the job to lead over Saltburn, who's been a little keen in second. They're followed by Pineleaf. There's been no release on this tempo. Laserbeam might have taken its hook here. It's getting very keen in front. Erasers back in fourth position. Romanin racing in fifth, back along the inside of Rialta Forsai. Linnea starts to make progression from the tail, but it's posted out three wide to improve, and Effie Goodacre tagged on at the tail. Laserbeam came back to the rider as they made the turn at the 950. Tempo went right out of the race. There's now only about four lengths first to last. Laserbeam slowed it to a crawl. Saltburn went up to be second. Eraser came off cover and now improves three wide. Pineleaf had a sweet run in fourth. They're followed further back by Linnaeus, continues to improve on the outside of Rialta Forsai. Romanin's back in traffic, second to last, and Effie Goodacre, it will have to come from last to win. Around the turn with just on 450 to travel. Changing race, Arrays worked around and headed off Laserbeam. Saltburn there between them. Pineleaf angles wider to come into the race. They're followed by Linnaeus in the straight. Romanin's still in traffic. Arrays. A race comes to the 200 metres. Pineleaf. Pineleaf joined in strongly on the outside and now starts to open up. Pineleaf's going to race away with the last, and Pineleaf was impressive. Second, a race, followed by Effie Goodacre, then Linnaeus, Rialta Forsai, Romanin, not much luck, but didn't do a lot late. There followed Laserbeam, and the last will be Saltburn.

0: 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Even bigger than some of these hats.
1: 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Nice hat. 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

Looking good, Winster Light and Gate 1 ready to go. Gates are back away at trialling. Winster Light jumped well. Very slow there, Fortunato, but it was Winster Light who beat them out of the gates to lead by a length on Stylish. And third early, Eight of Hearts, and now recovering is Fortunato. Winster Light the leader. Winster Light is the leader for Leah Hemi as they step it out to the 600 metres. Running second is Stylish with a length and a half away. Fortunato, who's starting to get a little closer over on the outside, and canned up behind them is Eight of Hearts. That's the four, and Winster Light to the corner by a length and a half over Stylish. Fortunato coming to the outside to make his run, and behind those runners, Eight of Hearts. So in the straight, 300 metres to go, and now she gives Fortunato

it to beat Stylish. Third over wins Delight and Ada Hearts last. Looking good. Gates are back. Head away. Little Tardy there only takes one. Best to begin, Arden Bell, along with Cethero. And third early is Be My Ace. And two lengths away to only takes one. So Arden Bell has got the head in front outside of the stablemate Cethero. And there's a little between them. And third in the race is Be My Ace. 600 metres to go. And three lengths away only takes one. So Cethero on the inside of Arden Bell. And they are stride for stride. Neck and neck before the corner by two lengths on Be My Ace, who's clicked up third and dropping right off the pack there only takes one. Around the turn, Arden Bell has taken a narrow lead. Cethero trying to still go with her and pulling to the centre, Be My Ace, but a good four lengths away. It's between the two stablemates here, Cethero and Arden Bell. Arden Bell and Cethero. Cethero finding on the inside of the outside Arden Bell, and Cethero doing enough here from Arden Bell. Cethero wins it from Arden Bell. Third over, about six lengths away, was Be My Ace, and tailed off there only takes one. Ready to go now, though. They're away at trialling, and best to begin off the inside was Malacca Bay, joined quickly by Freddie Time, who shot to second, Bundy third, Zerero fourth. So Malacca Bay leads over Freddie Time, with about two lengths away then, Bundy just taking a hold of around Zerero as they run to the 600 metres. Malacca Bay, the pacemaker, one length Freddie Time, Bundy travelled strongly third, Zerero under it. So approaching the home corner, and Malacca Bay in charge, about a length on Freddie Time. Zerero hugs the rail on the inside and wider out Bundy as they swing for home. Zerero now just peels to the centre of the track and coming after these first two and is going to release pretty quickly, you would think. And he's onto the scene now very smartly in the twinkling of an eye. Zerero put them away and he is going to race away, and that could not have been easier. He's won in an absolute hand canter. Zerero impressive. Second, Freddie Time. Third, Bundy and Malacca Bay the last. We're set to go, ready, gates back off and trialling pretty tardy. There was Just H getting back as well, Runaway. Bakushi began quickly over Samara Lass, Justify That. We'll settle down third, about two lengths away then to Runaway over on the inside of the next. Then was Suave and Asher, further back Just H time after time. 600 metres to gallop, Samara Lass the leader over Bakushi. Running third, Runaway, Justify That the next. Then came Suave, around that runner goes Asher, time after time, Just H's last. Around the corner, Samara Lass clicked up in front. Bakushi though cruised up on the outside, Runaway, Justify That, further back Asher, Suave, time after time to the outside, and Just H. So they're across the track here, 200 metres to go, and where do we look? Down the outside comes Asher, right through in the middle, Bakushi at wider time after time, and over on the inside, Runaway. I'll give that one to you, Nick Bradley. You can sort this out. Bakushi, Asher, Runaway are the three, I'd say. Very close between the three. They Justify That time after time. Further back, Suave was there. Samara Lass and last, Just H. That is anybody's go. Bellas and Singletary set to go, ready and trialling and away. And Belchester's slow to go and a little bit on the back foot early there was Serafina Lass. Beavertado Lee began well, showing more toe as Bellas. Singletary is keen to run third with the head in the air, followed by Serafina Lass on the inside of Midnight Dart. A length and a half away, Lady Spellcaster, and last of all, Belchester. Across the top, the leader is Bellas over Singletary, and Beavertado Lee is right there third with a length and a half to Midnight Dart at the 600 metres. Over on the inside is Serafina Lass starting to circle up from the back. There was Lady Spellcaster, and back with that is Belchester. Only four lengths cover them. Singletary moving up to tackle this leader, which is Bellass, and Beavertown LA is up on the inside of the

Heat number six, away in trialling, Dupug Slow. Getting back as well, McGrath and also Sacred Z. Best away, Jamaica Bay, showing pace on the outside. Coco Builder headed off and going through to third, Am I Blue, followed by Perfect Test, Sacred Z, Dupug, McGrath, and Knock Off Last. So as they work across the top, the leader is Coco Bill. Coco Bill, the leader, by a length on Am I Blue. Jamaica Bay running third. Perfect Test is fourth. Here's Dupug starting to stride around the outside the grey. They were followed then by Sacred Z, McGrath, Knock Off. Coming towards the home corner, and still in charge is Coco Bill. Am I Blue second. Dupug looping up out wider right there. Perfect Test behind them. Jamaica Bay, Sacred Z. Look at a weaver passage right to the outside as Knock Off, and then McGrath in the straight. 2:50 to go. Coco Bell shot away. Coco Bell raced away. Four lengths running on Knock Off, and then came Perfect Test, Dupug, for the back, McGrath. But this is Coco Bell clearing the lead over Knock Off, and Coco Bell will win. Second Knock Off. Third is going to be close. Perfect Test, maybe a nose on Dupug. And then McGrath, Sacred Z, Jamaica Bay, last MI Blue. Off and trialling, Thomas began very quickly, two off the inside. He caught it well, the old fella out the back early, Manzor Blue. So Thomas Aquinas headed off by Procol Boy, and Sam's Turn is third. One length away then to Our Lady Brook, followed by Sheaf, Give Us a Wink. Further back is Mercy, and last of all, Manzor Blue. Procol Boy lets slide to the top. Rear roll for Procol Boy, but he's in front today by three parts of a length on Thomas Aquinas, and third Sam's Turn is travelling well. 600 metres to go. Give Us a Wink is improving around runners on the inside as she for wider Our Lady Brook. A couple away then to Mercy, and Manzor Blue flat as a pancake, six lengths away, but Procol Boy has given them the slip, and Crystal has gone for home. Four lengths clear, Sam's Turn. And then came and now to the outside, running on well, Mercy. And then Sheaf, Our Lady Brook, Give Us a Wink. As they get down to the 200, Procol Boy, they're coming after him. Coming through with a good run. Sheaf down the outside. Mercy is thundering home. Procol Boy, Sheaf, Mercy down the outside. Procol Boy, Mercy over the top. Mercy, Procol Boy, Mercy. Mercy got up. Mercy has beaten Procol Boy and Sheaf. Then Sam's Turn, Thomas Aquinas not far away, followed by Our Lady Brook. Further back, Give Us a Wink, and the stayer was flat tack throughout there, Manzor Blue. Mercy has just got up. River Winsome, the White Silks ready, racing. Beginning fast, wave on by, but tardy there, Sauron. It's wave on by to the lead early. Mustering pace, Velvet Lily, and River Winsome not too far away when they settle into stride. Now drifting very quickly there, Bold Charlie is retreating back to the tail. Going through to third is going to be Archer's Run, and fourth now, Stanley Georgia. Back to fifth, River Winsome. Further back, Sauron, and three lengths, Bold Charlie. So the leader, wave on by. Wave on by at the 600 metres, a length and a half. Velvet Lily is second, and Archer's Run third on the inside. And then came Stanley George, Sauron. Further back, River Winsome, and four lengths, Bold Charlie not travelling at all. Coming to the corner though, wave on by is the leader and swings for home with a good little buffer, led by three over Stanley George, right there Velvet Lily, and further back of the field Archer's Run, Sauron the leader though, wave on by. 1:50 to go, clear in the lead Stanley George and Velvet Lily, Sauron and Archer's Run, but wave on by clear, getting close to home, trying to reel her in late there, Stanley George, but wave on by him, I should say. The gelding goes all the way. Wave on by, too good. Stanley George second, third Velvet Lily, and fourth over the outside. There was Sauron, Archer's Run, Bold Charlie, and last in River Winsome. Set to trial, Sovereign Belton one. Set, ready, gates back away and trialling. A little tardy there, Montague, and getting back with that runner as well was Good Friday. Sovereign Belt quickly into stride, showing plenty of toe out wide here. Sight Unseen is roaring across, and Sway's Charm booting up between the pair. Three lengths to All in Vela, followed by Montague. Further back is Under the Boardwalk, and a length and a half away, Good Friday. Bit of heat up top here, they're going three abreast. And we've got Sight Unseen, Sway's Charm, and Under the Pier, Sovereign Belt. Three lengths away, Montague fourth as they come to the corner now. Then All in Vela, three lengths to Under the Boardwalk, and dropping off Good Friday coming to the corner though. And Sight Unseen is the leader. Sight Unseen looks to have dropped the other two, and Sight Unseen has set sail for home. A length and a half over Sovereign Belt. Sway's Charm under pressure. Montague running on. Wider All in Vela's running on with a good run. And then Under the Boardwalk, but Sight Unseen has got a very healthy

Buffer with 150 to go is well clear. Montague all in Valor Sovereign Belt, and Sight Unseen is going on for a strong trial win. Second over was Montague all in Valor third, and then Sovereign Belt under the boardwalk. Sway's Charm dropped out, and Good Friday the last. Set to go, away in racing. La Bella Serena just took a half length backward step there at the start, was last to go, but quickly recovering. No early speed from Magical Bloom. I Told You away nicely. Right there, New York, and also Coco Royale, and on the inside's Arista. And there's No Pace early, followed by La Bella Serena, who's around the Boss Man, a Magical Bloom. They're really in a clump here as they run to the 800 metres, only four lengths covering them. And it's I Told You, the leader over New York, and Zarista third. Coco Royale is fourth, followed by La Bella Serena. Over on the inside, Magical Bloom second, last at a half length away to the Boss Man last. Six lengths covers them as they run to the 600 metres, and now they look to click it up. New York eyeballing I Told You, and they just look to sneak away. Three lengths over Zarista, then Coco Royale, the Boss Man, Magical Bloom coming to the corner, and La Bella Serena. New York is serving it up to I Told You. New York takes over, heading for home. 300 metres to go. Down the outside comes the Boss Man, and then Zarista. Further back, Coco Royale, Magical Bloom, La Bella Serena. New York, 200 metres to go, leading a length. Down the outside, the Boss Man is bearing down on them pretty quickly, and through the middle comes Zarista. It's the Boss Man taking the lead from Zarista, Coco Royale, New York back to fourth, and the Boss Man. The Boss Man is too good. Second over Zarista, third Coco Royale, and fourth New York, followed by I Told You, La Bella Serena, a last Magical Bloom. Ready to go, Jilly Ocean in one, and away, Jilly Ocean out okay. Name the Game was just about the best out, but soon after headed off there by Justice Shot Away, and also Matrix. Name the Game, Jilly Ocean, and Steadfast is back in between runners there as they work along the back straight, along with Just Ted and The Real Ramsey and Roadhouse Blues. So sorting themselves out, Justice Shot Away takes up the speed, held back to the field, leads it by a length on Matrix with 1,000 metres to go. Name the Game is third, Jilly Ocean is fourth the inside, and then Steadfast and Just Ted together. One length away, Roadhouse Blues, the last of all is The Real Ramsey. About six or seven covers them, getting to the end of the back. And at the 800 metre swing off the back now, and Just a Shot Away dictating turns by three parts of a length on Matrix and the white and blue, the famous Oak Stud silks there. Around the outside is Name the Game, Jilly Ocean, as a little bit more speed comes into the race now. Steadfast the next, followed by Just Ted. Further back is The Real Ramsey, and Roadhouse Blues is flat to the boards last. Still Just a Shot Away coming to the corner. Jilly Ocean runs to second, followed by Matrix, Name the Game, Steadfast, Just Charlie, and right to the outside, that's Just Ted, not Just Charlie, his brother, and right around The Real Ramsey, well in the straight, and now they're across the track, and where do we look here, but still the leader, Just a Shot Away, Steadfast, down the outside, The Real Ramsey running on, Just a Shot Away, Steadfast trying to get to him, but Just a Shot Away in front, and Just a Shot Away won it, second The Real Ramsey, I think, from Steadfast and Just Ted. Further back, Matrix, Name the Game. Well back there was Jilly Ocean and Roadhouse Blues.

0: Templeton, and that's the mighty Harry Harrison. Great to see him back. He let her up early, Harry. He's going to stride forward and take it up, as he likes to do, of course, in his jumping races. He likes to get out there and bowl along. So he will call the shots, Harry Harrison, the 10-year-old, by two lengths at Island Hop, the 9-year-old, and YOLO. Well, she's the youngster of the race at 8 years of age, is YOLO, and she's three lengths behind them. So the leader, Harry Harrison, the local, down the back they go, and it is Harry Harrison about a half length clear with 1,000 metres to gallop at this last heat of the day, but Island Hop drawing level on the inside. Sky du Plessis has come through underneath Harry Harrison, taking up the speed now. And five lengths away, YOLO, who's just out the back, letting it all unfold as they turn off the back. And Island Hop is the pacemaker as they run across towards the 600 metres at Island Hop. Just give it a little bit of rein here, and it's got Harry Harrison under a bit of pressure. YOLO scrubbed up to get out and after the stablemate Island Hop as they run towards the home turn. So Island Hop clear. YOLO really sawed up to the outside. Is coming after this leader, so she's staying on the inside with Island Hop. Hemi's coming right to the outside, so they're going to be stretched across the track at the last. Harry Harrison can't go with them. Okay, which is which here? Island Hop hard up against the inside, but right down the outer, YOLO. YOLO and Island Hop, very hard to line up, but she's really getting into YOLO. Wants a good stern hit out here, and YOLO's the one taking over from Island Hop, the inside wide apart. There won't be a lot in it, but YOLO's going to get it. YOLO has got it. YOLO over on the outside to beat Island Hop, and Harry Harrison was third.
1: First of 18 out of Waipa for the Waikato Thoroughbred Racing Trials on a heavy 10 with the rail and the true. And coming out nicely, Rock, head up on the outside, Mo Courage, and up there too now was going to be Empirical as they gallop down to the 900 metre mark. Two lengths away in the field then to Towering Vision, Born to Be Royal to its outside. And three wide on those is 1ZB as they turn off the back straight. And there's two lengths away then to Diamond Jack, and back with that was Sassalita. So Mo Courage down the side leads by two. Empiricals up on the outside, back on the inner to Mr. Rocket. Caught on a wide run there was 1ZB around Born to Be Royal. Towering Vision back on the inside as they gallop down to the final 500 metres. Diamond Jack's on a limb out three, and two lengths back of the tail is Sassalita. So gallop on to the turn here. Mo Courage up on the outside then to Empirical. Back on the inside, Mr. Rocket looking to join in. 1ZB, Diamond Jack down the outside. Towering Vision, Born to Be Royal. And Sassalita, 100 left to go. Mo Courage, the Ardross and Gelding. Take them all the way in the first here. And Mo Courage to win. Second over will be Empirical. Mr. Rocket for third. Diamond Jack, Tidy Trial fourth. They were followed by 1ZB. Towering Vision back in the field with Sassalita, and Born to Be Royal back with those. Stalls are back and they're off. Coming out nicely was Emmy Dazzler to go off to the early lead, but Causal Settle second, out wider Kohi Roa. Saka Basso back on the inside, and the stablemates at the tail being Cease and Desist, and back there too is Bolly Bell. Leader Emmy Dazzler up on the outside though, Kohi Roa strides on to the lead now as they put the 800 metre mark behind them. Because and Charlie Wallace Supreme in third, back on the inside to Zaka Basso, and they're followed then by Cease and Desist, and Bolly Bell still the last as they gallop down the side. Down to the 500 metres they come. Kohi Roa leads up on the outside Because. A length and a half, Emmy Dazzler back on the inside for Sienna Brown. Out wider on the track then to Cease and Desist with Craig Grills aboard. Zaka Basso back on the inside for Rehan Goyaram. And Cooper Stumble.

0: Steam holding on to the lead down to the line. Koe Roa to win. Emmy Dazzler just second in front of Bacor. Zaka Basso back on the inside, followed by Bolly Bell. And C-Sand Assist to be the last across.
1: Stalls are back, they're off. Deran off the inside, jumped away nicely. Will up on the outside. Mykonos back on the inside. Was Honourable back on the inside. To its outside was Tardis and back of the tail. Was Super Drama as they gallop down to the 800 metres. In front is Honourable. Back on the inside is Deran. Moving up on the outside is Tardis. Back in the field is Mykonos, and Honourable's back there as well as they work on to the 500 metres. Tardis took over the lead. Away by two on Mykonos. Back on the inside is Deran. To its outside is back in the field we had Deran and Super Drama. As they work on to the home straight, Tardis is away by two on Honourable. Four lengths away. So Deran's working home nicely. But Tardis, Michael McNabb will put up by about half a length on the line. Honourable will be second. Deran will be third. Mykonos and Super Drama.
0: And they're released from the 11:50. Coming out nicely there, Tony Marie to be the early leader. Luella's up there and out wider on the track to Catastrophic and back on the inside then to Flickering. They're followed by the next, which was Rimarua Toru, and around runners in the green jacket there was Whack Away. Getting back in the field, Superstar Patch Centani. So they're down to the 700 metres here, and Tony Marie leads. Catastrophic up on the outside, and there's two lengths away. Whack Away's found a position now up on the outside here of Luella. They're followed then by Rimarua Toru, a length and a half back on the inside to Flickering, and two lengths away in the field to Centani. And Superstar Patch is back with that as they're on the side shoot here. And travelling nicely, Tony Marie under Sam Collett leads by a length and a half. Catastrophic the outside, and there's three lengths away in the field then to Whack Away. Back on the inside, Luella. Looking to round them up out wide, it was Rimarua Toru. So they come down with 1:50 left to go though, and Tony Marie, the Deran filly, and doing it well. Chasing hard is Catastrophic on the outside, but down to the line, and Tony Marie to beat Catastrophic. In for a third was Luella, and they were followed by Rimarua Toru, and they were followed in by Whack Away back on the inside to Flickering. Back in the field then to Centani. Superstar Patch will be the last two completes. Locked and ready, 1150 for heat five. Stalls are back and they're off. Level enough line it was, apart from Ice Lass. He'll get back in the initial stages here. As Treasure Hunt will go on to the early lead, throw on the inside to Sir Max, and In Tune is up there out three wide. There's two lengths away to Lady Mirror. Back over on the inside then to a CPO as they turn off the back straight. There's three lengths away in the field then to Ice Lass and to its inside Milanese. So down the side they come, and Sir Max leads from up on the outside there, Treasure Hunt. Two lengths away in the field, CPO getting up on the nickel to its outside In Tune, a length and a half. Lady Mira holding down fifth, but looking to stride forward out three wide now. We break in the field then to Ice Lass, and back there too is Milanese. So gallop onto the turn with 300 metres left to go. Sir Max on the inside to its outside to Treasure Hunt. Three wide on these is In Tune, and the widest was Lady Mirror as they come for home and looking for space. CPO in behind. So they get down now with 150 metres left to go. And striking the lead, Treasure Hunt through on the inside. Sir Max trying to fend it off. Sir Max and Treasure Hunt. Treasure Hunt over Sir Max. They were followed In Tune, and rocketing home late down the outside was Ice Lass, who's lost the jockey over the crossing here. So Muna Alarm just sitting up there. So just note Ice Lass is loose. Further back in the field, CPO didn't get much luck in the home straight here. Lady Mira, she was well back, and also Milanese. Stalls are back and they're off. Coming out nicely there, American Woman to go to the early lead with Huntsman underneath it, and they're followed by High Flying Ace, also looking for a play for the lead as they put the 1,000 metres behind them. Then came

0: Tiago, Midnight Fury, Slipstream King is going to be back at the tail end of the field. So as they settle down, and in front is Huntsman, leading just over a length and a quarter. Up on the outside, High Flying Ace, and in for the run of the race is American Woman. Tiago one out in fourth, Midnight Fury back fifth on the inside last, Slipstream King as they gallop down to the 500 metre mark here in the sixth heat of the day. And Huntsman, the El Rocker, gelding onto the turn. High Flying Ace is up there to challenge out three wide Tiago now, and they're followed by Slipstream King. Midnight Fury's picking a path through runners and back on the inside to American Woman. So homeward bound, and it's Huntsman down at the 200 metres, but after it, Tiago strongly. Tiago up on the outside of Huntsman, they're three lengths in front of the others. It's Tiago, the outside, the Telperion gelding. Huntsman is kicking back strongly the inside as they get down to the line, though. And Huntsman will beat out that challenge of Tiago. High Flying Ace there for third. And we had Midnight Fury, Slipstream King, and further back in the field, American Woman. First of the 850s today, Heat 7, stalls are back and they're off, and Rising Moon caught it okay, up over on its outside then to Happy Bassett, back on the inside to Super Energy Patch, and there followed Ananay in the Cambridge Stud Jacket, Stand Up Comedy and Boom Boom Boy back at the tail as they gallop down the side. Rising Moon has it from Happy Bassett up on the outside, two lengths Ananay. Super Energy Patch back on the inner as they get down to the final 450 metres. Back in the field, Stand Up Comedy and Boom Boom Boy. So coming on to the turn here, and still Rising Moon, the time test filly has it narrowly. Up on the outside, Happy Bassett joining in, and Ananay in behind Super Energy Patch. Down inside the final 100 metres, Rising Moon keeping up a nice gallop. Ananay's out and after it, Super Energy Patch back on the inside, but Rising Moon, the time test filly, too good. Rising Moon to beat Ananay, then came Super Energy Patch, Boom Boom Boy worked through the line okay. Stand Up Comedy in back of the tail, Happy Bassett. And the stalls are back and they're off. Flying Year Years out nicely. Up on the outside, Bon Bon to go with it. Levati's out three wide on these, and they're followed by Happy Grunt. Just in behind is Hathaway. And the last on settling is Van Blanco down the side, and Levati strides up on the outside of Flying Year Year. They're followed then by Bon Bon and the Social Racing Jacket between runners with the red cap on. Happy Grunt's out wider, the Waikato Stud Jacket at Hathaway. Saloon's up on the inside, and Van Blanco is the last as they pass the 300 metres. Flying Year Year comes back underneath Levati. Happy Grunt out three wide. Then Bon Bon's in a pocket as two Hathaway and two lengths Van Blanco. 150 metres left to go. Levati sent for home up on the outside of Flying Year Year, who kicks on strongly. Levati and Flying Year Year, and later's Happy Grunt. Levati to beat a tight go second. Flying Year Year and Happy Grunt. They were followed by Hathaway. Then came Bon Bon. And back of the tail was Van Blanco. Stand up now and they're off. Tenacious Pursuit off the inside comes out nicely. Happy Haven's up there for an early look, and they're followed by Imperial State Crown. It'll settle down in third. Back on the inside to Lucky Azabeel, and the Yulong Jacket is Concurrence. And Acclivitus back of the tail in the Go Racing Jacket. Down the side, 600 metres left to run. Tenacious Pursuit and Sam McNabb have the call. Happy Haven's up on the outside, and there's two lengths Imperial State Crown. Back on the inside, Lucky Azabeel starting to run through runners now was Acclivitus, the Per Encanto filly. And to its outside is Concurrence as they get to the home straight. Tenacious Pursuit, the Toronado gelding opens up by three. Happy Haven down the outside, Imperial State Crown, and they're followed by Acclivitus, and down the outside, Concurrence, and back on the inside, Lucky Azabeel, but they're all chasing Tenacious Pursuit, who gets it well. Tenacious Pursuit, Imperial State Crown second, third Happy Haven. They were followed by Concurrence, back on the inside, Lucky Azabeel, and Acclivitus, not too far away, back towards the tail.
1: Stalls are back, they're off. Quillian jumped away nicely with Ancient Greece. Does Your Mother Know? Around that comes Statement. Back around on the outside is Indian Ink and then Tiaki, a run-up. Love Rules taken back to the tail, 600 metres left to go. Quillion leads from up on the outside. Ancient Greece sitting in the trail is Statement on the inside is Does Your Mother Know, three wide, Indian Ink, and Statement. Sorry, Love Rules is back last as they swing onto the turn. Quillion leads from Ancient Greece. Indian Ink's out wide with Statement back on the inside. Does Your Mother Know, and Love Rules is back towards the tower. They've got 100 metres left to go. It's Quillion. It's going to lead all the way. Two-year-old catch rate, 850. Quillion led from the front. Quillion will get the win from Indian Ink up on the outside. Ancient Greece and finishing off nicely on the inside was Does Your Mother Know. Back in the field we had Statement and Love Rules. Souls are back in the rough. Piano was jumped away nicely off the inside. The Witness is going forward. Back in the middle, out three wide on these is Ragtime Rose. Then we had Pit Boss is back in the field with Ribeye. And the late scratching at the start, Royal Acid, as they swing around with 500 metres left to go. The Witness, Sam McNab. Up on the outside, Ragtime Rose, two lengths away to Pierre Noir. And Ribeye, they race together, two lengths away to Pit Boss. And Royal Acid, late scratching at the start. 300 metres left to go. Up on the outside, Ragtime Rose comes to the Witness back on the inside. Pierre Noir down the outside is Ribeye. Ragtime Rose up on the outside of the Witness who tries hard, but Ragtime Rose will beat the Witness. Third over Pit Boss. Then we had Ribeye. Pierre Noir was back on the inside and late scratching. Royal Acid at the start failed to load. Stalls are back, they're off. Sindaco a bit slow off the inside. Also going back too was Sir Deceito. So the early lead, Mossingham. In second is 16 Day.

0: with Sindaco, and back last, his 400 metre mark. Mossingham leads up on the outside, Sir Decido. And the two in the green colours with the black stripe. Sindaco 16 days, back in the field. Back on the inside is Bond Chance and the Rebel Within. They've got 100 metres left to go. Mossingham still in front, trying hard, Sir Decido. And one off the rail is 16 days, and back on the inside, Bond Chance. But Mossingham will get the win over 16 days. Bond Chance made up ground along the inside. Back in the field, Sir Decido, Sindaco, and last one over the Rebel Within. Stalls are back, they're off. State of Ella's out nicely with Semra. Up on the outside comes Carabella Sky. Second last on these, we have Tip Top around the outside, and through the middle is Exceed Patch back there as well. Semra took the lead. Up on the outside comes Carabella Sky. Tip Top's working around three wide. Three lengths away. State of Ella's on the inside of Exceed Patch, late scratching at the start. Walking in Memphis as they work around to the 300 metres. Semra's on the inside. One off the rail, Carabella Sky. Tip Top's out three wide. Four lengths, State of Ella, and Exceed Patch. Carabella Sky's on the outside of Semra. Tip Top's trying to get to these. Carabella Sky. Semra's fighting back on the inside, but Carabella Sky's going to get the trial win just over Semra, who fought back nicely on the inside. Tip Top was third. A breakaway to State of Ella, Exceed Patch, and a late scratching at the start, Walking in Memphis. Stalls are back, they're off. Lost Horizon Patch on the outside. Dumped away nicely with Snitch in the middle. Back on the inside, Betty Davis. To its outside was Fusion Arrival and Lion Strike. Snitch onto the lead from Lost Horizon Patch. Fusion Arrival up on the outside. Second last is Lion Strike, and back on the inside is Betty Davis. So they work around to the 500 metres. There's a line of three. Snitch, Lost Horizon Patch, and up on the outside, Fusion Arrival. Four wide coming on these, Lion Strike, and two lengths away to Betty Davis. As they've got 200 metres left to go, Snitch on the inside. Lost Horizon Patch is on the outside. Coming out wide is Lion Strike. It's Snitch on the inside. Lion Strike in through the middle. Lost Horizon Patch. Snitch hard up against the rail. Lost Horizon Patch. That's Lion Strike's going to dive. So Snitch will just hold from Lion Strike. Lost Horizon Patch. Fusion Arrival and Betty Davis.
1: A fair demours, the last one to be locked away, and we are set and ready for action. Stalls are back and they're off. Tight rope off the inside, missed it by a length. Missing it by a couple was Fleur de Lis. Out wide, Riley Road is on the journey swiftly, with up on the outside a fair demour. There's two lengths away in the field to Tack a Star, and to its outside was She Be Bon as they get by the 600 metre mark, and the Yulon jacket is Hebridean Way. That's up on the outside of Fast Net as they get down towards the

Over on the inside then to Fastnet, just in front of that tacker, staying way and further back in the field is Tightrope and Fleur-de-Lis. Good tussle here between Riley Road, Affair-de-More, the outside will do it just in the last stride here. Affair-de-More, Riley Road. Followed Hebridean way in for third, back on the inside to Tacker Star. Sheeby Bond to be the next across, followed by Tightrope, back in the field to Fastnet, and Fleur-de-Lis to be the last across. Omalish was the last one in, and we're off and galloping, and that'll do off the inside. Comes out well to be the early lead with Freya. There's two lengths away in the field to Rimini in the Cerise. He'll settle down third. Domalish is fourth out wider. They're followed by Quenza in the Tangerine, back on the inside to Inner Circle, and La Bella Uno is back with those. That'll do down the side, up on the outside Freya, out three wide Omalish, and they're followed by Rimini in behind in a circle. Saloons up on the inside as they get to the 300 metre mark. La Bella Uno out widest, and back of the tail, Quenza, top of the home straight. That'll do in Naranjan Palmer. Kicks off the bend, leads by a length and a half, Freya. Down the outside then to Omalish, 100 left to go, and right out wide, La Bella Uno is starting to finish it off strongly too, but that'll do. That'll do, the Turn Me Loose gelding too good. Very tight for a second, close enough to a dead heat between Freya and La Bella Uno. They were followed by Omalish back on the inside to Inner Circle. Then came Quenza and Rimini to be the last across. And the stalls are back in there off, and he catches them well. New Regime's going to go and get the early lead here now from Black Hunter back on the inside to Diamond Bella, and they're followed by Mafia Whispers. Two it's outside to Long Time Waiting, and the last couple on settling down. We have on the inside Misha and Cherish to its outside. New Regime, Hayley Haspin. Out of it there was Diamond Bella. Black Hunter moves up on the outside. Mafia Wishes in the white jacket out the widest. They're followed by Misha picking a path through runners Cherish. And Long Time Waiting back of the tail. Homeward bound New Regime, this Russian Revolution gelding, getting through the ground nicely and starts to stride away with a bit of power and purpose as well from Mafia Whispers, who's got through to a second up on the outside there of Black Hunter as they go to the line though. And a very nice win here going the way of New Regime from Mafia Whispers back on the inside to Black Hunter. They were followed in then by Misha, further back in the field to Long Time Waiting. They were followed by Cherish and Diamond Bella amongst those tail enders as well. And the stalls are back and we're off. Coming out nicely, Lysara Barrier 2 underneath it. Baritone will come forward. They're followed then the widest is Chia Bata as they work down the side. And up there too is Topeka. And another one was in there too, Concise it was, and looking to zoom around the outside there was Lysara. They're followed back by six again. Back of the tail was Supermarket 2. Down the side they come, and Concise with up on the outside Chiabata, back the inside Baritone. Looking to sweep out wider Topeka, and the widest on the turn then was a Show to Magic getting into the call. Further back in the field, Lysara. As they come for home, Chiabata strikes the front. Topek is after it. Down the outside, here's Show to Magic starting to stretch the neck strongly. Show to Magic, and the Vadamos mare will get the last on the program, beating Topeka. Chiabata for third. They were followed by Concise. Baritone back in the field here with Lysara. Six again, and back at the tail end of the field to be the last to greet our judge, John Craig, today, Supermarket 2.

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1: Some stallions make waves, others create a tide. Down by the seaside, a champion racehorse with grit, speed and the heart of a warrior. Over $2 million earned in the three-year-old of his year. His legacy is just beginning, and they're already making headlines.
2: Jumel doing it with great comfort in the end. And Jumel won the side.

0: Conference Finals.
1: 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Greatness begins down by the seaside.
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They're off. There's a good beginning with Gate Speed from Bord de la Mer, and also coming across is Lady Le Mans from out wide. It's going to take the early lead. Over Bord de la Mer, who settles into second position, a gap away to Orlando Wish, and then came Haast in second last position. Checkmate goes to the back. They head down the side in this qualifying mobile pace, 2:36.2, the time to go under, and they pass the 1600 metres with Lady Le Mans the leader by a length and a half on Bord de la Mer, who has popped out of the trail at that point and is going to head around the outside of Allen Edge on Lady Le Mans and is going to head for the front, Seth Hill. So taking over now, Bord de la Mer, they swap places. Going into second, Lady Le Mans now has the trail and the speed injected into the trial by the leader. A gap away in third is Orlando Wish. There's two lengths to Haast and a couple of lengths to Checkmate. Inside the 1,200 metres goes Bord de la Mer, who has a two-length margin on Lady Le Mans. A gap away to Orlando Wish, followed by Haast and Checkmate at the back. Out towards the 1,000 metres, Bord de la Mer in front passing the 1,000 Candy Pole, and leads by around about two lengths on Lady Le Mans in second. There is a good 8, 9, 10 lengths away to Orlando Wish, who's in third spot, leading the chases, followed by Haast and Checkmate at the back. So 2:36.2, the time to better, and the tempo being set midway down the back by Bord de la Mer, who leads in the hands of Seth Hill. From in second, Lady Le Mans and trainer Allen Edge. In third position on the chases, Orlando Wish and Tim Williams as they pass the 600. The gap closing now between the first two and the last three. Haast came next in the hands of trainer Bruce Hutton, and on the inside last is Checkmate and Riley Harrison. Down passing the 400 metres, Bord de la Mer in front. From Lady Le Mans second, Orlando Wish is in third, then came Haast, who's on the outside of Checkmate as they swing the bend and make the run for home. Bord de la Mer has turned first and is opening up a margin on Lady Le Mans. Orlando Wish is finishing on strongly, followed next then by Checkmate and Haast, but it is still Bord de la Mer in front at the 50, and Bord de la Mer comes down, wins it by about seven lengths on Orlando Wish, who gets second from Lady Le Mans, followed by Checkmate, and last was Haast. The Rakero Racing Stables Mobile up towards dispatch. Set, and they're off, and trialling the three runners. It is the Aristocrat who's going to lead out of the machine from Aquila Ordax, who gets its way into second spot, and in third is Native's Colour de Moon. As they work their way off the back the first time, the Aristocrat, who qualified last month, is the leader down the side. A gap away in second is Aquila Ordax, who is closing the margin. It's just over two lengths away. It's continuing its momentum, though, Tim Williams. It's attempting to qualify Aquila Ordax and passing the mile. It is going up on the outside of the Aristocrat and is going to go on by. In third position is Native's Colour de Moon, the Skewbald, who qualified, of course, a few seasons ago now, is the third of them. They trot into the straight. It is Aquila Ordax, the leader down through the straight, and leads it by about a length and a half on the Aristocrat, who's in the middle of runners, and next came Native's Colour de Moon, the third of them. Single file order up towards the 1,200 metres at the judge with one circuit to negotiate in the qualifying and non-win mobile trot. It's Aquila Ordax who is attempting to qualify here from the Aristocrat second, and Native's Colour de Moon is in third spot. We head out towards the 1,000 metres here, these three runners. We've got Aquila Ordax, who's going to head into the back, just getting their head to the side, the second horse, the Aristocrat, negotiating that bend from the front straight and then towards the back section of the track, is travelling a wee bit better now. In third position is Native's Colour de Moon and trainer driver Kyle Cameron. Towards the 700 metres travels Aquila Ordax and leads. In the Telfer colours, Stonewall Stud, the son of Bold Eagle, out of Millie's Gift. From the Aristocrat travelling in second spot as they pass the 600 metres, Native's Colour de Moon is in third. Trotting off the back,
They're travelling over 2,000 metres and the leader is attempting to qualify and sets the tempo into the final quarter. Aquila Audax heads past the 400 metres from the Aristocrat, who's holding second, a length and a quarter away. Native's Colour de Moon, who pops out from the marker pegs now and starts its run. As they swing the corner for home, Aquila Audax the leader. From the Aristocrat, the inside second. Native's Colour de Moon is out wider. Inside the 200 metres, or Aquila Audax is still in front. The inside, the Aristocrat. The outside, Native's Colour de Moon. Inside the 100, Aquila Audax leads. And Aquila Audax will hold on and win by a half length over Native's Colour de Moon in second. And in third, the Aristocrat. They're often trialling from the 2,000 metres. Gate speed from She's Assured. From wider out on the track, moving forward is Lilac's Locano, and from even wider, Last Honours is continuing its momentum in the early stages. In between runners is Kiwi Can Do. It's going to settle into fourth position as the battle's still on for the lead. It's going to be Last Honours who continues its momentum forward. It was drawn the widest and is going to get the front up towards the mile marker. From in second spot, Lilac's Locano, travelling in third as She's Assured. Next in the field was Kiwi Can Do. It's got a midfield spot, a length and a half Tattooed Lady. In second last is Hine Moana. And as they round the bend into the straight, Franco Ankara can see them all. Single file order, it's Last Honours and James Dunn the leader by about 1 3/4 on Lilac's Locano second. In third is She's Assured, two lengths away. On its back came Kiwi Can Do, then Tattooed Lady, two lengths Hine Moana, and last at the 1,200 metres is Franco Ankara. They're inside the final circuit. Last Honours will take them through this final circuit as the leader, or the first portion of this final circuit as the leader. In the hands of James Dunn, from in second position, Lilac's Locano and Robbie Close. Travelling in third is Riley Harrison aboard She's Assured. Kiwi Can Do and trainer Robbie Holmes is next, followed by Tattooed Lady and Samantha Rotley. Second last is Seth Hill aboard Hine Moana. Two lengths away, Franco Ankara and Carter Dalgetty as the second last and last horses get off the pegs. Last Honours the leader down the back. From Lilac's Locano and She's Assured on the markers. First one off the pegs is Kiwi Can Do parked. About a length and a half away in the 1-1 spot inside the 600 metres is Hine Moana for the last quarter and a bit. Then came on its back Franco Ankara, who's got going from the back, and Tattooed Lady has lost the back of the main division. As they head into the final 400 metres with Last Honours still the leader up towards the turn, Lilac's Locano awaits the passing lane. On the outside next is Kiwi Can Do. Then came She's Assured on the inside. Up towards the 200 metres, Last Honours still the leader. Then came Lilac's Locano, the inside She's Assured. Then came Kiwi Can Do, flying home Hine Moana. But it's still Last Honours in front down to the line, and Last Honours wins it by about a length and a half on Lilac's Locano and She's Assured. Then came Franco Ankara and Hine Moana, Kiwi Can Do, last of all, Tattooed Lady. Field of four, Right on Gates is flying home. They're often trialling, and flying home is going to leave the machine as the leader and take over proceedings in the early stages from the Blue Major into third, Suspicious Captain, and at the back, Semper Denario. The four runners exit the back straights with flying home the leader. Leads it by just over two lengths on the Blue Major second, a length and a half away, Suspicious Captain, and a further couple of lengths, Semper Denario. Passing the 1,600 metres, the leader is flying home, Blair Orange in the Tolliman Lodge colours from the Blue Major, and co-trainer Ben Hope in second spot, Suspicious Captain, and Carter Dalgetty in the Kentuckiana Lodge colours is a length and a half away third.

Pace flying home passes the 12:50, leads from the blue Semper Denario, is the fourth runner. Into the final circuit they travel, with flying home taking them out of the straight on their final circuit. From the blue major, third is suspicious captain Semper Denario, is fourth. They pass the 1,000 metres mark, no change to the order, working their way into the back, flying home the leader with Blair Orange. From Ben Hope in the blue major, suspicious captain Carter Dalgetty, and Semper Denario, Samantha Otley. In the back section of the track now, and flying home towards the 700 metres, the son of Always Be Mickey out of Home Fire is the leader from the blue major, a son of Art Major out of Christian's Blue Lady. Travelling in third spot, suspicious captain inside the 600 metres, the son of Captain Crunch out of Albuquerque is the third runner, followed by Semper Denario and Always Be Mickey Philly out of Mantis Denario. Passing the 400 metres, the leader is flying home up towards the turn. Up on the outside, suspicious captain getting going from the back. Inside awaiting the passing lane, the blue major. Fourth runner is Semper Denario. They run for home, flying home the leader. The blue major gets the run, centre track, suspicious captain. And just in behind is Semper Denario. The blue major pokes the head in front. From in second spot, getting into it now, suspicious captain. But it's the blue major who's going to win it. The blue major from suspicious captain. Third was flying home, fourth across Semper Denario. The stablemate there, as they're off and trialling here in the fifth on the program, and a good beginning in the early stages from Smoking Ashes. It's going to head across and assume the early lead from in second spot, Spirit of Atlanta, upon settling. Third is Melton Enforcer, who started from barrier number one. Wider out on the track is Bodine Always Be. Settling into the middle portion of the field is See What a Mickey. There's a length and a half further back in the fields to

Here's a mid-trial move from Bodine Always Be. It's going up to, it's going to go ahead of it and take over, passing the 1,200 metres mark and the winning post now. So the new leader is Bodine Always Be. Takes over in the final circuit from Smoking Ashes. In third position is Spirit of Atlanta as they work their way out of the straight. Next in the field is Melton Enforcer. Then came See What a Mickey. The second half of the field led by Beside Me, followed next by Riptide. In second last, Forever Dream and Wheels of Fortune last. They work into the back of the track. Now Bodine Always Be is being taken over by Smoking Ashes, and they've swapped places again. So Smoking Ashes takes over. Bodine Always Be is now into the trail, passing the 800 metres. In third spot, See What a Mickey parked. Three back the markers, Spirit of Atlanta. In the one out and one back position Beside Me, four back the pegs is Melton Enforcer as they work past the 600 metres. Next in the field, one out and two back came a Riptide. On the outside is Wheels of Fortune off the pegs, and in last position, Forever Dream. They bunch up down the side of the course. The leader is Smoking Ashes up towards the 400 metres. See What a Mickey up on the outside. The trail awaiting the passing lane. Bodine Always Be in the 1-1 spot Beside Me as they head up towards the turn. Then came next in the field as they swing the corner. Spirit of Atlanta on the inside. Up towards the 200 metres. Smoking Ashes still the leader. See What a Mickey, the challenger on the outside. Back along the inside. Side Bodine Always Be. It's Smoking Ashes the leader. See What a Mickey is trying to get up to Smoking Ashes. It's Smoking Ashes. See What a Mickey. Oh, See What a Mickey on the outside from Smoking Ashes and Nose. Then came Beside Me and Bodine Always Be. Spirit of Atlanta followed next by Riptide, Wheels of Fortune, Melton Enforcer, and Forever Dream at the back. And they're off. From the 2,600 metres, coming away in a bobble as Foreman Fox has settled now and is underway and pacing. Candy Crunch took a flyer at the start and is going to make its way across in the early stages. From Gazette, who goes into second spot, Asymmetric Return is third. Then came Foreman Fox, who bobbled away from the tapes but is underway. It's currently in third last from Major Lazarus and Sidestepper, who are both attempting to qualify here in this qualifying and non-win pace. Over 2,600 metres, it is Candy Crunch who is the leader and heads into the back section of the track. From in second position, Gazette, a length and a half to Asymmetric Return. There's a gap of just over two lengths away to the next one, which is Foreman Fox. In second last is Major Lazarus, and at the back is Sidestepper. Down the back of the track goes Candy Crunch and trainer driver Robbie Holmes. From Gazette in the trail, in the Nick Lelievre colours, is Robbie Close. In third, Asymmetric Return, Carter Dalgetty in the Dalgetty colours, followed next by Foreman Fox in the Trent Yesberg colours. Two lengths away, Major Lazarus and co-trainer Ben Hope in the Hope Stable colours, and a further couple of lengths to the Dunstable colours, Sidestepper and Riley Harrison. 1,500 metres left to trial. They swing the bend into the straight. Second last occasion, Candy Crunch the leader by a length and a half on Gazette. Next in the field came Asymmetric Return. Two lengths to the next one, Foreman Fox. In second last is Major Lazarus, and Sidestepper is at the back. Passing the 1,200 metres into the final circuit, Candy Crunch is taking them in their final circuit journey. The Captain Crunch mare out of Alasu takes them out of the straights, dictating terms from Gazette in the trail, followed next by Asymmetric Return at the 1,000 metre point. Foreman Fox gets off the pegs at that point and is going to head around the field, following it through Major Lazarus and Sidesteppers off the pegs also. Those two runners attempting to qualify as they head down the back. The leader, Candy Crunch, sets the tempo inside the 800 metres. Foreman Fox is parked and Gazette's in the trail. In the one out and one back position, Major Lazarus, three back the markers, Asymmetric Return, and off the pegs is Sidestepper at the back. 600 metres left to travel. They exit the back straight, Candy Crunch in front by a length. From Foreman Fox, the trailer Gazette awaits the passing lane, 1-1 for Major Lazarus. Three back the markers, Asymmetric Return, and at the 400 metres, Sidestepper is still at the trail. A bunching field, three inside,

Three outside up towards the turn, Candy Crunch leads from Foreman. Fox on the outside, Gazette's about to get the passing lane run, trying to get through on the inside. Asymmetric Return, and down the outside centre track is Major Lazarus. The leader is still Candy Crunch, but here comes Major Lazarus storming home inside the 100. Major Lazarus in front, flying home from the back, Sidestepper. It's going to be Major Lazarus, photo second, Sidestepper on the outside. Candy Crunch was there too, from Foreman. Fox, Asymmetric Return, and Gazette at the back. And they're about to get underway. They're off from the 2,600 metres, off and away, and all are trotting bar Jack's Point, who is galloping back through the field in a bobble, and it is clearly at the back. Pretty slow away was Evolution, one of the runners attempting to qualify. The first out, Seeking Love, who is going to take the early lead from Franco Light in second position. Aspiring Beauty is wider out on the track at the moment in third spot, followed by the first of the nine runners. Albertine, who's going to settle midfield spots in fourth position. There's a couple of lengths away to Still Hope, followed by Farah, another runner attempting to qualify there. Next in the field came the second of the nine runners. So that was Evolution, who was tardily away in the early stages, and the early galloper, Jack's Point, is out the back door. They head down the back of the track. Seeking Love is the leader, and it leads it by about a length and three quarters. On Franco Light second, a gap away to Aspiring Beauty in third, followed next by Albertine. Two lengths away came Still Hope. In the next position is Farah, who is attempting to qualify here. There are a couple of trotters attempting to qualify in this field. A couple of lengths further back to the next one, which was the tardily away runner in Evolution, and a gap away to Jack's Point. They pass the 1,500 metres. Seeking Love is the leader and heads into the straight. They've done a circuit. They pass that start point with Franco Light in the trail. There's a couple of lengths further back to Aspiring Beauty, followed by Albertine. Next came Still Hope in the Andrew Stewart colours with Robbie Close. Then came Farah. There's a couple of lengths further away to the next one in the field, which is Evolution, and at the 1,200 metres, there's a long gap away to Jack's Point. They travel inside the final circuit in this qualifying and non-win trot. It is Riley Harrison aboard the leader, Seeking Love, passing the 1,050 from Franco Light in the trail. Next came Aspiring Beauty, followed by Albertine inside the 1,000. Still Hope was next, and then came Farah. There's a couple of lengths further away to Evolution, and that gap to Jack's Point. They have 800 metres left to trot. Up front, the leader is Seeking Love. As they head down the back section of the track, the trailer is still Franco Light, but here's a mid-trial move from Albertine. It's up on the outside. It's now a length away from the leader, and it's in that parked position. In the one out and one back spots now comes Still Hope. Three back the markers is Aspiring Beauty. In the running line next came Farah, followed by Evolution, and a gap away to Jack's Point.

still hope as they swing the bend for home. It is Seeking Love, the leader into the straight. Moving up on the outside is Still Hope. Inside the 200 metres, Seeking Love is the leader. Galloping out the back door as they go through, there is Albertine. At the 100 metres, it is Still Hope who goes up to challenge Seeking Love, who's galloped, and as they head towards the line, poking its way through, Franco Light. Franco Light's going to win it over Still Hope. Then came Evolution and Aspiring Beauty. Galloping back through the field there was Seeking Love, followed next by Farah and Albertine and Jack's Point. The redder cap, Riley Harrison. They're off and trotting from the 2,600 metres, and going away in a gallop was Uncle Rialta, has settled now of the two Dunstable runners. Coming across in the early stages is Requero Maximus in the Requero colours. Also getting going now is Uncle Rialta after that early bobble. And in between runners as they work their way out of the straight is A Patch of Gold. So taking things up will be Uncle Rialta, working around the outside as A Patch of Gold. Next came Requero Maximus, who goes into third spots, followed next in the field as they go through by Cullen's Beach. It's settled into that fourth position. A couple of lengths further back is Mar Bellamy Franco. It's got a midfield position. Then came Always a Porsche in the hands of Tim Williams, the second of the Dunstable runners. Kiwi Hero is third last. Second last is Un Sonio. And Boris O'Kane is the last one. Uncle Rialta leads down the back of the track from A Patch of Gold, who is on the chase in second spot. It's about 2.25 lengths away. Next came Requero Maximus. It travels in third, trained by Warwick Roberts. Fourth spot is Cullen's Beach. In behind them, a length and a half away, Mar Bellamy Franco in the hands of Jim.

leads, just over two lengths from a patch of gold and Requiro Matters, Cullen's Beach as they swing their way out of the straight. Mar Bellamy Franco travels in fifth. On its back came Always a Porsche. There's a couple of lengths to Kiwi Hero at the 1,000 metres. Un Sogno still second last and a further two lengths away. At the back of Proceedings, Can See Them All, Can Boris O'Kane. Into the back of the track, the field of nine being led by Uncle Rialta. Travelling in the trail is a patch of gold, followed by Requiro Maximus. Now whipping around the outside is Always a Porsche. It's making a move down the back of the track and it's continuing its momentum. Off the pegs now is a patch of gold. It's maybe done for. Booting through on its inside is Requiro Maximus as they work off the back. Also there on the inside is Cullen's Beach. In the running line outside of it comes Kiwi Hero. Un Sogno's off the pegs. On the inside of it, Mar Bellamy Franco, and a length away last is Boris O'Kane. At the 400 metres, Always a Porsche the leader. Uncle Rialta now trailing. Stablemates 1-2. Off the pegs is a patch of gold, and then came Requiro Maximus. They swing the bend. The leader is Always a Porsche. Uncle Rialta in second. Getting the inside runs Requiro Maximus, and then came a patch of gold. At the 100 metres, it's Always a Porsche still the leader. From Uncle Rialta in second spot, Stablemates are going to run 1-2. Always a Porsche beats Uncle Rialta and Requiro Maximus third, followed by Un Sogno, Cullen's Beach and Kiwi Hero. Then came Boris O'Kane, Mar Bellamy Franco, and last in a patch of gold. And they're away and trialling from the 2,600 metres, and Regal Spirit left the tapes well off the unruly. So too did Joker's Hill, the formerly North Island-based Joker's Hill, and Habibdi Pat, who came off the 20 metres, will be the third of them. So they're all underway. It is Bruce Hutton and his charge Regal Spirit who's going to lead them out of the straight from Joker's Hill, who moves up on the outside in the hands of Tim Williams and is continuing its momentum forward. And Bruce happy to let Joker's Hill go, and that'll put Regal Spirit in second spot. There's a couple of lengths to Habibdi Pat in third position in the hands of Blair Orange in the Greg and Ben Hope colours. So it's Joker's Hill in the hands of Tim Williams today, the Telfer runner who was formerly based in the north, the son of What the Hill out of Jocasta. Leads from Regal Spirit, who's in the middle of the field of three, the Bruce Hutton trained runner, the son of Majestic Sun out of Sunny Spirit, the five-year-old gelding, and Habibdi Pat is the third of them. Came off the 20 metres, the mare by Father Patrick out of Habibdi Ivy, a four-year-old now who's won, of course, the eight races from 16 race day appearances so far. Down the side of the course, passing the 1600 metres, and Regal Spirit pops out of the trailing spots and is going to go around Joker's Hill as they head up towards the turn second last occasion, continues its momentum. So Regal Spirit takes over. They swap places to Regal Spirit and Joker's Hill, who is now in the trail, and Habibdi Pat is watching it all unfold, is in the third position, the eight-race winner, the very talented trotter who came off 20 metres back on a new campaign. Up towards the 1,200 metres goes Regal Spirit, goes into the final circuit from Joker's Hill and Habibdi Pat. So it's Regal Spirit who takes them out of the straights here, the three trotters over 2,600 metres, and heads out towards the 1,050 Regal Spirit from Joker's Hill in second spot, and Habibdi Pat is the third of them, the Father Patrick mare, and she has won the 8 from 16, as mentioned, with the three minor placings, and was last seen winning at Group 1 level over Meant to Be in late November. So the leader down the back of the track is Regal Spirit, and is doing it nicely at the moment, the son of Majestic Sun, who's been to the races six times and has had a winning turn already. From Joker's Hill, who is in second spot at the 600 metres and is about to travel off the back of that second spot, the son of What the Hill out of Jocasta, who's been a three-race winner and three minor placings from 20.

commence its run. They all are. The run for home. Regal Spirit still the leader. Joker's Hill pops out of the trailing spot for that run home as they turn into the straight. Habib Depat's the third runner. The leader is still Regal Spirit inside the 200 metres. Joker's Hill gallops and goes back through the field. Habib Depat's getting into her work now. It is Regal Spirit being passed by Habib Depat. Habib Depat goes on by and is going to win it by about 2.25 lengths. On Regal Spirit second, and galloping over the line third, Joker's Hill. Ready in the workouts, and they're off. They're

coming across the markers there on the inside. In last position, Make Mama Proud. And at the back is Avalon Franco. Up towards the 1,500 metres they travel. Kiwis Can Fly 2 is the leader up towards the turn on the second last occasion. In second is Bliss Philly. In third spot, as they work their way into the straight, comes It's Curtis Maximus. Two lengths away, stablemate Lazaka. And trainer Michael Purden. On its back is Dollar Bill. In second last position comes Make Mama Proud. At the back of proceedings, Gemma Thornley's aboard Avalon Franco can see them all. They pace up towards the 1,200 metres. Kiwis Can Fly 2 takes them into the final circuit, leads by 2.25 lengths. On Bliss Philly, who travels in second spots, next in the field came It's Curtis Maximus as they work out of the straight. Lazaka is about a length and a half away to two lengths now. There's a couple of lengths further back to Dollar Bill. A further two lengths, Make Mama Proud. The last runner, Avalon Franco, they wheel into the back. The leader into the back is Kiwis Can Fly 2. Two lengths away in the trail is Bliss Philly. Up on the outside next comes It's Curtis Maximus. Three back on the markers is Lazaka. In the one out, one back position, Dollar Bill in a nice position. Working around them off the pegs on its back is Make Mama Proud in the running line. On the inside is Avalon Franco. Inside the 600 metres, they wheel their way off the back with Kiwis Can Fly 2 still in front. Outside in second spot parked, It's Curtis Maximus awaiting the passing lane run, Bliss Philly. In the one out, one back position inside the 400 metres, Dollar Bill. Three back the markers, Lazaka. Moving around the outside next, about to peel wide as Make Mama Proud. And back along the inside is Avalon Franco. Into the straight, the leader is Kiwis Can Fly 2 inside the 200 metres. The inside runs for Bliss Philly, centre track for It's Curtis Maximus. And storming home is Dollar Bill at the 100 metres. It's potentially Bliss Philly in front, but over the top of them comes Dollar Bill. Dollar Bill and all close. Outside Make Mama Proud, the inside Dollar Bill photos. Then came Kiwis Can Fly 2 and Bliss Philly. It's Curtis Maximus was next, followed by Lazaka and Avalon Franco. And they're away from the 2,600 metres. Good beginning from Armin Tamzarian in the early stages. Galloping out the back door is Tactical Trev. It's still in a wild gallop, but also galloping is Malia Franco in the early stages when making a play into second spots. Armin Tamzarian, though, has a good lead, exiting the home straight on the first occasion. From Habibdi Amar in second spot, booting through into third on the inside, comes Station Chief. In fact, getting around it now, the first of the house runners, it's the Royal Pudding, who's gotten ahead of Station Chief, who is now in fourth spot. Blair Orange comes next aboard Miss Sunny Hill, two lengths away. There's a further couple of lengths to Victory Hill, and a gap away is Malia Franco, one of the gallopers, and the other galloper was well out the back door, Tactical Trev. Up front, Armin Tamzarian, the leader, leads by two lengths. Travelling in second position is Habibdi Amar. There's a length and a half away to the first of the house runners, the Royal Pudding. On its back came Station Chief. There's a couple of lengths further away to Miss Sunny Hill. Two lengths away to Victory Hill. Next in the field, a couple of lengths away is Malia Franco, and out the back door is Tactical Trev. They head down the side, passing the mile marker. Leader up front is Armin Tamzarian, who made that good beginning and is leading up towards the home turn, second last occasion, with the Habibdi Amar, who travels in the trail. Three back the markers, the Royal Pudding. In that midfield spot, a couple of lengths away, is Station Chief. There's a further two lengths to Miss Sunny Hill, then came Victory Hill, on its back Malia Franco, and out the back door Tactical Trev, passing the 1250. Armin Tamzarian heads up towards the winning post with the circuit to negotiate. In the trail is Habibdi Amar, three back the markers, comes the Royal Pudding as they exit the home straight on this final circuit. Next in the field came Station Chief. It's still got that midfield position. There's a couple of lengths away to Miss Sunny Hill. On its back, Victory Hill. A further two lengths, Malia Franco, and a gap, Tactical Trev. Into the back goes Armin Tamzarian in the Andrew Stewart colours.

and leads by 2 lengths. Habib Diarmaa still has the trail, 1.5 away the Royal Pudding. On its back came Station Chief. There's 2 lengths to Miss Sunny Hill. Next, 2 lengths away, Victory Hill. A further 2 lengths to Malia Franco and a gap Tactical Trev. No change to the order down the back. Armin Tamzarian leads towards the 600 metres and the exit to the back straight. Awaiting the passing lane is the trailer Habib Diarmaa. Next in the field came the Royal Pudding. Trotting through the Station Chief and about to whip around it is Victory Hill. It's getting going from the back along with Malia Franco. Back on the inside is Miss Sunny Hill. It's getting off the pegs now and a gap away Tactical Trev up towards the turn. Armin Tamzarian on the inside. Victory Hill looms up on the outside. Galloping in that trailing spot is Habib Diarmaa. It's going back through the field. Centre track is Malia Franco. Wider out on the track, coming home is Miss Sunny Hill. Towards the 100 metres, Victory Hill's poked the head in front of Armin Tamzarian. Wider out is Malia Franco. It is Victory Hill who hits the front, and Victory Hill's going to win it by a nose on Malia Franco. Third was Armin Tamzarian. Fourth was Station Chief. Then came Miss Sunny Hill. The Royal Pudding, Habib Diarmaa, has just crossed the line, made a mistake entering the home straight, and the early mistake maker was Tactical Trev. And the starter has let them go, and they're off on their journey of 2,000 metres, the learner's workout. And we have the two runners involved. We have Bella Franco, who is going to be the early leader, the filly by Captain Crunch out of Belishka. In the Sprayed and Lodge colours, Stephen McRae, the trainer, and Gemma Thornley, the driver. Emma's Wish is in the Henderson Hunter colours, the Better's Wish filly out of Oneedon Emeralds. And Henderson Hunter trains, and in the bike is Riley Harrison. So down the side of the course, the leader is Bella Franco. Heads up towards the 1600 metres and passes that point, the Captain Crunch filly. Bred by Sprayed and Lodge, raced by Sprayed and Lodge, and trained by Stephen McRae. In second position is Emma's Wish. Trails the leader, and Emma's Wish is the Better's Wish filly, who was bred by Henderson and Mrs. S.E. Hunter, and owned by Mrs. S.E. Hunter, Henderson Hunter, and Mrs. C.L. McMillan. Henderson Hunter prepares out of Woodend Beach. As they head up towards the winning post, they've got one circuit of the Rangiora Racecourse to negotiate the learner's workout. It's Bella Franco, who will be the first out of the straight, was the early leader, and still leads over Emma's Wish in second spot. So Bella Franco, the Captain Crunch filly, leading the Better's Wish filly in Emma's Wish. So the three-year-old filly there in second spot, and the other three-year-old filly the leader. In Bella Franco, just having the mind kept on the

not 2 lengths away. Down the back of the track, passing the 700, Bellafranco, Emma's Wish, is in second position. They're in their final circuit and the final heat of the day, and they travel inside the 600 metres and off the back. The leader is Bellafranco from Emma's Wish. There is about 1¾ between them, down the side of the course towards the final quarter of the day, with Bellafranco the leader over Emma's Wish. And they're heading up towards the home turn, and they're about to make their final run towards the judge. Bellafranco turns first. Emma's Wish had the option. It's going to move to the inside of Bellafranco. So inside the 200 metres, it's Bellafranco and Emma's Wish for the sprint home. And Emma's Wish all just going roughly when hitting the front there, and is in a gallop, so Bellafranco's going to take back over here. And Bellafranco is going to win it. Emma's Wish looked to be the winner in the early portion of the home straight, but gallops and lost a few and comes in 2 lengths away second.

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1: What are you up to this Sunday? Sit back and join us. We've got gallops action from under the mountain of love. For the harness fans, we're racing at Winton and the Met, and we're dashing and cashing around the sports bowl. You'll bet your Sunday session every Sunday from 11 a.m.
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6: The ones I've seen have been natural athletic types, much like himself. We have a filly, She's the One, who has shown a lot of natural ability as a two-year-old, and we really expect to see her hit her straps at three.
7: We've had a number of horses by The Chosen One. They're really willing to learn. They're really willing to get on with the job. Very similar in the way they move, quite like their sire, very efficient in their action.
8: The Chosen One. The word is good. 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

0: Very good afternoon to you. Welcome to a special edition of Formline Extra on this Thursday with the regular Formline Thursday in recess. So we have a half-hour truncated version with Mike Wood alongside me in the studio. Hi, Mike.
1: Yeah, Michael Chargers had 10 races up north. That's a long day. We've got 10 races in half an hour. It's going to be a bit tricky, but we'll get through it. A winter track to look forward to as well.
0: Yeah.
1: So we'll see what that's going to play, hopefully improving into Saturday.
0: How are the confidence levels, Mike?
1: Pretty good. I think I don't mind these winter tracks. You can't play too many shorties. You've got to look for value outside in the market.
0: Mm.
1: So hopefully if we play a few at odds, we might jag one.
0: I don't know. You've got a share in one. We'll get to that as well.
1: She might appear in the tips as well.
0: Okay. Well, that's a little tease. All right. So, but before we get into it, let's get a track update with Dave Anderson for the Randwick track on Saturday.
2: Track's currently rated a soft 7. We've had 47.8 millimetres of rain over the past 7 days. Really favourable weather conditions heading into the weekend with some nice sunshine, light winds, and predicting that it'll be a really nice day for racing. Bra for Saturday is in the 11 metre position from the 1,000 metres to the winning post and 8 metres the remainder. So we've moved the rail out to the 11 metre position just to get over some marking from the previous meeting a fortnight ago, and this will help manage our track into the spring. Last year it was in the same position. Track raced really well heading into that meeting.
0: This is almost cut in half the track, isn't it? The 11 metres, but they've got to save it, I guess, for some of the better meetings coming up.
1: Yeah, absolutely. If you watch the replays from 2 weeks ago, it was quite a heavy track and they marked the track quite heavily on the inside.
0: Yeah.
1: So they had to go back to true or go further out. They've chosen to go further out, which means the fields are smaller. But I think the track's going to play quite fair.
0: Yeah.
1: And sometimes they get to the outside rail late in the day too.
0: Let me ask you this. Have you done form for something in the 5, maybe 4 range with the sunshine forecast, or is it soft range?
1: I'm a little bit in the middle. I've talked to a couple of trainers today. The track is improving.
0: Yeah.
1: But on this corresponding meeting last year, it was a very tired track. It went from a soft 6 back to a soft 7.
0: Mm.
1: So I don't think it's going to improve too much. I think a genuine winter soft 6 probably.
0: Okay. Let's get into it with our...

0: this is one of the race I'm looking forward to the most, I think, Mike. It's going to be an interesting betting race. There's a lot of these have got form to recommend them. A lot of upside here. Let Us Patent, Chris Waller. Good to say J-Mac back on Saturday, of course. It's 4:40. Half Pipe at $6. Annabelle and Rob was good, albeit in country grade last start. Scintillation there, resuming the I'm Invincible filly. Satin Summers had the run back. No Limits was good on debut. Eviction Notice, Ice Fury. Threads was saved from a race the other day to run, and that's not the end of it as well. Look, there's a stack of speed in this race as well. Where's the Circus? I led them up. No Limits led them up. They'll go very fast.
1: Young horses, young fast horses. Eviction Notice only knows one way, so you've got to think it's going to go to the lead. Satin Summer's got blinkers on for the first time. I'm not going to list all the speed horses in this race, but you've got to guess those inside four barriers won't push on too hard. They'll probably look for a trail, third, fourth, fifth, sixth inside, and try and get a nice spot, I think.
0: It's a sea of red. Who have you gone with in the two-year-olds?
1: Scintillation, one of those ones on the inside, one of the red ones that I hope will probably just take a trial. I think she's quite a smart filly. The debut win I thought was quite good. Went straight down to Melbourne and eyeballed a horse called Medicinal, which is not a bad form one. I know she was beaten off there, but I think she did it the tough way that day. Her trials into this preparation look quite good. That's Threads back in the pack, who didn't have the blinkers on this day, and she may improve as well on a Saturday, but I think Scintillation's the better filly. She's one I want to follow into her career. Check the yard, obviously, for all these first-up horses, especially her, especially the two-year-olds. And, of course, first race on the day. We're not quite sure what the pattern's going to be, which makes it a little bit riskier.
0: Yeah.
1: But we're getting decent odds for Scintillation. Thrill Hunter, change of stable. Now with the Freeman Yard, drawn well, was good on debut last preparation, and can definitely do something off two solid trials. Let Us Patent, J-Mac will be well-backed, and Half Pipe could be the most talented horse in the race, but he's one of the greenest as well.
0: Could be a good form race, that.
1: It's got to be a good form race in time. They're all improving. They're all babies. I think there's a couple of good ones.
0: Okay, let's have a look at the second race. This is the Tab Highway. It's a Class 3 plate over 1,800 metres. And the favourite is pretty short here, Moon Sweeper. Tab got the money last start when well backed at Randwick. And you would have had your house on Moon Sweeper at about the 200 there. But just hit the quicksand a little bit. Gets Nash on board tomorrow. But it's going to have to work a bit, Mike, from outside barrier there, 15. Maple's at 5.50. Well, having said that, you would have had your house on Duck Justice at the 50-metre mark there at Scone. But the filly picked up and she won well. She's unbeaten. Leovani beat Moonsweeper last start and was 6.50 to do it again. Michelangelo Southerly Buster, hurry miss. Here's the fifth emergency, Dunstall the Gun. I like this horse. I think he's got some talent, this fella. Kay McAvoy sticks with him. I was on him a couple of starts ago at Tamworth prior to that. I think the 1800 will suit. And you've got Ocean Tsunami there as well. But so the speed in the race, well, what do? They push the button there on the outside with the favourite?
1: Yeah, I think so. There's only going to be 12 starters. With the rail out, these fields will be much smaller than you think. There's six emergencies in this race, so that changed things quite a bit. Jason Darren's not on the field yet. I think third emergency, so that might take some speed out. Maples can go forward. Subtly Buster only went forward mid-race last time, so I'm not sure what they do. Moonsweeper possibly going forward, like you say. And Michelangelo might jump a bit better with the barrier blanket on. Let's have a look at some Group 1 form for a highway.
0: Oh, I love it.
1: Which always sounds pretty good. He's been good for the new stable the last few starts, winning two in a row, then coming to Group 1 level with Nash in the saddle. I thought he was pretty good. This is a huge drop in grade. The form around him are horses like Beauty Swift and Defendant, who are 70 to 75 rated Metro horses. That lines up very well for a country race on Saturday. Gets the 3 kilogram claim, won a recent trial, and has run on in a Group 1 race with Federalist as a two-year-old over the Randwick Mile. So I don't mind Michelangelo on Saturday. I'll be checking the yard as well because it's first up off a freshen. But obviously a very classy galloper. Hurry Miss, another sneaky one. Very unlucky at the end of last preparation. Has had mixed form this time in, and she could do something with the claim as well. Moonsweeper, right in the mix, of course, but he's very short. And Maple's progressive. The form rating's probably two or three lengths off, but can improve.
0: I think it's Jacob Siff's first ride in town, isn't it, as well?
1: It might be. I'm not sure. He's won on the horse twice already.
0: Yeah.
1: So hopefully he can get a Metro win.
0: Exactly, yeah. Zoe Hunt had her first ride there in the city yesterday at Canterbury. Let's move on to the third race on the card. This is the Midway, the Stand with Jai. Midway, there's been a lot of press, quite rightly so, for Jai Arrow. And great to see the racing industry supporting Jai. 1,600 metre benchmark 72. More open race this one. Here, Mike, with the Mona Lisa for Paul and Martha Kay. They had a winner today, and a nice one too, resuming from a spell. $4 to $3.70 for the Mona Lisa. She's going well this preparation. The form around Perfect Justice. Swift Legend at $5. All-Star $6.50. Free and Fast at $10. Let's Fly was a nice win last start, but it's got an awkward draw. And then Brazil and the Stars Align at $14. How'd you see the speed in?

0: this one. Horizons, perhaps, to go forward?
1: Yeah, I mean, come out now, I think.
0: Come
1: just
0: out
1: recently.
0: Now, yep.
1: I guess the one thing that's for sure is the Mona Lisa probably gets a nice run. And outside of that, a few could go forward. Free and Fast has been going forward this preparation so far. There's a couple others. Dollars could go forward potentially. If she does run, Brazil can sometimes race on pace along with Rush Attack. So I'm not really sure which horse is going to lead. Usually with these midways, there's more pressure than you think with the prize money on offer coming out of provincial form. So we'll see what happens. Listen for riding announcements.
0: Yeah, exactly. That's right. And change of tactics perhaps. So this is a tricky race, I thought.
1: Yeah, definitely a tricky race. I think the Mona Lisa is going to run well. I think Free and Fast could be one we can take at a price though. Now with the Kim War Yard, last preparation showed lots of progression and upside, betting a horse called Eureka Rebel, who obviously came second in the Group 2 Tullock after that. I know the form ratings and the form lines are not quite up to this race so far, but two starts for two wins, you can't knock.
0: Mm-hmm.
1: Hits the lead a long way from home, nothing to chase here, and I thought did a very good job and probably wants 1,800 metres now, but on a tiring winter track, I don't mind a horse with too much stamina on Saturday.
0: No.
1: You'd rather that than the opposite, a horse that might peak on its run. Lots of horses you could put in for second. I'll put the Mona Lisa in for third because she's so consistent, but Let's Fly, at least she's coming off a win.
0: Mm.
1: She was pretty good last start. She did get favours at Canterbury, but she could do something again. And Swift Legend has a great profile for this race in every single way, apart from second up off a freshen on a tired winter track. He'll be running on late too.
0: Let's have a look at the fourth race on the card. This is a benchmark 72. We run over 1,300 metres. Really interesting race, this one, I think.
1: For lots of reasons.
0: For lots of reasons. You know it's an interesting race. A few of these coming from Midweek Company that look to have some promise. Lady Invicta, certainly one of those, who ran very nicely. There was out at Canterbury, saw her win impressively a couple of weeks ago. Tim Clark aboard for Gay and Adrian. She'll be up on pace at $4, probably with your filly as well. Marshella there at $4.20 is one of the last two coming from the Melbourne form, so hard to line that up, but get Zach Lloyd aboard from a good draw.
1: And I think they're going to stay in Victoria.
0: Are they?
1: I think that was what I heard this morning.
0: Okay, yep. Well, that'll change this race. Certainly the market will change significantly. Astronomix, I think, has earned his place at Saturday Company for sure. Sequista Sanquified, Nandina. It's a Tata, comes up in grade for Asfara. Now, Isle 2 is the filly I like here, Mike. I saw her gallop in between races at Kembla the other day. She won really well last preparation. Ran fifth in the Kembla Grange Classic, made it all the way to the Vinery last start. She galloped strongly. Gate 1, Hippo aboard, Nullarbor Jane, who is your filly, who's won a couple of races this preparation. Is she handlebars down again here today and eyeballing Lady Invictus?
1: Well, we'll find out. I think the thing about Nullarbor Jane is she's a little bit of a hothead sometimes, and she is very fast out of the barriers, but I think she's got more substance than most think. I think she'll go forward with Lady Invictus, but she's got stamina and hopefully she can reserve some. I'm really interested to hear about that gallop for Isle 2, Jace, because you've only seen one trial in the form book. So hearing she had a good gallop, which I didn't know about, gives you a bit more confidence and she might appear in my numbers soon. But I think Lady Invictus and Nullarbor Jane probably control the speed. Lady Invictus, she wasn't that good last preparation in one run, but everything she's done this prep just got better and better. Her trials were good, a little bit green, but improving, and was quite good on day, first up winning, second up some excuses, and came to this run at Canterbury. A little bit of a stamina question, maybe given her pedigree, but she got outside the lead, and she fought on so well late. Her pedigree still says 1,100 metres, which could be a risk going up in distance, but the Waterhouse Bot Stable always seemed to find a way to get horses to go an extra furlong than their pedigree suggests.
0: They do, don't they? Yeah, and they're having a great run at the moment too.
1: Yeah, such a strong stable. Isle 2. For all the reasons you said before, Jace, I think it's got to be a big chance.
0: Yeah,
1: she's a group class filly. Nullarbor Jane, I've got to declare my interest.
0: Yeah, that's right. No.
1: Yeah, but I think
0: she's a chance.
1: Yeah, I think she's in the mix. And Astronomix, just the barrier has to be a slight risk getting back. But Nullarbor Jane hopefully hangs on for third.
0: Yeah, or wins.
1: Or wins, yes. We can
0: on to the fifth race. This is a 78. We're over 1,800 metres here in the fifth race of the card. This is a filly that I've had something on in each of her last three starts. I think she's got a lot of ability. I think she's going to be stakes grade.
1: You should have told me before the run of three wins.
0: Her last two wins have been dominant, I thought, at Hawkesbury and at Warwick Farm a couple of starts ago. I thought she was really good at 1,600 metres. I think the 1,800 metres looks perfect for her at this stage of the preparation. Brad Widdop stable, Chad Schofield, just drawn a little awkward, but probably sits midfield anyway. All kinds of folk. Last start winner here at Randwick, beating Tambalowa. It's at $5. And then you've got Amplify in the mix. Horizons probably runs here. I think we scratched on that earlier race and add some speed in here. Zach Lloyd aboard for the Freedmans. Araha Stone, Full Howe Oroqua. So speed-wise, I guess Horizons goes forward there from that outside draw.
1: Yeah, once again, we've got one or two that we know are going to go forward, but outside that, it's a little bit up in the air. There's a few that could go forward or back. Make It Sweet is a galloper that has gone forward before in Melbourne.
0: I think Faze Angels, it ran on Wednesday, so probably won't back up.
1: Yeah, probably not. But with these winter tracks, you never know. A jockey can appear out of nowhere with a 3 kilogram claim, and all of a sudden your form and asses goes out the window.
0: Yes.
1: But this is a very winnable race. Obviously, Setono Jasmine has a slight risk getting back on the map and stepping up in grade to Saturday grade. I'm going to go for a little bit of a left field tip here and Make It Sweet. She gets the claim on Saturday with Sienna in the saddle. She's fourth up into a preparation. She's a consistent middle distance galloper. She likes the mile. She likes 2,000 metres, but I reckon 1,800 metres might be her sweet spot. She ran on pretty well for fourth here in the Narrandera Cup against the boys. Like I said, a lot of these other horses are coming to this race with midweek fillies and mares form. So a horse that chases well against decent open grade benchmark Saturday gallopers is good enough for me. And like I said, she can go forward or she can go back. So with the claim, Sienna's got options on Saturday, which could help a lot with possible track bias, I think.
0: Not often you see the Narrandera form come to the fore at Sydney on Saturday.
1: No, that was a very tired track. It set a soft seven, Jace, but I don't know. Look at those times. It wasn't a soft seven. Setono Jasmine, you know, you're going to tip it this time and back it this time, because she might make it four in a row. Over 1,800 metres should be suited. And Aruqua might stay in Victoria, but has a heavy track win to her name last start.
0: Okay, let's look at the fifth race on the cards. The 78, it's over 1,800 metres. Traplander's the favourite way here at $4.80. Another good ride for Zach Lloyd. Third up, another one coming from Midweek Company to Saturday grade, but gets gate number one. Perfect Justice has been in great form this preparation. Sienna Grima, she's going to win the apprentice's title, it would seem. I think she's four clear of Braith Knock and just absolutely low flying, and a lot to do with this type. Tambaloa at $6 will be up forward somewhere. Sly Boots, $7.50. Existential Bob, Yam, Captain Fenkel, Inquiring Minds, and Iceman. Tambaloa is probably the one that comes to mind who goes forward here.
1: Yeah, there's a couple that could go forward. Tambaloa was almost the only leader to win at Randwick 2 weeks ago. It was so close, just getting run down late. Mm-hmm. Trapalanda probably up the inside. Yam can sometimes get on pace and lead, but maybe the distance risk, maybe they take a sit. Existential Bob can go forward. Sly Boots, probably not too far away as well. So a pretty clean-cut map. I think most of them will find a reasonable spot, with obviously the wide barriers probably being the risky ones. I think Master Bit did run on Wednesday as well, Jace, but
0: yeah, it did.
1: Maybe he'll back up. He's been around for a while, hasn't he? Loves a wet track as well, so you never know.
0: Yeah, ran third. I think he ran third on.
1: He came out of nowhere, didn't he? Sly Boots, I think he's the one. There's lots of positives in his favour. Two starts ago, three wide, no cover, forgive. Last start, I think he's run a pretty good race here on heavy ground, given he doesn't really love a very, very heavy track. So maybe on improving conditions 2 weeks later, he can improve with a decent map spot. The only thing I'm a little bit worried about is getting very deep into his preparation. Now, if you look through his previous preparations, sometimes he has an end of prep run, and sometimes it's about this stage of his preparation. So maybe watch the market late, maybe watch the yard late. And if he's shining in the yard and he's still looking good 2 weeks after this run, then maybe you can back him. Number 11, Trapalanda, I've got in for second. This is an easy one to fall into, and I fell into him last preparation. He lost his favourite two starts in a row. Very unlucky last start at Canterbury. But that was in a midweek race, so maybe at 480 he's on the skinny side. Perfect Justice flying in midway grade. He deserves a crack at Saturday grade now. And Tambaloa on pace, chipping away.
0: Okay, we're going to take a very short break. And when we head back, we'll be looking at the quality legs at Randwick on Saturday.
2: 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Starting with his fourth dam, legendary Broodmare of the Year, Fall Aspen. Dam of an unparalleled 8 Group 1 winners or performers. Her daughter, Colorado Dancer, produced world champion Dubai Millennium, sire of the great Dubawi. His third dam, El Sul, dam of El Nadim and ancestress of Intello and Mondialiste. His second dam, Methaf, champion 3-year-old filly and dam of champion Naja. His first dam, Tanagam, already dam of 6 group stakes winners. No other dam of any stallion at stud in New Zealand or Australia matches this. Sired by champion Churchill, son of the great Galileo. Elite bloodlines, proven quality. The Foxes, elite on the track, unrivaled on paper.
0: All right, the first leg of the quaddies, race number 7, is a 3 and 4 year old benchmark, 72 or over 1,100 metres. A little bit of depth to this race. Benevac certainly landed some good bets there last time, Mike. in winning just at Randwick on the 11th of this month on that heavy track, leading all of the way, following some good performances with that winning this preparation. Sienna Grima claims again, Akira Maric.

0: $2.80 and has been back from an opening quote of 3.50. Zoo Fame, who won so impressively at Warwick Farm first up and then second to Benevac last start, they clash again. So Les is one that's an improving gelding. He's at $5, exit fees 11, Aleppo Pines 11, and Oakfield Neptune is there as well. Expect Benevac to employ similar tactics on Saturday?
1: Yeah, I'm in a bigger field, I guess. Only a few horses last start and managed to get a clear lead.
0: Mm.
1: It doesn't look like a clear lead in this particular race. There's a few that could come forward from out wide. Shall B's very fast from out wide, at her mercy, could take them on as well. And Sir Les, I imagine with Rachel King in a saddle on Saturday, maybe they just take it a little bit easier. A bit aggressive last start, pushing up from three wide, no cover, and just wearing, well, retiring late. So maybe a softer ride will help him.
0: At her mercy, I thought won really well at Hawkesbury last start. I know it's a harder race on Saturday, but certainly $34 over the odds.
1: Yeah, it's just that wide barrier, isn't it? It's going to be very hard. But
0: yep.
1: Maybe they're going to come to the outside rail, Jace. We don't know. Let's have to see what happens. Benevac, he was so unlucky before this win. He had excuses being wide, excuses being biased against, up on strong tempos. I think he took on Lady Invictus one day and was a very tough effort. He finally got a nice, clear run on pace, rolled along, made a good thing of it, and was very strong to the line. As I said, he rolled along this day, so it was a quite a strong tempo, and all the chasers had their chance, including Zoo Fame. So I want to be with him again on Saturday, despite the fact there's a 2.5 kilogram swing against. Maybe the drying ground probably brings Zoo Fame into it a little bit, but we'll find out. So Les is the one that I'm a little bit worried about that could beat the favourite. Very good first up and second up. They're not a great ride last start at Rosehill Gardens with three wide no cover pushing on pace. Rachel King's in the saddle this time and he can definitely win. In formal, I put him in for fourth, a consistent type that runs third or fourth all preparation.
0: Indeed. Let's have a look at race number 8. It's an 88 over 1600 metres. Interesting race this one. Sevens at $4.40. I thought looks a little bit unders for mine, but gets Braith Knox claim. $4.40. In from $6. It's been good money for him. I thought he's a bit hard to catch, Sevens. Electric Impulse at $6. Narbold at $6. Lube's one I thought was over the odds at $7.50. I know it's drawn a bit awkward, but placed behind Gringotts in a big dance. It looks good form for this, doesn't it? And maybe just didn't appreciate that really heavy track last start. And I think third up should be able to peak Mickey's Medal, Rock Empire and Hollywood Hero. I'd like to see them go forward there on Lube from out wide.
1: Yeah, you think they have to, don't they? They've been doing it all preparation. They've been backing him all preparation as well.
0: Yeah.
1: He was backed first up, and he was backed second up, I think, from $4 into $3.
0: Yeah.
1: And then the old boy Astero took him on and brought him undone. Gets the winkers on Saturday, and you think they've got to push forward. Thunderlips could go forward, could go back. They might try to go forward given where Lou is drawn inside, but Thunderlips hasn't been hitting the line lately, so maybe they want a softer ride. And Rock Empire, yeah, stable change, might go forward, but second up 1,200 metres to 1,600 metres, same again. Maybe they want to just take a sit behind because it's going to be a very testing ask to take on Lou on Saturday.
0: One more chance, Lou?
1: I think so. I think you got to go. Well, I haven't gone first up, second up, so we'll see if it works, waiting and being patient and going third up.
0: I went second up.
1: With that rating in the bank you talked about alongside Vivier behind Gringotts, obviously a lot of the ratings guys are going to like him.

0: Horses beaten on the turn and heavy track, you just don't come back from that. The last 100 metres, I thought he was sound through the line. Mickey's Medal, a very, very good mudlark. He was in the right lane this day and is a little bit of a risk at the mile, but can do something. And Narbold, coming down the outside, gets J-Mac in the saddle. He is back. And Poison Chalice is a decent chance for Joe Pride third up too. So there's a few in there you're making case for him. Quite a deep race, but I'm going to go for Lou. Like I said, Winkers on pace, too strong, I hope. Electric Impulse is an interesting one up from Melbourne. A very good record at the mile. Does handle wet tracks and draws inside. Hollywood Hero and Poison Chalice are two classiest horses in the race, but they've both got very big weights.
1: Yeah, there's a few variables in that one for sure. Yeah,
0: I think it's a good betting race, but hopefully the money strikes for Lou third up.
1: Yeah, I'll be with him, I think, on Saturday. Let's have a look at this 88, the second last on the card. It's over 1,100 metres. And Ice Cool, I think, is perhaps the horse that we're most looking forward to seeing. But will we see him again? I did read that they might save him for perhaps some straight racing down at Flemington in the spring. But, of course, having been scratched on the heavy track last week, had that little tick over trial as well. Very promising three-year-old, as we know, for David Pfeiffer. And the Zoo Star gelding will start one of the shortest by favourite if the day, if not. Hawker Hall's certainly got the talent on his side. And Big Red Tequila has landed some good bets there last start. She's a promising mare for Joe Pride. A couple of the emergencies, whether or not they get a run. A better back, of course, probably goes around in that earlier race. Polyglot's the second emergency talk, to be sure. Speed-wise, Ice Cool probably is not too far away, but there will be some speed on here with Hawker Hall and Monty Kate from out wide, who also galloped between races at Kembla the other day and galloped soundly.
0: Great insight. Being on track, Jase, it helps, doesn't it? South of India is fast. Colourful Emperor, I'm not sure it's fast enough to lead. Hawker Hall is a horse that likes to lead as well, gets J-Mac in the saddle, and things didn't go his way at the end of last preparation, so they pressed the reset button and he can go forward as well. Ice Cool will be looking for a spot, maybe second, third, fourth, but if they're very confident, maybe outside the lead. And a few others getting a nice trail in behind, including Barber, which will be in my numbers in a second. But Ice Cool, yeah, I mean, he's hard to knock.
1: Hard to go past, I suppose.
0: But he's also hard to price a lot shorter than what he is.
1: Rock bottom, isn't it?
0: Yeah, it was a little bit railsy this day, and the horse on the rails weren't strong enough to win. So he came up three wide, no cover, got the job done at his second up performance. He was saved from last week because of

0: track pattern, maybe in price, maybe gets to 210, 220, 230.
1: Yeah.
0: Maybe I'll be tempted, but we'll find out. Benavac, he's probably going to race early in the card.
1: That's right.
0: I've got to put in my numbers just in case, because he's very well placed here as well with the claim. Hawker Hall, J-Mac first up. If the money comes and he parades well, he's a big threat to the favourite. And Barber,

0: Expects they press the button with smashing time in this one.
1: It's losing the claim, obviously. Proper Saturday grade race with big weight, but they've got nothing else they can do from that barrier, right? They've got to go forward. Felix Majestic likes to go forward too and likes to roll along. If he gets out the barrier cleanly, he'll be there. So your Pence probably not taking them on first up, but she'll be third, fourth back the rails. Invader Zim is a horse that's an emergency at the moment. They might settle up fifth, sixth, probably in the three wide line. Like I said, at the end of the day with the rail in this position, sometimes they come to the outside rail. I think the winner in this corresponding meeting last year, I think it was Travolta, came to the outside rail and won. So if Invader Zim gets a run with J-Mac in the saddle, watch for some fun and games there. This is the toughest race, Chase, on the card. I had no idea where to look.
0: Yeah.
1: I think Sarati might be going to Brisbane.
0: Okay.
1: Otherwise, I might have tipped him. We'll see where he ends up. He's got a better Rose Hill record than Ramwick, but if he does come to Ramwick, I'll be a little bit interested. But Silvanito's the way that I'm going. It was pretty good two starts ago, smashing the line. I know he got the inside run this day, but I thought he was fairly good. And he's about 10 or 11 bucks there in a race with lots of question marks, which I think is a pretty good way to go. He's a horse that may be slightly better at Rose Hill Gardens. But his Ramwick form's not too bad. He ran fifth in a very strong benchmark, 78 his last preparation. There's Sarati down the outside. Like I said, if he comes to this race, watch out for him. But he's a decent chance as well. Invader Zim in for second. Like I said, if it is very far off rails and J-Mac gets a ride in this race, it's going to be a fun watch. So you Pence and Warrior for Peace, two country horses that could do something first up too.
0: I'm a big rap on Warrior for Peace. He's a nice type, I think, going forward. And
1: I think Kavanagh enjoyed that win at Scone in the qualifier last preparation. A lot of people doubted him.
0: Oh, 100%.
1: And he was too strong.
0: He's got a big turn of foot on him, and if there is pace on, he can fly late.
1: Yeah, a lot of horses we've seen before in this race, so the progressive one might be the one, way to go.
0: What's the best of them?
1: No shorties for me again. Last week I had three roughies and we got home one, and Poker Jack ran third.
0: That was pretty good.
1: So we're going to stick with the same strategy.
0: Okay.
1: And go for three, well, reasonable price runners as well.
0: Yeah.
1: Not quite as big as Poker Jack, but race two, number three, Michelangelo, coming to the highway with group one form. Race five, number five, Make It Sweet. A decent, consistent 1800 metre type. And race eight, number three, Lou, winkers on, going forward. Sienna in form. Two out of three for Sienna there.
0: Like it, Mike. Let's hope the sunshine continues and we get a good day at Ramwick on Saturday.
1: Looking forward to it. Perfect conditions. Great racing. Can't wait.
0: Okay. That's it for Form Line Extra. A very good afternoon.
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about to be let loose. And they're away now. And beginning well out wide was Attica. It's up there together with Bayvacht in the middle and Fireball, and Cherry Bombshell punches up on the inside. So it's Bayvacht out deep. And Bayvacht is a narrow leader from Cherry Bombshell and Attica third from Fireball, Tornado Valley. Piggyback is on the inside. Angel Capital is three wide as they come up to the home turn. In between runners is Campioti d'Italia. And the last one is Diameter. They steer very, very wide around the home turn now. And the leader is Bayvacht. It's Bayvacht in front. Up on the outside is Attica in the black cap sitting second. Diameter the inside. Fireball is in behind them. Underneath them was Tornado Valley, Campioti d'Italia. And out the back now was Diameter, but inside the last 75, poking through the middle is Bayvacht, and Bayvacht will beat second Attica, third Tornado Valley from Diameter, Angel Capital, Fireball. Next was Diameter, Campioti d'Italia, and Piggyback on the inside. So they were 1-2 pretty much all the way, that being Bayvacht for Nashua Willer and Chris Waller. On the outside in the black cap was Attica for Joe Pride and Adam Hieronymus. And third, Cherry Bombshell might have got the Bob Rod on the line in front of Tornado Valley there. Cherry Bombshell, Annabelle, Rob Archibald,

on the inside. Jump well, Grunge. And Grunge will lead them early. Second is Island Dream. And Avalor is going to come over from that outside alley. My Charmer, the white cap on the inside as Revamp goes forward out deeper. They're not that easy. Followed by United Kingdom and Prussian is the last one. They settle into stride now. The leader is Grunge by three parts of a length on the second. Avalor wants to go a little bit quicker. Gets to about three quarters of a length away to a half from this leader. Then Revamped, who's on the leader's back in third position, two and a half off the lead. Island Dream on the outside of My Charm. United Kingdom not that easy. And Prussian is the tail ender as they've got 600 metres left to go. And the leader is Grunge in front by that half length margin. Avalor gets close to the outside. Revamped to Peel now at the 400. Back to the inside, My Charm, and they were followed to United Kingdom as they swing around the home turn. Island Dream is underneath it. Grunge the leader from Avalor, Revamped. It's Grunge joined by Avalor now. So Avalor went to the lead from Revamped, and about to peel off their backs is My Charm to have a say. Revamped and Avalor. Revamped put the head in front inside the 25, and Revamped. It beats Avalor. My Charm ran third, then United Kingdom, followed by Prussian, then Island Dream. A break off to Grunge and not that easy. So Revamped loomed up to Avalor at about the 50 and inside that 25 put the head in front and will win narrowly. So Revamped over Avalor and Island Dream and My Charm in third. So Revamped yet to face the starter for Richard Litt and Tyler Schiller combined here this morning. Schnitzel Improvement, number 8.

Mark Antonio, inside gate, ready, set. And the starter releases them. And coming out well, the inside, Mark Antonio from the champion, who joins it in the middle. Axe Rose on the inside from... On the outside going forward is Kamachi Chief into fifth position. Konigstide, Zusari, 7-0. And Warlocks is the tail ender. The champion went to the lead in front, but pressing on out deeper, three wide to go and join the leader is Kamachi Chief. They're 1-2. Axe Row, one out and one back. The inside is Mark Antonio. 7-0 is three wide. Konigstide in the middle, followed by the inside Zusari. Warlocks tacks on at the tail of the field, about four or five of this leader, which is the champion, as they spear up towards the home

Cantonio, and then 7-0 into the clear. Around the home turn, they side the champion at the 200. Comanche Chief and the champion, they've cleared out. Comanche Chief giving a hit with a persuader. The inside is the champion. 1-2 here have cleared 3 lengths away, but the champion gets a kick and the champion. It beats Comanche Chief for break off to Axe Row. Warlocks made ground. Konigstein followed next up on the inside. We had tucked in behind them was Marc Antonio from Axe Row, Konigstein, 7-0.

Go around for a bit of a jog here this morning, you'd imagine. Scenic Point, a promising type, has joined the inside. They're off and trialling now. That's a very good line away. Hard to get an early leader. Scenic Point will punch up on the inside, along with Madoff to join it. They're one too early. In third is Battle Warrior, taking a sit. In fourth position is Chaowulf. And Jambalaya is at the tail of the field. They've got 400 metres left to run, and they're about to swing for home. It's Scenic Point and Madoff. Madoff and Scenic Point, 1-2. Not much between them as they swing. Battle Warriors in third, and Chaowulf just jogging in behind them, and Jambalaya the outside. As they hit the 200, it's Madoff, a narrow leader. Scenic Point won't go away. Madoff and

0: Set to go.
1: Mr.
0: Kerr, the inside, ready, set. And they're off and trialling now. And beginning well out wide was Oryx, going with it is Castle John. And they will follow the inside to Mystic Air and Zulfikar. It gets into about third and fourth position, just tucked in behind the leader. Restrained is Oryx now. Mystic Air is the leader by about a half to three quarters on second. Castle John and Taxation is third. Zulfikar, the fence and peeling is Oryx as they swing for home. They've got about 300 to run. Mystic Air is the leader. It's got about a half to three quarters. Taxation chimes in. Castle John the middle. Down the outside is Oryx. He's got a bit of a say. It's Taxation, Oryx the outside, and Zulfikar. Not much from first to last here. A good trial, a close one coming up. Oryx the outside. Oryx put the head in front, and Oryx will win it narrowly. From Taxation second, third is Castle John from Zulfikar. And the last one on the inside was Mystic Air. Oryx was restrained, peeled, and wins narrowly. Number three, Oryx's first. Winner of 4 of 29, 7 minors. Exceed in Excel, Shomari, Richard Litt, Tom Sherry, number three, is first. Oryx takes out the trial.

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1: Down the outside is putting in big bounce though. Moving out from last to first. Races away to win the guineas. There are 100 to go. Digs out and up though. Vaseline a length and a half. And Vaseline has got the golden ticket. Pignon for the Irishman Joe Doyle. And Pignon upset them.
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We're ready, set. Visna stands well with Devil Dancer. They're off and trialling now. And missing the kick was Monsanto by about a length or so. Spring Ruler came out well with Visna. Devil Dancer gets to third. They were followed next to Quaver. On the outside of it, or on the inside of it, was Gosh Almighty, followed up by Chitanya. The last one is Monsanto. Visna, a narrow leader from Spring Ruler. Gosh Almighty, Devil Dancer, the middle. At the outside now is Chitanya. Up the straight they come. They've got to hit the 200 now. Spring Ruler's up on the outside of Visna. Visna just the leader for Robin Freeman. It's Visna in front by a neck. Spring Ruler, then Devil Dancer. In front is Visna, and Visna will beat Spring Ruler, Devil Dancer, Chitanya, Gosh Almighty. A break off then to Quaver, and the last one in was Monsanto. Visna will be first. So Visna and the change of colours, having its third trial, a two-year-old about to enter a three-year-old season. Its first trial back has been a good trial for Gary Patelli and Robin Freeman. So Visna

They're often trialling, pretty good line. Yanisei began well in the middle with Living on a Prayer going forward. Dragon Porters out deeper. Then Swift Banter. Up underneath them was By Rippy Perfection from Saffron Vale. Next was Ballistic One, and the last one is Parisian. Into that first turn, the leader is Yanisei. Yanisei in front by about a neck margin now. Up on the outside, getting closer, is Swift Banter. Saffron Vale into the picture, then Living on a Prayer. And Ballistic One's back to the inside at the 200. Collett nurses this leader, Yanisei. But it's joined by Swift Banter. Swift Banter and Yanisei, they pull clear of the others. Swift Banter's up on the outside of Yanisei, and Swift Banter will salute by about a neck on Yanisei. Third is Saffron Vale from Ballistic One. Dragon Port by Rippy Perfection, Living on a Prayer, and Parisian. So Swift Banter will beat Yanisei. Jogging into third nicely was Saffron Vale. That was a bit of an eye-catcher. Swift Banter, Gary Portelli and Robin Freeman. Yet to face the starter, Trapeze Artist or Banter number 7. Has beaten Yanisei. Also yet to face the starter, Gary Portelli, Alicia Collett.

Second trial for Sam Pang. First one this time in. And they're often trialling. Sammy began well, Sam Pang. Not as fast as the whistleblower. The whistleblower goes to the lead from Sam Pang and punching up is Ghostbuster. Next was Paddleboard. And with Paddleboard, towards the tail of the field is Cool as a Dude. Into that first turn, the whistleblower takes over. Punching up is Ghostbuster second. Third is Sam Pang. Followed up by Paddleboard and Cool as a Dude. It's a swing for home now. And the lead of the whistleblower. Joining at the inside is Ghostbuster. In turn, chiming in is Sam Pang, who's about a length away from the leader. Ghostbuster up on the paint, went to the lead. Sam Pang over the top. Sam Pang looms. Sam Pang. Sam Pang. Sam Pang has beaten Ghostbuster, the whistleblower. It was a good three-way go. Three lengths away to Paddleboard and a long break off to Cool as a Dude. Sam Pang, Gary Patelli and Alicia Collett. Second trial overall, had a trial last October. Exceed in Excel, Chatterchack. The two-year-old Bay Philly, ready for a good three-year-old season. A nice trial there, let down pretty nicely inside the last 100. When Ghostbuster joined them on the inside, who does look to have its fair share of ability,

The starter about to let him go. He does so now. Rising Queen missed it by a couple, and Kitty Jinx came out well on the inside. It'll go to the front. Capolet through to second. Bella Ferrari third. Cosmic Speed is fourth. Off the track wide is Autumn Secret. It's midfield. Railing is Phoenician Star. They were followed next up to Miyoki and the tail end of Rising Queen. Up to the home turn, 300 metres left to run now. Capolet about five off the fence. Kitty Jinx is underneath it. Cosmic Speed is third. Then Bella Ferrari, they've gapped the others. As they hit the 200, Capolet's gone to a clear-cut lead. Cosmic Speed goes into second. Then Kitty Jinx and down the outside, Bella Ferrari. But it's all Capolet. This is impressive. Capolet for Blake Ryan and Jay Ford. Capolet first, Cosmic Speed second. Kitty Jinx third, Bella Ferrari fourth. Phoenician Star, Miyoki, Autumn Secret, and Rising Queen. Probably the biggest margin of the morning. Well, it will be the biggest margin of the morning. There's no doubt about that. And it's won, and it's gapped them. That being Capolet, Blake Ryan, Jay Ford combined, beats Cosmic Speed, Amanda Turner, and Olivia Chambers. Bella Ferrari was prominent in that third position. But Capolet, three-year-old brown filly, street boss, Tokelau,

about to go. And they're off in the last of the trials. In Circles began well out wide. It's one of the early leaders with Gus the Great and also Bright Promise into third. Mishima is fourth, followed by Killer Kawaii. Then next in the trial we had Rebel Blaze. It's third last from Macromore, and Scruffit is the last one. Up to the home turn and racing to the front is Gus the Great. Gus the Great, Mishima cuts the corner. In Circles is out wide, in between them Bright Promise and then Killer Kawaii at the 200. It's Gus the Great, the leader. In Circles about to join it on the outside. It's Gus the Great, still a length in front from In Circles, and down the outside Killer Kawaii, but in front is Gus. Gussie wins it. Gus the Great beats Killer Kawaii from Bright Promise, Mishima, In Circles, Rebel Blaze, and the last one home is Macromore. Wrapping it up here at the trials this morning, Gus the Great takes out the last trial, staved off the challenges for Joe Pride and Chad Schofield. Number two, so all of them there for second and third. Killer Kawaii for Jason Coyle, and Molly Fitzgerald finished the trial off well.

0: The Foxes claims Classic in the run to the line, and it's up for the Foxes.
1: But the Foxes in front. The Foxes digging deep here for Oisin Murphy, and the Foxes just hangs on to with a dandy.
0: And the Foxes comes pouncing past the pair of them, and the Foxes win.
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3: Let's move on to the open mile now out of Otaki and have a look at the market here. Small field headed up by Urunui at $3.40. You've got Bolado Boy at $4.20 along with Benefactor and Knockoff Boy. Looks pretty competitive here, Swains.
4: Yeah, Urunui deserves the one note of caution there as he did have a foot issue and did not race on Saturday on Open Aki Cup Day. The Bolado Boy, I thought he was a bit disappointing in reality. Costa, Cuba Street. I think Knockoff's one I do actually like at 420. I think there's a few factors in his favour today, but there's only two on speed here, Aidan.
5: Yeah, the map will definitely favour Urunui, who will get forward, and from there has to be a factor again. Costa likely to get there as well, and I just thought they might be positive here with Cuba Street as well. Knockoff's got tactical speed if they want to use it as well, but you know the map in a small field without a great deal of pressure does favour Urunui.
3: It does, and we'll take you back to his recent effort here. Finishing second, back in fresh two, beats Home Benefactor. And when you look at his second up record, Swain's got a brilliant record there.
4: Yeah, he's a good, strong horse for Debbie now. Again, as I mentioned, I'm not sure if he missed any work, but he couldn't quite get to Saturday. So he's in on this Saturday. He's third up this preparation after a couple of good runs. You know, Mr. Mojo Rising's had a wonderful campaign. This horse, Brevin, he's fair dinking, absolutely flying with big weights. He's put them away by a margin. So that maybe tells a slight tale between the class differential, but the speed map would lead you very strongly to Urunui.
5: Yeah, a big Home Benefactor in that race, and they both dropped half a kilogram from what they carried that day. So I think third up with the benefit of fitness. We know that he does handle a wet track as well. So I thought it was a big hope in this.
3: Yep, and another chance has to be a knockoff. Let's take you now to the recent trial at Foxton. How did you assess this one, Bevan?
4: I loved this. This is what I've been waiting to see from him for a long period of time. Coco Bill led up the state. He went back. He sat back last in this particular trial. He's just had no luck, this horse. Drew two in the weight for age. I thought he was really good behind Electron. The race never sort of set up nicely for him. Behind Mr. Mojo Rising, he was 1,400 metres. He was caught three wide the trap. This is what I'm waiting to see from him. He's a serious horse for Gerard, and just got a sneaking suspicion that he might really put his hand up on Saturday.
5: Yeah, he maybe has been a touch plain in some of those runs back, but we know the abilities there. You know, when he wins, he's been able to put fields away really well. He's got a good fresh record, obviously benefiting from that trial as well. So, yeah, real respect.
3: Are you going to have him on top, or are you looking elsewhere?
5: I just like the way Urunui comes into this race. I've been with him all preparation, and I think third up, he should be cherry ripe for this, especially with the way that this race maps.
4: Yeah, there's a couple of disappointments in here. I thought both Bolado Boy and Benefactor were only okay behind Poros. I really expected Bolado Boy to do

0: But there was a much better trial. He's in a small field on Saturday at a decent sort of price.
1: We like a little bit of value on the show. Okay, from there, let's take you to the Usibus Open over the 1,100 metres here. And our favourite in the market is, well, two of them, Freddie Time and Tolstoy. Then you've got Faravello and 480 in testing. Are you surprised that Freddie Time's sitting there at the top of the book back in fresh?
0: Yes, is the answer. I am, because 1,100 metres is not his go, but Ocheki is. He's a serious, serious horse. Every time I sort of doubted him last season, he came out and kicked me up the arse and won or went massive, you know. So I've got no doubt about him this season. He was behind a smart horse since zero at the trials recently, and we're going to show that to you shortly. But he's got a big weight. 1,100 metres not his go, Aidan, really. And there's bigger fish for him to fry than Saturday.
2: Exactly, yeah. I think we'll see the speed, Faravello, leading up to win last time out. Caitlin's Wish likely to get forward, especially with the 4 kilogram claims and just the 50 and a half on the back. Coco Bill was obviously leading up in the trial, which just saw in testing's got early speed as well. So there could be a few here. It'll just be around rider intent. I'm not too sure if you had a take on this map as well, Bevan.
0: Well, Faravello just led up and took off last time, and Coco Bill's very sort of one. It really just goes forward. Caitlin's Wish has got, I think they'll fly here. I think it sets up for Cypress, Tolstoy, and maybe even Freddie Time. I'm not 100% sure.
1: Yeah, hopefully not. It might hurt. All right, let's have a look at Faravello, that race we speak of from Trentham, and did lead up, got down to the best part of the track here, kicked away nicely from an eye-catching Tolstoy.
0: He's a good horse, Faravello. He's very, very quick. And he looked like a beast this day when he walked in. He is a serious horse. Of course, that's Spencer in here as well. Tavi's Court is flying. Tolstoy's a really good horse, but he's now got the 56 and a half. He had 53 last time. I think that's a big change up for him weight-wise, but you can't really knock him. He might, and I would say that Ocheki will suit this horse better than Trentham does, just with his racing pattern as well. So I'm definitely not willing to knock him. I think Tolstoy is a major player against him with the 54.
2: Yeah, 3.5 kilogram swing on a length margin difference. Tolstoy now with 2 second placings and 2 runs back, third up this time round. I thought it looked to be beautifully placed here. Yeah.
1: Okay, another runner we have to look at is our favourite in Freddie Time. Let's take a look at him at the trials here. And look, this was a decent little effort from him, Bevan.
0: Well, he's just a serious horse. A serious, serious horse. But I think he's more mile, 2,000 metres.
2: Yeah, and further, yeah.
0: You know, and expect him to be in for a big preparation and the big sort of cuts, if not 2,000 metres events. I mean, he could be on the last day at the bay, this horse. I don't think there's any doubt about that as well. But that was a nice effort. You'd expect him to be out paced over 1,100 metres, that's all I'd say.
2: Absolutely, he's a false favourite, and so you can be backing around him to make money here. I don't think we'll see him anywhere near this price on Saturday.
1: No, I have to agree. So who will be the one on top for you then, Bevan?
0: I went with Tolstoy. Look, I've been with him the last two, and he's been good without winning. I thought after a three-shot run, he'd be a massive player behind Faravello, and he was, but Faravello was just too quick for him. I think this race sets up beauty for him. I will say Cypress is better three runs in.
2: Yeah,
0: but it might just be Grand National with Cypress. You might just have to wait for it down there, but we'll see. And Lily's back.
2: Yeah, I've landed on Tolstoy as well. I just like what we saw last time, the swing and the weight. One stat on this race, which I think you've got to take into account. Caitlin's Wish, fourth up, has had 3 starts in that, won the lot of them. Just looks to be in a purple patch here with the weight relief, the extra fitness, the wet track. Caitlin's Wish will be a big danger here.
1: Mm. Yeah, it really will be. It looks a nice chance. What about something else to follow on the card, team?
0: Taking you to the last, I think there's a beautiful setup here, especially if it rains quite a bit. There's a horse here called Summer Breeze for Tafiti Hina. Its last two runs have been very, very good. The run at Waverley behind Horonuku's down in the worst of it. Hard held at the line, just got held up in a messy race. Thought was really good behind Dubai's Podiki last time at the 1600 metres. Led up, kept on kicking. It just loves a really wet track. If we get that by the last at Ocheki, I think it's gold at $9.
2: Yeah, that's crazy. I sort of found the same horse, but you beat me to it there, Swings. I love the 7-day backup from a horse who ran really well at New Plymouth last week. For that reason, I went one race earlier and taken by My Ferrari, who was winning by 6 1/4 last time out. So it's good enough form to be really competitive in the 7.

Starters are 10 and away from the front of the line, ready, first of eight, they're underway. All La Parisienne came out very awkwardly, didn't miss it by a great deal. Cheap Sav gets back as per its norm. What's the One Code as expected, landed on the bridle in front and wants to run. Let go by three in the run to the 1,400 metres. In second, Silk Degrees there, followed by Kaz Akito, settled down in third. La Parisienne recovered to fourth, and Cheap Sav is pushed along at the tail. It's very good tempo. It's not the soft lead for What's the One Code. It's going to try and make them pay. In the run to the 1,000 metres. What's the One Code now leads by four. Silk Degrees much more prominent today in second. Two lengths to race favourite Kaz Akito on the outside of La Parisienne. Cheap Sav back fifth of five. They're working down the side of the track. And it's What's the One Code has come back to them now, just over a length on Silk Degrees. La Parisienne over on the inside is sneaking positions inside. A Kaz Akito race favourites pushed along, second to last, and Cheap Sav has never travelled. Coming around the turn, 400 metres to travel. What's the One Code tries to sneak on them here. It's away by two. Silk Degrees under heavy pressure in second. Cheap Sav has never travelled, but it's starting to run on out wide. It might be the danger. What's the One Code comes to the 120. Cheap Sav is closing. What's the One Code keeping up a strong gallop, nicely rated, gets the prize. What's the One Code? Cheap Sav second, Kaz Akito never looked a winning hope. Silk Degrees and La Parisienne's at the back.

Field Set Saddlery Warehouse. They're off and racing. It was a perfect line away. Madame Kleptomane's one of the first to appear. Has company. Le Cartier goes through, and Fortune Asia uses barrier one to make a line of three. Awaken settled down in the clear and fourth, followed by Requisite. Altiplano's the last of six in the early stages. It's a contested lead in the run to the 1,200 metres. There's still three across the track. Madame Kleptomane is working weekends to cross over and lead from Fortune Asia, still holding.

Milano smoking the pipe at the tail of the field. They swing onto the side. Pavel and up front, Fortune Asia. It's had pressure, though, from Madame Kleptomane, the favourite, but dropped the head and travelled nicely towards the 600 metres. In third position, La Cartier working on out deeper on the track. Requisite starting to get into the race on the outside of Awaken. Altiplano starting to show some interest from last. The pace has suited. Coming around the turn with 400 to travel. Fortune Asia might be vulnerable. Madame Kleptomane moved up and put the head almost on terms. Requisite labouring. Here's Altiplano. It's been the patient ride and it's swept down the centre of the track. And now it's going to be pay the believers time for Altiplano. 12 starts before today, but it's going to go on and win easily. Altiplano and pick the right day to win. Altiplano won by 3. Seconds close between a Fortune Asia and Madame Kleptomane. Requisite followed across by Awaken and La Cartier.

Racing almost immediately, Subiaco seemed to go back by design. Oban landed in front early, going forward. Halo's Fire Fresh up to join it. Rota is a bit handy as he rolls up to be third, then followed Rockmont back on the inside. Think I Gotcha goes ahead of it, and Subiaco's the quiet ride early at the tail. Working inside the 1,000. They'll make the turn onto the side of the track. Gentle tempo. Rotor has had to work around. It's done work to get outside the leader and will now take over. So a surprise roll for Rotor. Dit just shades to its inside. Oban. Halo's Fire gave way to be a little keen in third in the black and pink. Think I Got You to its inside. Subiaco's getting interested. Moved up three and four deep. Just got flushed as Halo's Fire came out. And Rockmont's been demoted back to last. It's been a stop-start affair as they come to the home turn. And they're four across the track at the 400 metres. Oban under a ride under Rotora. Halo's Fire. Subiaco might be travelling the better out wider. Think I Got You goes for the run back to the inside. And Rockmont's about to make it a line of six coming to the 120. Subiaco, Rotora, Rockmont with the last run. Think I Got You over on the inside. Which way to look? Oh, three-way go. Rockmont, maybe a nose from Rotora and Think I Got You, but it could go either way. What a finish.

field set, racing almost immediately. Just stumbled a little, Elizondo coming out of the gates, but is one of the first to appear with the debutante Rima Rua Toru. Ready Eddie goes, making a line of three for a time. Good tempo. Two lengths away to in the vineyard, landed in a good spot. Bacana's about four deep in midfield. Ice Lass over on the inside, then followed Treasure Hunt. And from the wide gate, All Too Bold went back to the tail, making the turn onto the side. Only moderate tempo here, where Rima Rua Toru on debut shows the way, a half in advance of Ready Eddie Go. Elizondo gets the run third. Bacana's still posted out wide in fourth, followed by In the Vineyard on a good rein in fifth. Further back in the field to All Too Bold, outside of Ice Lass and Treasure Hunt together with them at the tail. Only about five lengths first to last. Coming to the home turn, Rima Rua Toru. It travelled okay in front of Ready Eddie Go. Back on the inside, Elizondo looking for space. Deeper out, Bacana. All Too Bold sprinted quickly out deeper. Treasure Hunt follows it. Coming to the 220. Rima Rua Toru. Elizondo's getting on terms. All Too Bold a bit on one rein. Loomed outside of them and now in the vineyard. Starting to stretch. Rima Rua Toru all the way. 5-2-3's a winner. Seconds close between there of All Too Bold and Elizondo in the vineyard. They were clear of Bacana, Ice Lass, Treasure Hunt and Ready Eddie Go.

They're off. Favourite was Slow, the perfect one. Lord Jimmy gets back. Sisimbra's first to appear. Super Dalo goes through under it in the red. Raptax right up on speed. Katoka's out four wide. Back on the inside of Pyre Joe. Nearly two lengths to Lord Jimmy outside of the perfect one, who's in a bit of a trick spot. Three back on the inside as they work towards the home turn. 500 metres left to travel. It's been very willing. Sisimbra's out three wide, a round of Raptax. Super Dalo put up the white flag. Apaya Joe poised behind them. Katoka's been wide. The perfect one is coming to the outside with a bit to offer. And further back, Lord Jimmy coming inside the 200. Sisimbra kicked on with Raptax back to the inside. The big horse letting down the perfect one on the outside. He's rounding them up, the perfect one. And the perfect one too good for Raptax, then Sisimbra, Opaya Joe, Katoka, Lord Jimmy and Super Dalo.

10 and away from the front of the line now, and they're off almost immediately. My Virgo was slow. Smashing Sister won't be part of the lead, and Fat Albert landed in front on the bridle. Going after him, Mafia Whispers in the early stages. Smashing Sister recovering after the tidy beginning. Estilo gone over in fourth position. Three wide, though, around a Proud Capitalist. Back on the inside is Red Wings. My Virgo's back at the tail with Camila. Side of the track. 500 metres left to travel. They start the turn back towards home. It's been a good lead for Fat Albert from in second position. Smashing Sisters done some running to get to that position. Deeper out on the track, Mafia Whispers comes on with a Estilo. Fat Albert came to the 220s, broke away by two. Here's Camila way on the outside, starting to wind up. Fat Albert still a length in front of Camila, who's trying to pick him up. But hey, hey, hey, Fat Albert gets surprised. Camila second. Red Wings dive through late, maybe third, just in advance of Estilo, followed across by Mafia Whispers, Proud Capitalist, My Virgo, and Smashing Sister. Not much went right for her. She'll follow them home.

Cordwell Mortgage Advisors, race number 7, the penultimate, they're off. Prisca jumped in the air, was a little slow. Midori Burley comes out quickly, but Air Dancer's got more purpose, sliding over the face of the field from a wide gate to lead. Skymax, race favourite, landed second. Then over on the inside is going to be Just a Karen, followed by Midori Burley. He's got the top weight and he might have to do it the hard way here, Dusty Road. He's three wide, no cover for a time. Over on the inside is Red Pearl. Back second to last, Cyber Patch, and Prisca the stablemate at the tail of the field. Moderate tempo to the 1,400 metres. Air Dancer's getting a good lead here, about a length and three quarters to the better of race favourite Skymax. Just a Karen gets a sweet run third, followed then by Dusty Road. He might be able to slot in one off in front of Midori Burley, but just held three wide still outside of them. Red Pearl's back on the inside, then two lengths to Cyber Patch, and the tail ender is still Prisca. It's been a pretty good lead here for Air Dancer to the end of the back straight. Makes the turn onto the side of the track. Still that margin of about two lengths over Skymax, poised in second. Not going after the leader just as yet. Just a Karen third, then Dusty Road, followed by Midori Burley. Over on the inside, Red Pearl. Leader starts to step it out a bit more briskly. Cyber Patch is second to last, pushed along, and Prisca is tail ender. Coming to the home turn, 5.50 to travel. Air Dancer should have a very good kick. Got Skymax off the bridle and second, but she is closing. Midori Burley starting to circle three well, might three wide, might be going better than Skymax. Favourites in a world of hurt. Over on the inside, Just a Karen. Prisca's tracked up really nicely. Red Pearl gets to the outside. Air Dancer, Midori Burley. This has been a 10 out of 10 from last. Prisca weaved through, and look at Prisca let go late. Prisca goes on and smash them. Midori Burley second. Air Dancer.

He Ray's source of speed off the outside. Group 1 Turf Bar, they're off and racing almost immediately. Remanin scramble to touch off that inside gate. It'll get back to last race favourite. Very willing early. Saltburn drives through to lead for Grills. Laserbeam raced up keenly outside it in second. Array's got over nicely from that wide gate in third. Good tempo to this

Linnaeus settled down at the tail, making the turn out towards the Ford. Went on with the job to lead over Saltburn, who's been a little keen in second. They're followed by Pineleaf. There's been no release on this tempo. Laserbeam might have taken its hook here. It's getting very keen in front. Erasers back in fourth position. Roman and Racing in fifth. Back along the inside of Rialta Forsai. Linnaeus starts to make progression from the tail, but it's posted out three wide to improve, and Effie Goodacre tagged on at the tail. Laserbeam came back to the rider as they made the turn at the 950. Tempo went right out of the race. There's now only about four lengths first to last. Laserbeam slowed it to a crawl. Saltburn went up to be second. Eraser came off cover and now improves three wide. Pineleaf's had a sweet run in fourth. They're followed further back by Linnaeus, continues to improve on the outside of Rialta Forsai. Romanen's back in traffic, second to last, and Effie Goodacre, it will have to come from last to win. Around the turn with just on 450 to travel. Changing race, Arrays worked around and headed off Laserbeam. Saltburn there between them. Pineleaf angles wider to come into the race. They're followed by Linnaeus in the straight. Romanen's still in traffic. Arrays comes to the 200 metres. Pineleaf joined in strongly on the outside and now starts to open up. Pineleaf's going to race away with the last, and Pineleaf was impressive. Second Arrays, followed by Effie Goodacre, then Linnaeus, Rialta Forsai, Romana, not much luck, but didn't do a lot late. There followed Laserbeam, and the last will be Saltburn.

0: your bid on with TAB Bonus Back this Saturday at Ōtaki in Caulfield. Back a horse to win at selected races. And if it runs second or third, get up to $50 bonus cash back. 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
5: Now we're going to have a look at a really nice sprint race. It's the Open over the 1,300 metres. TriStar is your favourite at $3.70. Then you've got A Little Bit of Love, Whiskey and Roses, and Reward Smile at that $6 quote. Again, very competitive, Bevan, but we know TriStar will like the wet.
6: I think you can make a case for at least the top six to be winning chances. So I'm a bit surprised TriStar is quite that short. A Little Bit of Love was the value there, along with Jethro Tull, and we'll talk more about that shortly.
7: Yeah, obviously I'm a big fan of A Little Bit of Love. It does get back in the speed map, which doesn't have that much pace. Obviously Electric Time in past times would have been right there, but just hasn't had that zip out of the barriers that it has in past times. Jethro Tull gets Sandy Grungullo as well, another horse dropping out of the stakes race at Tauranga last time out. But it's a race that doesn't have a great deal of speed. I think Electric Time gets there by default, but I can't see this being run at any great tempo.
5: Okay, well, let's have a look at a key race leading in, and it was on this track as well. Reward Smile takes it out. Then you've got the likes of A Little Bit of Love, who was good in behind as well, Bevan, and of course Jethro Tull.
6: Reward Smile's a serious horse. It's won 8 of 37. A really good horse for Jenner, and we saw a couple of performances down in the CD as well that really stamped this horse. A Little Bit of Love is really unlucky. And George Rook is a great jockey, but I think he got it wrong this day on Jethro Tull. I didn't really understand what was going on. He sort of restrained and got back on a horse that really likes to go forward and sit on speed, and had been great the prior start. So I think the rain helps Jethro Tull immensely if it does rain and sort of arrive in a bit of valley. But what I will say is I think A Little Bit of Love should be a lot closer.

0: at a try star, and I did speak to Stephen Hunt, our sort of ratings man, and he agrees. He thought a little bit of love should probably have been favourite in this race.
1: Well, it's a 3.5 kilogram swing on Reward Smile on a half length margin that should have been less, because if a little bit of love had got the better run. I agree around Jess Rotel. It was questionable, wasn't it?
0: You just
1: didn't really know what was going on there, because the previous start was terrific. Again, finishing right alongside a little bit of a love. However, with Tom Wigram's claim, even on that run, a little bit of love's in 1.5 kilograms and they cross the line together. So little bit of love. Loves Tarapa's had 11 starts here, 4 wins, 4 minor placings, and loves it wet. So it just default pack. It's better than a default pack. I thought it was a really strong winning chance.
0: It's a good race.
2: Yeah. Well, let's get the inside word from Wexford. Andrew Scotty has got a very good hand in the race and see how they're all going.
3: All four are going really well. Aduzzo, he's been racing really well. He gets around Tarapa. A little bit of rain will just hopefully bring them back to us. A race that looks like it's got a wee bit of speed in the noms there, so that'll certainly suit him. He's a horse that he's consistent, and he always, every time he goes around, he's always pretty close in.
1: Yep, a little bit of love's obviously another horse who really loves Tarapa as well. What about the lead up there?
3: Yeah, look, last start, 2 starts ago, he won. Last start, he just ran out of runway. The leader just got away on a soft lead there and kicked away, and he got a little bit held up as well. 1,300 metres, no bother. Loves Tarapa. More rain, the better his chances. Worked enormous here on Tuesday morning, so he's going to go there as a leading chance.
1: Yep, and the two mares coming out of listed company too, aren't they? TriStar Terrific and Grangolo, obviously a winner leading into that, not too bad as well.
3: Yeah, she hasn't raced much left-handed Grangolo, so that'll be interesting. Her work here at Matamata is always great going left-handed. Look, just a couple of attempts she's gone left-handed race day, she's just been a little bit below, but she's probably had reasons for that, so all of her wins have been right-handed. She worked with a little bit of love here on Tuesday morning, nothing between them, both terrific track workers, plenty of energy in their work. TriStar, well, she gets around Tarapa 2 starts ago, won there and really blazed home there. 1300 metres no problem. Her run at Tauranga again, the fillies and mares, was very good. Come through the middle and made ground where they weren't. It was either inside or outside, and her run was really good through the middle. So, she can bounce back. And again, her work here on Tuesday was first class. So, we're confident with all four.
1: Okay, it is a really nice hand in the race, but we're wanting a little bit of a steer. Can you maybe give us one from the training track?
3: Probably TriStar, her piece of work here yesterday on Tuesday morning was very good. So she's probably worked the best. A little bit of love probably brings the best race day form. And, Uduzo and Grangolo, well, we're just hoping that they can sort of really step it up. But wouldn't surprise us. We're hard to split the all four.
2: Okay, so TriStar with maybe just a slight edge there from Andrew Forsman. And let's have a look at her finishing fourth in the, from Andrew Scott, in the Tauranga Classic here. Really nice run. And we were just discussing, obviously, the Opanaki Cup when it comes out of this.
0: Yeah, Porous Fly. Well, if he doesn't know, how are we supposed to know that? It's got to be what we can say. But I'm leaning towards a little bit of love myself personally. But, Andrew hasn't missed much all season. And look, they're going to be one of the biggest forces in the spring, this Sullivan and Scott team, aren't they?
1: Yeah,
0: they've got
1: are.
0: Some ammo when the big races start coming around.
1: And I spoke to him after we'd done that interview. He said all four of these could be heading towards a Fox Ridge plate, saying, just taking advantage of, rain-affected Tarapa. But, at the weights, it's a little bit of love. Drops and meets TriStar 2 kilograms since they last met. So, Scott has given this push to TriStar from the training track, clearly from the racetrack and the weighting, it's a little bit of love. So, on top for me, and with a bit of confidence. But obviously, he's a bit of a favourite of mine since we kicked him out at the start of preparation.
0: Yeah, double figures.
2: Ooh. Yeah, he'll never forget it.
1: It's got to be, I'll
0: go with Jethro. This is another Captain Kane one because I just didn't think he was put in the right spot last Saturday. It might have been something down the back, I don't know. George probably, he knows how to ride a horse, I don't. But I thought he just got in an awkward spot for a horse like him. Further rain really, really suits me. And I thought off his fresh out run, he'd be winning on a wet track at short notice. So I think he's a major player, but hey, I got off Jungle Love last Saturday, so Chapman Kane's not that consistent.
2: And we all make mistakes from there. Let's take you to a really nice three-year-old race on the program a little bit earlier here. Race number three on the card, Swiss Prince, $2.80.

0: favourite from Quando at $3, and then you've got Ashoka at $4.40. I think they have got this market right.
1: Yeah, absolutely. Ashoka was massive at Ruakaka, but just doesn't win. Painful sort of watch for punters. But yeah, they're the two class horses at the top of the market, and they should be right there at the finish.
2: Yeah, Swiss Prince, the likely leader here as well from a good draw the inside. You'll see that Ashoka and Final Reason are the next two to get forward. Quando shouldn't be too far away. I think they'll try and be as positive as possible with Brass Monkey, and the rest of them probably have to take their spots from wide barrier draws.
0: Quando is 2 from 2 with this preparation. Let's hear from Andrew Forsman how he's trained on so far.
3: He's in really good form. Couldn't be happier with him. He looks great. He's finally looking physically mature, so hopefully he can keep the good form up.
4: He seems to be handling all types of tracks as well. It's another string to his bow, isn't it?
3: Yeah, it is. We probably tipped him aside knowing that he did need time to physically develop, and he would appreciate some given the ground, which we're getting now.
4: Yep. How's he going into this one?
3: Great. His work on Tuesday morning was very good. Galloped in company, and I think he's pretty well spot on.
0: That's what you want to hear if you are in his camp, and he was very good this day and in holding conditions, managed to get over the top.
1: It took him a while to get there, didn't it, on this occasion, but he is a good horse, especially on rain-affected ground. He is a real wet track star. Look, he might be standing Swiss Prince, a little bit of territory at the top of the straight, but he'll be coming. He never sits down on his run.
2: Yep, absolutely. He's going really well, and obviously there's confidence coming from Forsman Stables. We heard there from Andrew. Handles a wet track. He's a horse who did run second in the Hawke's Bay Guineas earlier in the season, so we know there's a bit of quality there, and obviously maybe his ability to handle a wet track just gives him a little bit of an edge against Swiss Prince, but there's not a lot between them.
0: No, and speaking of a class horse, one is a Swiss Prince. Let's hear from Stephen Marsh, how he's trained on since last start.
5: Yeah, really good. Look, he'd been off the scene for a little bit. He's taken a lot of improvement. I think beaten by a good horse too. So up to the 1400. Look, he's worked very good. It's just brought him on well. He's tightened up nicely. Probably a lot of rain at the end of the week may not be ideal. But hey, it's a good stake, 55,000. He'll have this run and he'll have a little freshen up. But yeah, he's going along really well.
4: What have you asked of him training this week?
5: No, not too much. He just galloped by himself yesterday, and he'll breeze up the straight Thursday, and that'll keep him pretty well on target. But I thought second up 1400 looks good for him.
4: Yep. How happy were you with the first up run?
5: I thought it was really good. He just sort of peaked on his run a bit. And as I say, beaten by a really nice one, and trained on well.
4: We know his ability. He's beaten some terrific horses in the past as well. What about this weekend? What can you expect?
5: Yeah, I think if the rain didn't come, I'd be a lot happier. But I think he'll run big. I think he's live top two chance, and he's a horse you can really follow. He's a classy horse, and he's very, very honest.

0: record and the races he's been around and not be. So the setup is nice for him. He's 2 from 4 and 2 minor placings at the trip. He likes going right-handed. There's a lot of positives. The track will be against him, but look, I think this is a race where you back the 1 and the 2 and you sort of make a profit on the race.
1: Yeah, well, he hasn't won left-handed. He's still good enough going this way. And you look at the horses that he's beaten home, you know, it is a long list of, you know, Romanoff, He Who Dares, Magic Carpet, Geneva, Road to Paris. The list is just massive of big-name horses who he's beaten. He won a Group 2 Sarton Memorial, beat home Solid Gold when he won his maiden, and second in a Living Classic. Now, the other thing about that as well is that he's 2-0 against Quando, was winning the Sarton, Quando was 7th, second in a Living Classic, Quando was 14th. Yeah. So 2-0 against Quando, maybe the heavy track gives Quando some advantage, but I was with Swiss Prince.
0: Me too, I'll go with Swiss Prince as well. I don't think there's a lot between them, but I think at the prices, you probably take the prices now, back them both. I think if something upsets those two, it'll be a decent sort of surprise to me.
2: Okay, so that does conclude our look at the key races on the program. I do want something else to follow, though, for the TAB account. Who have you got?
0: Oh, we have to go through a lot of races. Where do we go? Artful Dodger. Now, this is a horse that flashed home at Ellerslie last time. Now, the Darcy was in that race as well, and I think Scotty's going to set my apple cart later on in the show, but I thought this horse was massive. Sectionals were brilliant on the day. Look, it does get well back, which is a bit of a concern at Tarapa, but I thought the last bit of its week was brilliant. I think it is a decent type of horse. He was good at Te Araha prior to that on a wet track, so I'm not too worried about track conditions. And the debut was great. I think this horse is going the right way. It'd be tough to beat Artful Dodger for Ross McCarroll.
1: Yeah, I liked that last time too. I went to the first and to a horse, Wise Choice, who's long in this market, about $7 as a fifth favourite, but was really big at Cambridge Poly against the pattern of that race running third on debut. You go back 14 months to its only trial, and it was a winning trial. Third in that trial was Tellum, who's come out and won a Group 2 8 Carat Classic, and Midnight Train, who's run second and a Wellington Guineas was fourth. So it's not bad form. Something must have gone wrong in the interim. But obviously the debut run was good and looks to be a decent chance in the opener.

0: Very good afternoon to you. Welcome to a special edition of Formline Extra on this Thursday with the regular Formline Thursday in recess. So we have a half-hour truncated version with Mike Wood alongside me in the studio. Hi, Mike.
1: Yeah, Michael Chargers had 10 races up north. That's a long day. We've got 10 races in half an hour. It's going to be a bit tricky, but we'll get through it. A winter track to look forward to as well.
0: Yeah.
1: So we'll see what that's going to play, hopefully improving into Saturday.
0: How are the confidence levels, Mike?
1: Pretty good. I think I don't mind these winter tracks. You can't play too many shorties. You've got to look for value outside in the market.
0: Mm.
1: So hopefully if we play a few at odds, we might jag one.
0: I don't know. You've got a share in one. We'll get to that as well.
1: So she
0: we'll
1: might appear in the tips as well.
0: Okay. Well, that's a little tease. All right. So, but before we get into it, let's get a track update with Dave Anderson for the Randwick track on Saturday.
2: Track's currently rated a soft 7. We've had 47.8 millimetres of rain over the past 7 days. Really favourable weather conditions heading into the weekend with some nice sunshine, light winds, and predicting that it'll be a really nice day for racing. Bra for Saturday is in the 11 metre position from the 1,000 metres to the winning post and 8 metres the remainder. So we've moved the rail out to the 11 metre position just to get over some marking from the previous meeting a fortnight ago, and this will help manage our track into the spring. Last year it was in the same position. Track raced really well heading into that meeting.
0: This is almost cut in half the track, isn't it? The 11 metres, but you know, they've got to save it, I guess, for some of the better meetings coming up.
1: Yeah, absolutely. If you watch the replays from 2 weeks ago, it was quite a heavy track and they marked the track quite heavily on the inside.
0: Yeah.
1: So they had to go back to true or go further out. They've chosen to go further out, which means the fields are smaller. But I think the track's going to play quite fair.
0: Yeah.
1: And sometimes they get to the outside rail late in the day too.
0: Let me ask you this. Have you done form for something in the 5, maybe 4 range with the sunshine forecast, or is it soft range?
1: I'm a little bit in the middle. I've talked to a couple of trainers today. The track is improving.
0: Yeah.
1: But on this corresponding meeting last year, it was a very tired track. It went from a soft 6 back to a soft.

0: Soft seven. So I don't think it's going to improve too much. I think a genuine winter soft six, probably.
1: Okay, let's get into it with our half hour already slipping away. Let's have a look at the first race on the card on Saturday. This is one of the race I'm looking forward to the most, I think, Mike. Some really promising two-year-olds here in this open over 1,100 metres. It's going to be an interesting betting race. This a lot of these have got form to recommend them. A lot of upside here. Let Us Patent, Chris Waller. Good to see J Mac back on Saturday. Of course, it's 4:40. Half Pipe at $6. For Annabelle and Rob was good, albeit in country grade last start. Scintillation there, resuming the I'm Invincible filly. Satin Summers had the run back. No Limits was good on debut. Eviction Notice, Ice Fury. Threads was saved from a race the other day to run, and that's not the end of it as well. Look, there's a stack of speed in this race as well. Where's the Circus? I led them up. No Limits led them up. They'll go very fast.
0: Young horses, young fast horses. Eviction Notice only knows one way, so you've got to think it's going to go to the lead. Satin Summer's got blinkers on for the first time. I'm not going to list all the speed horses in this race, but you've got to guess those inside four barriers won't push on too hard. They'll probably look for a trail, third, fourth, fifth, sixth inside, and try and get a nice spot, I think.
1: It's a sea of red. Who have you gone with in the two-year-olds?
0: Scintillation, one of those ones on the inside, one of the red ones that I hope will probably just take a trial. I think she's quite a smart filly. The debut win I thought was quite good. Went straight down to Melbourne and eyeballed a horse called Medicinal, which is not a bad form one. I know she was beaten off there, but I think she did it the tough way that day. The trials into this preparation look quite good. That's Threads back in the pack, who didn't have the blinkers on this day, and she may improve as well on a Saturday, but I think Scintillation is the better filly. She's one I want to follow into a career. Check the yard, obviously, for all these first-up horses, especially her, especially the two-year-olds. And, of course, first race on the day. We're not quite sure what the pattern's going to be, which makes it a little bit riskier.
1: Yeah.
0: But we're getting decent odds for Scintillation. Thrill Hunter, change of stable. Now with the Freeman Yard, drawn well, was good on debut last preparation, and can definitely do something off two solid trials. Let Us Patent, J-Mac will be well-backed, and Half Pipe could be the most talented horse in the race, but he's one of the greenest as well.
1: Could be a good form race, that.
0: It's got to be a good form race in time. They're all improving. They're all babies. I think there's a couple of good ones.
1: Okay, let's have a look at the second race. This is the Tab Highway. It's a Class 3 plate over 1,800 metres. And the favourite is pretty short here, Moon Sweeper. Tab got the money last start when well backed at Randwick. And you would have had your house on Moon Sweeper at about the 200 there. But just hit the quicksand a little bit. Gets Nash on board tomorrow. But it's going to have to work a bit, Mike, from outside barrier there, 15. Maple's at 5.50. Well, having said that, you would have had your house on Duck Justice at the 50-metre mark there at Scone. But the filly picked up and she won well. She's unbeaten. Leah Vanny beat Moonsweeper last start and was 6.50 to do it again. Michelangelo Southerly Buster, Hurry Miss. Here's the fifth emergency, Dunstall Gun. I like this horse. I think he's got some talent, this fella. Kay McAvoy sticks with him. I was on him a couple of starts ago at Tamworth prior to that. I think the 1,800 will suit. And you've got Ocean Tsunami there as well. But so the speed in the race, well, what do? They push the button there on the outside with the favourite?
0: Yeah, I think so. There's only going to be 12 starters. With the rail out, these fields will be much smaller than you think. There's six emergencies in this race, so that changed things quite a bit. Jason Darren's not on the field yet. I think third emergency, so that might take some speed out. Maples can go forward. Subtly Buster only went forward mid-race last time, so I'm not sure what they do. Moonsweeper possibly going forward, like you say. And Michelangelo might jump a bit better with the barrier blanket on. Let's have a look at some Group 1 form for a highway.
1: Oh, I love it.
0: Which always sounds pretty good. He's been good for the new stable the last few starts, winning two in a row, then coming to Group 1 level with Nash in the saddle. I thought he was pretty good. This is a huge drop in grade. The form around him are horses like Beauty Swift and Defendant, who are 70 to 75 rated metro horses. That lines up very well for a country race on Saturday. Gets the 3 kilogram claim, won a recent trial, and has run on in a Group 1 race with Federalist as a two-year-old over the Randwick Mile. So I don't mind Michelangelo on Saturday. I'll be checking the yard as well because it's first up off a freshen. But obviously a very classy galloper. Hurry Miss, another sneaky one. Very unlucky at the end of last preparation. Has had mixed form this time in, and she could do something with the claim as well. Moonsweeper, right in the mix, of course, but he's very short. And Maple's progressive. The form running's probably two or three lengths off, but can improve.
1: I think it's Jacob Siff's first ride in town, isn't it, as well?
0: It might be. I'm not sure. He's won on the horse twice already.
1: Yeah.
0: So hopefully he can get a metro win.
1: Exactly, yeah. Zoe Hunt had her first ride there in the city yesterday at...

and Kaizi's backs away. And Kaizi's delays the start, currently sits at 16-1.

They're all set. Away, Yan, running. Good level start. Early speed from Magic in the Moonlight, per the usual. Woodline came away in second, and a handy third is Risk Factor up against the fence. Jace is no joke, the first one in and the fourth one away. And Kaizies was the one who was reluctant to load, and World on Fire's last of all. So Magic in the Moonlight, true to form so far, nursing a one-length lead. But Risk Factor is getting closer, has all kinds of space up the inside, and gets its cue now. And Woodline stacks him up three across the track with 3/8 of a mile to go. On the outside, Woodline comes calling for the lead. Magic in the Moonlight needs to dig deep and find more. Risk Factor still stays pinned towards the rail, and a distant fourth is Jace's no joke as they turn for home. Woodline is the first one to kick for the money and leads by a long neck. Magic in the Moonlight grudgingly fights on. A distant third is Risk Factor. Moving into fourth is Anchises for the moment. Inside the final 200 yards where Woodline is now slowly pouring it on. Magic in the Moonlight plays second fiddle to the winner, and the winner is Woodline over Magic in the Moonlight, Risk Factor, and Jace's no joke was fourth.

0: bumper, and Specialta, who had refused to jump off here 3 weeks ago, has jumped off and has quickly gone clear at the front of the field in the pink jacket, has opened up an advantage of 8 or 9 lengths as they race into the back straight, is in front of A Quest for Cognac, races on the inside of Cotswold Blue as they continue the run along the back straight. This leader, Specialta, is going further clear, would be upwards of 10 lengths now in front as they continue the run along the back straight. Dance Partner heads the main group in company with Distraction. That one racing in the fifth position is being followed by Pitt River. Moses Sport is next with Tracy's Ellen, the white colours. That one's posted wide. Dance Fantasy is next with Nancy Wheeler. Behind these is Breeda's Pearl. That one's about two-thirds the way back through the field as they turn left-handed out of the back straight. Silk Buds is next in the blue and yellow jacket. A break of a couple of lengths to Piper Street and Bambi Fever, who's the back marker in green and red colours. But very well strung out are the 14 runners. And that's because Specialta, who had made the run on her debut and finishing fourth at Punchestown, is going further clear this evening in the hands of Andrew Kennedy for the local Tony Black stable. A Quest for Cognac, returning from a 16-month absence, races in company with Cotswold Blue. There's a break of then of a couple of lengths to the main group. That one is headed by Dance Partner, one of the newcomers in the lineup, has a yellow cap, is in front of Tracy's Ella, the reserve, who gets her on Declan Queely aboard. Distraction is next to the field, only beaten by 6 lengths at Tremor in May last time out. That one racing just in advance of Silk Buds. Jockey trainer combination Georgie Benson and Peter Flood won this race 12 months ago with Governor's Rock. Silk Buds, their representative this time around, trying to improve its position. Nancy Wheeler, that one races on the outside of Moses Sport, a first Irish runner under National Hunt rules for an offspring of Kingfisher. That one against the rail is now just being pushed along by Shane Buck. They're losing a number of positions. Pitt River and Breeda's Pearl, two that go past it. Bambi Fever also improving its position. Jodie Townend aboard a horse that she bred herself in the green and red. Moses Sport now beginning to get detached at the rear of the field. But Specialta, certainly not as far clear as she was at this point on the opening circuit, has the advantage of 2.5 lengths over Cotswold Blues, finished second in both of her starts to date. A Quest for Cognac's in third, from Tracy's Ella in 4. They're being followed further back in the field by Silk Buds, improves its position. Ant's Fantasy is next. This one's A Quest for Cognac, quickly comes under pressure and drops out. Distraction and Piper Street are next from Breeda's Pearl. They're being followed by Pitt River. Bambi Fever is next from Dance Partner as they're about to race inside the final half mile, and Specialta and Andrew Kennedy lead to Cotswold Blue and Patrick Mullins, travelling strongly in the green and pink. Ant's Fantasy is next from Tracy's Ella. After Tracy's Ella races Silk Buds, goes well in the yellow and blue on the outside. Breeda's Pearl is next. Ant's Fantasy comes under pressure as Specialta drops out on the inside. Distraction is next from Piper Street, Bambi Fever and Pitt River, but it is in front. Cotswold Blue has the advantage to Silk Buds on the outside. On the inner is Breeda's Pearl. Ant's Fantasy is next with Tracy's Ella. Distraction tries to stay on, but up front, Cotswold's Blue. It's all so easy for Patrick Mullins as Mount has a look behind for dangers, but he's actually going clear aboard this Cotswold Blue. Second in both starts to date, goes one better this evening. Cotswold Blue brings up a hat-trick on the card for Willie Mullins, gets the better of Silk Buds and Breeda's Pearl, and they were in front of Distraction.
1: By LaBelle de Baylev as they go toward the back of the course the first time. So we're taking up the lead in the early part of the race as they head down the back towards midway between the two far turns, and the field has sorted themselves out with taking up the early front running, Lord Witch. Lord Witch is in front. Second placing up on the outside is Lastronaut Danover. Third placing then came Laurel, followed on the outside by Lautrec Carassay. Then came next to Liverpool de Tay. Behind those horses is Lincoln Max, followed then by behind that those horses as they came down the side of the course to Laco de Tempierre. Behind them is next in the field to Lord Witch, as they came down the straight where they've completed one circuit and they've still got one lap left to go. Leader is Lautrec Carassez. Second placing is L'Astronaut Danover. Third placing, Lordwich. As they head towards the bottom turn, they're about to go out of the straight. Leader showing the way, Lautrec Carassez. Second placing, L'Astronaut Danover. Third placing, Lordwich. Fourth placing came Liverpool de Tay. They were followed then by Lincoln Max. On the inside is Laurel. Followed then by Laco de Templier. Off three deep goes Looking for Express. Latching onto that horse's back, Lucky Prim. Toward the rear is La Belle Bebelev and Lucky Hulanois. Number five, a disqualification. So down the back they travel. They head along the back of the course, and the leader is now Lautrec Carassez. So Lautrec Carassez has gone to the front. In second placing, moving up there, is Looking for Express. So inside horse, Lautrec Carassez. Outside horse, Looking for Express. Breaking at that point is Lordwich as they head down the side. Then came Liverpool de Tay making up some ground. Next then is Laurel heading around the home turn. Going for broke is Lautrec Carassez. Raced well clear. Looking for Express in second placing. Followed by Liverpool de Tay. On the outside is Laurel. But away goes Lautrec Carassez for another win for Eric Raffin. At the judge, Lautrec Carassez bolts in. Second Looking for Express. Third on the near side is Laurel, and they were well clear then of Laco de Templier. So victory there to Lautrec Carassez, horse number 11, Eric Raffin. Scores over number 12, Looking for Express, Leo Abrevard. Third in the race to horse 10, Laurel. Driven there by Richard Jolie.

Stars BFF, back second last, Blazing Sky. The trailer might be trouble. They come down to the final quarter. Rosie Posey's lead still a length. Founders Day is getting closer. They've gone away by 3 to World Showcase. Might Be Trouble has run, but is well back as they come down the stretch. And Rosie Posey continues on. Founders Day trying to level. Might Be Trouble making ground. And

0: Posey two lengths, Might Be Trouble second and third, Gizmo's BFF on the outside, Blazing Sky and World Showcase the rail, and on the ground, Juan Crawford getting assistance, more to come. 1-5-54.
1: Looks like Reynis delaying the proceedings a little bit here in post two. Actually, that's Ruby Hamilton who is. Toulouse-Lautrec now coming up. The final two going to be Zen Dreams and Big Lou's Messenger. Big Lou to the outside stalls. Zen Dreams going in. Big Lou's Messenger. Sonny Leone already on a riding double today. Big Lou goes in. They're in the gate. And the race is on. Once again, caught in a very good line. A picture's worth in the center, flashing speed. Corona Princess down toward the fence is quick. Big Lou's Messenger up from the outside. Reynis is away fourth as they meet up with the main course proper. Just in behind them, Ruby Hamilton, Honor Azteca. They race together in fifth and sixth. They're two lengths clear of Temple City Taboo. Zen Dreams, they race as a pair, seventh and eighth. It's a length more to Toulouse-Lautrec. And a distant trailer here, about five lengths behind the rest, is Palace Lights as they're strung out over 11 lengths with six furlongs left to go. And up on the front end, a battle for the lead. A picture's worth, just a nose in front of Corona Princess, Big Lou's Messenger. Ruby Hamilton makes it four in a line. Temple City Taboos to there outside in the black and white in fifth after a 23.80 second opening quarter mile. In behind them comes Honor Azteca, who's starting to move. Teal Cap just went ahead of Reynis. Reynis being pulled up out of the race. Number two, Reynis being pulled up out of the race there at the 4.5 furlong marker. So they head around the far turn. Ruby Hamilton up alongside of Corona Princess. Pictures were still in and amongst runners. And trying to wind it up on the far outside there is Temple City Taboo. Honor Azteca looms just in behind them, fifth. It's a length more back to Zen Dreams. Trying to run on from the back. Palace Lights is putting in a nice bid toward the rail. The blue colors is gaining on these leaders. They've been embattled up top. As they come to the top of the lane, Honor Azteca sweeps up on the outside of Temple City Taboo. Down to the fence, Corona Princess. Far outside, Zen Dreams continues to make up ground. Palace Lights trying to follow that move as they have just over a furlong to go. And Honor Azteca kicks away. Honor Azteca three lengths in front of Zen Dreams. Down the outside, Palace Lights, 16th pole. It's Honor Azteca and Jareth Loveberry, 2.5 in front of Zen Dreams, who's run a good one at a big price. But Honor Azteca, your 2-1 co-favorite, is going to win here by 3 in the end. Zen Dreams was second, Palace Lights third, fourth went to Temple City Taboo.
2: Success in the previous, and Sarangpur dropped out at the back of the field there by David Probert. Also, he's won at Brighton and Epsom already this season. So turning out of that far side run, heading down the side of the course and racing towards the final seven furlongs. Now She's Dancing, winner on the all-weather at Dundalk in Ireland back in January, leading here at Newbury tonight. Showing by a length over Into Battle, those purple and red silks moving up there toward the outside of Dancing Tiger in those cheek pieces. And then a further one length away to Sarangpur, the blue and yellow there. And the field are about to turn towards the top of the home run now. Now She's Dancing, continuing to lead, racing on towards the final 4.5 from Into Battle in second. Dancing Tiger shaken up there toward the inside, still waiting on Sarangpur, having been anchored at the rear of the field, racing up the home straight then, and they head now towards the final three furlongs shortly. Now She's Dancing is still there. Into Battle moving up into second place clearly now from the ridden along Dancing Tiger. Still sitting pretty on Sarangpur, it would appear here.

under David Proben. Now trying to reel back in. 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Long. Now she's dancing. Joined to the outside by Sarangpour. Sarangpour, and now she's dancing. A great battle to the line, but it's going to be Sarangpour proving the answer. And Sarangpour the winner. From Now She's Dancing in second. Back in third into battle. And then came Dancing Tiger.

just about there with Summer Oasis. Neon coming forward, still number one. Saxophonic, still number five. Smoker Bellamy will go into seven.

The other? Cheers, Enzo. Yes, C. White has got very upset in the stalls. The outside stall here was threatening to dip under a couple of times. Handler's up in the framework trying to offer some assistance there, so keep an eye on that one at the start. Last one in. We're ready. They're off and racing, and it was not a good start for C. White on the outside, having been upset in the starting stalls, being rushed up. Arcot Her was also a little lazy leaving the gates. It's a good start for the hot favourite, Hanstein, who's going to try and get up there in company with Lordsbridge Bay as they head on into the opening turn. So Hanstein will come across to lead this Get Race Day Ready handicap field from C. White, who's improved into second position with Lordsbridge Bay in the blue and white jacket in third. Neon follows next, running on the inside of Smoker Bellamy. Wider is Galistra, making up some ground now. Green and dark blue combination, looking to move up into about fourth place. Back further behind that one is Saxophonic, the violet jacket on the outside of Alcanzor. And the back pair at the moment are Arcot Her and Summer Oasis. Down the far side. Hanstein in front here for Jason Hart, got to the front and dabbed on the brake, has really settled things on the front end. Lordsbridge Bay in behind, continues to go with plenty of enthusiasm, races on the inside of C. White, who's still there in the light blue. Another couple of lengths away is Galistra and Smoker Bellamy, shadowing that rival and looking to get nearer now, closer to the pace, which continues to drop off down the far side. A Saxophonic is next, then Neon on the inside, Alcanzor being pushed along, Arcot Her and Summer Oasis are still at the rear of the field as they come towards the exit of the back straight. So just over half a mile to go. Smoker Bellamy, Jack Dougherty is being very conscious of the tempo here set by Jason Hart on Hanstein, as is now within three parts of a length in second. So they are about to up the gallop, you would imagine. Hanstein from Smoker Bellamy. Behind those is Lordsbridge Bay, and then comes C. White running in fourth. Neon in fifth position. Galistra is running in sixth. Another length and a half away, Alcanzor and Saxophonic. Arcot Her and Summer Oasis will just about be the last one to level as heads turn for home. 2.5 furlongs to go. Now it's time for Hanstein to look and stretch away. Leads by a length. Can anyone go past? C. White on the left. Smoker Bellamy is switching back to the right. Hanstein bagging the rail. Hart wanted to get right on over. Lordsbridge Bay is back in fourth. Then comes Neon and Alcanzor. Hanstein's got to find a bit more. C. White is looking to power on past inside the furlong. C. White and Hanstein are having a real scrap here close to home. Hanstein and C. White, which way will it go? There's only a half length between them. C. White drifting to the middle. Hanstein straight and true. It's C. White, though, in advance of Hanstein, and C. White up in drip, handicap debut, Samart Prescott. We've heard that before. Second place will go the way of Hanstein. Third to Smoker Bellamy, then Saxophonic and Alcanzor close fourth.

Jockey Club handicap. Top weight Ferrari Road to be followed in by Trubshaw.

Party dress, a bit of a monkey when it comes to loading. It's finally in. German. Tatum. White flag, Tutelo, Judality, and Folly Beach. Thereof, over a mile 7, the Turkish Jockey Club handicap. Heading for the finishing post, first time round. The early leader is just Miss Shatana from the nose banded Jurality. In between them is Tatum, followed on settling down by Trubshaw and German. Folly Beach on the inside of the top weight, Friary Road, with the final couple to Grey, Party Dress, and Stone Rolya. Heading for the final mile 5. Miss Shatana and Robbie Corgan matching strides with Jurality and Lee Roach. 3 lengths back to Tatum and Paddy Harness in third, and fourth is Trubshaw, Gabriella Hill. Then comes German as they head inside the final mile and a half. Folly Beach next on the inside of Friary Road, and then Party Dress and Stone Rolya on to the 11. Miss Shatana and Jurality tracked by Tatum. Trubshaw just edging the fourth from Folly Beach, then German, Friary Road, Party Dress last but one, and still at the tail, Stone Rolya. Less than 10 furlongs to go. Turning in at the back straight, the Turkish Jockey Club handicap, mile 7. Miss Shatana by half length to Jurality, a length back to Tatum in third, Trubshaw in fourth, and then Folly Beach, German is 3 behind, Friary Road, Party Dress, and Stone Rolya. Heading to the final mile, very few changes in the order. Miss Shatana holding sway over Jurality, a length and a half to Tatum in third, and Trubshaw in fourth. Then comes Folly Beach and German, Friary Road, Party Dress, and Stone Rolya. Heading past the halfway stage, Miss Shatana and Jurality still filling out the first two positions. Remaining in third is Tatum, favoured followed by Trubshaw and Folly Beach, and then Friary Road, German, Party Dress, and Stone Rolya. Less than 6 furlongs to go. In front is Miss Shatana from Jurality, closely followed by Tatum. Just fourth is Trubshaw from Folly Beach. German shaken up on the outside of Friary Road, with the final couple continuing to be Party Dress and Stone Rolya. Reaching the final half mile, Miss Shatana, followed by Jurality and Tate.

him. No changes there. Trubshaw just fourth from Folly Beach, followed by Friday Road, Party Dress, struggling on as Germahan. And the back marker with 3 furlongs to go is Stone Rallya coming round the home turn. 2.5 to go. It's Miss Shatana pumping away is Gerality and overtaken for second by Tatum as they straighten for the final 2 furlongs. It's Miss Shatana with Tatum. The favourite is behind you, followed by Friary Road staying on Red Cap. They're followed by Trubshaw, Party Dress, Folly Beach. Gerality has stopped fast, and then Stone Rallya out with the washing as J.R. Mahan, and Tatum edges ahead. 150 yards to go. It is Tatum getting on top from Mishatan and Friary Road up towards the line. It is Tatum the winner, with Friary Road involved for second, with Mishatana, who made most.

number 10 in the race, Marlon de Lupin, as the starter sends them on their way, and they are now off and racing. One of the first to begin was Mustang Haufa, is going to lead in the early stages over My Boy D'Angeur. Into third place you go Magic de Belize as they head down towards the bottom turn, going out of the straight the first time. On the outside, My Boy D'Angeur shows the way over in second, Mustang Haufa. Third placing then was on the outside to Montbello Remain, followed on the inside of those horses by next in the field to Musho Bello. Then came Montbello Remain. On the outside is Magic de Belize. A gap in the field to Marlon de Lupin. And then came next to Mario Kart as they go down the back of the track in round number one. So the front runner here showing the way is My Boy D'Angeur. And My Boy D'Angeur shows the way. Second on the outside is Milo Joe, who's now worked up and taken the lead. Milo Joe goes to the front. My Boy D'Angeur is in second placing. Third placing is Montbello Remain. They were followed then along the inside by Musho Bello. Then came further back to Magic de Belize. A gap in the field to Marlon de Lupin. Followed then by Maestro de Corday as they came around the home turn. Then on the outside of those runners is Mario Kart. As they came down the straight, Mojo Chef was behind those. Heading down the straight, breaking at that point, Milo Joe. At the judges' circuit out, the leader is My Boy D'Angeur. Showing the way over Montbello Remain. Third on the outside then is Magic de Belize as they head onto the bottom turn. Behind those horses is Musho Bello. Then came next in the field to Marlon de Lupin. On the outside is Mario Kart. Further back in the field then is Mojo Chef as they go to the bottom bend. Two disqualifications are both 3 and 4. Heading to the back of the course, My Boy D'Angeur in front. Second placing is Montbello Remain. Third placing on the outside came Magic de Belize as they head down the back of the course. And the leader here, as they go along the back, is My Boy D'Angeur. In second placing is Montbello Remain as they head along the back of the course. Then came next in the field to Magic de Belize. And on the outside of those runners then was moving forward Mario Kart. Behind those horses is Magic de Belize, followed then on the inside to Macho Bello. And further back in the field is Maestro de Corday. And last of all is Mojo Chef. Heading around the home turn, racing clear there is My Boy D'Angeur. Goes away from in second placing Marlon de Lupin, who is trying to peg back this leader. On the far side, travelling sweetly though, is My Boy D'Angeur, is holding Marlon de Lupin at bay. And in the run to the line, My Boy D'Angeur wins. Second home is Marlon de Lupin, and third in the race has gone to, stand by for third placing, might be Montbello Remain. But a win there to horse two, My Boy D'Angeur, Benjamin Rochard, defeating Marlon de Lupin, Antoine Wiel. Number one has run third, Montbello Remain, Anthony Barriere, ahead of 9, followed in then by horse number 8. 2, 10, 1, 9, and 8. 2, 10, 1, 9, and 8. They are the provisional placings.

0: Field 5 at 5.5 furlongs. This race off the turf on our fast main track today as we've had some few hours with no rain in a row, which has been nice after pouring for a few days there. Spamalot goes in. Here's It's a Teamster right now, your 3-1 / 5-2 co-second choice. Actually, co-third choice because there's two of them at 2-1. Number 6 and 8, both at 2-1, your co-favorites. Here's Burning Bridges, Sonny Leone with two winners on today's card. He moves up to gate 6 with this co-favorite. And Lundy Lude, Michael Sanchez is going to be the final ones to join as we'll be ready to kick off the late double here. 5.5 on the main track, and Burning Bridges is not too keen on the idea of going to the starting gate just yet. Now starts to move forward. And now goes in. Lundy Lude to the outside. Goes in. They're in the gate. And the race is on. Toward the inside, Pediatrician is out quickly. Spamalot going with that one. Out wide is Burning Bridges. Those three ran across the track. And Lundy Lude going to be four deep as they run into that turn. It's two more lengths, then back to It's a Teamster, who's last. As they run toward the half-mile pole, Pediatrician cuts the corner just in front of Spamalot, who's now up on near-level terms. Out three wide, Burning Bridges. Lundy Lude from fourth moves toward the outside. It's 2.5 more still to It's a Teamster, who's under a drive at the back. Burning Bridges up on the far outside makes the lead as they pass the 3/8 pole. It's Spamalot going to try to go with that one. Dropping back there was Pediatrician. Lundy Lute starts to fire up four deep as they come around to the top of the stretch. Burning Bridges just in front of Spamalot. Lundy Lute, It's a Teamster, trying to truck home down the far outside, is up to fourth within 3.5 the lead. As they come by the 8th pole, Burning Bridges a length and a half in front now of Lundy Lute. It's a Teamster continues to gobble up ground down the center. Spamalot's back to fourth now. Final 16th of a mile, Burning Bridges and Sonny Leone. Still that two-length lead. Lundy Lute is second. It's Burning Bridges, Sonny Leone, a riding triple today. Burning Bridges by two. Lundy Lute was second. It's the Teamster third, fourth with Spamalot. Pediatrician was fifth. Good, but
1: needing a little urge forward. Down to Even Money, key to the park. Now they have secured the runner. Fun time in the gate. Fraser to get back. Fraser Abley. The field continues to load. Kitabata and Malibu Betty. The last will be Perfect Ring to the outside gate. Kitabata, the ride for Christoph Douglas, has moved in, and now Romero Mirage to complete it with Perfect Ring. Stand by for a start. Now this field is set to run, all in and locked up. On their way. And one of the best away is Kitabata. Came out sharply. Fun time, a good beginning. Going through is Butterfly Billy, and over on the inside shares the early lead. Coming up between runners is Key to the Park. Out wider, Malibu Betty. And tucking in behind the line up front is Backstreet Emma. Perfect Ring in the center and on the inside last. Early really big show. Turning out the stretch and going to the front. Key to the Park goes out to lead by about a length to Fun Time. Kitabata and Malibu Betty both ran wide. Back to the tail, Perfect Ring. But out in front, Key to the Park. A length and a half clear. In second is Fun Time, and on the inside with a nice trail, Butterfly Billy. And traveling behind them pretty well is Backstreet Emma. A break of about 2.5 to Malibu Betty. And on the inside, really big show. Still three lengths away, Perfect Ring, second last. And last is Kitabata. They're up the backstretch chasing Key to the Park. Leads by over a length. Fun Time and Butterfly Billy, second and third. Wonder Backstreet Emma takes aim on the trio. Two lengths behind them came really big show and Malibu Betty. Still about four to Perfect Ring. Next to last and six away last is Kitabata. Key to the Park's had a nice easy lead. Leads by a length and a half at the 3/8. Coming around the field, Backstreet Emma takes off to join Butterfly Billy. Losing touch now is Fun Time. Malibu Betty trying to run home from really big show and still well out of it. Perfect Ring. They come to the final quarter and Key to the Park out by a length to Backstreet Emma, ranging up. Over on the inside is Butterfly Billy as they come down the stretch, and it's still Key to the Park in front. And Key to the Park, a length and a half to Backstreet Emma. Backstreet Emma nibbling away, Key to the Park in front, and Backstreet Emma's now surging. Backstreet Emma coming up on the outside. Key to the Park in front. Backstreet Emma trying to get there. Key to the Park just wins from Backstreet Emma. Seven lengths to Perfect Ring got in to run third, and fourth, really big show, and the time 1:36.81.

this card last year. Behind those then, Cap Star and Harry Rymal. It's now Port Louis has really gone flying off at the head of affairs. Under Chelsea Edwards has now moved about eight lengths clear. This horse is really bolting away as they race towards the top of the home straight. So Port Louis clear at this point. Over Belews Blues in second. Raintown towards the outside. Just an hour in fourth. Capstar was next and then Lerwick. Followed then by One Call Dreamer and Zambezi Magic. Racing more towards the centre of the course. It's Port Louis. It has a clear advantage as they race inside the final half a mile. By about three or four lengths. Over the yellow cap Raintown. Then Belews Blues. Couple then back to Just an Hour. Capstar is trying to keep on a bit, the black and the red. Over on the far side, ridden along is One Call Dreamer. Then Zambezi Magic and Lerwick as they race now down towards the final quarter of a mile. All change now as it's Belews Blues who's moved into the lead, but the other grey Raintown is right there. And here comes Capstar making big improvement there from the back of the field. Just an Hour's in fourth, inside the final furlong. Far side, just about with Belews Blues, Raintown in amongst them. Near side is Capstar, half a furlong to go. It is Raintown under Scarlett Doricott from second Capstar, but it's going to be Raintown in front. First winner here for Scarlett Doricott. It's Raintown to beat Capstar. Clear then from Just an Hour and Belews Blues.

Tom Kylie Marshall up in the framework waiting for having a flyer to go forwards to stall one. She's going to load without Tom O'Boyle. Here goes having a flyer, pop straight in. And Tom is on.

Julius forwards. Here comes Sparkling wide of five. Last couple. Cheers, Enzo. Yeah, last couple to come forwards here for our finale. Smallest field of the evening and shortest race as well. So, good news for me. Last couple to come in here. Agric Ranger. Stall number two. Bit of encouragement for him to take his place. One of quite a few in this race dropping down in trip this evening. And the last one is Henriette Ronner, stall number four. For the free bets on attheraces.com handicap, the eighth and last, Julia is edgy in the stalls. Well, we're ready. They're off and racing. Julia squeezed out from the boxes as Agric Ranger went right-handed, and also Henriette Ron had a bit of a bumping match with those. Golden Harvest was very slow away, having a flyer, living up to the name. She's off and away in front and charging. Shows the way here at the moment. They're racing a little bit all over the shop.

Beyond halfway, two pole inside. It is sparkling wine coming through to Golden Harvest, looking to weave through, looking awkward, and Julia is outpaced throughout in rear. Having a Flyer is still in front. They can't pass her at the moment inside the furlong. Having a Flyer, My Mate Mackley looks to close the gap. Golden Harvest is still running on, and then Henriette Ronner, she's gonna finally do it. Having a Flyer, 21st time the charm. To beat My Mate Mackley in second, Golden Harvest in third, Sparkling Wine just fourth.

0: Okay, race number 7 is about to take place. About to come onto the track. This race is for the 4-year-old fillies. Favorite here is horse 9, Miss Jenny Lou. Now you're not going to get a start with that. Miss Jenny Lou, number 9, shows at 3.9. 6.2 for number 2 in the race, Malice de Enfer. 8.6 number 1, Midinette de Yucca. 8.9 for horse number 10, Manon Piergi. Tape being brought across again. Set to go now. They're ready, set. Away they go, they're off and racing now. Merry Day from down on the inside began well. Favorite here is horse 9, Miss Jenny Lou. And Miss Jenny Lou, I have to find where she is at the moment. There she is in the all white. She's in around about 6th placing. Heading into the first turn, up on the inside is Merry Day. In second placing is Monsieur Bath. They were followed in third placing then by Manon Piergi, and then came on the outside to Movista as they head towards the bottom turn. Behind those horses then was Marvila de Dudi as they go toward the back of the course. The all-white then of Miss Jenny Lou was next up on the outside of Malonga de Lou as they go to the back of the course. Out of the race is Monsieur Bath. So down the back they go the first time. And the front runner here is Merry Day. Merry Day is clear of in second placing Mar Vista. Third placing then came Manon Piergi. They were followed behind those horses then with two disqualifications being 5 and also horse 10. So number 10 is now disqualification. However, the leader is Merry Day, shows the way over Mar Vista. In third placing came after quite a few lengths Marvila de Dudi. Then around the outside goes Midinette de Yucca. And then on the inside is Malonga de Lou. They were followed then by Malaga Turgo as they came around the home turn. Next in the field then is Miss Jenny Lou, who's in a good position at the stage of the race. So down towards the judge they come. Leader is Merry Day, second placing on the outside. Malaga Turgo looms up, grabs the lead. So Malaga Turgo is going to go to the front, heading out of the straight. Malaga Turgo is first. Second in the race at this stage of the event is Merry Day. Third, 3 back on the inside is Mar Vista. They were followed then by Midnet de Yucca, making ground steadily around the outside of Marvila de Dudi. Out deeper on the track also is Medi Vale. In the center was Miss Jenny Lou. Back down on the inside then came Malonga de Lou, being followed along by Miami de Chatelet. Next on the outside going forward is My Lovely Lady as they head along the back of the course. Well back in the field at this stage of the event is Malayiska Imes as they head towards the next turn. So the front runner is Malaga Turgo. Second placing, Midinette de Yucca. Third, Merry Day. Fourth on the outside going up is Manon Piergi, being followed along by My Lovely Lady. And then came Mar Vista as they head down the side of the course. And behind those runners then is Miami de Chatelet as they come towards the final turn. Malice d'Enfer is out wider, entering into the home straight. And taking the lead here was Malaga de Turgo, is still in front on the near side. Trying to peg this horse back is Medi Vale is moving up to Malaga Turgo, storming home My Lovely Lady, taking a narrow lead. Medi Vale's won it, photo second and third, close between Malaga Turgo and My Lovely Lady. So the bottom three have run 1, 2, 3. Number 9 ended up being a disqualification. She disappeared somewhere during the second half.
1: Kennedy's Camelot continues to trail the field. Quarter pole, and there goes Magic Motown now to challenge Party Pooper. Peck's Not Bad is back to third. Cannaman is right there in the mix. Then it's Fast and Friendly, and Kennedy's Camelot, top of the stretch. Magic Motown is turned loose now, and Cannaman will try to reel him in. We're down to two. It is Magic Motown with the lead. Cannaman in second, a 16th to go. Magic Motown maintaining his advantage here, and Magic Motown does it. Magic Motown beats Cannaman. Party Pooper was third, and Peck's Not Bad ran fourth.
2: Even start. Escape Key breaks fast, so does Frosty the Giant and Praetorian Gold, and the pace is keen. And Malibu Mambo smartly backs off the pace battle early. Assume Nothing's a little wide, and In the Dance has a hot pace to chase, so they swing left, and it's Frosty the Giant at the head of the group, and shows the way by one. Praetorian Gold is right there chasing the solo speed in second, and Malibu Mondo sits in the pocket in that third place position. Assume Nothing is wide and out of trouble to join fourth. Escape Key now slices and dices his way through into that joint third place position, and still on hold is In the Dance. They go down to the backstretch past the 4.5 furlong point at the 5, and it's Frosty the Giant who shows the way, and the lead is a long neck, but Praetorian Gold is a part of this hot pace too, and Assume Nothing continues to chase the speed with a very wide trip. Malibu Mambo sits at the rail in between rivals Escape Key, and still last of all is In the Dance as they get ready to turn again. Frosty the Giant trying to have something saved inside the final 3 furlongs. Praetorian Gold has made that rival work hard, and from dead last, In the Dance is catching the eye in a great big way. They pass the 5-16s. Frosty the Giant repel the challenge of Praetorian Gold. Assume Nothing getting on track, but so is In the Dance with a long steady grind. They turn for home, and the green cap of In the Dance is trying to get past Frosty the Giant. Assume Nothing is battling on tenaciously, but it's all In the Dance who sought a glorious trip off of a sizzling pace. Frosty the Giant is going to box on with everything he has, but In the Dance is inching away inside the final 70 yards. In the Dance has won it. Frosty the Giant, a good second. Assume Nothing third. Escape Key was fourth.

16th. Main track fast there in the gate. Acting up there in post four, Curly Larry and Moe settles down. And the race is on. Bit of an awkward start there for Curly Larry and Moe. Wicked Prankster in the center was out well. Papa Golf, Tap It, Kiss It, Win It is close up. Forte Ventura is right there in that firing line, just in behind Wicked Prankster, who is the leader on of the main track. In front by a length to Tap It, Kiss It, Win It, Forte Ventura, Papa Golf out three deep and now up into third.

Along the fence comes One Time Willard, who's racing along in fifth, another half length up on the outside, Naptown. Curly Larry Moe after the slow start is at the back, but only 4.5 lengths cover the group as they go through that opening quarter, 23.53 seconds. Wicked Prankster, some company now from Tappet Kissett Winnet to the inside. Those two on near level terms as they run toward the 5/8 pole, length in front of Papa Golf Fuerteventura. They're third and fourth. Out wide goes Naptown from fifth, going to be four or five deep though. Then comes One Time Willard, Curly Larry Moe. They're still very tightly knit here, only about 3.5 or four tip to tail. Around the far turn, past the half-mile pole, that opening half, 46.78 seconds. Papa Golf coming with a three-wide bid, four-wide for Naptown, and those two coming after these early pace setters, and they've gone to the first and second spots. Dropping back, Wicked Prankster, Tappet Kissett Winnet, Curly Larry and Moe starting to move in. Was last, is up to third on the outside, circling up as they come around to the top of the lane. Naptown, Papa Golf, they turn pretty much as one. Just in behind them, Curly Larry and Moe is back third. Tappet Kissett Winnet trying to re-rally with One Time Willard as they have just over a furlong left to go. The leader is Naptown. Naptown to the eighth pole, length and a half in front of Papa Golf. One Time Willard looms a danger, is now moving up to second on the outside. Final 16th to go. Naptown begging for that last 100 yards. Here's One Time Willard on the outside. One Time Willard alongside of Naptown. These two battling. Naptown, One Time Willard, One Time Willard got up and got it. Naptown was second, third Papa Golf, fourth Curly Larry and Moe.

outside to Simpatico. Stand by for a start. And this field is all in. They settle. And now they stand better. Fully, completely, not quite settled down. Horse four. And the rest of the field stands okay. Rider getting back. Christoph Douglas, fully, completely. This race from the chute, 7 furlongs. Jackpot Power pick 6, first leg. And the cross-country pick 5. They're off. Bit slow, fully, completely. Best away, Simpatico. And going through is Hope She Fires on the inside of chute. Racing behind them early is Don't Say a Word and I Love Presents as they settle into stride. Going out in front, though, is Shoot. And Shoot shows the way by about a half a length. Call Me Miss Lucky right through in the center. Over on the inside goes Keeping the Vow and racing out wider, Simpatico from Hope She Fires. And they came away by 2.5 lengths. And well behind them early is I Love Presents, second last, fully, completely. And the trailer Don't Say a Word. Call Me Miss Lucky sails out in front and leads by a length to Shoot. And on the inside, Keeping the Vow, nudging up. Right behind them, Hope She Fires, followed by Simpatico. I Love Presents tacks on, 3 lengths away, fully, completely. And a long last is Don't Say a Word. They've gone 22-3 the first quarter. Still some separation with Call Me Miss Lucky by a couple of lengths. In second is Keeping the Vow, getting busy. Around the outside, Simpatico winding up. Hope She Fires coming past Shooter. Now Keeping the Vow races off the inside with Simpatico looming. And they come after Call Me Miss Lucky. I Love Presents is running on, top of the stretch. And taking over, Keeping the Vow and Simpatico. Out wider is Hope She Fires. Simpatico in the center has gone to the front. Hope She Fires running home well. And then Keeping the Vow, Hope She Fires going to the front from Simpatico. I Love Presents trying to run this leader down. Hope She Fires about a length in front. I Love Presents to second, and Hope She Fires sure has. Hope She Fires wins a length and a quarter. Second is I Love Presents from Simpatico, Keeping the Vow and a gap to Shoot. The race time 1:25.88.

Favourite number six, Nabad Durosha, Alexi Collette. Away they go, they're off and racing now. And the first begin was Nui De Star is going to lead. The favourite ended up being number six, Nabad Durosha. Quite a clear-cut favourite as well, with plenty of other chances. The two are double figures, the numbers one and seven. Leader here is Nui De Star at the judge the first time. In second placing, behind this front runner is Notre Fly Bust. They were followed in third by Natasha Debeau. Then along the inside is Nabad Durosha, and they were followed then by Never On Time. A gap in the field to Nina Rose. So as they go toward the back of the course on the first occasion, they have a lap and three quarters left to go. And the early leader here is Nui De Star, joined on the outside by Natasha Debeau. Natasha Debeau is moving up, applying pressure to Nui De Star, and now goes to the front. On the outside, moving forward into a position, is Never On Time as they go down toward the lap and a half mark. And the leader is Natasha Debeau. In second placing is Nui De Star. Third on the outside, Never On Time. They were followed then by Nota Flybust. Then came Nina Rose. Inside horse, Nabad Durosha. And number seven is a disqualification. So the outside and the field just trailing them at the present time. Around the home turn they come. They've completed one circuit. Down the straight they travel. Leader is Natasha Debeau. Second placing is Nui De Star. Third on the inside, three back, Notre Flybust. Followed then by Never On Time. Then came Nina Rose. And at the rear of the field is Nabad Durosha as they head onto the bottom bend, going out of the straight. To the back of the course, leader Natasha Debeau. Second placing is Nui De Star. Third, the outside, came Never On Time. They were followed then by Notre Flybust, then Nabad Durosha.

As the race you fall, they're beginning to drop off. The leader is Natasha. David is Nabad du Rocha. Third along the inside is Nawida Star, and they were followed then. Oh, the leader's now galloped. So Natasha Debeau will go out of the race. This has now allowed Nabad du Rocha to go to the lead, and is race clear. Nabad du Rocha goes down to the line and wins comfortably. Second home in the race will be Nawida Star. Third in the event going to Notre Flybust. As they go past the line, they are the three. Now that next one there, Natasha Debeau's definitely been disqualified. And I presume the remainder of the field have all been disqualified. The winner, number six, Nabad du Rocha, Alexis Collette, defeating number four, Nawida Star, Guillaume Martin. Third, number five, Notre Flybust, Leon Bertin. Fourth in has gone to number three. Number three, Never On Time, did actually complete. 6453, 6453, they are the numbers after the running of the final event on today's card from Pornichet and France. 6453, that's it. Trust you found a winner.

All right, the gate is post time now for today's eighth race. Nine rivals here, 6 furlongs. Wide open wagering. Delta Marie has the rail, and she is in. Oh, sugar, sugar. She's in line. Here is Sweet Vivian. Eyes of Fortress. Mo Don't Stop is in post position 3. Four back, Tipsy Tulip makes the debut. Almost Drilled makes the debut. The two firsters go in. A pair left the load, Bold Sally.

0: And Gypsy Cat will be the last in line. And we are ready to close the show. Locked up? And they're off. Gypsy Cat broke outwardly. Good start for Oh Sugar Sugar, who has early speed. Mo Don't Stop is sent to the front. Bold Sally is right there, and Delta Marie. Those five are up front now. Just off the pace, you'll find Almost Drilled, who's racing with Eyes of Fortress. To their outside is Tipsy Tulip, and then it's Sweet Vivian, who's seven or eight lengths off and four furlongs to go. Delta Marie in front. And that's Oh Sugar Sugar in second. Bold Sally's right there racing in third. To her outside, we have Gypsy Cat. Furthest out on the track is Tipsy Tulip, who's moving up with a rush five wide. Hit that far turn. And there goes Tipsy Tulip on the far outside to take the lead. Gypsy Cat tries to go with. Bold Sally is there. Down along the rail is Delta Marie. Oh Sugar Sugar gives way. Eyes of Fortress were the work to do just in front of Mo Don't Stop. And now Sweet Vivian begins to close in, but she's well back. And the trailer is Almost Drilled, top of the stretch. Tipsy Tulip. Tipsy Tulip has the lead. Gypsy Cat's trying to stick with her, but Tipsy Tulip begins to get away. Tipsy Tulip opening up with a 16th to go. It's Tipsy Tulip. She's clear by about five lengths. Tipsy Tulip. One look, all it took.
1: Leads in the first furlong and has a cozy advantage two of a length. Tracking in second is Kelly's Girl. No excuses from Iris Maxima. Is only one length off the speed. And Onyx 10 has to fly and pass the other three. They just passed the 3.5. And it's My Magic One, the leader, in front by one. Iris Maxima ready to rev up her speed on the far outside. Kelly's Girl stays pinned towards the rail but starts the back pedal. Onyx 10 passes that rival. 5/16 to go in the Dashing Beauty Stakes. And here comes Iris Maxima on the outside of My Magic One. Onyx 10 deep on the track. Kelly's Girl stays at the rail as they turn for home. Iris Maxima is called on for a bit more. My Magic One is battling on, but now Iris Maxima and all of her back class is slipping away by a neck. My Magic One is fighting on tenaciously with Onyx 10 and Kelly's Girl, but now the winner of four in a row, Iris Maxima, gets the job done and has won the Dashing Beauty Stakes. My Magic One was second. Onyx 10 was third.
2: And Olivet is fourth as they start to close in on the front runner. Nashika is next. And another length and a half to Considerate City. Cosmic Candy Girl is the leader. Now Celtic Dawn closing in. Olivet picking it up. Nashika angles to the outside. Three quarters in 1:13-1 there at the top of the stretch. And Cosmic Candy Girl is digging in. Maintains a two-length lead inside the final eighth of a mile and not slowing down. On the far outside, it's Nashika at the rail. New York Special, Cosmic Candy Girl, coast to coast. A huge performance in the Susie O'Kane. Considerate City rallied to be in a photo for second with New York Special and Nashika.

They are coming forward for a start. Flying Black currently at 7-5, just a little bit shorter in the betting than number 7, which is Perfect Girl. And then forming a line, so the first to go in are first two, Foxy Diva and the inside gate, Flying Black. Joining the line is English Jubilee. English Jubilee, the ride here for Jose Campos, who was successful earlier for Richard Morton. Up to the line goes Catch the Drift. Further across is Perfect Girl for TEC Racing and Rafael Hernandez. In the lineup, Love You, Miss You, Mean It, the rider Kevin Nichols. So solid support now for just two runners, and they are certainly a lot shorter than the rest of the field in Flying Black and Perfect Girl. Aussie Hyper goes up. They're almost set.

It passed by both English Jubilee and Flying Black. They have not gone fast. One out in front. Turning out the stretch leads the way by a length. Racing second of Foxy Diva on the inside of Aussie Hyper. Madam Gwen the centre. Perfect Girl up on the outside is mid-pack. Love You, Miss You, Mean at the rail. And then English Jubilee, Flying Black. And on their outside is Oh Wow. Carting them along at a pretty modest tempo here, and it is Catch the Drift in front for Jeffrey Alderson by over a length to Aussie Hyper. One away third, Foxy Diva on the inside. Up in the center, moving through now is Madam Gwen. Three wide, Perfect Girl. A length away came Love You, Miss You, Minute. A line of them at the back, English Jubilee, Flying Black. And on the outside is Oh Wow. 47 and 3.5 mile. Racing towards the 3 furlong turn, and showing the way is still Catch the Drift from Aussie Hyper. In third, Foxy Diva as they start to sprint off the bend. Running home now is Perfect Girl. Losing touch, Madam Gwen. Oh Wow, starting a run on the inside. Love You, Miss You, Mean It. Flying Black, second last. And on the inside of the back, English Jubilee. And Catch the Drift, still the one to catch. Catch the Drift turns in front. Now Foxy Diva revving up on the inside and goes for the rail. And Perfect Girl coming home down the center. Up the rails, Foxy Diva piercing through. And down the outside coming on is Perfect Girl. Perfect Girl finishing with Aussie Hyper as they come inside the final furlong. And now coming after Catch the Drift, Aussie Hyper, Perfect Girl, Flying Black is late, and Perfect Girl on the outside, and Aussie Hyper, Perfect Girl the winner narrowly from Aussie Hyper, and back in third, Catch the Drift from Foxy Diva, English Jubilee and Flying Black head of the rest, 143.61.

Euchre. Original One. Waiting for Scented Mo. And Jalisco.

They're off. Way to a perfect start. Crucible is going to the front. Send It Mo has early speed from the rail. Joker Went Wild is sent along too to be a part of the pace. Then Stanford Dropout on the far outside, followed by Euchre Jalisco, and Original One is the trailer. Send It Mo is the quickest one up the backstretch and opens up to lead by three. Stanford Dropout on the outside, running along in second, and then it's Joker Went Wild in third as they make their way into the far turn. A break of another two lengths more. Back to Jalisco, who's now fourth on the outside. Euchre is fifth, a good seven lengths off the lead. Then Crucible and Original One. 21.46 was that opening quarter for the front-running favorite Send It Mo, who turns for home four in front of Stanford Dropout. Send It Mo off the turn in front. Antonio Frazu trying to get another furlong out of him. They still have a five-length lead. Stanford Dropout is second, then Joker Went Wild on the inside. Jalisco is fourth. Send It Mo gonna take them all the way. Send It Mo never in doubt here, won it by seven lengths on the wire. And then it was Stanford Dropout, Jalisco, and Original One.

They've reached the gate. It's post time. Pencil me in is the first one up. Develop product. Sharon's Prince. Fighting Words. AG Diamond. God's Gold. Two back. Little Sebastian, second last. Anderbin to the outside gate.

Ready. Away, yeah, and running. Good start. Speed from Little Sebastian has an uncontested lead. AG Diamond now emerges to take over second, and Fighting Words is also part of that early congregation, and Pencil Me In is a situated fourth. Anderman travels well in that fifth place position, and God's Gold's in front of two, which is Sharon's Prince and Avella Products last of all. So Little Sebastian, taking no prisoners in the tenth, shows the way by four expanding lengths. AG Diamond continues the hunt along in second, and Anderman continues to sit a glorious trip in third. Pencil Me In comes under a heavy drive in fourth, while Fighting Words is still in front of three rivals. On the outside, here comes Sharon's Prince to try to rev up from the back of the pack. Here's the final quarter. So Little Sebastian leads, but pushes come to shove as Anderman continues this long, steady grind. Deep on the track is Sharon's Prince. AG Diamond rides that rail, and we have a new leader. Anderman kicks for home and puts a nose in front. Little Sebastian is battling on with everything he has. Here comes Develop Product late on the scene, and it's still Little Sebastian unwavering. Anderman is chasing. Develop Product comes with a flashy run. Wait, three-way photo. It's between Little Sebastian, Anderman, and Develop Product in a race 10 whacker.

pressing a tad tight along the inside and having to steady just ever so slightly. And Dazzling Move is on the outside in second. Senza Parole and Queen's Martini are side by side. Senza Parole guided off the rail in the orange colors. At the back of the field, Beauty Reigns, Reputation, and Autumn Evening. 22-1 for Beyond Belief, with Dazzling Move and Neck Away in second. They're followed by Munnings Express. Senza Parole splits rivals now and is coming after the top pair. And here's Senza Parole in the orange with a three-wide bid, doing it very nicely with a quarter of a mile to go. Senza Parole is up to tackle for the lead. Beauty Reigns, though, is coming after her. These two square off with one furlong to go. Munnings Express is out in the middle of the racetrack, coming to the 16th pole. Beauty Reigns, Senza Parole. Senza Parole digging in. Beauty Reigns on the outside. Beauty Reigns gets her, and Beauty Reigns out finishes Senza Parole. Those two were much the best in front of Munnings Express and Dazzling Move.

Gate stands well. Naughty Destiny joined in the line by No Whammy, and coming in is Ondine Lady for Edgar Zenteno. Further across, Twisting Pistons out wider on the track. Misty Eyed. Mrs. Hotshot for Sahin Savachi, and out deeper, That Girl Artemis will be the last. Barn of Karen Palmer looking for a double, beautifully turned out at 9-2. Stand by, their field is almost right. That Girl Artemis, the one back. For Jeffrey Alderson, the outside post position. So equal favorites right now, the inside two, both Naughty Destiny and Ondine Lady at the jump. They're ready to run. All in and locked up, they're off. And a good start on the inside for Naughty Destiny, showing early speed, Twisting Pistons, and racing up on the outside goes Misty Eyed, wanting that lead. Handy early is No Whammy, now getting back to fourth, passed by Ondine Lady. In the early stages, back to second last, Mrs. Hotshot. Three away last, That Girl Artemis. Still wide on the track, Misty Eye trying to get across. On the rail, pushing through to lead is Twisting Pistons. A length and a half, Ondine Lady, and a length away, Naughty Destiny, coming up on the inside nicely. And on the outer is No Whammy, who's mid-pack. Second last, Mrs. Hotshot. That Girl Artemis is making ground. They go to the half mile and still together in front, Twisting Pistons and Misty Eyed. A couple away with a perfect trail, Ondine Lady, two lengths away in third. A couple to Naughty Destiny. That Girl Artemis threading up on the inside of No Whammy, and Mrs. Hotshot will have to come from absolute last, starting to take to the outside. In front, it's Twisting Pistons raced away. Misty Eyed has dropped off, and coming now is Ondine Lady to chase Twisting Pistons. And running on is That Girl Artemis. Mrs. Hotshot's winding up as they corner Ondine Lady after Twisting Pistons, who's still in front. Twisting Pistons led Ondine Lady, and now Mrs. Hotshot is running on. And over on the inside, That Girl Artemis a chance. It's Twisting Pistons holding Ondine Lady, and That Girl Artemis out in front. Twisting Pistons, and is kicked away from Ondine Lady. And it's Twisting Pistons who's got it won. Twisting Pistons runs out a big winner. Twisting Pistons by about 3.5 lengths to Ondine Lady and That Girl Artemis, and then came Mrs. Hotshot. Time 1:23.71.

line. Between those two, it's Fuzzy Stare, who's starting to make up some ground. A wide run at the top of the stretch here as they turn for home for Parker's Candy, who's trying to close in two. It is Bullwhacker running Spartan. Parker's Candy is moving up on the far outside, in with a late chance. Bullwhacker in front, close to home. Parker's Candy finishing fast. Bullwhacker partners Candy. Bullwhacker holds on.

late scratch for the first race. The number one, Menka, a late scratch. The number one, Menka.

Going in. Here's Dancing Miracle for Parkland Thoroughbreds. Mischievous Joe will be next. Anna Brocknana in the green. And Spirit Forward, the last one to load. Goes in. And they're off. Avery's Wonderland is the quickest out of the gate. Here's Blue Authenticity coming through to take the lead. Midnight Mischief is now racing in second. Mischievous Joe is a close-up third as they run down the back stretch. Avery's Wonderland has dropped back to fourth. Anna Brocknana is now in that fourth spot. So it's another three back to Avery's Wonderland, now fifth. Then it's Bank on Bebe racing on the inside of Dancing Miracle as they round the first far turn. The opening quarter went in 20. 20-

Midtown Mischief alongside in second. They lead it by 3 and used to come fast past the 16th pole. Averly's Wonderland is confronted and passed by Garden of Grace. And Garden of Grace wins it pretty comfortably. Avery's Wonderland was second. Behind them, it was Midtown Mischief in third and Late Energy from Stella Fortuna.

Let's try this again. Horse is getting loaded into the gate for our first race at Penn National today. War salute in. All that remains is Stone Cold Handsome. Goes in. Online. And they're off. Fan racing. Stone Cold Handsome won the break. The Beastmaster and War Salute are next into stride. The Beastmaster, furthest inside, takes over the lead, the gray horse by half a length. Stone Cold Handsome Green Blinkers is in second, and in third place to complete the field, War Salute. Only about two lengths, nose to tail, down the backstretch, the Beastmaster, the heavy 1-9 favorite, determined to extend the lead. 22.89, a very slow opening quarter for this distance. The Beastmaster is cruising along. In the second spot, Stone Cold Handsome under steady duress. To the inside, War Salute in third place, the Beastmaster Master is nice and chilly on the front end. War Salute's going to make a split on the between horses. And to the outside still, Stone Cold Handsome, War Salute. They're going to have to catch the Beastmaster, who saves ground as they swing into the turn. Ricardo Chiappe looks back at their competition and opens up. In the final furlong, the Beastmaster is clear by five lengths on the inside. In the second spot, it's War Salute, and it's another four lengths back to Stone Cold Handsome. The Beastmaster, about as easy of a winner as you could in the opener. And it was War Salute and Stone Cold Handsome, 105.58.

Oh, Behave and Please Behave, the next two. Here's Clubhouse Rose. Blondie's Forza moving into line. And the last two are Tam Swissmiss and She Makes Me Mad. Ryder is off of Tam's Swissmiss behind the gate.

Tyler Bays to get aboard Tam Swiss Miss. And the last one to load will be She Makes Me Mad. Going in.

They're all in line. They're off. Please behave, and she makes me mad. Going out to the front together, Harquette came out running in third between those two and splits them and grabs the lead up the backstretch. Oh, behave. Away running in fourth by 2.5. Zeta at the Spa is fifth and down toward the rail, 6 off the lead. Blondie's Forza next. A length and a half back to Vahivala, then Tam Swiss Miss to the outside. Clubhouse Rose is the trailer as they make their way around the far turn. And Harquette is the leader. On top by a half length, She Makes Me Mad is second on the outside. Oh, Behave picks up the pace in third. It's 3 lengths back to Blondie's Forza, and then Please Behave on the inside. They're into the stretch. Harquette in front. She Makes Me Mad. Oh, Behave on the outside. Oh, Behave has taken over the lead with 1 furlong to run. On the inside comes Harquette. She Makes Me Mad is third. It's Oh, Behave in front. She Makes Me Mad on the outside, and Harquette. Oh, Behave, She Makes Me Mad, Harquette. Oh, Behave. Oh, Behave by 2.5. She Makes Me Mad was second. Then Harquette and Zeta at the Spa.

The one to come is Fraser Abley, Lady on the Nile, the barn with a winner in the previous race. Siddhartha sending out Lady on the Nile, also a last start winner. Comes up, and the field about to be sent away. Mia Mottoli a little restless. They're in the gate, locked up. Off they race. And bobbling slightly was Tabe. Coming out sharply as Reload Bubba. Momanda grabs the lead. Away well. Atlantic Passage and Scat Humor. And handy over on the inside goes Greenwich Pike. Out wider, Lady on the Nile. And then came Design Diva, goes to the rail. A length and a half in behind them is Tabe, swinging a bit wide with Mia Mottoli. Ratings upgrade second last. And about six away last is Hebridean Miss. And racing out in front, it is Momanda. A length clear. Atlantic Passage right behind in second. Two to Scat Humor, third from Greenwich Pike, and Reload Bubba racing together. A 2.5 length gap to Lady on the Nile, just shading Design Diva. Another length and a half to Bay, and back second last is Ratings Upgrade and Mia Mottoli the outside, except for one at the back who's tailed off, and that's Hebridean Miss. Continuing on at the half-mile, Momanda. A length Atlantic Passage. Scat Humor darting up on the inside. Two to Reload Bubba, Greenwich Pike. Mid-pack, Lady on the Nile and Design Diva. Tabe running on, then Ratings Upgrade. Mia Mottoli and still unable to tack on. Hebridean Miss. Inside the 3/8, Atlantic Passage going for the lead. Momanda, Atlantic Passage, the outside. A length and a half, Scat Humor. Then Greenwich Pike trying to run for the back as Design Diva as they corner. It's Momanda and Atlantic Passage. Three wide, Scat Humor. Right behind them, Greenwich Pike, Design Diva threading home on the rail. Atlantic Passage joined by Scat Humor. Lady on the Nile's in the clear, coming after them, and Design Diva up the rails, and Scat Humor's gone to the front, and Lady on the Nile flying home on the outside. Lady on the Nile races to the lead, and Lady on the Nile in front is going to win again. Lady on the Nile from Scat Humor and Design Diva. In behind them, Greenwich Pike. The time for the race, 1:31 and 5/100.

stakes, and I wanted to get a look at the favorite because all eyes are on Relentless Legacy. He's won over a third of his career starts. This will be start number four of the year, and he's faced some tough company to start it off. The horse that won his first race of the year was a grade two winner a few starts later at 21-1 in the

horse that beat him a couple starts ago is now 7-for-8, has only lost her first race, and then he came through with a win at Prairie Meadows. He looks the part on the track, too. Really hard to talk you off this horse, just given what he's done here in Minnesota. And Relentless Legacy is the choice of both mine, Kevin's, and Paul's. But if you're looking for some horses to use with him, maybe, underneath, I was getting a good look at Del Cartel coming out on the track. He's currently 8-to-1, and this one is looking for 2 in a row. Now, he does have to face some elders, but he's done that before just fine, and he made the best impression to me, as well as the 4, Stellan Eagle. Stellan Eagle's another one looking to go back-to-back with victories. She does get better as the race goes on. I would think the 350 would be right up her alley, and 8-to-1 and 9-to-1, a little bit more appealing than 1-to-2, but Relentless Legacy looks to defend his title and definitely looks good on the track to do so. Good luck, everybody, in the first.

It's post time for the Bob Morehouse Stakes. Number one rearing a bit. And they're racing in the 27th Bob Morehouse Stakes. Great beginning for El Galito. Likewise, 34 below. Relentless Legacy has some work to do, but now is churning. And outside of that is Streaking Quartz. Relentless Legacy goes back to back in the Bob Morehouse.

Mungo going in. Three more horses to load. Lewis the Robber, two out. Atomico, and only one more left to load, and that's Music Box Dancer. Goes in, all set. And they're off. The field broke in a perfect line. Lewis the Robber is sent forth to try and steal the lead on the front end, but Music Box Dancer on the outside in the purple goes up to challenge as they hit the wire for the first time. The favorite, Master Munnings, is between horses in the third spot. Atomico to the outside, Pergamon to the inside as they swing into the first turn. And the length back to Country Charlie, and a gap is already made of four lengths to Mungo and Impassable Prince. The entire field strung out by 10 lengths, 22.73 Music Box.

Dancer, who separates themselves from Lewis the Robber by two lengths, really picking up the tempo early on. Music Box Dancer by just under two lengths. Master Munnings takes the second spot, dropping back Lewis the Robber. Pergamon splits horses to take third from Lewis the Robber. Atomico is widest of the group. It's another two lengths to Country Charlie Mungo, 46.37, and the trailer still remains Impassable Prince as we are rounding the far turn.

outrunning their odds to chase in second. In third, that is Mon Mungo, an impassable prince. As we're now rounding the far turn, we have a riderless horse. As we hit the top of the stretch, Master Munnings by two lengths. In the second spot, Atomico with Country Charlie from the back of the pack. Master Munnings, final 16th. Atomico on the outside. Country Charlie's really picking it up at the right time, but Atomico flies forward, and Atomico is going to spring the upset in the second, 19-1. Then it was Country Charlie, followed by Master Munnings. 135 flat.

with Watch Over Us. Here's Egyptian Mistress. Unbinding will be next. Still waiting for Watch Over Us to come up. She goes in. Famous Forza. Unbinding is in, waiting for Surfing the Coast. They're all in line.

They're off. Lady Marianne had a good start. There goes Unbinding on the outside, though, to grab the front. And from the rail, it's Jenny's Wine Girl, who's away in second. Surfing the Coast goes up on the outside of her. A length and a half back to Watch Over Us in fourth. A little bit of a tight spot there for Famous Forza's in between horses, steadying a bit. Then Butterfly Beach down on the inside, followed by Lady Marianne. Egyptian Mistress is the trailer. Moving into the turn, Unbinding in front. Surfing the Coast a half length behind on the outside. 22.64 was the first quarter mile. Jenny's Wine.

Wine Girl is second. Then comes Watch Over Us to the outside in third. But it's Antonio Frasu running away and finishing strong under the wire. Five in front of the rest. Jenny's Wine Girl was second. Watch Over Us third. Then Egyptian Mistress.

Orient Beach alongside. Now it's the turn of Sunnyville, a last start winner. And to the outside, Christoph Douglas with Olivia's Melody. The fillies and mares are almost there. Now the field is set to run. They stand well.

off. They race and back to the tail end on the inside, seeking Magic, the rest in a line. It goes Shining Silver to hit the front. And now tracking quickly on the rails is Seeking Magic from the back. Orient Beach on the outside of Totally in Charge. They are in a line behind Shining Silver, who continues to gleam in front. And back second last now, Sunnyville. Olivia's Melody's dropped three behind. Clearing them well is Shining Silver and continues to rack up a bit of a pace now, Shining Silver. Racing along to the half mile with about five lengths to spare. In second, Seeking Magic. Orient Beach is edging up on the outside and two behind them, Sunnyville getting home. And a half to Totally in Charge tapped up, and four and a half, Olivia's Melody. Shining Silver is going for broke here, is not going to show any signs of wilting at the moment. It's a matter of just keeping on as much as possible. Shining Silver's lead is about a dozen lengths. Running home is Totally in Charge with Sunnyville around the outside of Orient Beach. Into the quarter they come. The final quarter with a lead of about nine lengths, Shining Silver. All alone, Orient Beach in second, Totally in Charge down the outside. Inside the final furlong, and Shining Silver with a huge lead. Orient Beach in second and Totally in Charge. They're still about eight lengths, now seven behind. Shining Silver only has a 16th to go and is going to do it. Shining Silver. Absolutely polished the whole way. Shining Silver wins by five lengths. Totally in Charge second. Orient Beach third. Olivia's Melody fourth. Then Sunnyville and Seeking Magic was last. 123.84.

0: There is one other one in here that's also on the drop from the Golds, too, and that's going to be... Or actually, no, she scratched the 5 horse, Selectively Sweet.
1: Thankful and North, I think she's one that merits respect in here. 9-2. She was so good on the straightaway, but she really struggled getting around those turns. I think that's something that might hinder her a little bit in this spot. But if she's within striking distance turning for home and she can flash the kick she displayed last time out, she'll be tough.
0: Yeah, she's got a nice little kick on the end of it. But again, there was just something about her last week that I just thought a couple of times in the miles she was kind of struggling. Mm-hmm.
1: All right, and a perfect loop, but one that's going to inherit post number 5. She's handy, we know that. She made a couple of moves last time out, but I really thought that she had every opportunity to get to your top selection last time out.
0: I thought that she should have easily got to my top selection last week. That's another reason why I like this one horse. She showed a lot of guts, and this one couldn't get to her, even after all the tough trip that she took. So I got perfect loop in for third. Did you use the 7?
1: I did not use the 7, but I used the Soma as well on the ticket. I think this Clark Bilbiotrini, I like the qualifying efforts. You've liked them too. Hasn't hit the board in the first couple of tries, but I still thought they were strong showing. So I know she's going to offer up some value from post 9.
0: Yeah, you know, I mean, she had the 8 hole her very first time behind the gate. She left out of there a little bit, landed third. And ever since then, she's gone to the back. This is another situation where I think he's going to have to at least come out of there looking for something, you know, keep her a little bit close. I thought that she was good in that last race. And to tell you the truth, I have the 10 horse PL, You Can't Catch Me. I got this one down as sneaky good in her first effort, too.
1: Well, she's offering 48-1, a price of 48-1, but they're going to get set to go to the gate here for race number 1. There's a look at your current 8-5 favorite. Houston, we have a problem. Looking to make it 3 in a row. Chad, I'm not used to being here on a Thursday. Joining the two of you, it's been fun so far. We've got a great card of action this evening. 11 on tap, but a couple of really nice golds that we're going to get a chance to see and call this evening.
2: I was going to say, you've got a good night to be out here. Weather is fantastic. Got a nice little crowd out here to take in the action. 11 races. Typically, that's one additionally to what we normally have on a Thursday. But a solid card. Again, with the provincial program, certainly taking... center stage here. We've got several grassroots divisions for the two-year-old trotting fillies, and as you guys talked about, a pair of gold divisions throughout the night as well. Here's the first of 4 splits for the two-year-old trotting fillies in the Ontario Sire Stakes Grassroots. It's leg 2 in the season-long series. Field of 9 after the scratch of the 5 are lining up behind the gate. It's post time as we kick off our early pick 5. Field now swings to the top of the stretch. They're all lined up. Here they come. On a break before the gate got away. Number 6, Perfect Loop. Perfect Loop off stride. Also making a break on the inside was 2 Outlast. Outlast has jumped it off, making another. It's Pink Gin Fizz. So 3 breakers early on. Driving outside, Soma. Getting an aggressive approach here tonight. Soma McClure able to cross right on over in front of Thankful in North. Tucking for a seat in third is Houston. We have a problem in front of T.H. Francesca, who gets away fourth, heading to the opening turn. Diamond of the North trots next 5th, followed by PL You Can't Catch Me in 6th. 7th one is Outlast, who quickly did recover. Can't say the same for the others. They are back down trotting, but playing catch up are both Perfect Loop, and even further back, Pink Gin Fizz. Single file, group of 9 in.

favorite Houston, we have a problem at 5-2, coming after new leader Thankfots fourth, two in front of Diamond of the North fifth. Then it's PL You Can't Catch Me starting up Outlast. Then further back we find Outlast who's starting up further back, Perfect Loop and Pink Gin Fizz. Half was a minute. Houston, we have a problem on the lead, making a break there down to the inside. Soma, McClure lost that filly. It's Houston, we have a problem. Now with a two-length advantage, heading to the final turn on Thankful and North, who's in pursuit. TH Francesca up to third and continuing to angle to the outside here. 128 as the fillies picked it up in that third panel. Houston, we have a problem. Swings for the stretch with about three right now on Thankful and North. And even wider, TH Francesca, then Diamond of the North, a couple of lengths in behind that. Outlast along the inside. Houston, we have a problem, still leading. Thankful and North trying to rally, as is TH Francesca. Houston, we have a problem, still there. And the line's coming. It's going to be three in a row for Houston, we have a problem. Holds on by a length in the grassroots over TH Francesca. Thankful and North, and PL You Can't Catch Me, 157.

top of the stretch. First of 11 here at Yonkers Raceway. Pick up speed, and here they come. They're off in trotting in the Thursday opener. On the far outside, good start by Acoustic Blue Chip and Goog Eyes, both flashing speed as they swing by the opening turn. Self Portrait gets away in third, caught wide on the outflow. Dropping in fourth nicely is DW's Cha-Ching. A length and a half to Lou John's Action in fifth. Another 2.5 lengths to Mere Woods in sixth. And the back marker is June from Danoon. As they move up the back stretch, Acoustic Blue Chip leading the way at 6-1 for Tyler Buter. That the 1-2 choice, Goog Eyes in second, Self Portrait in third, DW's Cha-Ching in fourth, first quarter time in 28 and 1/5. Lou John's Action is next as they move around the paddock turn first time, followed by the back two of Muir Woods in sixth. Last of all, June from Danoon into the stretch for the first time in the opener. Acoustic Blue Chip leading the way by a length and a half. In the two hole, Goog Eyes in second, Self Portrait in third, DW's Cha-Ching in fourth, followed by Lou John's Action in fifth. Making a break off stride, approaching the half, was Mere Woods, and moving up a spot, it's June from Danoon. Halfway home in 57-3 with one lap to go. Acoustic Blue Chip leading the way by a length and a quarter, trying to get some separation from Goog Eyes, ready to pounce up in the pocket from Bartlett in second, who's now locked in. First over on the outside is DW's Cha-Ching, and he's moving up with authority as they hit by three quarters. Acoustic Blue Chip is the leader, but getting closer with each and every stride is DW's Cha-Ching. On the inside with no place to go is Goog Eyes. Second 0-4 to Lou John's Action in 1:26-4. Paddock turn, final time. Acoustic Blue Chip clinging to a short lead. Buried down second. It's DW's Cha-Ching. Ready to go. 3 wide for the drive. Is Lou John's Action. Nowhere to go for Goog Eyes. They turn for home. Homeward bound. Four of them got a shot at it. On the outside, DW's Cha-Ching coming on to get the lead. DW's Cha-Ching gets up for the win. Over Lou John's Action second. Tight for third. Hit 1:57 flat.

the Furminator. And all that remains is winning play. Goes in. All set. And they're off and racing. Winning play. Jumped out of the gate. To the lead, Whiskey Lullaby by 3/4 of length immediately. My Girl Back Home is second. Ivy Flyin' takes the second spot now. In between horses, My Girl Back Home, winning play, is in fourth place, about 3 lengths off these leaders. It's another half a length to the Furminator, Air One to the inside, and Pageant Princess is the early back marker as we are swinging into the far turn. Whiskey Lullaby by 3/4 of length. Ivy Flyin' at 15-1 gives chase. My Girl Back Home in a pocket. Winning play goes up to their throat latch. Air One waiting for some racing room. Then it's the Furminator, and at the back of the pack still, Pageant Princess. As we are rounding the far turn and hitting the top of the stretch, it is Whiskey Lullaby, the horse to catch, leading it by 2 lengths. In the second spot, there goes My Girl Back Home. Ivy Flyin', Air One to the outside. It's a wall of horses, all chasing Whiskey Lullaby with less than a furlong to go. Whiskey Lullaby, but to the outside, here goes Air One, and Air One is airborne. They swing by to take over and defeat Whiskey Lullaby in the shadow of the post by half a length. 56.4 was the finishing time.

Island Splash, the last one. Going in. They're all in line. They're off. Vegas Del Oro had the best beginning. It is joined on the outside by Breakaway Babe for the lead. It's these two clear. Island Splash is away running in third behind them. Cha-Cha-Cha-Ching is fourth and down toward the rail. Then comes Quick Up. Don't Short Yourself to the Inside and I'm No Sure Thing. Break of two back to Thirsty Eterna, who's third last early on. Ahead of the trailer, She's My Star, and

Coolit. 3 furlongs to go. That opening quarter mile as they move into the far turn in 22.7 seconds. It is Breakaway Babe and Vegas Del Oro still locked in battle on the lead. These two have opened up 3.5 on Island Splash as they come toward the top of the stretch. Breakaway Babe on the outside, the leader now getting away. On top by a length. Vegas Del Oro back into second, still a big gap back to the rest. Thirsty Eterna and Island Splash as they come down to the final 16th. It is Breakaway Babe. Thirsty Eterna getting second late, but Breakaway Babe is the winner. Then Thirsty Eterna second, Vegas Del Oro, and fourth was Island Splash.

picking up speed. They're at the start and they're off. Away they go for tonight's second race. Out for a quick beginning. Secret Society drives out of there from post four to go to the front, with Chef pushing through from the rail into the top two for now. Outside third, Happy in Control. Captain's Legacy to the inside fourth right now, pushing on to now secure third. So Thiessen's going to tuck in fourth with Happy in Control. Getting away fifth is Catitude, about two, maybe three in front of Twin B Stanley, who's in front of Trailer All the Right Places. 26-3 opening quarter speed. Secret Society supplies it. Leads the field into the backstretch, heading to 3/8. On Chef, the pocket rider, another length and a half to Captain's Legacy. Third, Happy in Control is the fourth one. Catitude continuing fifth. Still another couple to Twin B Stanley. Make it two more to Trailing All the Right Places. No movement yet. Single file are the field of claiming pacers, chasing the big favorite, Secret Society, who's halfway home in 55 flat. Chef in the two-hole, Captain's Legacy, Happy Control, first up at a fourth. Catitude fifth and swinging to the outside, then Twin B Stanley in All the Right Places, 3/8 remain. And it's Secret Society still leading a length on Chef, inching closer, Happy in Control, about a length and a half away from the leader now. Second over and into contention is Catitude. He's up to fourth. Inside fifth is Captain's Legacy. In the backfield, Twin B Stanley in All the Right Places. 1:23 3/4. Secret Society the leader. Happy in Control still coming forward here on the outside. Chef in behind the leader. And wide side comes Catitude with a couple to make up. Secret Society called on for a bit more here from McDonald. Inside opens up for Chef late. Secret Society still there by a length. And Secret Society delivers on that 1-5 promise. Chef second, Happy Control third, then Catitude fourth in 1:51 flat.

Strawberry World moves up. Phew. For Eswan Flores, gate number 8, kept safe in the betting here. Phew. 4-1. The last along will be Danish Cookie. Stand by for a start in the nightcap. Phew. Almost right. Pietro Marin on Danish Cookie about to be called to the gate. Now this field has settled. They're in, all in, locked up. Off they race. And bobbling a bit was Danish Cookie. And back to the tail is Pat's Holiday. And coming out on top in the center, it is Nile Passage and Chocolate Croissant. And they show the way by a length and a half to Strawberry World, Siobhan Aruta, and Phew. Danish Cookie behind them. On the inside, Stratospheric from Alnessa, second last. And about five away last is Pat's Holiday. The top two, Tehran in front. It's Nile Passage and Chocolate Croissant. They go out to lead by four lengths. On the rails, Siobhan Aruta getting closer now. On the outside, Strawberry World. A break of three to Danish Cookie. Got to the inside from the outside post position. A couple away, Phew, who's been tapped up a little bit. On the rails go Stratospheric. Alnessa second last as they bunch. And last, Pat's Holiday. Racing through a fast first quarter. It was 22-3. And Nile Passage and neck in front of Chocolate Croissant on a loose range. Siobhan Aruta's got a good trail. On the outside, Strawberry World shading Danish Cookie and Stratospheric picking up the bit. On the rails from the back, Pat's Holiday. And off the track goes Alnessa starting a run. And dropping to the tail is Phew. Racing off the turn, 3/8 to run. And still Nile Passage and Chocolate Croissant in front. They stack up right behind with Danish Cookie the center. Over on the inside, Siobhan Aruta. And coming after the leader, Strawberry World, three wide. Stratospheric's in the clear.

Shivonaruta splits horses for the lead with Stratospheric, and up the rail, Patty outside, and Shivonaruta go on. Shivonaruta the rail, Stratospheric the outside. Stratospheric comes away. Stratospheric has the big stride to go on a win. Stratospheric a length and a half. Shivonaruta 5 to Strawberry World third, then Pat's Holiday and Chocolate Croissant. The final time, 138.01.

Wicked. Hurricane Alert sets his sights on the leaders outside the 16th pole. Love is Wicked is resilient too, but here comes Hurricane Alert storming home down the center, and Hurricane Alert got up in time. Wins it by a long neck over Love is Wicked, and then Nays Only One with Estrella Fugaz.

0: Pot Philly goes in. Here comes Kelsey. And a Frosted Peach. Now 11-1. Dancing Boot, 7-5.
1: Rider's still off.
0: Yeah, okay.
1: All right.
0: And they're racing, and they broke in a line. Dancing Boot struts out of the starting gate at 6-5 and leads it with a lap to go. Dancing Boots takes over with Eddie G and opens up by two. Adrian's Balboa in her turf debut is second, about a length and a half, maybe two from the lead. And to the inside of Frosted Peach, the pace very fair around the first turn. After that, May Surprise to the outside of Add to Cart. They're about 3.5, 4 from the front. And Lone Arrow is all alone in last and 7 lengths from the lead. Up the barn side they go, race 3, CBY. And Dancing Boot settles into a nice stride, leading it by half. In second, Frosted Peach by length and a half. Then we come to Add to Cart to the inside of Adrian's Balboa in the clear as Frosted Peach puts the head in front at 11-1 into the far turn. May Surprise, 5 lengths from the lead. That's the gray. Also 5 clear from Lone Arrow. Frosted Peach, Dancing Boots. Dancing Boots, Frosted Peach. Add to Cart is going to add to that brigade. Add to Cart on the 3 wide side with a very, very impressive move. Dancing Boots kicks away. Add to Cart applying pressure. After that, May Surprise from the back of the pack. Dancing Boots turns back. Add to Cart. Dancing Boots refusing to do the moonwalk, and the People's Choice prevails.
2: As it comes by us to the halfway point, Flex Up leads away by 3-length lead on Vinyl Daddy, trying to close the gap in second. In third is T's Action, moving first over on the outside, trying to catch up. That's Chapter of Life. Then comes CTM in fifth. Little Checkmate, 2 lengths in sixth. Last of all, caught up to the field. That's Rubens. Halfway home in a minute and 2/5 with 1 lap to go. And Flex Up, flexing his muscles by 4-length lead on Vinyl Daddy, trying to hold that pocket in second. Moving up first over on the outside. There goes Leon Bailey with Chapter of Life. He moves up to third, gapping in fourth on the inside. That's T's Action, second over on the outside, fifth to CTM, followed by Lil Checkmate. Last of all, Rubens. 3 parts in 1:29.2. 29 flat, third quarter, paddock turn, final time. 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Ready to tip 3 wide from fourth on the outside, CTM. Inside of that one is Vinyl Daddy as they turn for home. 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

0: inside post position. Just not sure where they're going to get away from it.
1: Yeah, luckily, though, she got away in a good spot last week, right? Mm. Same draw to work with here tonight as she did last time out. That didn't seem to hurt her.

0: whatsoever. So I like the fact that she had an experienced tightener drawing from the inside and was able to get away from it. So I think that counts for quite a bit. And she's a nice looking filly though, isn't she?
1: She is. She's a very nice looking filly.
0: All right. Treasure King's going to be the one that Jody's going to be going to in this spot. He's a co-owner of this daughter of King of the North. Was beat in her career debut last time out. You know, the line looks solid. I thought the effort was just okay last time out. Never really was in contention, I should say. And this is one that I think maybe can grab a piece. I think that's your ceiling in this spot tonight.
1: Yeah, I mean, I think within a start or two, you might see Treasure King.
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3: 198, 199, 200. 200. 200!

Very good morning, everyone. Welcome into your Friday of Trackside One. A couple of meetings on the early part of our program to lead us into Friday Night Lights at 4:30. We begin with the Addington Greyhounds. Nice program there this afternoon, and not too far away from the first on the program out of Waverley, which starts at 12:15. Beautiful day in Christchurch and reasonable sort of temperatures today. I understand it's supposed to get pretty sparkly tomorrow with a high of around about 5 degrees. High of 17, so pretty pleasant there today. Fine with northerlies. We'll scene set the action out of Waverley shortly. A lot of rain forecast there. I hear it's bitterly cold, but hasn't quite got there to this point. Calling the action out of Addington today.

0: to our 15 race program here from Addington Raceway and the New Zealand Championship heats as well later on in the card. As far as best bets go for me, race number six, Something Bold on the first meeting code. Really like this greyhound since reverting back to the sprint trip. He's been fantastic, including a win last start, and I think he can go back to back. Next best bet for me is Pickle Switch. This is in race number two at $2.40. Takes on, of course, the Futurity Sprint Heats. A very good winner though last start, beating a Power Hass in a 16.85, so goes on top clearly. And well, Bevan, in the last race of the day on the extra meeting code, on the downgrade, do like him over the odds for me at $6.50. So hopefully those three can get us home today.
1: Thank you very much. But heading down to the start. Now there's news just trickling through about tomorrow.

0: closer to 50 mils of rain is going to fall at Otaki. In theory, with the number of horses travelling, to postpone it, and it will be run on Thursday out of Otaki. So just the one New Zealand meeting on Saturday in the north. So Rider Stakes Day will be run Thursday. Sunday was clearly not an option with that amount of rain falling. So postponed Otaki now Thursday. Important information for all. 90 seconds away, Pip, though, from the first on the program. What do you got for us?
1: Well, it's an interesting race. I actually found this one of the more tricky affairs. So Wolf Blast West, though, well found here, Bevan. He's gone back to back over the sprint trip of late, beating home Pork Chop and Only Nugget. He is a dog, though, that we do know much better over this trip of 525 metres. He's got exceptional early speed. I think he'll get out and lead this race. And if he does, he could be very hard to pick up here. So I can see why punters are liking him. Once his markets opened, he shortened up pretty quickly. I tried to find something that I thought could beat him, just with him reverting back to the 525 metres. But the more I looked at this race, there's a lot of strength in it, but I just feel he'll get quite an easy lead. And if he does, I might be able to hold on. So clearly on top, Devil Delia, I think, is the improver off of her last start. She just went down really on her haunches out of the boxes, didn't get a go at them at all. She still ended up getting past a couple of dogs and finishing fifth in that race. So really good effort from her. Obviously doesn't tend to stumble out like that. She gets in closer today. She's got a very powerful finish on her. So I think the Fahey Wiley Kennel have a good hand in this race. If a Starpin Jewel's another good second from him over the 390 metres behind a Power Swan. Wasn't far off them in the Class 2 final behind a Power Gabby. Just bombed on the line there for third. Ended up finishing fourth. I think he's another chance off the inside for Craig Roberts. And Ultra Instinct actually ran second in that Class 2 final behind a Power Gabby. Hit the inside and there was a little bit of trouble, but I did think her run had quite a bit of merit, so found her in four. Nice way to start the day. The thank you, Joe Chapman and the Springston Hotel. Of course, the Springston Hotel is synonymous with the Addington Raceway, and we thank you both here as we get ready to go. Wolf Blast West is the favourite at $2.80 from Verstappen Jill, who's moving late at $4, and Devil Delia at $4 also on that line of betting. Set to go here for the first, your favourite, Wolf Blast West. He wears the gold. Back to the 520. Let's go. Set. Lids up and they're chasing. Oh, Verstappen Jules made a beautiful beginning. Wolf Blast West is looking to go up with him, but just gets a check and goes backwards as Ultra Instinct improves to second. Devil Delia is now on the inside and gets past her. And then you've got Adobe Rave sitting fourth. To the outside is Sam C. Zool from No Defence. Crafty Keeper and Wolf Blast West cannot win from there. Verstappen Jules got two links here on Devil Delia, who's looming large. In behind is Adobe Rave with Ultra Instinct, and the others aren't in it. It's Verstappen Jules holding off Devil Delia, and Verstappen Jewel, who was moving in the market, gets the win from Devil Delia. Then you had Adobe Rave from Ultra Instinct. Big gap back into No Defence. A Crafty Keeper, Wolf Blast West, disappointing, and Sam Sees All. Nice win to Craig Roberts in the first. 1, 2, 6, and 4, the numbers you needed. 30.55 the winner's time. Early sectional of 6.05, 18.13 to the back mark, and a run home of 12.42. One length by 1 3/4 by 3 lengths have been the margins. Just jumped beautifully. Didn't think he would lead. Once he did, strong dog. Always going to be hard to get past him. Picks up 110 at start 60. The dog by My Redeemer out of Tokyo Bird. Congratulations to Craig Roberts, owns and trains, and he'll take the first here, Bevan. A nice way to do it as well. Race 2 for us, the 2026 Canterbury Futurity Sprint Heats, the first of those underway at 11.50.
0: Thanks, Pip. 1, 2, 6, and 4. We're going to quickly get you to the form from yesterday. Of course, no Otaki, so let's have a look at the preview of the Taumanui Cup.
2: Homeward bound, 3.50 to go. Pacemaker, quick fire from Prisca. Out wider, Diamond Jack looks to run on, as does Boomtown Boy. Coming through, drop of something in RJ's flight. Many chances at the 2.50. Diamond Jack out wide, drop of something closer in with quick fire. Then Prisca and RJ's flight, drop of something. Diamond Jack trying hard on the outside. Diamond Jack and drop of something, having a titanic struggle, and Diamond Jack. Diamond Jack got up to win the cup.
3: I'm so pleased for Mark Brosnan. He's had headaches after headaches.

0: with this horse, especially with the way that the he's just been missing those starts and just adding to the handicap the whole time. Mark's done a lot of work with him behind the gates, especially leading into his previous start when he's run third, and today comes from off the speed under Sam Collett to get a really well-deserved win.
1: Oh, you're very happy. I mean, this horse should have won the race last year, I think. You know, was very unlucky that day, so it's really wrapped to get this today. Yeah.
2: Diamond Jack won the Otoma Renui Gold Cup last year, and he is back for another try as well. Will he get the same kind of track conditions, Aidan?
3: Yeah, it does look fairly wet. There's about 5 mils at least, I think Saturday, 13 mils the day before. So just looking back on it, yeah, 13 mils tomorrow on Friday. So it looks as though, obviously, a heavy night at the moment. Yeah, it's not going to come back into this slow range. Okay, we've got an 8 there at the moment. So, yeah, I thought I'd just check the... it's a heavy 9 I've got on my website anyhow.
2: It's a heavy 8, heavy 9. Either way, it's going to be heavy come Saturday because there is plenty of rain on the forecast Friday as we take a look at the feature here. Race number 7 on the program, and Tess is your favourite at $3.60 from Pacifico McCartan, and not a bad Spillane. And really, Bevan, if you're not in the camp of Tess, you're getting value elsewhere.
4: Yeah, there's a lot of value. He's been set for the race a long way out, and you just take absolutely no notice of what happened at Waverley. Pacifico McCartan at 8.50, he's going really well. I just can't leave Cheval de Foudre alone. I thought they might put the blinkers on him after last start at the mile. 10-foot tall, would love a deep track by my way. Okay, Diamond Jack. If he won, it'd be a great training performance, Aaron.
3: Yeah, sure would. Second 2 years ago, winning last year, obviously a big weight to carry. Of course, it's no longer a listed race, but Mark has been doing some work in behind the scenes to get him right. So there's a heap of speed here. He's a sharp one, likely to lead from the inside. McCartan will get forward. Pacifico draws the outside, but they've got to go forward there. Pick of the litter gets forward. Cheval de Foudre overrated. RJ's Flight, who was pretty good in running fourth in this race last year, they're all getting forward. So there is enough pressure here just to bring in those back markers. Tease likely to get back, Diamond Jack likely to get back, but geez, this is a really competitive race. Obviously, we have mapped all the emergencies. They will start 16.
2: Race on early by the looks of that speed. We're now going to take you out to the track. Aidan did catch up with Andrew Forsman and just asked how Pacifico is going.
5: He is. He's well up in the weights now, and it's probably a little bit of a victim of a good preparation that he's had. So this is probably bonus territory for him. Let's just hope that, I think for his sake, the track isn't too bad. He did fail this time last year on a very testing Tarapa track. He didn't really go on it at all. So the key will be that he gets a reasonable track on Saturday.
6: Obviously, his form at the beginning of autumn was terrific. Is this the target? Is this why he's still going?
5: Not really a target, it's just a race that's on, you know, that's available. It's a good stake, so he's a fit horse. We've kept him as fresh as we can going into it, knowing that it will be his last run of the prep.
6: But what have you done with him training wise leading in this week?
5: He had a gallop on the number 4 grass here on Tuesday morning, and we've kept him fresh. He'll have one little hit out on Thursday and be ready to go.
6: Looking at a big nomination yesterday and plenty coming in on that minimum, what are your expectations?
5: He'll need a few favours. Let's just hope we get a decent draw. He doesn't have to do too much. He can posse up, put himself there. And like I said, the big key to his chances will be what the track conditions are like.
2: Well, he certainly didn't get a decent draw. He's in the car park, unfortunately, for Andrew Forsman. But, you know, he's won the Rotorua Cup. He was good here when third in this race too. Can he go on and get another one?
4: I think there's too many factors against him now. With the 58, he's a rolling type of horse who... It's hard to say he's going to get forward and find a decent sort of spot if they do go forward. And he's not the sort of horse with a real quick turn of foot. He likes to be there and sort of out-tough them. So, look, there's a lot against Pacifico on Saturday.
3: Yeah, it is. But he does have a bit of class about him. Yep. And I like the fact they're taking four off. Tom Wiggum's obviously an apprentice who's on the move at the moment. He loves a heavy track. He's won 6 of 16 there. But Tarapa hasn't been his best track in the past either, though.
2: No, it certainly hasn't. All right, let's take you to Waverley, where McCartan was really good here, but in a funny run race. And Tease was doing his best work late, Bevan.
4: I mean, he just wasn't... He had to win this day. Like if he put his hand right up, then he probably could have won. But he got back with a big weight, and it was all about getting to the Taumarunui Gold Cup. He was good late. McCartan, if you sort of sit and watch him, you can be in a lot of trouble. Because

0: because he is a pretty competitive type of horse who has just developed really nicely. And the second horse came out and blew them away in the last on the program at Taranaki on Saturday. So the form around him's okay. He's got Chevelle de Foudre form, who I like in the race as well. So he can be dangerous if the race pans out well for him.
1: Yeah, the form was stacked up okay because Duke of Plumpton is further back. It's been a winner since. I think goes and makes a jumps race debut, I think, is it a debut? Maybe no. Over fences, no?
0: No, he won it with Voyager.
1: Well, there was a jumps race that he won, okay. Yeah. So the form looks okay, but it's also 1-2-4 in running, 1-2-3 in running, from 1-2-4 home. So it was definitely a speed related race. And I think for that reason, you can be forgiving of Tease, who was very good at Tanapra a couple of starts back. So he just gets a long way back, so they will need it to be genuinely run. So that's
0: the one niggle, isn't it? The day he won at Tanapra, it wasn't an overly field of

0: race. All right, from there, let's hear from Sean Phelan and see how Not A Bad's...
1: He had a good hit out over a round. He looked pretty good. So, yeah, happy going into this weekend.
2: Yeah, his form's pretty good leading into. Is he in the right sort of form to be, really competitive here?
1: Yeah, but obviously going down in weight from carrying 59 and that 75 down to the minimum, it's probably going to help him. It's a strong field, but a little horse like him carrying no weight's really going to help him. He probably just needs 200 metres further more than what he's got last time. He needed all the 2,400 metres last start, but with the rain around, it might be quite testing for the rest of them.
2: Yep, but going into it, is he where you want him to be?
1: Yeah, really, really happy with him.
0: Really like this horse. See one under the big weight here, just getting the nose down, drop some weights, and as Sean said there, Bevan, the rain around will really suit him.
3: He's very good at placing his horses, Sean, as well. Very, very clever. It was a good win at Tarapa that sort of projected the horse into this race at Beathome. Pure Basel, I thought it was a little disappointing actually out of Ruakaka on Saturday. But did get taken on. There is that one qualifying factor. He stays well, this horse, Not A Bad Spillane, and has a decent horse's record, and I think he's beautifully placed to be really competitive.
4: Sean's concerns there, just that drop in distance, which he, I think they may be genuine enough from him as well. Does drop really nicely in weight, and the other horse who drops nicely in weight out of that race is Gold Currency, but probably just needs to improve a touch too.
0: Okay, and then the last runner we want to have a look at is Cheval de Foudre. I know one of your favourites, Sweens. What did you make of him this time when third at Hawera?
3: He annoyed me this day because I thought he had everything there to go past, and I'm not sure he convinced himself that he wanted to. And I did ask Chris after, and he said could have gone past and won by a couple of lengths, but he sort of just did enough. But he is a horse that was supposed to be over 2,000 metres. He had a slight foot issue. So they brought him back to the mile, which didn't suit him 100%. He's a true blue staying horse, this horse, and I'd expect him to be massively competitive on Saturday. If he isn't, I'll begin to scratch my head a fraction about him.
4: Yep, he's going really nicely for sure, and this is, it's all competitive form, but it's such a strong race. There's so many good horses sort of, attacking it who are around that sort of mark. So, yeah, he's going well, so no knock on him for sure.
0: Yeah, and at a great price to back him too. Will he be the one you're with, Bevan?
3: I'm going with Cheval de Foudre because I see, is it Richie Moang is in the horse, Tapia Selby Ricketts in the horse, so I'm got my fingers crossed for the internationals. Look, for me, it's D-Day. For him, it was D-Day a couple of starts ago. Now, he went down to McCann on that occasion by a very short margin, and he was first up over ground. So it was a great effort. I'm not sure everything's gone 100% with him, but he's a very, very serious star. And I think he'll be four or five lengths in front of Tease. But the Tease can make that difference. I'm not 100% sure. So I am Captain Kane Williamson, and I am sticking with the ship.
4: Okay, I'm just gone with Tease. Obviously a horse with real quality. This has been a target race, so it's won 5 of 24, including one on the track, so I thought was there. One we haven't spoken of, I thought was the big danger. I had it down to a clear top two, is Quickfire, who ran third in this race to Diamond Jack last year, is a 9.5 kilograms better at the weights this time into this. Fifth up after a really good second last time out. We got a really good push from Kylie Fawcett, which unfortunately we just haven't been able to fit in, but this horse is flying.
3: Tominui Gold Cup, 2 minutes past four tomorrow. Tease at the moment is 360. He's been shopped around 340 up to $3.60. Cheval de Foudre is your market mover, 11-9. But he's just got to do it tomorrow, Cheval de Foudre. Put to you, 2 minutes away up from race number two.
0: Thanks, Bevan. Really nice heat here. The 2026 Canterbury Futurity Sprint Heats. Of course, those finals will be next Thursday down at Addington with that Group 1 as well. And here, Pickle Switch, I was really keen on for Callum Weir. Brilliant win, beating a Power Hass last time here in a 16.85. So shows what he can do when he's on song. He had been missing the kick the two starts prior, and it was costly. I still thought the way that he recovered to finish third behind Strasbourg was good on the 9th of July. Now this is the win we're talking about. Swoops around, manages to kick away from a very nice dog, puts up a good time, and I just feel he is the dog to beat in this race, so found him as one of the bets on the card. Outside of him, there's a couple of others I've got a bit of time for. One of those obviously is Apawa Akela here at $3. She had box number 7 last time and actually caused a little bit of trouble to the favourite.

in that race trying to come down to the rail. So the fact she comes up with an closer draw today, I think she is a big chance, and there was early money for her. I just got one dog in front of her is for the Miners, and that is Claws in Brick. I like this dog, and I know he only won in Class 4 company last time, but he was on the downgrade, and he went 17.03. The best of the day was a 16.83. He's an out-and-out railer, this dog. Absolutely relishes it in the inside. I think he can jump, put himself there. He can handle Class 5. He's taken on some really good finals in the past. So found him in second from Apawa Akela and Spot the Angel for Leah Washington. Really nice greyhound. Sub-17 time as well for her PB. I didn't get much favours last time when six behind Kiara. The two previous starts though very good behind Ripsling Rory and Gotcha Bingo, to say she certainly can make up the top four. Of the others, we've got a dog like Busted Handle.

0: her, but she's not the worst either in this restricted age race. Canterbury Futurity Sprint Heats, where Pickle Switch is your favourite, $2.15 from Apawa Akela at $3.20, Claws and Brick at $5.50. Second line loads forward, Claws and Brick, Apawa Akela, Pickle Switch and Hard Frost to the outside. We get the green light for the second time today. First leg of the early quaddy. Good luck if you've had a play. Pickle Switch, your favourite. Set. They're off and chasing. I miss the kick, Pickle Switch. Nice speed here from Spot the Angel. Claws and Bricks there. Here comes Pickle Switch to work into the race nicely from Apawa Akela. Then you've got Hard Frost, Busted Handle and Homebush Latte. Up they come and it's Spot the Angel who's really taking it to Pickle Switch who's trying to come back, but it'll be Spot the Angel from Pickle Switch. Then you had Claws and Brick from Apawa Akela who made up good ground. Hard Frost in behind, and behind those two you had Homebush Latte and Busted Handle. From the get-go, Spot the Angel jumped beautifully, put herself in the race, and will kick on to hold out to Pickle Switch. The 5 will beat the 6, the 2, and the 4. Half a length in the end by 3/4 of a length by 1 length. The 5.69 early, a run home of 11.39 for an overall time of 17.08. Leah Washington takes the first heat with this little girl. Win number 8 at start 33 for her. Congratulations to the Ash Syndicate. You can see here, and she just jumped beautifully, put herself in the race, carted across where Pickle Switch just missed it a touch, a little bit costly turning in. Very nice dog, and gets a good win here. That wraps up race number 2, Bevan. Race number 3 for us. We'll be back at 12.05 for the second of our heats.
1: Thank you very much. Pretty competitive type of race here, but 5 beats 6-2 and 4. Quick break here, trackside 1 on the back of the break. We'll pick up the best bets for the form team, and then we'll set the scene out of Waverley.

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4: But the Foxes in front, the Foxes digging deep here for Oisin Murphy, and the Foxes just hangs on to with a Dante.
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0: we're taking you back out to the track to find what the trainers are tipping this week.
1: She's a boss in down at Waverley on Friday, and she looks like she's in a winnable field for her.
2: So I've got Hollaback Girl going to Waverley Friday. She's entered for Saturday as well at Tarapa. I think she'll be very hard to beat.
3: Yeah, I really like the first up run of Kahalui. He went down only by a short margin, maiden 1200 Saturday Tarapa.
4: The Darcy, he'll race really well. The mile there, his last two runs have been very good, and he's pretty close to a win. He's a pretty promising horse.
5: Oh, look, I have to go with my favourite one, Amira D'Argento. Watch out for her.
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9: I think we've got a really nice progressive horse called Sugar Daddy. He made a really nice debut at Tiara, backed it up at Tarapa with a nice eye-catching run, and I think he's got enough ability to go through 65 grade.
5: I think Troublemaker will run really well at Tarapa. She's got a few chinks in her armour, but she's going the right way, and with a bit of luck, she should run well.
10: Yeah, I'll take you down to Otaki on Saturday. I'll give you Chaho. He goes around in the rating 65-2-1. His one last start was really good, so hopefully he can take a bit of confidence and continue to go on with it.
11: Probably playing the Sandpit on Sunday. Just been screaming out for rain on the day. Just an old school wet tracker.
0: There you go, a big lot of tips once again, and plenty to follow there. A couple that we've already mentioned too, and She's a Boss kicking it off at Waverley there for Wayne Hillis. Make sure you note them all down. As we know, we get plenty of winners from Trackwork. From there, we're hoping we can tip you out some winners this weekend. Aidan, who's your best bet?
12: Hopefully, I've taken you to Waverley into the second there, to one who's been a little bit frustrating. It's a 12-start maiden, but has placed in an 8 of the 12. Thought was really good and behind Yoldi Time last time out, and George Rook sticks with the ship. Big time start, Donna. It's a really nice trialist of Ralph Mannings goes to this race, but Beautiful Lass is on the cusp of something, and I thought just looked to be well placed in the second at Waverley.
13: It does, absolutely, I agree. Black type placed that horse last season. It was good to see the effort at Otaki. This is Hollaback Girl. They sent this horse for a long way out, and Connite Man is a really good wet tracker. A really good horse. He's in the first. He's in a tough enough race for him. If it was really deep, he'll be tough to beat again. But they were margins clear of the remainder of this field. Gets into, a weaker race than it actually met there. So if the rain's there, if it didn't rain, I'd start getting worried, because I think it does need wet track conditions. But it should go really close under Amber, I think.
0: And this is a really good race, race number 6 out of Tarapa, but I am going to go for Whiskey and Roses in it. With that rain that's around, really nice trial from him up at Ruakaka. He loves Tarapa, he loves it fresh as well. Yeah. I'm going to go for Whiskey and Roses in the 6th of the day. And the Whale, he's jumping in with Be Envious at Alexandra Park on Friday. Beautiful Lass, Hollaback Girl, and Whiskey and Roses for myself.
13: Here are the best bets, and of course Hollaback Girl does go around at Waverley today, and let's take you straight there and scene set the action out of Waverley. Now, the rain had held off. I understand there has been a few showers in recent times, and the Rain Raider would suggest that they're going to get further. I've got a few spies up that way, and they tell me it is bitterly cold with the wind blowing there today. So it was a soft 7.

0: conditions, it should be very, very tough to beat, and if it ends up. I think She's a Boston Race 4 is hitting the perfect race at around about $4. Now, Reconvene is a little bit untrustworthy, but has put up a couple of really good efforts in the last two. $6, I think, is okay against Ina Sharples, who really does need wet ground, and that might be the case by race number three. And Royal Teaser put up a great effort at its debut. So there is some form around there, but it's dual win. It definitely has the ability to do that. And in a pretty even sort of race, the sixth on the program, I thought Gwanza was actually really good at Te Rapa to run fourth at its most recent performance. I think this is a step back in quality. And I thought 15's and over. Look, Arxie's been backed off the map, I think, with the theory that the rain's coming. And if that was the case, you'd say Arxie's really tough to beat. Really, really tough to beat. And his Halfton quote, Danjuro's been going nice enough. And I was a little bit surprised that another Won't Hurt was out at 8.50 after winning the Rauakaua Cup last start and putting up some big efforts. I didn't quite understand that 8.50. I thought this horse could have opened up favourite in my mind, another Won't Hurt. So not really respected in the market. It's an even race, but I thought the 15s was an over. Let's get to you, Justin, and say a very good morning still. Looking forward to the program there, and the weather's holding at the moment.
1: Yes, g'day, Bevan. Hello, everybody. Yeah, first and foremost, the weather. So it's a bit dicey, I can tell you that. Nothing too substantial at the moment. Certainly I've had some heavy showers right now as I talk, very light showers, but pretty grey skies. Looks as though it'll be coming throughout the day, so we'll just keep an eye on that. I think the track condition is obviously key. We are back from some of the H10s that we've been having to a soft 7. Will we get downgraded if the rain comes? Maybe. And quite a few today obviously would be looking for that heavy track, so I think that is interesting. Certainly very windy, and it wasn't just me thinking my car needed a wheel alignment on my way here. I'd catch it up with photo finish operator Stu. He thought the same. Wind very, very strong. So not ideal, but hey, we're here, we're racing, and hopefully we can fight a few winners. Yes, Bevan, with you, and as you pointed out when I was on the form, I sort of highlighted her as a next up winner, Hollaback Girl. Well, I think she'll win today, and good to see trainer Shane Crawford, who's got a very good strike rate, tipping out his runners. He's going with her. I think she'll win. I do hear you would have preferred a heavy. I would have preferred a heavy. However, I think on that run last start, she should be winning. Plus, she was actually pretty good on a much better track last prep early in her career. I think she'll win. I'll take you on with the Chocolate Fish Race 4. Looks as though we're going head-to-head here. Jungle Jane, she's been very disappointing, hasn't she? Awfully disappointing. She's been nowhere near her best. If she runs to her best, you have a look at some of her performances, certainly from last prep, she'd be winning this. I have heard a word that there is a real bit of confidence that she will be a much better racehorse today. She's got blinkers on. She's got Lisa Allpress on. I think there's some confidence. So I think if she can replicate somewhere near her best, she'll be really hard to beat. And also the slightly improved track will help her. So a lot of ticks to say we'll get the better version of Jungle Jane today. Value better than last. Look, he probably would want a heavy. He's all fabulous. But having said that, he did run an excellent race at a very good field to treat them last year. And I think it was a soft 6. 2 runs under the belt. Fitness coming on. I think he can run a race in the last, in a very open race, the last $17. I think we'll get a better run from him today. And look, I wanted to tip out an absolute blowout. Now, when the markets went up a couple of days ago, this horse was at 40s. And I thought that was absolutely absurd. There was money for him yesterday, got to 20s. Been late scratching in that race. A night rain has come out. So he's now into 16, so he's now sort of getting down towards where he possibly should have been. But he was pretty good first up, Jim Dandy. I thought he was a bit of a Blake Booker. Lightly raced, he'll suit going up a trip. He's got a claim. I thought he could upset them at a big price. So that's how I've seen it, Bevan. Like I say, just some annoying showers at the moment, but I think it might be with us throughout the day. Certainly very, very gloomy out there. Looking forward to the day, though, and the first of the day in 11 minutes.
0: Thank you. And from Waverley, we'll take you straight to Addington for the third on the program. Pip, 2 minutes away.
2: Bevan, yes, looking forward to this. Another good heat here for the Futurity Sprinters. And you can see Max Effort well found in the market at $2. He is just pushing out a touch, though. He got right into 180 at one point. So a little bit of late money coming in for Jetty Spaghetti, who is back.